0: We have 78 Super Bowls and 38 days.
1: The government is spending $625 million to shore up security. After 6 months of radio silence, NASA's Maven spacecraft circling Mars has been declared dead. The Observer first launched in 2013. And on Wall Street, the Dow falling 620 points today. Dave Packer, ABC News.
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8: All right, it's hour number 2 of a Wednesday edition of the Ron Potesta Show on the Talk of Akron, WNIR, and we begin with breaking news out of Columbus, where Ohio State University has finally agreed to pay $100 million in damages to 279 former students who said that a campus doctor sexually assaulted them decades ago. The doctor in question is Dr. Richard Strauss, who was allegedly preying on students, the majority of whom were also athletes. But the athletes did, and the university, it did nothing to stop the perverted doctor. The alleged perverted doctor. Although, can you really say alleged now that Ohio State has just agreed to pay $100 million in damages to the 279 former students who said, yeah, this guy, while we were getting a physical, he sexually assaulted him. Sexually assaulted me. You know, the thing is, and one of the reasons why I was kind of like, man, I don't know about this. And again, I'm not an athlete by any stretch of the imagination. But if I were, and a doctor had sexually assaulted me while doing a physical, when he woke up, he'd be in a hospital with tubes all around him. Because that's one thing. No. That would not be happening. And one of the reasons why I was a little skeptical about it was, come on, guys, you're a college athlete. Lord knows you're big enough to beat the living crap out of this guy if he's touching your junk. I'm surprised no one tried to do that. I mean, if somebody's trying to sexually assault me, I don't give a crap if you're a doctor or not. You're going to need a doctor if you try that with me. You're on the Ron Potesta Show. What's going on?

0: Well, cry me a river about Donald Trump. You know, a president doesn't know what he's faced with until he takes office. We can talk about all the world affairs, but until he sits in that seat and all the different committees come to the table and expose the facts, he doesn't know what to do. So he's taking control of the Western Hemisphere. He walks into office, and what does he have? He has a Venezuelan drug lord dropping drugs in our country and selling his oil to China and Russia and Cuba, the communist countries. He's got Russia that can take over Greenland and take our raw materials and control the shipping lanes. He's got an Iran, a Middle East country, a terrorist Middle East country, by the way, who not only was only days away from refining nuclear bomb grade materials, but had slaughtered 40,000 people. And that same country was funding terrorists throughout the Middle East, Lebanon, Palestine, Nigeria. So a president could say no new wars. Of course he doesn't want a new war, but when he walks into that situation, it takes political courage to take the steps that Donald Trump took.
1: Let me ask you. The first one, no doubt. I agree with that. The third comment, obviously, no doubt. Do you honestly think Russia was going to militarily take over Greenland?
0: Not necessarily, but he could take control of it economically.
1: I mean, anyone can take control of someone economically. I mean, you know, to me, the Greenland thing is a stretch. The first and third one, I agree with you wholeheartedly. And I have no problem with what Donald Trump did in Venezuela. The only problem that I have with Iran is the fact that he listened to Netanyahu instead of his own people. That's what I'll put squarely on his shoulders.
0: What makes everyone think that he listened to Netanyahu? Did Netanyahu come right out and say, "I asked Donald Trump to go into Iran"?
1: Because of what was said in the Situation Room.
0: And what was said in the Situation Room?
1: If you read multiple reports, Netanyahu pled his case. The Secretary of State, the Vice President, and members of the Middle East, the intelligence people, said, "Do not follow the president. Do not follow Netanyahu into this. It's going to be a big problem. If we do this, it's not going to be as easy as Venezuela. We will have problems. We will be there for a while. Don't do it this way. You got to do it another way." And he chose to do it Netanyahu's way.
0: There is no other way to go walk into a country of mullahs with nuclear materials.
1: Well, apparently the Secretary of State, the Vice President, and all the intelligence people had another way.
0: They aren't the president. Evidently, they've seen someone had to see it from a different angle.
1: No, okay, and I get that.
0: Personally, I would have done the same thing Trump did. I wouldn't have thought twice about it. In fact, I would have been even more aggressive. I wouldn't have stopped until there was nothing left, until that mullah had to come out of hiding, and we held a fair election and elected something for the people. I mean, they cut off the internet. We don't even know what's going on over there, but there's no doubt in my mind that the people are swarming the streets trying to free themselves.
1: Well, yeah, I mean, and the biggest mistake that they made when the revolution took over in 1979, they gave up their guns, which... You got to be an idiot to do something like that. You should have known right then and there that you were up the creek without a paddle when they told you to do that, which is the big reason why I will always be pro-Second Amendment. Now, that doesn't mean that I believe people need a machine gun or a grenade launcher, but the Second Amendment in principle I absolutely agree with.
0: What do you think about the terrorist training camps that have been setting up throughout the United States since 9/11?
1: Well, I think that it needs to be shut down if there are any. Absolutely, it needs to be shut down.
0: Well, there's no doubt about it. I mean,
1: please tell our authorities where they are.
0: They know.
1: Okay. Well, if they know, then they should be going over there and taking care of business.
0: Well, there are probably limits to what they can do.
1: I don't think so. I mean, if they're a threat to the country. Take them out.
0: They are. I agree. But look how many people have violated their visas by coming here and never returning. And look how many.
1: Whose fault is that?
0: Borders illegal.
1: By the way, whose fault is that? If we give someone a green card and they have overextended their welcome, whose fault is that?
0: That's the government's fault for not enforcing it. But how much can they enforce? I mean, look at the resistance they get just trying to take the illegals out of the
1: country. Well, here's the thing. If you want to give a green card to someone, you better damn well know where that person is when that green card expires. Because if you don't, then don't give a damn green card to somebody. Do your freaking job.
0: There's 600 to 800 single Saudi Arabian men that were coming to Buffalo and Cleveland every day between the two cities, 600 to 800. And one of the Navy was concerned about this, so they asked DARPA to find a solution to it. And so DARPA came up with an infrared camera that the customs agent will wear that would take a picture of the person they're talking to and instantaneously tag them by infrared from space. From space, they can tag us, and they know everything about us. They can detect all your vital signs. They can detect diseases in a person and follow you everywhere that you go. But the White House wouldn't allow it to happen. We can't even track these people. They don't have social security numbers. They're not U.S. citizens. We have social security numbers. We have social security numbers and birth certificates fall under statutory law. The government has control over us. I mean, we have constitutional rights, but they are statutory protected constitutional rights. They're not straight out constitutional rights.
1: Well, don't do anything wrong, and you're not going to have a problem with the government. Thanks for the call. I appreciate it. Seriously, keep your nose clean. You won't have a problem with the government. You know, I don't know what to tell you. I love it when people sit back and say, well, we have an immigration problem. Well, why do we have an immigration problem? You know, most of the people that came into this country legally with a green card. And I keep asking people that's their fault that they didn't leave. Really? Because if I'm giving something to someone and it has an expiration date, isn't it kind of sort of my fault if this person doesn't give me or this person doesn't get out by this certain time? Because I'm the one that gave this person the green card. I mean, if it's me, and again, I know people are going to sit back and go, well, Ron, you can't expect the government to know where this person is 24/7, then don't give a green card. Don't give as many. Simple solution. Don't give as many. I mean, again, if somebody has something from me, and I say, you can only have it until this particular day, you can bet your bottom dollar I'm going to know where this person is when it comes time to that person giving me what I need back. I'm going to know where that person is. Trust me on that. I will know where that person is. You're on the Ron Potesta Show. What's going on?
2: Hey, Ron.
1: What's up?
2: Just to go back a few moments here, that one caller who said he read a hit piece about Marco Rubio in the New York Times. One should know better than to believe anything that the New York Times...
1: Why is that?
2: Well, they're trying to muddy him up. Because now, you know, Rubio is forging ahead of J.D. Vance as a possible nominee, so they're gonna muddy him up before, you know.
1: Okay, who is they?
2: The New York Times.
1: Okay, so if the New York Times wrote something that was not flattering toward a Democratic candidate, are you going to buy it?
2: You're assuming that would happen.
1: Well, I'm not assuming. It's always happened. It's always happened.
2: Yeah, but
1: so I'll ask again. If the New York Times wrote an unflattering piece on a Democrat, would you buy it?
2: Not necessarily.
1: Okay. Well, you're consistent at least. I'll give you that.
2: Yeah. All right. Let's clear up something about Jill Biden here. Okay. Joe Biden does not have a PhD.
1: Okay.
2: All right. She has what you call a doctorate in education.
1: That is a PhD, sir.
2: No, it's not.
1: A doctorate is a PhD.
2: Look, I'm not going to argue with you, but I do know. Here's the difference, okay? A PhD is a research degree. You publish, you work in a university, you teach, and a lot of them don't like to teach. They would just prefer to do their research and publish, okay? That's a PhD. It's a research degree. It's an academic degree, okay? A doctorate in education is a practitioner's degree. It's for someone who wants to work in the field of education, maybe teach, maybe be an administrator, but not necessarily doing the research and publishing.
1: Okay.
2: Okay. There is a difference. Okay. I know this.
1: It's an umbrella term for the highest level of academic degree.
2: A PhD in education would be a higher academic degree than a doctorate in education. Okay?
1: Okay.
2: All right. The business schools also have a doctorate in business. Okay? I know this for a fact. It's not a PhD. Okay?
1: And all right. Doctorates like medicine, MD, education and business administration or professional doctorates focused on practical application in a specific field.
2: The doctorate in education and probably the doctorate in business too, but it's not a PhD. But they're still called doctors. Okay, when they want to make a reservation in a restaurant, they just say, "I'm Dr. Biden."
1: Okay.
2: So get me a good table. So, but there is a difference. They're not the same. Okay.
1: Okay. Well, okay. I mean, it's a doctorate. So what's short? What is short of doctorate? Doctor. So there you go.
2: Yeah, you still get to be called doctor, but it's not the same. And with respect to medicine and stuff like that, I don't know. I don't know. If you want to go back into the historical, back a couple centuries ago, people had doctorates in mathematics and physics and chemistry. They were called doctors. Medical doctors were not called doctors, but then all of a sudden they said, "Hey, we want to be called doctors too." So then they became doctors too, but that's another thing. And another thing, and I'm not saying I agree with this, but it's just something I read. There was an economist, black economist, Walter Williams.
1: Okay,
2: he's deceased. He used to be the head of the economics department at George Mason University. Okay, and he was a guy who came up from poverty, went to the army, and came out and went and got a PhD in economics, okay? And in some of his readings, he said, education departments in most universities make up the slums of that university. So I would not say that. I'm just saying what he said. He did not have a lot of affection for people with education degrees.
1: Yeah, it's interesting that someone that had to have education would spit on the people the very people that gave him a PhD. I've always thought that's kind of hypocritical.
2: Well, you make a good point. I'll give you that. But yeah, okay. You know, he probably had good teachers in high school.
1: And, sure.
2: So yeah, good point. And as far as, Joe Biden used to work 4 hours a week. Donald Trump sleeps 4 hours a day.
1: Okay.
2: I think when he closes his eyes, maybe he's just bored by the person who's talking to him.
1: Let me ask you something. When you say that Joe Biden worked 4 hours a week, are you saying as president?
2: Yeah.
1: You're out of your mind. You're out of your flipping mind, bro. If you think for one second that somebody can become president of the United States by only working 4 hours a week, no. Hell no. Not even close.
2: I didn't say he became president working 4 hours a week.
1: No, I'm saying a president working 4 hours a week. Hell no. That's not even close. Come on.
2: Maybe I exaggerated.
1: Yeah, put a zero or two next to that. Come on, man.
2: Right, but what I wanted to say was Donald Trump, maybe he just takes these power naps.
1: What? Listen, I mean, I've seen guys that can exist on 4 or 5 hours of sleep. I don't know how the hell they do it.
2: Well, I don't either, but I don't know. He seems to be able to
1: do it. And it's not like he's in good shape. I mean, listen, from one fat boy to another, that guy's got rolls on him, okay? He ain't in the best shape in the world.
2: Yeah. But here's what I think about Donald Trump with respect to that. Okay, when I go to the doctor, okay, they look at my weight and they say, blah, blah, blah. And they ask me, say, do you smoke? No. Did you ever smoke? No. Do you drink? Not so much. Okay, Donald Trump never smoked. He never drank. So, you know, all of his organs are still in probably some pretty good shape.
1: Yeah, you would think so. I've smoked an occasional cigar, but good Lord, in the last 2 years, I think I can count on two fingers the amount of cigars that I've smoked. So and it's not like I was smoking a cigar a week. I think it's more like one or two a year. So that really didn't change a whole lot, per se.
2: Yeah. Yeah, so that's all I'm saying. And I appreciate your comments about the 4 hours a week. I was probably exaggerating.
1: Yeah, a little bit. A little bit. Yeah. I appreciate it, brother.
2: Yeah,
1: I'll see you. All right, 330-673-1234. I mean, I know some of you guys think that Biden slept his way through the White House and whatnot, but come on. There ain't a president out there that hasn't worked his arse off. So you at least got to respect the office enough to know that the president works his tail off. Now, he may not be doing a good job, and I know a whole lot of presidents, in my humble opinion, that have not done a very good job. Many of which that unfortunately have been in my lifetime, but that's another story for another time. All right, your poll question. Yesterday, Secretary of State Marco Rubio told congressional committees that the, quote, war is over. Now, I don't like the fact that he used the word war, but neither here nor there. He said it, not me. The question, is he right? Is the war in Iran over? Cast your vote by going to our website, WNIR.com. While you're there, take part in our sports question. Who's going to win the NBA Finals? Will it be the New York Knicks? Will it be the San Antonio Spurs? I'm going to tell you what, don't be a bit surprised if the New York Knicks win this title series. I think the Knicks have somebody to neutralize Mr. Wembanyama. I don't think the Spurs have anybody to neutralize Mr. Brunson, and I think that's why the Knicks are going to win. All right, 330-673-1234. We're back in a bit. It's the Wednesday edition of the Ron Potesta Show on the Talk of Akron, WNIR 100 FM.
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1: glorious weather forecast for the next couple of days. We're going to have clear skies tonight, a low of 50 degrees. Tomorrow, it's going to be intervals of clouds and sunshine. We'll get up to 84. Tomorrow night, mainly clear early, then a few clouds later on through the overnight hours as we get down to 61 degrees. On Friday, it'll be partly cloudy with a high of 85. Friday night, partly cloudy skies in the evening, increasing clouds with periods of showers after midnight. So come early Saturday morning, we'll finally get some rain after about 5 or 6 days of absolutely gorgeous weather. It's going to be 66 for a low on Friday. Currently, it's 71 degrees at the Talk of Akron, WNIR 100 FM. Updating the poll question, yesterday, Secretary of State Marco Rubio told congressional committees that the war is over. Is he right? 77% of you are saying no. The Secretary of State is not right. Keep the votes coming. Go to our website, WNIR.com, and cast your vote. Let's get back to the phones. You're on the Ron Potesta Show. What's going on?
8: Hi, Ron. Tony.
1: What's up?
8: Hey, nothing much. Hey, bunch of stuff. You hold on the line for a long time, and that's fine. You got a lot of calls. Fantastic. But then I have to jot a bunch of stuff down. So, first of all, Jim Jordan. What was Jim Jordan's was he a coach at Ohio State?
1: I don't know if he was a coach or – I know he was within the wrestling program.
8: He was a coach.
1: Okay.
8: He wrestled at Wisconsin. He was a two-time All-American at Wisconsin. But then he came back to Ohio State as a grad assistant and a coach.
1: Okay.
8: So he was in the program, and there were people in the program. That's an issue that people have with him, that he didn't stand up for the people, and he knew about it.
1: Well, yeah, there's a lot of people at Ohio State in which the athletes told them, hey, look, this Dr. Strauss, you need to watch this guy because he's doing some pretty weird things. Again, one of the reasons why I wasn't buying it for a while, look, if an athlete is letting this person do this, chances are one of those guys is going to put the guy in the hospital.
8: Yeah, I don't know about that. I don't know the psychology of people who are put upon in that situation. I really don't. So I'm not going to comment on it. I think it's inappropriate for me to do that.
1: Yeah.
8: So you can go ahead and do it, but I think it's inappropriate for me to do it.
1: All right.
8: They wouldn't have paid hundreds of millions of dollars if it was common knowledge that you're an idiot if you don't punch this guy.
1: Well, no, so, I mean, obviously what he did was wrong, and Ohio State's finally going to pay out a lot of money to some of these athletes that unfortunately had this happen to them.
8: Right, and you're the one who says all the time, we shouldn't assume anything. That's your favorite saying from a long time ago.
1: Well, yeah, no, never assume anything.
8: You shouldn't assume anything on this. We can feel pretty comfortable it did happen. And I don't know what Jim Jordan did or didn't do, but maybe somebody ought to ask the question. So I'll leave it at that. One of your callers earlier said they were days away from a nuclear bomb. I just can't let that stand. I know what the word obliterated means. I do know what it means. Like the last caller who wants to parse the difference between doctorate and PhD. I know what the word obliterate means. And they did not have it if 8 months prior they had obliterated the program. And further, what did they do after this February 28th or March 2nd, whenever they started dropping bombs over? What did they do specifically to mitigate the availability or to further disable the nuclear bombs. I didn't hear anything about it, unless the bombs were in that girls' school. Then, if that's the case, then okay, then maybe they obliterated it further. Okay,
1: yeah,
8: but they didn't. They weren't attacking nuclear sites. They that we know of. I guess I can't assume anything either, right?
1: Yeah, yeah, but you know, I mean, either the president, either the president was wrong, and that's why we went back to Iran, or the president, in all likelihood, was right, and we unfortunately listened to Netanyahu instead of our own people.
8: One other thing that, and again, this goes back to my youth. I think I always have perspective on what my dad. I don't want to say beat into me, but you know, instilled in me. And when I was young, very young, my grandfather was a doctor, a medical doctor, and the neighbor got a PhD in education or English. I think it was English. But my dad demanded, I called that man, the guy who I knew my whole life as a Mr., his name was now Doctor. He was to be addressed as Doctor. My dad's a Georgetown educated lawyer, by the way.
1: Mm-hmm.
8: But the man earned the damn right to have, and Jill Biden earned the damn right to have her be called a doctor, whether it's doctorate or PhD. Come on. Yeah, show some damn respect, because you're making all politics. You know, her degree or her title has nothing to do with politics. She earned it independently of her husband's career, correct?
1: Yep.
8: Show some respect, damn it. Come on, people. I'm sorry, Ron. It's just some of the stuff that's, people take such umbrage on your radio station. Seems to be a waste of time. Hey, Rubio, yesterday we talked about, I thought Trump, before the 4th of July, needed to find a way out. He seems like the guy who goes into a bar, and I shouldn't say a bar because, you know, your last caller says he doesn't drink. So, but let's assume a bar, and starts a fight. And then he realizes what he got himself into, and he's looking for his buddies to grab him and hold him back, right? Maybe this vote was about Mike Johnson doesn't let anything go to the Florida vote unless President Trump tells him to. Maybe this was President Trump telling him, hey, go ahead and have those guys hold me back now. I need a way to get out of this and save face.
1: See, I said in the first hour when Rubio said with a back and forth to New Jersey Senator Cory Booker, they were going back and forth over Iran. Rubio said the war is over, to which Booker replied the war is not over, and they went back and forth. Maybe, just maybe, Rubio saying that opened the door for today's vote, which obviously, to no one's surprise, the vote was 215 to 208. You're gonna have limited actions against Iran. The Senate's gonna vote, and it's gonna be the same. And then it goes to President Trump.
8: The Senate already voted and sent it to the House.
1: Well, it was a little bit different. They got to vote again, apparently. Okay. So, but it's not gonna change. I mean, they're gonna vote no. And they're the House, the Senate, they're going to be in unity, and now it goes to President Trump. So does President Trump veto this, or does he just sit back and go, yeah, you know what, I'm going to agree with everyone?
8: You know what, I didn't even think of the concept of veto. This is a vote. Does he have a right to veto it?
1: Of course he does.
8: I apologize. I didn't even give that any thought.
1: Yeah.
8: One more point, maybe two. Funny thing about PhD versus doctor. I told you my grandfather was a medical doctor. He was a doctor with a PhD in physiology before he got his medical degree. So got to brag on my grandpa.
1: Wow, there you go.
8: Yeah. Now I lost the track. Bragging. Shouldn't have done that. You know what? Last thought, and I don't want to hold other people up. I'm sorry about that.
1: That's all right. All good.
8: Why can't we be a little more civilized when we call the station? I'm sorry.
1: Yeah, it would. Well, I mean, it would make my blood pressure lower.
8: A doctor. Yeah. Come on.
1: It would. It would lower my blood pressure. I know that.
8: Oh, I know it would. This is going to be real quick. talking about your father in church closing his eyes to pray. I was an altar boy. My brother was an altar boy. And one day we were sitting on either side of the priest before the gospel, and he was sitting there, and he had his head down and his eyes closed. Okay, we never had our eyes closed, and I'll tell you why that was in the future. We got to look out over the – never mind. I'll tell you.
1: Well, yeah, no, I get the picture. Yeah, I get the picture, Tony.
8: We're teenage boys.
1: And listen, I get it. I get it. I get it.
8: Okay, but my dad was in the front row watching us, and the priest, he was closing his eyes, but it was probably because of the wedding he was at the night before. He officiated at the night before. And we waited, and we waited, and we waited. And, did we get in trouble for not nudging him? I didn't know what the hell he was doing.
1: Well, there you go. You know,
8: I thought he was praying like your dad.
1: Yeah, no. My dad wasn't praying. He just says he rests his eyes. I'm like, so you're not sleeping? He goes, no. So then I say, well, what did I get done saying? And he looks at me and he goes, you know, I can't hear very well, so that's an unfair question. I'm like, all right, you got an answer for everything. So.
8: Yeah. Well, yeah. Maybe he officiated a wedding the night before.
1: Oh, well, I don't know.
8: Great show.
1: I appreciate it. 330-673-1234. Let's get back at it. You're on the Ron Podesta show. What's going on?
9: Hey, Ron. Not the reason I called, but I too am a son of a PhD, and he would not, he's also a reverend, and he did not want to be called doctor unless he was in the classroom. He was a full professor.
1: Oh, there you go.
9: And basically an EDD is what I think the other caller was talking about. And that is the highest you can get for the practical hands-on in the trenches in education. So you're going to be a administrator, you know, more along the lines of a store manager, and then the PhD is going to be the board of directors or the president of the
1: corporate. Gotcha. All right.
9: Who talks about theory and like he was saying.
1: Yeah. Yeah.
9: The others. So, it depends on whose side you're on, whether you're supporting, you know, this newspaper or that politician or this politician's wife. And it's just, it dilutes any message or any argument that you may have or contribution. You know what I'm saying? Like it's just, as I told my kids, you're not going to have, what is it? 437, you know, 20, whatever it is, and congressmen.
1: Yeah, 435.
9: Okay, 435 people that everybody on every issue agrees with all the people that have the D, and then everybody disagrees with them that have the R. It's just not, it's they lose, in my opinion anyways, they lose legitimacy on the individual issue.
1: Yeah, you're putting your party over your country. At that point, which
9: constituents.
1: Yeah, you're just, and to me, that's 100 million times wrong. Especially if it's a situation where your people in your district can take advantage of this, but you're not going to vote for it because it's the person on the other side of the aisle. It's their idea. And I can't in good conscience vote for the other side of the aisle, because if I do, all the people around me are going to be, you know, they're going to be mad at me. Well, wait a second. Wait a second.
9: Primary, like what's Massey?
1: Yeah,
9: doing?
1: Exactly. And
9: talking about the guy from Pennsylvania, that, you know, whatever, Fetterman.
1: Yeah, and my
9: primary him because he didn't go lockstep along with the party. Well. Again, you have no legitimacy.
1: Well, the other thing is, if this is going to do something that's going to better my district, I don't give a rat's ass about my party at that point. I can't. I'm. My people are more important to me than my party at that point.
9: Well, and the reality, as I see it, The Congress, the politician or even the bureaucrats, people, are not necessarily the voters, but the lobbyists and the donors. And unfortunately, that's why. And I wondered on multiple occasions, how could somebody so blatantly, you know, just like you roll back clips of the New York guy, Senator
1: Schumer. Leader. Schumer.
9: Okay. Yeah. So you can roll back clips of him talking about immigration or talking about any, you know, different issues. And he makes, he's an eloquent, you know, speaker. You know, when he talks, he's a professional. You can nod your head and go, okay, that makes a lot of sense. And then you fast forward to the current thing, because it's an R, or the opposing party promoting that exact same idea, and he's totally against it with as much of a influential comment as he was for it 20 years ago.
1: Yeah, exactly. And that's why I have to look back and I have to say, wait a second. You're doing this because somebody from the other side of the aisle said this, when 20 years ago you said you agreed with this. Well, did you agree with it because it was said by a Democrat? And now you're disagreeing it because it was said by a Republican? And look, I don't want to pick on the Democrats, because it's the same thing with the Republicans.
9: Left wing, right wing, same.
1: But it's the same thing. You know, a Republican can sit back. If a Republican says something, oh, my God, I'm going to agree with that. But if the Democrat says the same damn thing, the Republican's going to sit back and go, oh, you're out of your mind. And that's what's wrong with everything right now.
9: Right. To pick on Trump, honestly, is low-hanging fruit. I mean, it's just low-hanging fruit to pick on him. To pick on, you know, we mentioned earlier today, you know, Rubio, that guy seems to be, you know, from his bend anyways, he's got his you-know-what together.
1: Yeah.
9: The Cory Booker guy, again, it doesn't, he is just so passionate about whatever, and it appears to me, just watching the nonverbal communication, the body language, and all that other stuff, he's just a mouthpiece. You know, and that's the problem this society has. When you go to court, the idea is to find the truth. And it's not to find the truth. It's to win. Each side wants to win. They don't want to find the truth. The defense wants to get the person off, or the plaintiff, wants to win over the defendant. In a civil case, it's not about, you know, and that's the basic fundamental thing that holds us together, is that we dance to the same tune, so to speak, and we feel comfortable investing or participating in some sort of shared something, because we know the rules of the game, and nobody can change the rules after the game starts. That's not the way it is. The way it is And the stock market being worth, you know, whatever, booming, oh, yeah, your 401k and everything's great. Listen, that's Blackguard or Black whatever and Vanguard, you know, the hedge funds that own each other and that own all the media and all the drug companies and all the insurance companies, you know, and all the powers that be. They keep manipulating things in their favor. And not in the public's favor, and they're winning. And once you have power, it's very difficult for someone else to say, hey, what you're doing is not right. It's like, yeah, well, the boss's jokes are always fun, you know?
1: Yeah. Hey, thanks for the call, brother. I appreciate you. 330-673-1234. What was it? The guy who I consider to be on the Mount Rushmore of comedians. George Carlin said it best. You and I, we're not in the exclusive party. You know, those people are in the exclusive party, and we ain't invited. They're the ones calling the shots, and we ain't invited. Nothing amuses me more than to hear someone sit back and agree with their own party, But if someone from the other party says the same damn thing, they turn on a dime. I think it's one of the funniest examples of hypocrisy that you can possibly have in this country. You're on the Ron Podesta Show. What's going on?
10: Can we use from that great united person that united the people, a saying from the past, Ronnie? Can't we all just get along?
1: Ah, yes.
10: Let's go, Knicks. Let's go, Knicks.
1: Do you have the Knicks tonight?
10: Some say, yes, we do.
1: Okay. I believe the Knicks win this series because I believe Carl Anthony Towns can slow Mr. Wembanyama down. I don't believe the San Antonio Spurs have anyone to slow Mr. Brunson down.
10: And Brunson's playing like the true champion from Villanova that he is.
1: Well, and he's going to be playing like that, so.
10: What was I going to tell you? That it looks like, we all live in the same country, whether you're a Democrat or Republican. We all live in it. And the purpose of our legislators, whether locally, statewide, or in Washington, D.C., is make things work for our country. And then the rest of the world will be in step behind us. But we got to get things straightened out. In this country, if memory serves me right, we went to the war in the Middle East twice. Did we take any of the oil that we removed the out of Iraq? We took over that country, and we destroyed his army down to nubbins. Remember that guy, Ron? He might have been a little bit too young to remember, but that guy that came on. He was the bad guy for the Iraqis. He goes, everything is fine. No, don't worry about if you see the American tanks in your street. We're going to come back. I forget his name. Some of your more astute callers would remember his name and call in. But Baghdad Bob, that's who it was. Not to be confused with our Bob, but Baghdad Bob saying, everything is fine. You know, it reminded me of in Animal House. Where what's his name?
1: The
10: ROTC.
1: Yeah, he said all is well. yeah. Niedermeyer. No, not Niedermeyer. The other guy. Yeah.
10: Oh, I can't think of his name right now, but he's very popular and everything. And he said, "Remain calm.
1: All is well." Yeah.
10: Yeah.
1: And he got run over by the steamroller.
10: and that girl comes up, the girl who also played in the first, Indiana Jones in the Lost Ark. And she comes, they're raiding the food court, or they're raiding the A&P, and everybody turns and runs. And they leave you what they were supposed to be guarding and everything. But that was then, this is now. No one likes to go to war.
1: Nope.
10: For us guys who went to war, you know it ain't a good place. And anyhow, I think our president, if they give him a little time and gets the things right, I heard he got on the phone today, and what's Netanyahu's nickname, Ronnie Netanyahu from Israel, what's his nickname?
1: Well, Benny the Warmonger, I've heard, but neither here nor there.
10: Not that one. There's another one. I forget what they call him. His inner circle calls him that.
1: But you BB. BB.
10: BB.
1: Yeah.
10: There you go. You got to tell BB. BB, we're saying we're going to give a ceasefire, and you're firing all these guys up. And you know, Hamas is a terrorist organization. They should be dealt with. But not right now when we're having peace negotiations to open up that strait. And, Ronnie, you know, with your Latonia background, as soon as they open up that strait and those ships are going to be coming in and out back with oil, you're going to see the oil price of oil. And especially for us people that use gasoline, the price is going to go down.
1: Well, yeah, but it's going to be another month Because it normally you normally go from the Strait of Hormuz to the market, it takes about a month. So once they open that up, start counting your figures about a month ahead, and everything will be back to normal again. At least you would think.
10: Well, let's hope so. And the thing is, and Mr. Trump was elected overwhelmingly to get our country back on the road to success. Get us, it's like when you fly on the airplane, Ronnie, the lovely flight attendant, formerly stewardess, but now there's guys there. But they tell you, when the oxygen mask comes down, put the mask on you first. Then if you have kids, you can be able to put the mask on them. But you got to take care of you first.
1: Exactly.
10: Being the USA.
1: Exactly.
10: You're doing a great job, Ronnie. I hope you enjoy those emails I sent you today about my...
1: I did. Congratulations to you, sir.
10: Oh, that's just normal. That's just normal.
1: Well, I'm sure that you took some of that hard-earned money and put it on the Knicks tonight, plus 4.5, and you're a genius if you did, sir.
10: Don't tell some people on the airways don't believe, but that's okay.
1: Well, then, hey, you know, you got to call a spade a spade. You're a genius, sir.
10: Goodbye, Roddy.
1: See ya. All right, 330-673-1234. There he goes, the genius himself, the man that won money today. And he's probably going to win more tonight, assuming the Knicks do what they're supposed to do. So we'll see what happens. 330-673-1234. We're back in a bit. Stick around.
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0: right, hour number two about to be put to rest. And then at the top of the hour, we'll get ABC News. On the other side, the final hour of a Wednesday get-together we call the Ron Potesta Show. All right, six innings in the books from Yankee Stadium in the Bronx. The Guardians leading the Yankees 4-3 as they go to the businessmen's part of the ball game, the latter stages. See if the bullpen can hang on to this lead. Guardians with a one-run lead over the Yankees, 4-3, as we go to the top half of inning number seven from Yankee Stadium. If the Guardians win tonight, that's two in a row over the Bronx Bombers. By the way, the MLB Players Union, they had a lot to say about the owner's contribution. You'll recall last week, Major League Baseball proposed a $245.3 million salary cap with a $171.2 million payroll floor for teams. What we didn't know was that the guaranteed contracts, some of them would not be guaranteed, and that the 50-50 revenue split would actually be a cut because the players are already receiving more than 50% of the revenue now. So, yeah, now that kind of makes sense why the players said no thank you. If you go back to the 53-47, which is where it is, and you guarantee the contracts, then I think that you got to be on the side of the owners. But the players are saying no, no salary cap. WNIR, Kent Akron, it's 9 o'clock.
1: From ABC News, I'm Dave Packer. After several failed attempts, the House voting today to halt the U.S. military action in Iran.
2: 3 months into this war, Congress is sending the president a powerful message. For the first time, the House has voted to block Trump from continuing this war without congressional approval. Four Republicans joining Democrats to pass this. The move largely symbolic, but it's a striking rebuke of the commander-in-chief.
1: ABC's Mary Bruce. Some January 6 defendants are still eyeing payouts despite the Trump administration scrapping plans for a $1.8 billion compensation fund.
3: One day after Acting Attorney General Todd Blanche said he was scrapping plans for a $1.8 billion anti-weaponization fund, President Trump said that he believes people charged in connection with the January 6th Capitol attack should still be reimbursed by the government.
4: The weaponization fund, as far as I'm concerned, was a beautiful thing.
3: One attorney for January 6th defendants told ABC News that he plans to submit claims against the federal government for approximately 400 clients using a law unrelated to the anti-weaponization fund, with a recent lawsuit he filed requesting $1 million in damages per person. Peter Haralambos, ABC News.
1: Progress in fighting the Ebola outbreak in Central Africa. World Health Organization Director General Tedros Adhanom Ghebreyesus.
5: The outbreak had a big head start, and we're still behind. But under the leadership of the government of DRC, we're catching up.
1: One person is dead in eastern Iowa, where a train hit a semi-truck, where the tracks crossed the road. Another person with serious injuries. 17 train cars and two engines derailed, blocking the highway. Powashik County Sheriff Matt Mackman.
6: It's going to be closed for quite a while here between Highway 6 and Old 6 Road. So we just ask people stay away for right now so we can manage the scene.
1: Fresh hope to rescue the two remaining gold miners trapped in a flooded cave in Laos. Rescuers indicating they found a newly discovered shaft that could lead them to the miners. 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
1: One New Jersey congressman has missed votes since early March, and House Speaker Mike Johnson says Tom Kane Jr. is dealing with a medical issue. NJ Advance Media political reporter Brent Johnson.
12: Even people, Republicans I speak to that are very close to him, deeply sourced Republicans, they don't know what's going on, and they say that it seems like it's a serious issue. And, you know, there's also questions of privacy here. How much are you willing, or how much do people want to dig into this? But he is an elected official, critics would say, and that, you know, the public deserves to know where he is.
1: Kane won his primary, and in a statement, he said he'd be transparent about his condition when returning to Congress. A new concern for travelers who prefer to cruise.
13: According to Carnival Corporation, criminals tricked an employee into giving up access to the company's IT system, exposing the names, addresses, phone numbers, and other personal data on as many as 6 million customers. Carnival has begun reaching out to those who might have been affected, urging them to closely watch their bank and credit card statements and offering 2 years of free credit monitoring.
1: ABC's Jim Ryan. Actor Shia LaBeouf has been sentenced to probation after pleading guilty to punching people outside in New Orleans.

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5: It is the final hour of a Wednesday edition of the Ron Potesta Show on the Talk of Akron, WNIR. I would be very remiss if I did not say this, being that this is the 3rd of June. It reminds me of one of my all-time favorite songs in my lifetime. This song was written, I guess you could say, one-hit wonder. See if you recognize these lyrics. It was the 3rd of June, another sleepy, dusty Delta day. I was out chopping cotton, and my brother was baling hay. The beginning of the lyrics of one of the great... Rolling Stone says it's one of the 500 greatest songs of all time. Those in country music also believe it is one of the greatest songs in country music history. It is the rare song that was both on the country top 40 as well as the adult contemporary top 40. And one can argue... this was a one-hit wonder by one Bobby Gentry. Ode to Billy Joe. Billy Joe McAllister jumped off the Tallahatchie Bridge. That is such a good tune. All right, let's get back at it. You're on the Ron Potesta Show. What's going on?
6: I got hung up on earlier for some reason.
5: Uh-oh. What's up, man?
6: Nothing. Biden was sleeping on the job his entire presidency. The guy wasn't with it.
5: Okay. Well, he was also working, but neither here nor there.
6: Working?
5: Yeah. Yeah, he was working. All presidents work. I mean, it's whether you like the guy or not, the guy was working.
6: It doesn't matter. Whether I like him or not is irrelevant. The fact is that he wasn't mentally capable to work. The guy was in Delaware half the time on the beach.
5: Well, a lot of people would sit back and say that Donald Trump's on the golf course an awful lot.
6: Oh, come on, dude. You really, truly are a liberal.
5: No, not at all. Not at all, but, I mean, you can make the argument. I mean, if you're too stupid to realize that, it's not my problem. You know, I mean, you can make that argument. Now, would I make the argument? No. I mean, he hasn't been on a golf course in a while. But when he takes time off, he's on a golf course. You know, if you're going to sit back, again, if you're going to sit back and say, oh, Biden spent all his time in Delaware, I mean, that's an ill-informed jackass statement. Just saying. It's an ill-informed statement. You're on the Ron Potesta Show. What's going on?

0: What's going on, man?
1: What's up?
0: You know, I think I have to root for the Knicks. You know, they beat the Cavs, man.
1: Well, I mean, I think the Knicks can handle San Antonio.
0: I think they could have handled anybody the way they put them Cavs away.
1: Now, having said that, they're down by eight. Late in the first quarter, they're down by eight. So there you go.
0: That's okay. You know, in my mind, if the Knicks don't win, you know, we lost to the third, maybe fourth worst best team in the NBA. And if they do win, we lost to the best team.
1: Yeah. Yeah, there you go.
0: Right. We did all right, man. And now everybody's talking, you know, doing what Cleveland does. Instead of tweak, twack, and twizzack to get everything a little tightened up. Oh, they're going to fire this one, and they're going to trade that one, and they're going to change this, and maybe we won't see them in the playoffs.
1: Well, listen, they do need to change a couple of things. I don't know what they're going to do, but, you know, it's no secret when you had the ball and you worked it inside to Allen and Mobley, it was an elite offense. Now that I don't say that to mean that Donovan Mitchell should no longer shoot any threes or James Harden. I'm just saying go from the inside out.
0: Well, dude, I saw the flaw too. You know, they wasted a lot of 3-pointers that could have been twos.
1: Yeah, exactly.
0: Over and over, and the thing is they didn't adjust. And that's what bothers me the most, and I blame the coaching for that.
1: Yep.
0: Right.
1: Yep.
0: And, I mean, they need to adjust. That, to me, it's one thing to adjust. I think they have a winning team, and we should be careful who we fire or trade.
1: Well, we'll see what transpires.
0: Does anybody remember Bill Belichick?
1: Yeah. Yeah.
0: Pretty Schottenheimer.
1: Bill Belichick was very, very close to having that team ready to go, and that was the year that the Browns moved to Baltimore, and because of that, all hell broke loose, and the team, you know, I mean that's something you don't get up from. If they're not moving to Baltimore, I think that Cleveland would have been on the precipice of something really special.
0: Not an interesting thought.
1: But
0: imagine if they'd have got Brady. Oh, wait a minute. They'd have just sold him to the lowest bidder. Enjoy your evening. I'm listening, brother.
1: Ah, man. Be good.
0: God.
1: All right. See you. 330-673-1234. You're on the Ron Potesta Show. What's going on?
2: Yes. Hi. This evening's kind of interesting.
1: Okay.
2: But very informative. Okay. I called up because concerning the time that our president should be in office and how old he should be, I'll tell you what I think.
1: Okay.
2: I think the president should not be any older than 65 years old because being president is the most stressful job in the world. And the point is, at his age, even at 65, he has to make decisions that affect all of us on this planet, not just us in the United States, but everybody, perhaps. And 75 too old, and I'm not saying this to make fun of Joe Biden or Donald Trump, it's a fact, because your body starts to deteriorate very rapidly in your early 70s. Ask me, I know.
1: Well, gee, there's something that I can look forward to.
2: No. I'm actually, for my age, in very good shape.
1: Well, I'm sure you are. I mean, if you're dancing until 3 in the morning, dear, I mean, come on.
2: Well, yeah, I am. I used to lift weights when I was in college.
1: Good for you.
2: In Ohio State, I don't want to even say anything because I went there for 4 years, and there were rumors even then about certain things going on that weren't of good character, and people just didn't talk about it.
1: Yeah.
2: They ignored it.
1: Yeah. Well, I mean, it's and they did the same thing in Penn State, and when the you-know-what hit the fan, it took down what was supposed to be one of the greatest coaches of all time. Well, unfortunately, he knew what was going on and didn't do anything.
2: Well, nothing was done at the time when I heard the rumors, and I'm talking 1970. 70 to 74.
1: Yeah.
2: Okay?
1: Oh, yeah.
2: And I thought it was awful that nobody cared. It was like nobody cared, nobody talked about it, you know? And if you started to bring the topic up, as I did a couple times, because I thought something should be done, people just walked away from you. Honestly, yeah. And it was rather disturbing. But anyway, too, I want to make the remark about Joe Biden and Trump falling asleep. Well, actually, as we get older, we need less sleep, okay? And Trump's one of these people that sleeps very little, such as myself. I sleep no more than 4 hours a night. I never did.
1: I don't know how people can function on less than 4 hours of sleep.
2: It's like this. It's like my body is set on it. I never need an alarm clock. I wake up every morning at 6 a.m, whether I want to or not. And the point of it is, there isn't anything I can change about that. I went to bed at 3 a.m, okay, I'm getting up at 6. I just wake up. Once it gets daylight, I cannot go back to sleep again. That's just how it is at my age even. And I'm not tired. I'm like Trump in a sense. My energy level just doesn't leave.
1: Good for you.
2: Like if I try to get more sleep, I can't sleep. I'll just lay there and fidget, and my mind can't be turned off because I'm always thinking about things. And just 4 hours, that's it for me.
1: Yeah, see, I got to have at least 7. Because if I don't, then I, I have to double up on caffeine, and that's not good.
2: Everything, yeah. And the people that in the, like, daytime that do catnap, it actually puts their brain in a more functional state of deeper thought. Perhaps when these people catnap and close their eyes, they're going over certain ideas in their mind, and like in their imagination they pretend that they're writing things down on a chalkboard, perhaps, you know, and they see that in their mind. But I'm not saying or excusing the fact that the presidents of the United States go to sleep, because to me that's a rather serious situation. That means that their health, there's something causing it, perhaps. And that's why I say they shouldn't be any older than 65. And the other thing I was going to say, if I could change it, I would only have the president on a one-time term of 6 years, because look, Ron, how much money and time is spent on re-election, and so much is wasted and nothing is accomplished. That bugs me more than anything about the presidency.
1: Interesting.
2: See what I'm saying?
1: Yeah. All right. That's interesting.
2: That is.
1: Kind of get a compromise, and it would be the same as a United States senator.
2: Yes, indeed, it would be.
1: All right. It's an interesting thought.
2: Oh, I think out of the box. That's where I spend half of the day. You know that.
1: Well, that's, you know, you Carrollton people, you do that, you know, so it's all good.
2: We do. And by the way, I planted some more flowers earlier, so I have all my flowers there.
1: Good for you.
2: It better rain Saturday.
1: Oh, it will. It will.
2: No, I know it will, because you're going to be on the air. It's going to rain then.
1: Yeah, exactly. Exactly.
2: Anyway, you have yourself a good evening.
1: Right.
2: I always enjoy listening. I listen to talk shows all the time, as you know. And that's just the way it is, because I'm an old person, and I've listened since I was 10 years old to many, many, many programs.
1: Well, anyway, thank you.
2: That's... You have a safe trip home.
1: Oh, yeah, absolutely. Absolutely. Thank you very much. 330-673-1234. Yeah, man. Have a safe trip home. Hopefully no deer come out and run up by my car. That's the one thing. As like I said, 76 East and West, you know, it's construction season. You know that's coming. You know, I mean, that happens. So I deal with it, because there's another way I can go home. State Route 14. You take it all the way down past Deerfield, then I think it's, 165, and I can take 165 into the Columbiana area, and then I'm home, no problem. Either that or take 14 straight to Salem, and then go across Salem, Washingtonville, and then into Columbiana, either way. But the drive on 14, once you go from where 76, you take 76 to the State Route 14 exit, heading towards Salem past 76, State Route 14 is dark. I mean, it is really, really dark. You put your high beams on, and you still don't know if a deer is going to come out and do a little tap dance on the front of your car. That's why I take 76 home, and I don't care how much how much construction's going on. I'm taking 76 long before I take State Route 14 home, because 14, there are no headlights or streetlights. It is dark, really dark. All right, you're on the Ron Potesta Show. What's going on?
3: Oh, Ron. Yeah, you're right on that deer situation. I've had one deer accident that was on Route 14.
1: Crazy.
3: Yeah, they just out of nowhere.
1: Yeah. They come flying across the road, and you can have the greatest instincts in the world. You're not going to be able to get out of the way of a deer if that deer is coming across the road and you're trucking down the highway at 50 miles an hour on State Route 14.
3: Oh yeah, he hit me in the door, you know, the driver's side door, and
1: yep.
3: I said, you know what, I just kept going. And, you know, when I got home, I couldn't get the door open. I had to crawl out the side window, and I couldn't believe the damage under that car.
1: I had a long time ago, I was working overnights at a radio station, and I was driving home, and I was on a back road, and I'm driving, and it got close to an intersection, and I hear this just ginormous thud. And I look over, and the passenger side rear view is gone. Yeah. It's completely gone. I'm like, what the hell did I hit? So I know I didn't hit a person. I know that. So I still drive over there. At my dad's drugstore, we had some people that would come in. And this guy comes in and he goes, man, he says, I'm having a great day. And I'm like, well, what do you mean? He goes, out of nowhere in the street or laying in a ditch over by State Route 165, there's this 14-point buck that just lay in there and knocked itself out. I'm like, yeah, it knocked itself out on my driver's side of the door.
3: Yeah, just out of nowhere, huge, you know, I mean, they look, that deer, I just looked over and I didn't see his face, I just seen body, you know, where in the world, did, you know, how quick did they come across and they make a bad decision, you know?
1: Yeah, they're great, it's just nuts, nuts.
3: What I told you about, my prediction is the Spurs in five.
1: All right.
3: If. They can beat the house, that they can beat Madison Square Garden, and they look like they're doing it tonight.
1: Well, yeah, and they're right now they're up 3. Brunson apparently got hurt, and he is out in the locker room. He's 1 for 7 from the floor. He only has 3 points. So if the Knicks are going to win this game, they're going to have to do it without Jalen Brunson. The bench is coming up big tonight, though.
3: Yeah, well, that's they should. I mean, you know, they should. But, yeah, that's my, you know, because that Madison Square Garden, I believe that's what beat the Cavs.
1: Well, that's a tough place to play.
3: Yeah, you know, they just, you know, that last game, they just melted down.
1: Yeah, yeah. Well, I mean, game one, when you have a 22-point lead with 8 minutes to go in the game, and your coach isn't calling any timeouts because he's saying, well, I like to save my timeouts. And he didn't realize that at the 3-minute mark, you know, he had 4 timeouts left. 2 of them were going to go bye-bye. And he didn't realize that. And I'm thinking to myself, how the hell do you not know that?
3: You don't know the rules.
1: If you don't know the rules, I'm not too comfortable with you being the head coach if you don't know the rules.
3: Exactly, yeah. And they like him. I mean, he's got some kind of pull there, you know, some kind of, unless he's a yes man, I don't know.
1: Yeah, I don't know. I don't know.
3: They're not going to let him go. But, yeah, that's my prediction. I mean, Mr. Football, I'm sorry, but I didn't bet. I didn't bet. Hey, what's your prediction in the Belmont?
1: I haven't seen the post yet. When I see where they're all lined up, then I'll start making a prediction. Because I normally don't like any horses on the rail, and depending on the size of the field, I don't like horses from the way outside.
3: Yeah, well, it was only nine. Golden Tempo is on the outside.
1: Okay. Yeah. See, if there's only nine horses, then I'm not gonna hold that against Golden Tempo.
3: Yeah,
1: it's not a good draw for him, but that nine horses isn't that big of a deal. I mean, if it was a 15, 16 horse race, then I would definitely hold it against him.
3: And you know, what I used to always look forward to the Belmont because of the Test of Champions, a mile and a half.
1: Oh yeah,
3: but it's not anymore.
1: No, at least for this year, it's not going to be because it isn't over at. It isn't at
3: Belmont.
1: Yeah, it isn't at Belmont. It's over at Saratoga, upstate, over in the bottom part of, the top part of the state.
3: No, I still don't know why they can't run a mile and a half, but you know.
1: Yeah, I don't get that. I don't get that at all.
3: It'll be interesting. I guess Renegade is the favorite.
1: Well, he should be. Yeah,
3: he should be. Yeah, he should handle these if he gets away, and don't get too far out of it. And they said there was no early speed, which that kind of favored Renegade because he got far back because of bad break in the Derby. Trapped on the fence. There was you're trapped if you get a bad break. So it's safe.
1: Well, yeah. I mean, if you're trapped, you're trapped. There's nothing you can do about that.
3: And, they did work their way out of it. That was,
1: Yeah. I mean, at that point, you gotta slow the horse down, let the one horse go by you, and then come around. Yep. But then you risk nipping legs with another horse and doing some serious damage. So that's a tough ask.
3: I think it's going to be an Ortiz exacta, though. Again, it would be kind of cute to have it.
1: Well, I love me some Irad Ortiz. I know that. He and his brother Jose are the best.
3: They're the best. I've heard it. I've seen them all. From Shoemaker and Hardtack and oh my God, all of them in between.
1: Yeah.
3: And they are the best.
1: And I can still kick myself for not having the Ortiz brothers on an exacta ticket.
3: I did.
1: I'm glad you did, because I didn't. And that when I saw that, I was like, "What the? Why didn't you do that?"
3: Yeah. That was me. That was so. I just had to do it. It's just
1: Yeah, absolutely. Well, that was like a few. It was like a few years ago. There was a jockey that had done a lot of horse racing over at Hollywood in Austintown.
3: Yeah.
1: And
3: Sonny Leone.
1: Yeah. And I was like, why didn't you put $2 on Sonny Leone to win? I mean, well, mainly because he was 80-1. But again, Sonny Leone, he's your guy. He is the jockey of all jockeys over at Hollywood in Austintown. And I as soon as he crossed the finish line, I was like, "You dumbass, why did you do that?"
3: Yep, I know. You know what was odd was I picked that horse on a YouTube video predict probables or something. And I put on there, Sonny Leone is going to get one chance probably in a lifetime, and he will be trying his heart out. And I got more comments on my comment, of how much did you have on him, and I was ashamed to put nothing.
1: Yeah. Yeah, there you go.
3: I just gave him.
1: Unbelievable.
3: Yeah. So, very interesting that, come out of nowhere, That's why I was picking.
1: Yeah, and he was coming down the rail. That was the thing that was hilarious, was he was coming down the rail. I'm like, wait a second. You're not supposed to win races coming down the rail like that.
3: Yeah, yeah. And even the announcer, he called the whole field, and then he said, "Oh, and Rich Strike trails." He wasn't even in the race.
1: Yeah,
3: know?
1: Yeah.
3: Rich Strike trails.
1: Unreal.
3: Calvin Burrell ran. Remember that?
1: Yep.
3: Oh, I can't think of the horse's name now, but he ended up in West Virginia. And Maiden. Remember the Maiden that ran in the ran third in the Derby and the fourth in the Preakness. He's going to bypass the Belmont to run in the Ohio Derby.
1: Well, he could finally win a race. So
3: what's that? I mean, it.
1: You would think, anyway.
3: I broke my maiden in the Ohio Derby.
1: Yeah.
3: What a...
1: Yeah. I passed up on the Belmont so I can break my maiden at the Ohio Derby. Yeah, there's a story to tell.
3: Yes.
1: Hi, man. Be good.
3: Take care, man.
1: See you. 330-673-1234. Bottom of the eighth inning, Yankee Stadium. Guardians have a 5-3 lead on the Yankees. Yep. Two times a year, I put it on my Facebook. Friends don't let friends become Yankee fans. It's the truth. If you're a friend, you don't let the other friend become a Yankee fan. That's my story. I'm sticking to it. Your poll question for the night. Yesterday, Secretary of State Marco Rubio told congressional committees that the war is over. Is the Secretary of State right? 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While you're there, why don't you take part in the sports poll question? Who's going to win the NBA Finals? Will it be the New York Knicks or the San Antonio Spurs? 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We're back in a bit. 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
1: All right, your weather forecast for tonight. We are going clear skies tonight. With a low near 50. Tomorrow, it is going to be absolutely gorgeous. Partly cloudy, summer-like day tomorrow with a high of 84 degrees. Clear skies till late tomorrow night. Then it'll be partly cloudy in the overnight hours. We'll get down to 60 degrees. And then on Friday, sun and clouds mixed with a high around 85. It is currently 64 degrees at the Talk of Akron, WNIR. Well, apparently, a couple of days ago, the president lit into the Israeli Prime Minister Benjamin Netanyahu. This was a quite the expletive-laden call. This after Iran threatened to pull out of peace talks with the United States over strikes on Hezbollah in Beirut. Now, yesterday, Marco Rubio was facing questions from lawmakers on the Israeli conflict and the status of negotiations. He told congressional committees the war is over and that Iran has to agree to reopen the Strait of Hormuz for peace talks to progress. That got the ire of New Jersey Senator Cory Booker. Because Cory Booker just flat out said, Mr. Secretary of State, the war's not over. And by the way, we're the ones blockading the Strait of Hormuz. So can we technically say right now we're the ones that don't have the Strait of Hormuz opening? I mean, we've got a blockade on the Strait of Hormuz. Doesn't that mean that we're the kind, we're kind of the people that has the Strait of Hormuz closed right now? I mean, if not, why the blockade? Just throwing it out there. I mean, we can sit back and say, well, Iran has to reopen the Strait of Hormuz. Well, Iran doesn't have the Strait of Hormuz open because the United States is blockading the Strait of Hormuz. So, the Strait of Hormuz needs to be open for peace talks to progress. No two ways about it. I mean, again, the whole thing could have been avoided. Whole thing could have and should have been avoided because we should have spoken, or the president, I should say, should have listened to his people and not Benjamin Netanyahu. And is that decision going to be the reason why the Republicans lose the House or the Senate or both? I don't know. And honestly, again, a lot of people can sit back and assume that the House and the, or the Senate or both is going to be lost, but I'll repeat what I have consistently said. While the Republicans should be concerned about keeping the House and keeping the Senate, the Democrats also need to do their work. They need to have somebody, anybody, sit back and say, this is our plan. Because I've said it before, and I'll say it again, not liking the president is not a plan. That's an opinion. That's not a plan. If you're going to sit back and say, elect me for office, and we're going to do things differently. Well, okay, how are you guys going to do things differently? Well, we don't like President Trump. I didn't ask you if you like President Trump. I asked you, what are you going to do things differently? How are you going to do things differently? How are you going to govern in a way that the Republican Party, in your opinion, hasn't governed? And no, you can't say you don't like the president. It's pretty obvious Democrats don't like the president. What isn't obvious to me is, okay, if you and your party get the House or the Senate or both, how are you going to govern differently and more effectively than the Republican Party? And I've yet to hear that answer. I've yet to hear that answer. That's why, depending on the candidate, I can't vote for a Democrat. Because you don't have a plan. I at least got to hear a plan. And a plan is not, oh, I don't like this guy. Okay. It's a pretty good idea that I know you don't like this guy. That's probably why you're running. So you get into office. My question is, you get into office, what are you going to do? How are you going to govern differently from the party that's currently in charge? If you don't have an answer then frankly, you don't deserve to be given the House or the Senate or both. You got to have an acceptable answer. This isn't a, well, we don't like the president. Okay. 65% of the country doesn't like the president. That's not the answer, though. Give me the reason why you and your party should be governing. How are you going to govern differently and more effectively than the Republicans? I need to hear this. And right now, the Democrats have been silent. Well, if you're going to continue to be silent, don't expect the 20 or 25 or 30% of the people that don't have a party to put their faith in you. Because, no offense, there's a reason why we're independent. We don't have faith in either side. You're on the Ron Podesta Show. What's going on?
3: You'll vote for a Democrat again. You voted for Biden. You're a liberal.
1: And see, now you're a baby. You sit back, and you vote for Democrat again. You voted for Biden. I vote for as many Republicans as I have for Democrats, you dumbass. But if you were man enough to stand in this radio station and not run like the bitch that you are, maybe, just maybe, you'd have an intelligent conversation. But that kind of cancels you out since you're dumb enough to hang up the phone like the bitch that you are. You're on the Ron Podesta Show. What's going on?
9: Brother Ron.
1: What up, my man?
9: Hey, I'll tell you what, you were talking about PhDs and doctors. More kind of confusing there, you know. Some call it potato, some call it potato, you know. But it was interesting about thesis. You know, the PhD students spend a lot of time to do a lot of research working on their thesis. And when you go back to the Creation Science website, Nebraska man was proven to be a fraud, yet 50 scholars got their PhDs on the Nebraska man thesis, and yet academia didn't pull any of those PhDs.
1: Hmm.
9: Yeah, I thought that was kind of interesting, you know. it was three. I was looking here, and let's see, two Chronicles. Two Chronicles, 22-23, and it mentions that there were three Persian kings. It gives their names, King Cyrus, King Darius, and Artaxerxes. They not only released the Hebrew captives, but they also permitted them and financed them and protected them to build the second temple. That's the one that was destroyed in 70 AD by, the Titus, the Roman general and that. But it's interesting, these Persian kings, that Persia is an ancient name for Iran.
1: Yeah. Yeah, they're the people that live in Iran are Persian.
9: Yeah, but, you know, we do have to admit that politics has certainly changed things in the last 100 or so years or so over there. I thought that was kind of interesting. But, you know, when Israel decided to take out Iraq's nuclear reactor net, they did it in one strike. You know, that was it. Just one, hit and run, and it was over, and the problem was solved. And now, you know, we're over there bombing and bombing and bombing, and now we're on a defensive mode where we have to protect all our allies because, and it was great that we were able to knock out these drones. You know, I thought that was amazing. But, we gotten into something over there. It wasn't as simple as, Netanyahu tried to convince, Trump. Trump should have listened to his advisors, especially, Tulsi Gabbard. She said, hey, look, my intelligence agent said they're not building any nuclear weapons.
1: No. No, it's the people in Europe are saying the same thing. They weren't close to a nuclear program. I mean, that's one of, and I'm convinced of this. That's one of the reasons why the Europeans didn't side with Trump. They didn't say, you know, what are you doing? I mean, you bombed these guys last June. You even said you obliterated their nuclear program. Well, everyone's sitting back and saying they don't have a nuclear program right now. They're a ways away from having a nuclear program. So what the hell are we doing over there?
9: Well, they don't have much of a navy, a few fast boats.
1: Well, yeah, but you know what? They're still doing some things. That's the thing. I mean, they're still blowing things up. Which, you know, I mean, if they're not strong anymore, what the hell are they still blowing stuff up for?
9: Well, you know, they don't have any Air Force either, but the bottom line is, you know, when you start using drones, that's more like a guerrilla warfare type.
1: Well, yeah,
9: you know?
1: Yeah.
9: You know, and a guerrilla warfare is the hardest one to win, you know. I mean, it's just...
1: Yeah, it is.
9: Everywhere.
1: You know, I mean, I can't remember the name of the movie, but there was a scene in the movie where there was a teacher, and he was talking about history, where I said, you know, the United States, with all of its might, they may not be able to stop a small guerrilla type of warfare. And we saw that.
9: Oh, yeah. Let's just hope it doesn't happen over here because of Biden's open borders.
1: Well, that's the other thing, and you know, I'm sure that we have probably let in some undesirables. I don't think I'm breaking any news with this one. I think that we have brought in some undesirables. I hope and pray that those undesirables aren't capable of doing some stupid things over here.
9: No question about it. Did you listen to Bob's show at all today?
1: I listen to some of it. When I drive up here, the radio station comes in really, really well about 5 miles from where I live. So I don't have to go very far to get the great signal. So I was able to listen to some of his show.
9: So I'm listening, and he's adapting your format. He's saying, okay, it's open lines, call in any subject, you know. And I'm thinking, well, that's pretty good, you know.
1: Yeah.
9: But if you go into the BBC and Der Spiegel and some of the, you know, the European news outlets and that, they're very brutal against, you know, President Trump and that. They accused Israel of bombing a water plant. They asked what, you know, military significance was the water plant. And then they also, I believe, I got to check this out, but they claimed that they bombed some sort of a passport office in Syria. I'm thinking, what are they going into Syria for? You know, I mean, I can understand the West Bank and Lebanon, you know, but... And a passport, you know, operation. So, you know, there's some things going on over there, and we're not going to hear it. I mean, you know, it's just like if you say anything about Gaza, they start, you know, limiting your time in that. And you know, President Kennedy did an excellent speech on secrets. You know, he was very, very dead set against secrets in that. So that's not, you know, America. America's, you know, First Amendment and, you know, bring out, you know, hey, wash out all the laundry.
1: Yep. Yep. That's what it's all about. I don't like secrets. No. You know, now having said that, if it's something that, you know, you have to, you know, for the better of the country or to keep the country safe, okay. But you know, when I sit back and I hear people say, "Well, you know, we're still not going to give you the Epstein files. Why not?" I mean, at this point, you know, are any of us going to be surprised if some prominent people are on this list? I know I'm not.
9: I think that some of President Trump's main supporters are on that list. I mean, we're talking people that are giving him millions of dollars. And
1: well,
9: and I can see his loyalty to that.
1: Oh, sure. And you know, I mean, on the Democrat side, I'm sure that people better be looking at and making sure that Slick Willie isn't on that list.
9: Well, you know, I thought Germany released the entire list.
1: Well, I don't. Who knows?
9: Yeah.
1: Who knows?
9: Going to be very interesting times, you know, especially, you know, with the midterms coming up.
1: Yeah. Of course, then again, and thanks for the call, brother. I appreciate you. Of course, then again, you know, I'd still love to know. Release the JFK files. I mean, seriously, everyone's got a conspiracy theory about it. I mean, everyone's got a conspiracy theory about who killed JFK. I mean, let's figure it out once and for all. I mean, for the record, here's mine. Do I think that Lee Harvey Oswald did it? Yes, I do. Do I think he was the only person that shot the three shots? Yes, I do. Do I think that he was hired by someone? Yes, I do. I think the CIA has a part of it. I've said it. I've said it before. I ain't afraid to say it. You know, and I think they did it because, well, it was payback for the Bay of Pigs disaster. And the fact that they wanted to go into Cuba and President Kennedy said no. We're not going to go into Cuba and start something with Cuba. They have the missiles. We're going to stare them down and they're going to back away. And Russia backed away. That's my story. I'm sticking to it. Everyone's got a conspiracy theory on how President Kennedy was assassinated. I mean, hell, just open that up. I don't understand why we can't. Why we can't figure out who did what? Because you think that the trust in the government is going to disappear? I have to laugh when I say that. Do you honestly think that John Q. America trusts this government? That's the funniest thing I've heard. Oh, Lord. Yesterday, Secretary of State Marco Rubio told congressional committees that the war is over. Is he right? 82% of you are saying no. If you want to vote, cast your vote by going to our website, WNIR.com. We're back in a bit. Stick around.
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1: Yippee skippy, the Guardians knock off the Yankees 2 games in a row. Guardians over the Yankees tonight by the final score of 5-4. So that's 2 in a row for the Guardians. They'll look for the sweep tomorrow. Halftime in the NBA Finals, Game 1, San Antonio with a 55-48 lead on the New York Knicks. Jalen Brunson was hurt earlier in the game, came back in the second quarter. He has 11 points at halftime for the Knicks, who trail San Antonio 55-48 at halftime. All right, let's get back at it. Take as many calls as we can. You're on the Ron Podesta Show. Go.
15: You got it good with that one. Yeah, it's like, what is the trust in the government going to disappear? It's already shot. It's,
1: yeah, exactly.
15: At least a file.
1: I mean, Jesus, I can't even say that with a straight face. Are you kidding me?
15: That was good. I was laughing. I called in wrong because I gotta stand up again. That guy who keeps calling in and just saying you're a liberal because you voted for Biden, he's a buffoon, man. You need to stop that, dude.
1: Like, oh, my God.
15: You wouldn't be able to say one thing positive about Trump if you were a liberal, dude.
1: Exactly. And I've said enough. I've said a number of things positive about him. I mean, good Lord. And here's the thing. I have voted for as many Republicans for president as I have Democrats.
15: And you've actually said negative things about Biden. And
1: exactly.
15: We don't do that.
1: Exactly. Liberals wouldn't do that. I've said bad things about Obama, too.
15: This just keeps going back, man. Just be thankful. I'm always thankful you guys pick up the phone, man. It's an important thing to do, and I appreciate it. And people like that really need to take a few seconds and sit down and actually appreciate that their voice can be heard easily. And to waste it on stuff like that, that's a waste.
1: Yeah, and the thing is, don't hang up. I mean, good Lord, let's at least have a civil conversation.
15: I didn't even know he hung up.
1: Oh, yeah, he does the hit and run. He does the hit and run thing. I'm like, okay.
15: Whatever.
1: Whatever, man.
15: Stand your ground, stand your point.
1: Good Lord.
15: You know, the hit and run thing.
1: Yeah.
15: I appreciate you being here every night picking up the phone, Ron. Be safe getting home.
1: Oh, absolutely.
15: And, I'm with no on the war. The war's not, this is not going to be over.
1: This war isn't over. I mean, and here's the interesting part of this. All right, so the House has already said, yeah, they voted 215 to 208 in saying that they would halt the U.S. military action against Iran. Senate's going to do the same thing. So what does Trump do? Can he veto this? Of course he can.
15: Well,
1: of course he can veto this if he wants to.
15: Finish the job, but the war over there is never going to be over. It's
1: of course not.
15: Away from it, 10 years, it's just going to spurt like
1: I mean, it's
15: flour all over.
1: You know, I could fall asleep in 40 years, and wake up 40 years from now, albeit at about 100 and some odd years old. But if I wake up 40 years from now. Israel and the Middle East will still be fighting.
15: Yep. Yeah, they will. You know, like I said, you can get the job done, which is, I suggest we do get the job done, whatever it may be. But at this point, like, you just, no, the war's not over. It never will be
1: over. Nope.
15: But, hey, thanks for picking up the phone, Ron. Hopefully that guy takes a few seconds to stand a little better ground and stop wasting your own voice.
1: That's all right. All good.
15: Safe getting home, Ron.
1: I appreciate it. Hopefully there's not a deer with my name on it. Oh, God, I hate those things. You're on the Ron Podesta Show. What's going on?
16: You're a liberal.
1: Oh, you're a jackass. Hey, you're on the Ron Podesta Show. What's going on?
16: I made it. I didn't think I was going to make it.
1: Oh, no, you made it. You made it. Thanks to, you're a liberal. Yeah, you hang up on him after a while. You know,
16: the Bible says a soft answer turns away wrath, but an angry word stirs up more anger.
1: Yeah.
16: Okay.
1: I guess I shouldn't call him a bitch anymore then.
16: how can blessing and cursing come out of the same mouth?
1: Well, that's true.
16: You know, so that Apostle Paul said that, but.
1: Yeah, if he said it, he would have had to have said it a paragraph long. I call the apostle the run-on sentence man.
16: Here's a quick question. Maybe you know, maybe you don't. Of the New Testament, which two were not written by Jews? You're a Christian. You probably know this.
1: Well, you're putting me on the spot here. I'm going to say Revelation was not written by a Jew.
16: No, it was.
1: It was? Okay.
16: John. The two books is Acts, the book of Acts.
1: Well, Acts was written by Paul, wasn't it?
16: No, that's Luke.
1: Okay, all right.
16: It was written by Luke. Luke was a Gentile.
1: All right.
16: So was the book of Luke. You know, I'm writing to you, dear Theophilus.
1: Okay.
16: Or the account, Theophilus.
1: All right.
16: Theophilus is not a Jewish name.
1: Okay.
16: So there you go.
1: All right.
16: But to answer your question on the other thing, the CIA killed Kennedy, and it's my opinion they shot him from the manhole coming up from the back, because you watch the videos, the Pruder video. All the three shots came from the back, and the one that came to blew the side of his head off came from the front. You can watch all the spatter go backwards, and she actually got up. and tried to grab the piece of skull and stick it back on his head.
1: Yeah.
16: So it was CIA that took him out. It was, Oswald that shot him and Connolly. That's my opinion.
1: All right.
16: That's
1: what I mean, we're pretty much on the whole CIA thing. They did it because of the payback for the Bay of Pigs and payback for them not going into Cuba to take care of business, which ultimately would have been the horrendous thing to do. Hey, brother, I got to get going. Give me a call back later in the week, all right?
16: I will do it.
1: All right, man. Peace out. And thanks a lot for tuning in. We'll do it again tomorrow. Same bat time, same bat channel. America at Night coming up next. WNIR, Kent Akron. See ya.
17: From ABC News, I'm Dave Packer. Ballots are still being counted in California.
18: In the race for governor, the most expensive in history, former Fox News host and Trump-backed Republican Steve Hilton is off to an early lead.
19: It does look as if change is coming to California.
18: Democrat Javier Becerra is right behind him, followed by billionaire Tom Steyer.
20: There are lots of ballots left to be counted.
18: And only two will square off in November.
17: ABC's Trevor Alton, Los Angeles, where that city's closely watched nonpartisan mayoral primary race, incumbent Mayor Karen Bass advancing to the runoff in November. It's still unclear if reality star Spencer Pratt will advance to the next round with Bass, or whether progressive city council member Nithya Raman will end up in the runoff. The House approved a war powers resolution today that would halt the U.S. military action against Iran, defying President Trump, as a handful of Republicans joined with Democrats to seek to end the three-month-long war. Democratic Congressman Gregory Meeks after the vote.
21: Well, it's taken a sigh of relief. Congress has followed the Constitution today, Democrats and Republicans.
17: But the White House is saying the resolution is unconstitutional. Israel and Lebanon have reached an agreement on the implementation of a ceasefire, according to a joint statement. This comes after hours of negotiations in Washington. Israeli Ambassador to the U.S. Yehiel Leiter.
22: If Hezbollah is intent on disrupting the ceasefire, the result is going to be on them.
17: The NBA Finals underway. Earlier, Commissioner Adam Silver spoke about the league's hopes for starting a new independent league in Europe by the end of 2027.
23: We also now have probably 15% of our league is comprised of European players, of course, some of the very best players in this league. And as a result, we have been pursuing an independent league in Europe. We are very much on schedule.
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24: 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I've been surfing here since I was a kid. Now, seeing my grandson out on the water, it means everything to me. Watching him and taking in the blue waves, the sea breeze, the blurry horizon.
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17: Payroll processor ADP says a record number of new private sector jobs were created last month.
26: 122,000 positions opened up, with 8 out of 10 sectors that ADP looks at showing gains. Education and the healthcare sector led the hiring spree with 57,000 positions. The payroll processor says median annual pay is now at $61,500, a 4.4% increase from May of last year.
17: ABC's Jim Ryan. According to a United Nations University report, the environmental footprint of data centers already rivals some of the world's largest countries. It also predicts that their water and energy use and pollution will double in just 4 years as artificial intelligence grows. Ford is recalling about 420,000 of its vehicles due to a seatbelt issue.
27: The National Highway Traffic Safety Administration says in a report that the recall includes certain Ford Expedition and Lincoln Navigator vehicles with the model years 2018 through 2022. The issue involves seatbelts that could lock inadvertently, not allowing them to retract or extend, and that could raise the risk of a crash. The company says it's aware of one injury. Vehicle owners will receive a notification in the mail about the recall. Michelle Franzen, ABC News.
17: Chicago Bears quarterback Caleb Williams has been announced as EA Sports cover athlete for Madden NFL 27. The cover shot similar to his jump pass from the January comeback victory over Green Bay. Dave Packer, ABC News.
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12: Hey, little trivia question for you. What does Republican Tom Barrett of Michigan, Republican Brian Fitzpatrick of Pennsylvania, Republican Warren Davidson of Ohio, and Republican Thomas Massey of Kentucky all have in common? I'll tell you. They were the four Republicans who broke with the House Republicans and voted with Democrats to direct President Trump to withdraw forces from the conflict with Iran or win approval from Congress. It was the War Powers Act that passed the House of Representatives today with those four Republicans breaking ranks and voting with the Democrats. Now, it's more of a symbolic measure because this really hasn't been tested constitutionally, and it's just more of a symbolic vote. So I don't know if this has any real teeth to it. But it is interesting that these four Republicans broke with their party and broke with the president to oppose the war. So that is... I mean, it's not a lot. I mean, they still got every Republican except these four. But still, the fact that it's four, and Thomas Massey's always been a thorn in the side of the president. But the fact that the other three, the fact that they had 2 weeks to try and sweet talk him back onto the reservation for that not to happen, somewhat interesting nonetheless. So that's sort of the big story of today. Coming up next hour, she wrote a book, and it is now a national bestseller. It's called Darkology, Blackface, and the American Way of Entertainment. It's a very interesting book and somewhat convoluted and somewhat fraught with peril, because when you talk blackface, you're stepping on you have to avoid landmines when you talk about darkface. So we'll do that with Ray Barnes, the author of a national bestseller called Darkology, Blackface, and the American Way of Entertainment. Stay right there. We are just getting started. Our executive director is Alex Hinton. Our engineer tonight is Richard Good. I'm McGraw Milhaven. This is America at Night on Westwood One.
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5: From ABC News, I'm Dave Packer. The War Powers Resolution passed in the House Wednesday after three prior attempts failed. Four Republicans crossed over to help it across the finish line. Indiana Congressman Marlon Stutzman was not one of them.
6: I don't believe that Congress needs to vote on the war because President Trump has it in the confines of the power that he already has.
5: The Constitution says only Congress can declare war. The measure moves next to the Senate. It's seen largely as symbolic, though. In another rebuke to President Trump, the Senate removing language from a revised budget reconciliation bill Wednesday that would have provided $1 billion for the proposed White House ballroom. Republicans faced backlash over the funding from within their own caucus and criticism from Democrats. Israel and Lebanon have agreed to a new ceasefire. Israeli ambassador to the U.S. Yehiel Leiter says, under the agreement, Hezbollah fighters will have to leave the southern border with Israel.
7: So we're going to see them go back to the north. We will guarantee them safe passage as long as they leave. But after a certain amount of time, which is not very long, if they don't make their way back to the north, then they know exactly what's coming.
5: Back home, they're still counting the votes in the Los Angeles mayor's race. Steve Hilton, Javier Becerra, and Tom Steyer are leading in the California governor's race.
8: President Trump, for his part, he's already taking to social media to congratulate the person he backed in the California gubernatorial race, Steve Hilton.
5: ABC Selena Wang. The search is back on in the Bahamas.
9: Divers with the U.S. Coast Guard searching new areas off the Bahamas for missing American Lynette Hooker, 2 months after her husband says she went overboard and was swept away. U.S. officials tell ABC News GPS data recovered from her husband Brian's electronic devices did not match what he told police, leading investigators to zero in on different locations.
5: ABC's Victor Oquendo in the Bahamas. 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
5: Ohio State University has agreed to pay $100 million to settle claims from hundreds of former student-athletes who say they were sexually abused by a school doctor years ago. A California CEO is facing federal charges.
12: Jamshid Ghomi is a CEO of an Iran-based technology company. Federal agents have been seen at his $35 million mansion in Newport Beach, California. Federal prosecutors say Ghomi has been illegally selling U.S. computer technology to the Iranian government. They say he was acquiring sophisticated networking, security, and encryption equipment and was selling it to Iranian customers, including for the Iranian regime's nuclear and military needs. He allegedly moved millions of dollars from Iran accounts into his U.S. bank account. Ghomi is charged with conspiracy to violate the International Emergency Economic Powers Act. Alex Stone, ABC News.
5: Jalen Brunson scoring 30 points to lead the New York Knicks to a 105-95 victory over the San Antonio Spurs in tonight's Game 1 of the NBA Finals, Game 2 on Friday night. Before the game tipped off, Commissioner Adam Silver spoke about the NBA's hope for a new independent league in Europe by the end of next year.
13: We've seen record interest, and we're very excited about the ongoing opportunity and working closely with FIBA, our federation.
5: Silver says roughly 15% of the NBA is comprised of European players. Dave Packer, ABC News.
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11: All right, let's see. We got the time for one more. Listen to this. Saran wrap was invented in 1933. A Dow chemical scientist was trying to discover new things for his whole entire career, but he was a college student when he discovered in one day in 1933, he and a colleague noticed that there was a dry cleaning agent they were working with had turned the flask white. Researchers wanted to know why, but had a hard time scraping it off the flask to study it. It clung. The result was tightly packed molecules became the key. And that was Saran wrap. During the early days of World War II, the Army used it as an inexpensive way to keep equipment on boats dry. Post-war, the flexible clinging film became a kitchen favorite, keeping water and air to keep fresh food and protected it from the elements. Saran wrap. You know, I've never really been able to use Saran wrap. It always bunches up on me. I don't know how I do it very well, because the little teeth marks on the little aluminum thing, I don't know. I've never been a good Saran wrap. Aluminum foil, I'm great at. Saran wrap, not so much. That's why I just get a little Tupperware and just burp it on the sides and be done with it. All right, we are officially done. Listen to this. There's a new report out tonight that all of 60 Minutes staff might walk out the door with Scott Pelley. Tomorrow on the show, we're going to talk to the man who broke the story about Scott Pelley and the 60 Minutes. That would be a juicy conversation to see what happens next with 60 Minutes as the world watches one of the most successful news programs implode right before our very eyes. We will do that. And there's a podcast that relooks at the Lindbergh baby. There's a whole bunch of people who think that there was more to it than Bruno Hauptmann. We'll take a deep dive with the host of the Lindbergh Conspiracies. It's a new podcast, former New York Times reporter. We'll do that tomorrow night. And, of course, your phone calls as well. Thanks to everybody tonight for chiming in. As always, it's an honor of a lifetime to sit and host the show each and every night, and I thank you for your time as you listen each and every night. Our executive director is Alex Hinton. Our engineer tonight is Richard Good.
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20: From ABC News, I'm Dave Packer. House lawmakers delivering a major rebuke to President Trump, voting for the first time to rein in his Iran war powers. It was the fourth attempt to pass the resolution, and four Republicans joined Democrats. House Foreign Affairs ranking Democrat Gregory Meeks.
21: We'll have taken a sigh of relief. Congress has followed the Constitution today, Democrats and Republicans.
20: Bill held heads next to the Senate. The White House is dismissing the resolution, saying it would have no force or effect. Despite the latest exchange of fire, the president insists the ceasefire with Iran is still intact and negotiations are going well.
22: President Trump said Iran was, quote, reciprocating when it struck the airport in Kuwait, a drone attack that left one dead and more than 60 injured. He said the U.S. had hit Iran hard and they were responding. Asked to define a ceasefire given the ongoing back and forth strikes, the president said,
23: you know, I'd say in that part of the world, ceasefire is when you're shooting in a more moderate manner.
22: The president claimed negotiations with Iran are going, quote, very well, and that a deal could be reached this weekend. But at the same time, he also said it may not happen. Karen Travers, ABC News, the White House.
20: President Trump plans to officially nominate Todd Blanche as attorney general. The president said he'll start the process Thursday. Blanche was Trump's personal attorney, and he's been serving as acting attorney general since Pam Bondi was fired. The Ebola outbreak in Central Africa is growing, but the World Health Organization's Director General Tedros Adhanom Ghebreyesus says the response is catching up.
24: The number of suspected cases has now been reduced to 116 from over 1,000 last week. As we work through the backlog, either confirming them or ruling them out.
20: And fresh hope to rescue two remaining gold miners trapped in a flooded cave in Laos. Rescuers investigating whether a newly discovered shaft nearly 200 feet long could lead to those miners. You're listening to ABC News.
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20: A U.S. Coast Guard dive team is back in the Bahamas.
27: Divers with the U.S. Coast Guard searching new areas off the Bahamas for missing American Lynette Hooker, 2 months after her husband says she went overboard and was swept away. U.S. officials tell ABC News GPS data recovered from her husband Brian's electronic devices did not match what he told police, leading investigators to zero in on different locations.
20: ABC's Victor Akendo. SpaceX is hoping to break some records.
28: When SpaceX goes public this month, it says it plans to raise $75 billion. That would be the largest ever stock market debut and would put Elon Musk in line to become the world's first trillionaire. SpaceX saying initial public offering shares will be set at $135 apiece and that they're going to sell 555 million shares, giving SpaceX a market value of $1.8 trillion. Only six companies in the S&P 500 are worth more than that. SpaceX says Musk's voting power in the public company will come primarily through his ownership of 5.2 billion Class C shares, which give 10 votes for every share held. Alex Stone, ABC News.
20: Uber confirms it's laying off 23% of its human resources, recruitment, and other departments. The company says it's to simplify its team structure. Phillies ace Christopher Sanchez extended his consecutive shutout inning streak to 50 and two-thirds before allowing a two-out RBI single to San Diego's Jason Merrill in the seventh Wednesday night. Dave Packer, ABC News.
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9: 3,500 miles, or maybe I'm going to go from a premium product to perhaps a more mid-tier, or from standard to a value product, or perhaps I'm going to roll up my sleeves and go from do it for me DIFM to do it yourself. And if you remember during the COVID-19 pandemic, you saw a lot of DIY activity, whether home-related repairs or taking the project car out or doing your oil change and other services yourself. So I think those are kind of some options that consumers have. So it'll be interesting to see how the consumer responds over the next few months. And one last thing, because you did ask about the type of oil, the type of products, and certainly whether it's lubricant oils, transmission oils, certainly the

0: those, I would expect prices to go up correspondingly as well for those types of products.
1: It's one thing to increase the price of a gallon of gas in the 70s. Some people remember the lines and the out of gas signs at the gas stations.
0: Sure.
1: It's another thing if they run out of this oil. So increasing prices is one thing, but what are the odds of them running dry and not being able to get it at any price?
0: That's a great question. So I think time will tell. I talked to a couple of shops, McGraw, and they were saying, yes, one of them, let me see, I'm just checking my notes here. So one of them is not having issues. That's the European vehicle shop in Falls Church, where they weren't having any operational issues with regard to receiving oil on time from their suppliers. The one in Arlington, they were not seeing delays from their suppliers either. But the shop in Maryland, they were being warned from their suppliers that availability could be a problem in June. And I also talked to a chemical manufacturer and as well as an oil parts distributor. And what they shared with me is that the Group 3 base oil, that is used primarily in full synthetics. And they are expecting that they were already seeing challenges for supply for the Group 3 base oils. And that was like a week and a half ago. And they expect that situation to persist through the balance of the year. So these companies have been seeing prices go up and they've been passing that on to their consumers. So will it run dry, quote unquote? Certainly, I hope not. I would expect that supplies will likely get a little bit constrained. So then it's a question of how much will the price get raised? Will the consumers perhaps delay that maintenance? Like I mentioned, also go to DIY because perhaps the prices are getting higher. And then the other thing I was thinking about, McGraw, was if you remember during COVID-19, because of all the social distancing concerns and protocols, what people were doing was making appointments for their oil changes. So perhaps that could be an option where, okay, if you want to make it have an oil change, we need to schedule that out because we need to kind of meter out our supply so we don't just use it all up right away and then get caught in a period where we don't have access to it. So I think those could be interesting things to watch in the coming months.
1: So what happens when this thing is over tomorrow? Will the supply chain bounce back and this crisis is over, or is this going to be a long-term thing even after this strait gets resolved?
0: That's an interesting question. So I think about, if I'm hearing you correctly, the pendulum is kind of swung over to one side. And if everything, you know, changes tomorrow, as you hypothesize, will it swing back and how quickly? I wouldn't expect it to be overnight because, as we saw over the last few years, supply chains do take some time to find that equilibrium again. For example, when we had the Suez Canal, remember when that ship went sideways and got stuck? You know, that disrupted trade. People were looking for alternative routes to ship their supplies or fly their supplies from one part of the world to the other. Freight costs went up. You know, it affected buying patterns and prices. So even if a quote unquote magic wand is waved and everything went back to quote unquote normal, it does take a bit of time for those ripple effects to make their way through the supply chain in the form of having the regular delivery, distribution, and availability of products, as well as for the prices to come back to equilibrium based on, I guess, free markets and supply demand. So yeah. I would think that over the next 3 to 6 months, we will kind of see that equilibrium restored because you mentioned gasoline. Gasoline is a bit more volatile in terms of the price swings, as anybody who drives a car and fills up their tank is, I'm sure, aware of this. With oil, it's been a little bit of a longer lead time for price increases to make their way into the products and then into services. So, I think it'll be interesting to watch.
1: So talk about EVs, electric vehicles. They don't use any oil at all, right? They don't use any of that motor oil, right?
0: That's correct. So you plug it in, and depending on the source of your power provider, it could be nuclear, it could be coal, it could be even natural gas, I suppose. But you're right. We don't see the oil products in electric vehicles. Maybe there's some lubrication related here and there, but not like oil changes like we would for internal combustion engine.
1: Yeah, that's really interesting. Going forward, right, less and less people are going to be needing oil changes. You wonder those, oil change, those quick change oil places, right? Their store is always selling, $49.99, come on in and get your oil changed.
0: Sure. And it's almost like a gateway to potential other services, if you will, because oil change is a regular time service. It's an opportunity for an analysis, a diagnostic exam of your vehicle to see if there are other things that have worn down or need replacing. So we've conducted studies on how shops can adapt to service electric vehicles. And I want to say it's in the, $85,000 to $250,000 investment, if you will, from an electrical and infrastructure to the equipment to training your technicians. So as we watch adoption of alternative powertrain vehicles, so battery electric, plug-in electric, shops can certainly determine, is it worth the investment for them? Do they want to serve multiple types of powertrains, if you will?
1: Yeah, really interesting. So bottom line for me this, Michael, there's talk that most of the oil coming out of the Straits doesn't come to America. We have our own oil and our own supply. But you're saying the motor oil, however it gets processed, we need that oil from the Strait, and we're sort of seeing a supply chain issue in this country, right? Is that the bottom line?
0: That's what we're expecting to see. So again, I talked to a couple of shops who are members of the Auto Care Association, and just a couple of words about us is we're a nonprofit trade association that advocates for the automotive aftermarket. So basically everything you do to a vehicle after you purchase it. So our members include parts manufacturers, distributors, service providers, retail stores like AutoZone, Advanced Auto Parts, O'Reilly, NAPA GPC, as well as professional service providers such as research and investment banking. So as mentioned, I talked to a couple of the service providers that I go to for service in my area, one of the service providers who is a member of our organization, and then the chemical manufacturer and then oil and parts distributor who is also a member of our organization. So it's kind of like we're expecting supply to decrease in June, and all the forecasts as of a week and a half ago were kind of like, be warned, prices are going to go up, supply will likely get constrained, so kind of plan accordingly. And kind of relatedly, as you can imagine, with Strait of Hormuz, all the petroleum derivative products, feedstock chemicals. Another one that was mentioned was urea. And urea is a chemical, fundamental chemical in so many industries, but it's also a component for DEF, diesel exhaust fluid. So there are other related products. And as you mentioned, McGraw, certainly other oil sources geographically. So where the manufacturers of motor oil, they're certainly looking at their sources, I would expect as well.
1: It's not just gasoline, it's oil, it's diesel, it's all those other things that are associated with oil and cars and engines and everything else. Michael Chung with us, Senior Director of Market Intelligence for the Auto Care Association. Thanks for starting us off tonight, Michael. Have yourself a good night. Thanks for checking in.
0: Pleasure to be with you. Have a great evening.
1: America at Night, back in a moment.
2: America at Night with McGraw-Millhaven.

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11: All right, so we had a little bit of a technical glitch today. This morning, we were supposed to send out the barbecue rib recipe, and everything was according to plan. Here's what happened. Too many people signed up for the ribs recipe, and the system crashed. So we had to call in tech support. We finally got it fixed. And Alex was able to send it out at some point in the afternoon. So we apologize. Some people got a couple of I think it came in three or four different texts because it was so it wasn't long, but you know, it was only so long and so many texts. So I think it was three or four. Some got a couple texts. Some didn't get any. Some got two or three. So we apologize, but
10: this is America at Night with McGraw-Milhaven.
11: Hey, welcome back. The show continues, and next hour we're going to talk to a woman who wrote a very interesting book about blackface. It's called Darkology, Blackface and the American Way of Entertainment. It is a volatile and very touchy subject, but what is it? How did it come to be? Where did it go? And not too long ago, blackface was a form of entertainment. And you'll be surprised to know that many forms of blackface have filtered through cultural entertainment, things we didn't even realize came from blackface. And why is it so offensive? And all of those types of things. We have a no-holds-barred, honest conversation with the woman who wrote the book Darkology, who is now, that book is a national bestseller. So we'll do that next hour. Of course, open phones. And then coming up in a minute, YouGov has a wonderful new survey trying to determine who's favorable, who's not, who's in, who's out. So we'll take a look at all of that. And then finally, you've often heard that artificial intelligence is eliminating jobs. Well, there's a new study out that I've read about in Axios, and apparently they're discovering that artificial intelligence isn't eliminating jobs and or career improvement and career growth. You know what's affecting the growth of young workers when it comes to jobs? Remote work. Young workers and white-collar jobs who would rather work from home are not getting promoted the way people who come into the office are getting promoted. We can talk about that more in hour number three. We're just getting started. Thanks for joining us on a Wednesday night. It's America at Night. Back in a moment.
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1: Everyone's obsessed with the polls, and while we certainly don't do as much of the horse race as others, we do like to check in from time to time and see the polls, because there's millions of dollars, billions of dollars spent on these polls and what they say. According to a new YouGov poll, we got some new numbers out. David Montgomery is a senior data journalist at YouGov. David, thanks for joining us here on America at Night.
2: Hey, thanks for having me on.
1: Give us a sense of YouGov, and what type of organization are you?
2: Yes, YouGov's a multinational market research company. We do polls of covering political races and the matters of public affairs. That's mostly what I focus on here in the U.S. We've also got teams that do research for academics, that do research for corporations, all across the board.
1: When you do your research, people are always curious as to how it's changing with the technology, right? You used to call people on the phone. People don't answer phones anymore. People only text. People don't have phones. How are you changing your formulas to sort of get the people who aren't normally sort of skewing the results by just calling random people?
2: Yeah, so YouGov was actually one of the innovators in sort of the new way of doing polling. That sort of, you know, as you said, like, people don't pick up their phones anymore. You can't do random digit dialing like you used to. So what YouGov does, we have a panel of, I think, millions of people who have around the world who have signed up to take our polls. And then there's very complicated formulas that when you need to do a poll and we need a, you know, representative sample of Americans, people get offered the invitations to come take our poll, and they get some points and reward for that as an incentive to take it seriously. And it's generally had a pretty good track record matching the sort of old style phone polls and accurately predicting elections.
1: Interesting. So you have a group, a large group, right? And if someone tries to skew it, you have enough mass numbers that sort of skewed sort of gets played out with the numbers.
2: With all polls, even with the old style polls, sometimes you have people who weren't paying attention or got confused or were just playing a joke. You always have some respondents like that. But YouGov has a pretty good job of, getting a really big pool of people and selecting a representative sample, and then we have quality controls that filter out people who aren't real people. And you know, it's a constant game to improve and get better at this. But we feel like we do pretty good.
1: Yeah, sure. Okay, let's talk about this new poll. Let's first start at the top with President Trump. What does this new poll tell you?
2: Donald Trump is not very popular right now. He's his approval rating is significantly underwater. 35% of Americans strongly or somewhat approve of how Trump's handling his job as president, compared to 61% who disapprove, which is pretty bad for a U.S. president. It's a net approval rating of -26, which is about as low as Trump has gone in either of his two terms. And it's lower than Joe Biden ever got, even during his last year or two in office when he was pretty unpopular.
1: Who is he losing? He's not losing Republicans, is he? He's losing independents?
2: So Democrats are almost universally disapproving of Trump. That's been the case for a long time. Republicans are pretty supportive, but there's a distinction there between the MAGA Republicans. Republicans who say that they're MAGA supporters, they're still all on board. In contrast, there's Republicans who say they're not MAGA supporters, who are a smaller group, maybe about 30% of all Republicans. And they're significantly more likely to be willing to disapprove of Donald Trump. They're not an anti-Trump group, but they're much more in the middle right now. And then independents, as you mentioned, at this point in Trump's first term, his net approval rating by independents was -3, so pretty close to even, just a little worse than even. Now it's -50, which is about where Trump was with Democrats at the start of his first term. So Trump's independents have turned pretty sharply against Trump basically throughout most of his term, but especially in the past few weeks.
1: What about the MAGA Republicans, David Montgomery, senior data journalist at YouGov? Where do the MAGA Republicans show up when it comes to President Trump?
2: MAGA Republicans, who are, again, about 60% of all Republicans, about just under 20% of the U.S. Population, and they are still pretty favorable for Donald Trump. I don't have the exact number up in front of me, but it's very high. Fairly close to unanimous. And, you know, the only people, if a MAGA Republican isn't strongly in favor of Trump, doesn't strongly approve of Trump, then they only slightly approve of Trump, generally speaking.
1: Yeah,
2: because
1: so
2: I suppose if you're a Republican who doesn't approve of Donald Trump, you may not be identifying as a MAGA Republican.
1: It's
2: sort of self-correcting.
1: Yeah, but in your poll, you make the distinction between traditional Republicans and MAGA Republicans, though.
2: Yeah, we ask people, do you consider yourself a MAGA supporter? And we look at, and we sort of categorize people by that response. Obviously, this is really complicated how people identify politically.
1: Sure. Sure.
2: But we have to get shorthand somehow to capitalize on it. And Trump is still holding on to the MAGA Republicans, but that's only 20% of the of U.S. adult citizens. So that's not enough to maintain. It's a good foundation for a politician, but it's not enough to be broadly popular.
1: Yeah.
2: And he's going down or is as low as he can get with pretty much all the other groups.
1: Did you break it down into subgroups like Latinos? Because he'd had such inroads in the Latino population when it came to this last election. Any numbers when it comes to the Latino population today?
2: Trump is underwater with Latinos and has been since the first couple months of his term. He started out his term close to dead even with Latinos and bounced around a little bit, but was still relatively popular among them. But for the past year plus, he's been significantly underwater. He's been underwater with Black Americans from the very beginning and has been trending downward. And he's now underwater with white Americans, too, who are significantly more likely to disapprove than approve of Trump. This was a group that was either approving of him or equally balanced for most of Trump's first year, the second term. But especially in the past few months, they've been consistently underwater with him.
1: Interesting. What does your poll say about, let's start with the economy. What does it say about the economy?
2: Generally there's a lot of concerns about the economy. I mean, it's tricky to poll about the economy because people tend to give politically motivated answers about the state of the economy. So, like, you know, every week we ask people, is the economy getting better or worse? And we've done this for years and years and years. And every time the White House changes hands, you suddenly see the Republicans who say the economy is getting better will drop off a cliff and the Democrats will shoot up or vice versa. and some of that may be fair. If you're optimistic that the new guy is going to run the economy well. But some of it is clearly some motivated reasoning. This is a way for you to express your support for your side or
1: right.
2: express your opposition to the other side. You have to take these numbers with a grain of salt. They're capturing vibes and sentiments as well as actual economic data. But you do see numbers go up and down, like even accounting for partisanship. When generally speaking, when the economy is getting worse, the number of people who say it's getting worse goes up. And the number of people who say the economy is getting worse has been going up the past few months. Right now, 59% of Americans say the economy is getting worse as of our last poll, which is down a little bit from last week, but is basically as high as things have been since the inflation spike in 2022. The last time this was higher than it is right now.
1: Mm. What about the war with Iran? What do your polls tell you about that?
2: Generally pretty unpopular. 64% of Americans disapprove of how Trump is handling the war with Iran. Only 29% approve. And this has been heading in the wrong direction for Trump. It started at 48% disapprove. It's gone up to 64%. We did an experiment in this week's poll where we asked people, would they... should the U.S. make a deal to end the war with Iran as quickly as possible or not? 68% said the U.S. should make a deal to end the war as quickly as possible. Only 11% said it shouldn't.
1: Mm.
2: But then we asked a follow-up and said, should the U.S. end the war as quickly as possible, even if Iran doesn't have to give up its enriched uranium? And suddenly the 68% who said the U.S. should end the war as quickly as possible splintered into a couple of different groups. Those who said 34% of Americans said the U.S. should end the war, even if Iran keeps its enriched uranium. And then 37% say it shouldn't. So not quite as much unanimity. It's all about how you phrase things, what
1: right.
2: trade-offs you face people with. And that's why campaigning matters and stuff like that, because The facts are the facts, but how you present the facts to people determines how people can see some of these complicated issues.
1: Yeah, interesting. Let's talk about some of the people you polled. Not surprising, Pope Leo, probably the most trusted person in the world.
2: It's hard to say in the whole world, but you know, this most recent poll, we asked about a couple dozen prominent public figures, mostly U.S. politicians, but also some other figures. And Pope Leo was the most popular of all those figures. 55% had a very or somewhat favorable opinion of Leo. Only 23% were unfavorable. Just to give you some comparisons, Donald Trump, 29% favorable, 60% unfavorable. Kamala Harris, 42% favorable, 50% unfavorable.
1: Mm.
2: Tucker Carlson, 18% favorable, 52% unfavorable. So we asked about a range of people, and the Pope, you know, I mean, when you're looking at these favorability polls, it's capturing a couple of different things. Like, how well known is the person? I'm a huge baseball fan, so it seems incomprehensible to me, but significant shares of the country have no opinion about Shohei Ohtani when we pulled that. That wasn't on this poll, but on past polls.
1: Certainly understandable.
2: So if you poll about like a young up-and-coming celebrity who maybe does news all the time, a lot of people, especially older people, won't have an opinion about them. So that's you know, one factor. Another factor is, what reasons has this person given people to be mad at them, and what reasons have they given for people to like them? So someone like a lot of these political figures have both high unfavorabilities, but also relatively high favorability because they're polarized. They polarize people.
1: Yeah.
2: They have their fans and their enemies.
1: Well, that's
2: the Pope.
1: That's Tucker Carlson, right? Tucker Carlson was polarizing. He had people who loved him because he was MAGA, and the people who didn't like him because of the Democrats. Now he's sort of left, and now he's criticizing Trump. He hasn't gained any Democratic support, but he's lost all that Republican support. So really, that's not surprising. Tucker Carlson's crazy.
2: Exactly. That's why Tucker Carlson is at the bottom of this list, because, again, Democrats still don't like him, but now it's no longer counterbalanced by Republicans being favorable toward him.
1: Right. Yeah.
2: The Pope is Democrats love him. He's plus 73 among Democrats in terms of net favorability. He's less popular among Republicans, who are pretty evenly divided about the Pope. Again, not surprising, given that he's sort of clashed with Donald Trump lately. But he's still plus 3 among Republicans.
1: Hmm.
2: He's the only figure in the poll who is net positive with both Democrats and Republicans, however barely.
1: Yeah. A couple of other items in the news. Data centers. What are data centers polls? I'm kind of curious about this one.
2: Americans are pretty skeptical about data centers and AI. So we asked people, would you favor support or oppose a data center being built in your community? 24% support, 60% oppose. Republicans are a little bit more likely to support data centers. Young people are a little bit more likely to support data centers, but more opposition than support across the political spectrum and across the age spectrum.
1: Interesting.
2: A lot of skepticism about AI as well. 43% say AI is worse at reasoning than humans. Only 70% say AI is better. 65% say AI is advancing too quickly.
1: Yeah. It's not surprising, the data centers. I think the party that can capitalize on the anti-data center, there's a lot of anxiety all across the spectrum, and the politicians are trying to walk the tightrope between voting, you know, supporting the outrage, but yet also trying to balance the fact that those tech companies need those data centers and full steam ahead when it comes to Trump and the data centers.
2: It's complicated. And if you're a politician and you're looking at the polls and trying to, you know, get a sense of what you should do or not do, it can be tricky because some things people don't like and feel very strongly about, and some things they don't like but also haven't thought that deeply about.
1: Yeah.
2: And the latter group, how you frame things can really change how people view the issue. But if it's an issue that people have very firmly held opinions about, that's sort of an immovable rock, and it's very hard to change that.
1: Yeah,
2: Data centers clearly underwater now, but we'll see how they play out.
1: David Montgomery with us, senior data journalist at YouGov. David, last question for you. Is there anything in this poll that surprised you, that was shocking?
2: The finding I mentioned about independents earlier, that Trump is almost as far underwater with independents now as he was with Democrats That's just very striking. The other thing, you know, for a very long time, Trump would go up or down in his approval rating one week, and he'd be just as likely to go the other direction the next week. It sort of bounced around a lot. And the last month or so, I keep expecting him to bounce back up because that's what his approval rating has normally done, and he just hasn't been doing it. It's just been a steady down or flat, never going back up. That's obviously can't continue forever, but sometimes it's hard to tell if a drop in the polls is real or just the random noise from polling, but it's just very clear that Trump's drop over the past month or two is very real.
1: David Montgomery, senior data journalist at YouGov Polling. David, good stuff. Thanks for checking in. Have a good night.
2: Thank you. You too.
1: You got it. America at Night, back in a moment.
0: From the heart of America, this is America at Night with McGraw-Millhaven.
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1: Hey, little trivia question for you. What does Republican Tom Barrett of Michigan, Republican Brian Fitzpatrick of Pennsylvania, Republican Warren Davidson of Ohio, and Republican Thomas Massey of Kentucky all have in common? I'll tell you. They were the four Republicans who broke with the House Republicans and voted with Democrats to direct President Trump to withdraw forces from the conflict with Iran or win approval from Congress. It was the War Powers Act that passed the House of Representatives today, with those four Republicans breaking ranks and voting with the Democrats. Now, it's more of a symbolic measure because this really hasn't been tested constitutionally, and it's just more of a symbolic vote. So I don't know if this has any real teeth to it. But it is interesting that these four Republicans broke with their party and broke with the president to oppose the war. I mean, it's not a lot. I mean, they still got every Republican except these four. But still, the fact that it's four, and Thomas Massey's always been a thorn in the side of the president. But the fact that the other three, the fact that they had 2 weeks to try and sweet talk him back onto the reservation, for that not to happen, somewhat interesting nonetheless. So that's sort of the big story of today. Coming up next hour, she wrote a book, and it is now a national bestseller. It's called Darkology, Blackface, and the American Way of Entertainment. It's a very interesting book, and somewhat convoluted and somewhat fraught with peril, because when you talk blackface, you're stepping on you have to avoid landmines when you talk about darkface. So we'll do that with Ray Barnes, the author of a national bestseller called Darkology, Blackface, and the American Way of Entertainment. Stay right there. We are just getting started. Our executive director is Alex Hinton. Our engineer tonight is Richard Good. I'm McGraw Milhaven. This is America at Night on Westwood One.
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5: From ABC News, I'm Dave Packer. The War Powers Resolution passed in the House Wednesday after three prior attempts failed.
6: Four Republicans crossed over to help it across the finish line. Indiana Congressman Marlon Stutzman was not one of them.
7: I don't believe that Congress needs to vote on the war because President Trump has it in the confines of the power that he already has.
6: The Constitution says only Congress can declare war. The measure moves next to the Senate. It's seen largely as symbolic, though. In another rebuke to President Trump, the Senate removing language from a revised budget reconciliation bill Wednesday that would have provided $1 billion for the proposed White House ballroom. Republicans faced backlash over the funding from within their own caucus and criticism from Democrats. Israel and Lebanon have agreed to a new ceasefire. Israeli ambassador to the U.S. Yehiel Leiter says, under the agreement, Hezbollah fighters will have to leave the southern border with Israel.
8: So we're going to see them go back to the north. We will guarantee them safe passage as long as they leave. But after a certain amount of time, which is not very long, if they don't make their way back to the north, then they know exactly what's coming.
6: Back home, they're still counting the votes in the Los Angeles mayor's race. Steve Hilton, Javier Becerra, and Tom Steyer are leading in the California governor's race.
9: President Trump, for his part, he's already taking to social media to congratulate the person he backed in the California gubernatorial race, Steve Hilton.
6: ABC Selena Wang. The search is back on in the Bahamas.
10: Divers with the U.S. Coast Guard searching new areas off the Bahamas for missing American Lynette Hooker 2 months after her husband says she went overboard and was swept away. U.S. officials tell ABC News GPS data recovered from her husband Brian's electronic devices did not match what he told police, leading investigators to zero in on different locations.
6: ABC's Victor Oquendo in the Bahamas. 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
6: Ohio State University has agreed to pay $100 million to settle claims from hundreds of former student-athletes who say they were sexually abused by a school doctor years ago. A California CEO is facing federal charges.
13: Jamshid Ghomi is a CEO of an Iran-based technology company. Federal agents have been seen at his $35 million mansion in Newport Beach, California. Federal prosecutors say Ghomi has been illegally selling U.S. computer technology to the Iranian government. They say he was acquiring sophisticated networking, security, and encryption equipment and was selling it to Iranian customers, including for the Iranian regime's nuclear and military needs. He allegedly moved millions of dollars from Iran accounts into his U.S. bank account. Ghomi is charged with conspiracy to violate the International Emergency Economic Powers Act. Alex Stone, ABC News.
6: Jalen Brunson scoring 30 points to lead the New York Knicks to a 105-95 victory over the San Antonio Spurs in tonight's Game 1 of the NBA Finals, Game 2 on Friday night. Before the game tipped off, Commissioner Adam Silver spoke about the NBA's hope for a new independent league in Europe by the end of next year.
14: We've seen record interest, and we're very excited about the ongoing opportunity and working closely with FIBA, our federation.
6: Silver says roughly 15% of the NBA is comprised of European players. Dave Packer, ABC News.
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1: Westwood One presents America at Night. 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
2: You know, what's interesting is after months and months and months of Republicans squirming for the Ken Paxtons of the world and the moral ambiguity of Donald Trump and some of his things, Democrats are starting to squirm now with this Graham Plattner in Maine. There's a story in the Wall Street Journal tonight that they had a private meeting with Senate Democrats, and they asked him, hey, seriously, is there anything else? Any more skeletons that are coming out? Because we're going to have a hard time with this if more skeletons keep on coming out. So, yeah, we were talking about this last night on the show, how the

0: And you have to have an open conversation because a lot of people grew up in a world where they don't understand it. It doesn't make any sense to them. Where did it come from? Where are the roots of this? Why is this so offensive? And Ray Barnes wrote a book called Darkology, and it is a national bestseller. So we're going to talk with her coming up here in just a minute. And then, of course, phone calls, text messages, and voicemails all straight ahead in hour number three as we move along on a Wednesday night. Stay right there. America at Night. Back in a moment.
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0: 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I've been surfing here since I was a kid. Now, seeing my grandson out on the water, it means everything to me. Watching him and taking in the blue waves, the sea breeze, the blurry horizon?
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7: It's America at Night with McGraw-Millhaven, and tonight we have a national bestseller on tap. The book is called Darkology, Blackface, and the American Way of Entertainment. Ray Lynn Barnes joins us. 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
8: Thank you. I'm honored.
7: Blackface is such a toxic topic, and one in which is more or less the third rail of a lot of conversations, and a lot of people understand it. Some people do. Some people live through it. A lot of people only know it through the history books. A lot of people have no idea what it means. And so I suspect when you started writing the book, you sort of had to deal with all of that.
8: Absolutely.
7: So take me through, what was the impetus? Why did you want to write about it?
8: Yeah, so I cannot remember a time in my life when I was not fascinated with blackface. And what was really interesting is there's actually 30 books written about the history of blackface in antebellum America, which means before the American Civil War. And they all argued that there was sort of a declension narrative, that blackface during the American Civil War began to decline, even though it had been America's number one entertainment form. And by 1900, it had died out, subsumed into things like vaudeville, television, and film. But that didn't make any sense to me. I grew up about 4 blocks away from Disneyland in Anaheim, California, where I was constantly being exposed to blackface imagery, jokes, songs, and stereotypes. And so I was really motivated to fill this 100-year gap and find out what happened to blackface. And you're right that because it's so taboo and so controversial, it turned out that it wasn't that it declined in any capacity. In fact, it accelerated in the 20th century. But that after the civil rights movement, because it had become such a live wire topic, the evidence of this massive racist empire had been hidden, destroyed, and censored. And so that's why it was no longer visible. And so I had to go on a 20-year quest to dig up this ugly past to try and understand what happened.
7: What's amazing about blackface is I don't know if it's acceptable in 2026, but 1985, 1990s, there are still stories of shows and comedy routines using blackface. Am I right?
8: Absolutely. And just so that the listeners understand what we're talking about, blackface is just a makeup technique where you apply black makeup to your face in a way that is racially and stereotypically derogatory. It stems all the way back to Shakespearean times. But what the book is really looking at is minstrel shows, which are 3-part act plays, stand-up comedy, dance routines, music shows, that evolve and evoke blackface in every single element. So in addition to painting faces black in a derogatory way, they're using racial stereotypes in terms of the vocabulary used, racial epithets, and all of the elements of the performance. And so you are absolutely correct that elements of blackface in some independent shows continue all the way up to present, but really the height of it, according to the research that I did, is post-war America in the 1950s and the 1960s, before the civil rights movement really focuses on trying to take down this juggernaut.
7: Ray Lynn Barnes, our guest. The book is called Darkology. It was a national bestseller, came out in March of this year, Blackface and the American Way or Entertainment. So you're saying it's not necessarily the painting of the face. It's the actions, the comedy, the jokes, all the stereotypes that is together considered blackface, not just the dark paint on one's face.
8: Absolutely.
7: Yeah. It's really interesting because you see some of the old clips, I guess through the prism of time or through the prism of current culture, I don't find it to be funny. Right? I mean, there are things where you laugh at, where you're like, oh, I shouldn't laugh, but that was funny. I don't find it funny. Am I missing something, or what made it so funny for the time?
8: I mean, what's really complicated is that it was enormously funny for centuries. A lot of the stereotypical sort of elements of cultural DNA, like why did the chicken cross the road? These kind of jokes that we now consider juvenile humor were cutting edge jokes that were being released in blackface minstrel shows. I think part of the reason why we don't find them funny anymore is in part because they have sort of been parsed out to being more related to nursery school entertainment, especially Stephen Foster music, which was all written for blackface minstrel shows. But the other reason has to do with black comedy, that comedy itself, starting with Lenny Bruce, who really was pushing the sort of avant-garde and language in American stand-up, followed by people like Richard Pryor, et cetera, really changed the culture in terms of what we find funny and the purpose and role of stand-up comedy in America. And so I think for us, it just comes off as very antiquated and uncomfortable and disturbing, whereas for most of American culture from the 19th century all the way up to the mid-20th century, it was actually considered the cutting edge of American entertainment.
7: To understand this blackface, you have to understand, and your book goes into this, in which is it wasn't in the middle of the night in the bad part of town. This was open and everywhere. Some of the biggest stars of the day got their start with minstrel shows. Talk about that for a minute.
8: Absolutely. So in the 1830s to the 1860s, minstrel shows were the number one entertainment form, primarily in New York City. But what my book looks at is how after the American Civil War, the genre really democratizes. And two important things that these globally recognized blackface performers do that really transforms the genre is, first, they found a mutual aid society, originally called the Jolly Corks, that morphs into the Benevolent and the Protective Order of the Elks, or the Elks Club. The Elks Club becomes America's largest fraternal order with 1.5 million members, and pretty much every member of the U.S. House and Senate and most U.S. presidents up through Gerald Ford are members, and their primary way of doing political financing, expanding to purchase lodges throughout the United States, is this blackface performance. The other thing that they're doing is they're publishing how-to blackface minstrel show guides, teaching the average American how to walk funny as a black person, how to sing funny as a black person, which, of course, these are all stereotypes, not grounded in reality in any capacity. But what these two things do is it takes it from more seedy concert saloons in New York City to part of everyday American civic life in the 20th century, to the point where it was considered patriotic if you engaged in these racist stereotypes and really derogatory performances. So children, the Boy Scouts, the Rotary Club, churches, segregated schools are all using this annually as a major form of social reconstitution. They're raising enormous amounts for charity, but we have to keep in mind that while that sounds like it might be the one saving grace, if you're raising money during this time period for a school or for a hospital using a blackface minstrel show, that money is going to a segregated school or a segregated hospital. And so, in fact, the disparity between the have and have nots is only widening.
7: The book is called Darkology. Ray Lynn Barnes, our guest, Blackface and the American Way or Entertainment. You also name names.
8: And it gets
7: a little squirmish. I mean, you mentioned some of the greats, Elvis Presley, Doris Day, Bing Crosby, Shirley Temple, Bob Newhart. Some of these people have ties to performing in minstrel shows along the way.
8: Absolutely. And not only performing in it, but somebody like Bing Crosby, my book, Darkology's title, I learned from Bing Crosby because he himself really ran sort of a blackface empire in these how-to sheet music books and guides. And darkology was a term that was used by insider performers who engaged in blackface, and it meant to learn to represent blackness on stage in an authentic way, or so they believed. And so the border between amateur performers, everyday Americans, and professionals is very porous. A lot of people who, like Patsy Cline, for example, are discovered performing in these local community minstrel shows that agents and talent agents would frequent to try and find new, fresh talent. The other sort of major contingency beyond famous performers is politicians. That many politicians found that this was a way to speak to white American populations across class divides, across religious divides. And so it's actually hard to find a politician during Jim Crow America, including ones that we think of as incredibly liberal and progressive, like Roosevelt or Kennedy, who did not use blackface financing in their political campaigns or attend minstrel shows or even perform in them.
7: It's really shocking. Did they know? Look, George Washington had slaves. Thomas Jefferson had slaves. We look at it through the prism of time. Did they know how insensitive and how culturally insensitive it was at the time? Did they understand? Were they educated? Did they look the other way? What did you find out?
8: Yeah, so this is interesting. I mean, during slavery, obviously, there are abolitionists, and so that's part of the reason why people like Washington and Thomas Jefferson have to double down so aggressively with legislation to protect slavery. The same thing happens with blackface, right? That there are proponents as early as Frederick Douglass who are saying, this is egregious, this is offensive, this is in no way representative of black music and genius. And that only begins to snowball in the 20th century with the birth of things like the NAACP. But what's really important and complex about this story is so many people would say, oh, you know, it's a tribute. It's an honor. I'm not trying to be derogatory. Same thing that Megyn Kelly said when she had her discussion about blackface, that perhaps she was honoring Diana Ross if someone was doing one of these Halloween costumes. And that logic really stems from the fact that because these are being presented in these civic societies, and also the federal government funds a large contingency of these blackface shows during the Great Depression and World War II, that as young children, you are being taught that Stephen Foster blackface music and minstrel shows are a part of American heritage and DNA. They are our folk music, if you will, and therefore worth protecting and reviving. But it really comes down to black mothers throughout the United States after World War II who are on the front lines of suburban and school integration, who are horrified to discover what their children are being required to perform in and learn once they have successfully integrated. And they really organize to shut down this industry and say, this is not acceptable.
7: Really, really interesting. The book is called Darkology. Ray Lynn Barnes, our guest. Darkology, Blackface and the American Way or Entertainment. You know, I have a friend of mine who was a huge Michael Jordan fan. He's white, and growing up, he was the biggest Michael Jordan fan in the world. And he wanted to grow up, or he wanted, one Halloween, wanted to be Michael Jordan. And he was, I don't know, 10 years old or whatever he was, and he's like, oh, yeah, I'll get this paint, and I'll paint my face brown, and I'll wear his jersey. And the mother was telling him, no, you can't do that. And the kid was confused. So you're in this world where why can't I dress up to be my favorite basketball player? And the older parent saying, no, that's not appropriate, right? I mean, that's the insidious nature of this whole conversation.
8: Yeah, so Eric Lott wrote a famous book about blackface in early America called Love and Theft. And it really, that title gets to the exact paradigm that you're talking about, that it is both loving and admiring somebody like Michael Jordan, but at the same time, you are stealing and appropriating cultural identity. And so that is sort of the tantalizing and complex element to blackface that has to sort of be untangled.
7: It's really interesting. Ray Lynn Barnes, hold that thought. We got lots more to get to. The book is called Blackface and the American Way or Entertainment. It was a national bestseller, came out in March. More in a moment. America at Night, back in just one moment.

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12: It was a national bestseller. The author, Ray Lynn Barnes, is a professor at Princeton University. The book is called Darkology, Blackface and the American Way or Entertainment. I want to stay on this Halloween costume for a second because it's really quite interesting. Why is it wrong or culturally inappropriate for a white young boy to dress up as Michael Jordan in blackface and okay for a white boy to dress up as, say, Mike Trout, a white baseball player, right? I mean, that's to the 10-year-old, they don't care. But to the rest of society, they see things the 10-year-old doesn't see?
13: Yeah, so I think part of the complexity here is that the child is venerating somebody but doesn't understand the harmful history they're accidentally resurrecting when they do that. So because blackface was born of white supremacist pro-slavery ideology and was used in the context of lynching, there is a dark, very violent history that individual child does not understand and is obviously in no way trying to evoke. But for other people who were alive in those time periods, this is essentially a really violent symbol. And so basically what I propose is just open conversation and dialogue with children. You can wear the jersey. You can wear, memorabilia from that sports icon that you adore, but you don't need to actually paint your skin.
12: Interesting. Darkology, blackface, and the American way of entertainment. Ray Lynn Barnes, you're white, and wrote about this. Any controversy that you received for writing about this as a white woman?
13: I get interesting pushback, but what's really critical about understanding this history is it's a story about white supremacy. It's not a story about Black America. This was white created in the American North in New York City as a pro-slavery, pro-white supremacist pop culture that was meant to indoctrinate people into the pleasures of essentially racism. And so I very firmly believe that it is white America's role and responsibility to understand how this genre that was originally so tied up in derogatory race relations becomes the number one entertainment form in America. We have a million shows a year by the 20th century. And so when we think about how significant American film is and radio is, blackface minstrelsy needs to be right alongside it when we understand American entertainment. And I think that it is white America's responsibility to understand how we entertained ourselves and the destructive nature that it caused.
12: What do you see today that has roots in the minstrel shows?
13: Well, I think there's definitely elements of hip-hop parties on college campuses, for example, and the Halloween costumes, as we discussed. But the amazing thing is that the civil rights movement was successful. This multi-million dollar industry of mass commodifying blackness for essentially childhood entertainment has gone under. Those publishing houses, there was about 79 of them, no longer exist. There are shards of it that remain. So, for example, some of these makeup corporations still exist in theatrical makeup companies on Broadway or in Halloween costumes. But this totalizing, all-consuming aspect of American entertainment does fold. And so it is to the credit of these everyday Black mothers who rose up and said, this is not acceptable, and really educated their peers about why this was destructive and hurtful.
12: What do you mean by when you see it in the hip-hop culture? Explain that.
13: Oh, meaning that just at a lot of universities across the country, there are hip-hop parties where students, just as you were saying, will dress up as individual performers like Jay-Z that they really look up to and will engage in blocking themselves up. And so that has been a point of contention at major universities across the country.
12: Interesting. What about, like, African-American shows? Do you see them playing into the stereotype of the minstrel show?
13: So one part of my book is looking at the history of blackface performances. And this was a very small percentage of blackface minstrel shows, but it's really critical to remember the context. After emancipation, there were very few avenues for black performers to actually get on stage. And so a lot of black geniuses, people like Bob Cole, James Weldon Johnson, Burt Williams, people who were sort of like the Chris Rocks of the turn of the 20th century, were forced to engage in blackface minstrel shows. But what's really critical to understand is that they are engaging in satire and irony. They are essentially lampooning what it is like to be a black man in Jim Crow America. And once that becomes central to black comedy, of course, we see vestiges of it. We see that in things that Eddie Murphy has done, all kinds of different caricatures. But that doesn't necessarily mean that they are making fun of or degrading blackness, but that they are using things like drag and other forms of performance as forms of satire and irony. And so it's always much more complex when we're looking at black engagement with the minstrel tradition.
12: Yeah, also stereotype in and of itself, right? I mean, Hollywood is based on stereotypes. Every movie, you know, you have to set the scene. And what's the scene? Oh, here's a young woman who's in high school who's, you know, lives on the richest block in town, and the father's a banker. And then her best friend is a struggling teenage girl who comes from a single family whose mother works as a waitress. Right. I mean, how many stereotypes did I just, you know, click off in that, you know, two sentences? Everything when it comes to entertainment is stereotype, and as African-Americans become popular and get their own shows and become the Eddie Murphys of the world, they then sort of portray some of those stereotypes as well.
13: Yeah, I mean, this is sort of the complex aspect of the book. But I will say one thing that's really important about the book is I'm not actually writing about the history of Hollywood. I'm looking at everyday Americans who are doing this. So why does it matter, for example, that a child or a principal is doing this when you really learn about what race is in America and how that really shapes someone's understanding of their place in the world, especially if in Jim Crow America you're seeing these shows and being asked to perform these shows in a town that is all white? Perhaps you've never met a black American. And so what does that do to shape and inform your understanding of America?
12: Yeah, no, that's a really interesting point. Ray Lynn Barnes is the author. The book is called Darkology, Blackface and the American Way of Entertainment. What, the book came out in March. What's been the reaction since you wrote the book and the book came out?
13: I have been really overwhelmed by the incredible experience of how many Americans who performed in these shows as children, who witnessed these shows as children, who, you know, in a lot of ways are victims of Jim Crow America themselves, who have finally found a place to openly talk about what they witnessed and participated in. I have been so buoyed by the fact that despite what our current administration says, I find again and again that the average American loves history. They want to understand where we come from, how we got here, and they want to understand it in all of its complexity. And so I have continually had completely sold out speaking engagements, and afterwards Americans will stick around and talk with each other in ways that are peaceful and respectful and really listening to each other about what did this mean in their lives for both white Americans, black Americans, also Japanese Americans who were forced to participate in this, and really just try and reckon with what happened to us as a nation in this perpetuation of blackface. And I find it so inspiring that average Americans are really taking it upon themselves to not just confront and reckon with this history, but try to contextualize it and understand how it shaped their own life.
12: There must have been people you've run across who were involved with it, put it on, acted in it in some way, shape, or form, and then grew to learn, oh, wait a minute, this is, I'm being very, very insensitive to my fellow Americans.
13: Yes, I meet people like this pretty much every day. Sometimes they're so young, it's more like when they're at my talks, they are all of a sudden having very strange memories of doing this as a 5 or a 6-year-old where they really didn't have a choice, compared to people who did this in college or high school who did choose this material intentionally. And so, you know, I am not coming from a place of judgment or damnation. This is what happens in a white supremacist culture. That is what Jim Crow America was. It was a legal regime dedicated to white supremacy, and the number one entertainment form was blackface. And so I am more interested in it structurally of how and why did this become a thing that you as a high school student or a college student chose to do and was celebrated and somehow, benefited from when you could have performed so many other things. And so I think that that's really been what's most interesting. I have found that there's certainly been a change. I would say about 10 years ago, I would encounter a lot of people who would adamantly defend it quite vigorously. But I find post-2020 that has changed. And I think that really signals growth in America, that people have begun to understand that even when you are not intending to be racist, that sometimes things that we do can hurt and harm people. And so I have found actually a lot of the opposite, this book tour of Americans saying, you know, I recognize now that this was more complex than I understood it to be.
12: Yeah. Darkology is the book, Blackface and the American Way of Entertainment. Ray Lynn Barnes. I got just a couple minutes left. Looney Tunes, the cartoon that everybody loves, you say has its beginnings in minstrel shows. Explain that.
13: Yeah, so the first cartoon with synchronized sound is actually Steamboat Willie, Mickey Mouse. But Looney Tunes is really an interesting case because all of their music, the songs that we're very familiar with, are all minstrel show tunes, whether it's Dixie or other songs from Tin Pan Alley. During 1929, in the economic crash and the beginning of the Great Depression, one of the major Tin Pan Alley companies called Whitmark and Sons, which was the number one producer of blackface minstrel shows and sheet music, sells their catalog to Warner Brothers. And when they do that, Warner Brothers is able to then use all of the blackface music as the background to Looney Tunes. And so it's pretty difficult to find a Looney Tunes character or episode that is not using blackface in really central ways.
12: And we're all watching it, and we don't even realize it.
13: Exactly.
12: And that's the insidious nature of the whole thing. It just continues to perpetuate itself.
13: Absolutely.
12: Yeah. Ray Lynn Barnes, an assistant professor at of American culture at Princeton University. The book is called Darkology. Ray Lynn Barnes. I got about a minute or so. What, if anything, what's the one or two things you want people to take away from this book, just to have a greater understanding of what it was and look for it? What do you want people to sort of take away from this?
13: What I think is really interesting about this topic is it takes a lot of cultural touch points that we are all familiar with, like World War II and the Civil Rights Movement, and allows you to look at America sort of slant. In sort of a diagonal, that we can see an interesting new through line of how central essentially racism was to American entertainment, but also to American politics and political power, that these things are always bound up together. And what's really interesting and exciting about this book is looking at how perhaps strange childhood memories, like singing Oh Susanna in a classroom, is a part of this much larger and invisible network of political power and entertainment. And so part of what I'm trying to do is sort of rip off the top and allow you to see the wiring inside Jim Crow America and how it really impacted all of our lives, even when we didn't realize it. Mm.
12: Darkology, Blackface, and the American Way of Entertainment. Ray Lynn Barnes. Ray Lynn Barnes, thank you very much for a very fascinating hour. Good luck with the book tour and good luck with the book.
13: Thank you.
12: You got
13: an honor.
12: America at Night, back in a moment.
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10: There's an article in the Wall Street Journal tonight that is quite fascinating. 10 innovations that were discovered by mistake. It's quite entertaining. One of them was the pacemaker. A man named Wilson Greatbatch invented the pacemaker without ever going to medical school. Once in the late 1950s, he was building machinery that would record sounds a heart makes. But he accidentally used the wrong wire, and it put electrical pulse rate that was a steady like a heartbeat. I stared at the thing in disbelief and then realized that this was exactly what I needed to drive a heart, he wrote in the book, The Making of the Pacemaker. At the time, pacemakers existed but were only external and huge. Previous ones had to be hand-cranked. His light bulb moment put a tiny version into cardiac patients to regulate heartbeats. The wholly implantable pacemaker was placed in a dog in 1958 and in a human 2 years later. So the pacemaker was invented by a man who never went to medical school. Or this one, Percy Spencer was hungry. Shortly after World War II, she was a Raytheon engineer and had a candy bar in her pocket. And when she approached a magnetron, she realized the candy bar in her pocket was melting. She discovered that the electromagnetic energy that could be used to heat food quickly, she tested it on popcorn and eggs. The first microwave, Raytheon called the Radarange. It was too large and pricey for at-home use. In 1967, a household countertop microwave made its debut. It cost less than $500. The following decade, food manufacturers expanded their product lines to include more microwavable dinners and snacks. Today, almost all households have at least one microwave, including my sister. My sister has a microwave that, when she ever redoes her kitchen, is going to go straight to the Smithsonian. This thing is the size of a refrigerator, this microwave is so big. Every time we make fun of her, she says, it still works. Why should I get rid of it? She kind of makes a point, but there you go. All right, that's going to do it for hour number two. We got open phones next hour. We got voicemails, we got text messages, and we got phone calls. One piece of advice. You people don't listen. You people do not listen. Here's the deal. We were giving away the rib recipe, right? And we asked people to sign up for the text line. And when Alex sent you a link, you had to sign up for the link. And we sent out the rib recipe yesterday. Do you know that we got 15 people today texting us complaining they didn't get the rib recipe? So you have to... You people don't listen. You just don't listen. You have to follow directions. So if you want the rib recipe, give us a text message, 1-844-2-McGraw. We'll send you the link. When you sign up, we'll send you the rib recipe. We don't want to keep sending it out every time somebody signs up. You don't need the rib recipe 15 times. So if you want the rib recipe, sign up, 1-844-2-McGraw. Alex will send you the link. Follow the link, register, and we'll send you the rib recipe. Our executive director is Alex Hinton. Our engineer tonight is Richard Good. I'm McGraw-Milhaven. This is America at Night. 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
1: The wild world of DC politics to America's culture clash. Brace yourself for the reality check you've been waiting for. 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
2: Pretty big political earthquake in California. The Republicans doing fairly well there in yesterday's primary. Looks like Steve Hilton is going to advance in the gubernatorial race. He's leading right now. But, of course, it's California. It'll take them weeks and weeks to count the votes until they get enough that they need to try to secure the victory for the Democrats. That's what they do there. That's what California does. I mean, it's not really a shock. Spencer Pratt doing very well so far. What have they got, about 50% of the votes counted? Imagine such an unsophisticated system that they can't count the votes.

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7: Over at the Free Press, the reporting is that the ceasefire between the U.S. and Iran has now lasted weeks longer than the period of major hostilities. There's a lot of shooting. It's a lot of complexities to this thing. It's a mess. There's no doubt about it. It's a mess. There was reporting that President Trump chewed out Benjamin Netanyahu, cursed him out, said, "What in the F are you doing?" Axios first reported on that. There was pushback saying that it wasn't true. Well, President Trump confirmed it to Miranda Devine. I'll play that interview for you. Frankly, I'm kind of glad. It completely contradicts the narrative that Trump is doing Netanyahu's bidding. If Israel gets involved in hostilities with Lebanon during a place where Trump doesn't want that to happen, Trump's going to let him have it. And apparently he did. He confirmed the Axios reporting to Miranda Devine on her podcast. So evidently it's absolutely accurate that he is livid at Israel. So much for the storytelling that he's just there to do Israel's bidding. It's not true. But this war has got to be resolved. They're going to have to come to some kind of an answer here. They're going to have to come to some kind of a resolution, and we got to get gas prices down big time. Big time. Prices have to start plummeting. We got to get the Strait of Hormuz open. Because if not, we're going to be in a world of hurt. 800-655-MIKE. Stick around. I'll share that conversation that President Trump had with the great Miranda Devine, confirming that he did indeed let Bibi Netanyahu have it. I want you to have the right information about Medicare. 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I didn't know what I was doing with Medicare. 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President Trump confirmed in a Pod Force One interview with the New York Post's Miranda Devine that he called the Israeli Prime Minister Benjamin Netanyahu effing crazy during a phone call Monday. He said, "I was a little bit perturbed at his constantly fighting with Lebanon, but we've worked very well together. I like Bibi a lot, and I work very well with him." What do you make of this confirmation that President Trump chewed out the Prime Minister of Israel? A little bit of friction now between these two world leaders. Again, I would maintain it's proof positive that Trump is not just sitting around being Benjamin Netanyahu's puppet. We're not just doing Israel's bidding. There's some friction there. There's some tension. And this war has to get resolved. Again, I've said this a million times. It's okay to criticize Israel's role in our foreign policy. I am a staunch advocate for Israel. Nobody pays me to be a supporter of Israel. I support Israel because it's the right thing to do. I believe in the alliance between the United States and Israel with all of my heart. But you don't have to be called an anti-Semite if you're not thrilled with Israel's role in our foreign policy. Let's talk a little bit about it. 800-655-MIKE. Join me. 800-655-6453. Also, what the president confirmed regarding what he said to Bibi Netanyahu, coming up. So many people living with everyday pain think they're just stuck with it. 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
1: 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Mark's in the upstate of South Carolina. Hey, Mark, welcome. How are you today?
2: Hey, Mike, I'm doing great. How are you?
1: I'm good. Appreciate your call. What do you make of what's happening in the Palmetto State with Pamela Evett and McMaster and the redistricting debate?
2: So I really do believe what Hobart said. I think there was a lot of backdoor deals going on. I think McMaster held up on redistricting to get the endorsement for Evett, and yep. I don't think she's our best interest.
1: So what do you think happens if she goes with somebody else? Doesn't that help her?
2: I think it would help her, but I still think she would lose even if she goes with someone else.
1: All right. Let's see what others think. Good to hear from you, Mark. Here's Randy in Greenville. Hi, Randy. How are you, sir?
3: Doing great. She's very competitive here because, as you well know, we have open primaries here. Democrats are going to come across in droves to help her across the line.
1: Really? You think Democrats want her to win?
3: Yeah, heck yeah. I mean, they want Lindsey. That's how we go. We're stuck with Lindsey every daggum year. Now, among WORD listeners, no, she's not. It's not gonna happen. But
1: see, in
3: all these other districts with all the Democrats, yeah, they organize to skew our results. They love,
1: you know,
3: being the spoiler.
1: And you said something that's really important, Randy, and you know, because you're right. I mean, I listen to WORD, and here there's a lot of negativity about her. Social media, there's a lot of negativity. But there was a poll that came out, I think it was Trafalgar came out after Trump's endorsement. She's way out in front, according to that poll.
3: And Tara says she donates to Trafalgar. So it's not a true poll. You'll have
1: to go with an accurate poll.
3: You'll have to go with something. And give it a week. Give it a week before the polls close.
1: All right. Let me ask you what I asked the guy before you. Look, I admit the Henry McMaster Jr. deal, it stinks. It seems like a backroom deal. Good old, everything that everybody hates about politics is represented in that story. She hasn't confirmed yet that she's picked him. She wants to wait until the primary next week before she moves ahead, which is probably strategically smart on her part. But let me ask you something. If she defies the whole story and picks somebody else, that does help her, doesn't it?
3: It definitely does not hurt her.
1: Yeah, that's what she needs to do. And I don't know who's advising her. Look, I know all these folks. I saw Alan Wilson and Pamela Evett and Ralph Norman at the big Freedom Fest at Joey and Peg's farm the other night. We had a great event there. Joey was awarded the Order of the Palmetto. It was so fun. We had a great night. They all gave great speeches. And look, there's a lot of personalities involved here. A lot of hot shots taken. You're not going to convince really me or anybody that Pamela Evett isn't a conservative. That's silly. Alan Wilson, Ralph Norman. I mean, look, even I heard Tara the other day say that Alan Wilson's part of the good old boys Columbia Network, too. So Politics in South Carolina is fascinating. It's volatile. We'll see how this thing all plays out. But if Pamela Evatt goes to somebody else as her lieutenant governor and gets ahead of this before the primary next week, I think she wins. Hey, let's go from South Carolina to New York and check in with our buddy Joe Piscopo about a big 250th celebration coming up. You won't want to miss it.
0: Mike Gallagher.
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1: From the wild world of D.C. politics to America's culture clash, brace yourself for the reality check you've been waiting for. 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
2: You know what's really remarkable about the way the left and Democrats criticize Trump supporters? And I shared with you a clip from a guy named Paul Krugman this week from the New York Times, who said that MAGA supporters are like Nazis. We got to purge the country of MAGA after Trump leaves office. That's what he said. There are people who won't talk to other people. I've got a number of people in my life I haven't spoken to in a few years now because they refuse to call me a friend anymore because I'm a registered Republican who voted for Donald Trump. There are people who've lost jobs because of their support for President Trump. There are people who have been shunned. I have no doubt there's a business, a mail place that I used to do business with. And I walk in smiling. I tip them all at Christmas time. Nothing but nice to them. A couple of them treat me like dirt. I mean, I can see how badly they treat me. The one girl over at this place will be real nice to the customer in front of me, is a total jerk to me, and then real nice to the person behind me. And you know in your heart, you know, people who've been discriminated against, and certainly Black Americans or people of color who can feel discrimination occasionally directed their way, you know what it feels like. We are treated in many cases like we're scum of the earth because of what we believe politically. But there is nothing that Republicans support that comes close to candidates

0: Guzman, the so-called blind sheik, who was responsible for the 1993 World Trade Center bombing. It turns out Hamawi has other associations that are terrorist-related. He volunteered for an organization called the Benevolence International Foundation, a group that was exposed as a front for Al-Qaeda, which provided financial support for Osama bin Laden. The state of today's Democrat Party is that they're openly endorsing, and it's not just some fringe people, Bernie Sanders, AOC, hey, they're all lining up behind this guy in Maine. A Nazi sympathizer, an actual Nazi sympathizer, and in New Jersey, an actual Al-Qaeda sympathizer. These are Democrat candidates that the Democrats want to take office. So you know what? I like our chances, because I fully believe that Americans are going to reject this utter lunacy. According to a Marquette poll that just came out moments ago, Republicans have surged 9 points in the congressional generic House ballot. We're now neck and neck with the Democrats. The last poll had Democrats up by 10. Now the Democrats lead by 1, 46% to 45%. And this came out after we shared with you yesterday how Republicans need just a small amount of the toss-ups in order to retain control of the majority. We've got to keep it going. And this is going to come down to the normals versus the crazies. And believe me, they are crazy. There's no more political ideological differences here. This is good versus evil. If you're a political party that endorses a Nazi sympathizer, you're embracing evil. If you're a political party that lifts up an Al-Qaeda apologist and a guy who testified on behalf of the blind sheik, this guy in New Jersey, you're now becoming the party, you've become the party of violence. We already know the political violence the Democrats have endorsed. We already saw them celebrating Charlie Kirk's assassination. We already saw how they can be physically violent towards so many people. We heard Paul Krugman this week from the formerly of the New York Times, retired from the Times, saying we got to purge America of MAGA. This is who they are. As Larry Kudlow, quoting Victor Davis Hanson yesterday on Fox Business, observed.
1: My friend Victor Davis, who's going to be here in just a minute, is writing how Democratic Party itself has been hijacked by a bunch of left-wing Jacobins. Right. Crazy people, of whom Mayor Karen Bass is a card-carrying member. Today's Democrats don't mind Nazi tattoos. They want the southern border to be open. Everything's always about racism or DEI, cashless bail, biological men and women sports, arrest violent felons and then put them back out on the streets, radical abortion on demand, and virtually no place for God and religion. For some reason, these left-wing Democratic Jacobins have completely lost touch with working-class folks. Working-class folks of all colors, of all shapes, of all sizes, which is why Donald Trump has whooped them 2 out of the last 3 elections. Maybe 3 out of the last 3 elections.
0: He couldn't resist 2020. Careful, Larry. They'll call you an election denier. He's right. He's completely right. I like this contrast because I'm convinced that this country, the greatest country in the world, is not going to continue with this violent insanity that the Democrats have become. It's just not, it's not sustainable. There's too many of us, and there's not enough of them. Last night in California, Spencer Pratt did pretty well. Looks like he's going to advance to the runoff. Now, who knows? It's going to take him weeks and weeks to count all the votes because of how corrupt

0: the election system is in California. It looks like Steve Hilton is going to advance to the Republican to the runoff as a Republican candidate for governor. Again, who knows if he can win? It's California. I'm not too hopeful. But the fact is, the success of Spencer Pratt and Steve Hilton already is a massive wake-up call to Californians. Their stranglehold is loosening. Their grip on leftist, woke, insane ideology is starting to evaporate. This poll comes out, this Marquette poll, Democrats, Republicans are neck and neck now in a dead heat for the congressional midterms. 46 to 45. And again, I broke it down to you yesterday. Democrats have to win every single toss-up in the House races. The Republicans' chances to retain the Senate just went up this week. There's a lot of good things being reported on. A lot of good news. So I want to turn to you. Do you like our chances? Are you optimistic about the future of America? You know, social media isn't the real world. We forget that. We forget that some of these bubbles we're in, we see all the negativity, we see all the gloom and doom. That's not the way most people are functioning. And I have to believe that most Americans who are normal are looking at what the Democrat Party has become in a state of shock and horror. They can't believe that this is a political party that is now perfectly comfortable lifting up and endorsing Nazi and Al-Qaeda supporters. That's today's Democrat Party. With that in mind, do you agree with me that we should like our chances? We're going to win in November. Now, you got to get off the couch. You got to go vote. You must show up. But if Americans' eyes are being opened and people are going to get off the sidelines and go vote, we're going to keep this country on track. We're not going to give up to the crazies. And again, they are crazy. They're nuts. And again, final point, no Trump supporter can come close to supporting a Nazi sympathizer. There's nothing you can say that can change anybody's mind that if you support the policies of the Republican president of the United States, you're somehow equivalent to supporting somebody who testified on behalf of a terrorist. The blind sheik. We can't hold a candle to that. Trust me, the Democrats are in a league all of their own. They have gone fully bat crap crazy. 1-800-655-MIKE. 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Your voice, your call, your perspective coming up after I remind you a little bit about your doggie, your pooch, your little puppy dog, your fur baby. How much do you love your dog? If you love your dog, you want to keep them healthy. 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You don't want them to be scratching all night. You know, I was in South Carolina last week. 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
1: There's a live look at Los Angeles. Of course, we're heard on AM 870 The Answer in L.A. and watched on Salem News Channel. Thanks for tuning in. SNC.TV for all the ways you can watch. And look, there's a big political bombshell in California in terms of the overperformance of the Republican, Steve Hilton, the independent, Spencer Pratt. I don't know how it's going to turn out. Again, I've got not a lot of confidence in California, but a lot of good things are happening. And again, for Republicans to have surged to be within neck and neck of the Democrats right now in this Marquette poll, Dean in Pennsylvania writes on the text line, I find it hard to believe with the Democrat Party's corruption and terrible policies, the Republicans are still just running neck and neck with the party that's always complaining and has nothing to offer. It's hard to believe. It's hard to believe that anybody would pull the lever for a Democrat unless maybe they're not aware of what the actual policies are or who the candidates are. John's in Texas. John, how does anybody pull the lever for a party that supports Nazi sympathizers and terrorist apologists?
2: Your guess is as good as mine. It's terrible. I think terrible work ethics. Mrs. Bass, terrible work ethics, fruitcake spending, questionable morals. I mean, you just, and what that guy says, I mean, I don't see how the Democrats can keep voting for these people with their track record. She's got 4 years, ain't really got much to show for it except messing everybody with the Palisades. I mean, Trump went down there and talked to her straight up. Do you remember that? And
1: I mean, this is a woman who ran off to Africa for a jaunt as the fires were burning down everybody's home. And John, the corruption, $100 million raised, and none of those victims got any of that money. I mean, the corruption stinks to high heaven in California. And look, if you think that they're corrupt about something like the Palisades fires, what do you think they're going to do with the counting of the election? How do you think they're going to count the ballots? I don't have any trust in them at all. Joe's in South Carolina, first time caller. Hi, Joe. Welcome aboard. How are you today?
3: I'm good, Mike. How are you?
1: I'm good. Appreciate the call.
3: Yeah, I just wanted to comment about, you know, you were saying about them supporting the Nazi, the Al-Qaeda. They got to be out of their minds. You know, I think that the Democratic Party, I see Bernie Sanders over there raising this guy's hand. I'm like, how more desperate can you appear? And anybody that has half a brain looking at this, I don't know how they go and pull a ticket for people like this. People
1: that we've been fighting against all our lives. You want to know the craziest part of Bernie Sanders' endorsement of Graham Plattner, the Nazi sympathizer? Bernie Sanders is Jewish.
3: Yeah, isn't that crazy?
1: You know, I mean, this is how nuts it's become. You've got Jews standing up and saying, hey, that Nazi guy, that guy with the Nazi war tattoo, he's our guy. You're right. That's how desperate, that's how afraid they are. The party has fallen apart. They're completely imploding. They've got no ideas other than we hate Trump. Well, that ain't going to work. 800-655-MIKE.
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1: See, I got ADD. I think a lot of songs are way too long. You know, it's just like, I just don't have time. I think a lot of songs are long. They could condense them into one verse, you know, just save a lot of time. You remember Kenny Rogers' song, The Gambler? Here's the whole Gambler song in one verse right here. On a warm summer's evening, I met a man who played cards well, but he died at the table, and I won all of his money. Not funny, but true. I'm just telling you, people. A lot of songs could be one verse, like this one right here.

0: and the cats in the cradle and the silver spoon and some other poetic stuff. That's all you need, right? Okay, that's it. Moving on. A lot of songs would be one. I think the longest song ever was, of course, by a Canadian. His name was Gordon Lightfoot. And I know. It was like he had this song called The Wreck of the Edmund Fitzgerald. And it was just a beating. It was like, it like took up 2 8-tracks. You know, my dad had, it's just, oh, wow.
1: 2 8-tracks.
0: I'm going to try this. I'm going to do the whole Wreck of the Edmund Fitzgerald song in one verse. Here you go.

0: That's all you need.
1: Tim Hawkins, everybody.
2: That's pretty funny. All right.
1: Man Show Thursday. Good morning.
2: How you doing, Chris?
1: Hey, I am here, baby. I'm ready to do it. Waking up still. I left a perfectly beautiful wife laying in bed. She's got the week off.
2: And you?
1: I got up out of bed and took the shower.
2: Combed
1: the hair.
2: Well, shower by yourself, of course.
1: Yes, of course.
2: Well, not like 420.
1: Yeah, 420. He knows how to do it. I'm not.
2: Well, she got up, made you...
1: She made me a carnation instant to go.
2: All right.
1: That's the kind of gal she is. I mean, that's a beautiful thing. You got a wife that'll get up and make you a carnation instant breakfast.
2: Yeah. It's very nice.
1: You've ever watched a woman stir in, take the spoon and stir it in? And she does it very delicately, Phil. You know, you and I,
2: we'd
1: take the thing, we'd rip it open and throw it in there and put some milk in it, stir it.
2: Get the spoonie here.
1: Yeah, not her. No, she takes her time. She puts a little bit in.
2: Yeah.
1: A little bit of milk.
2: You watch her stir that.
1: I do. It's very interesting to watch.
2: Very good.
1: I just never seen a woman spend so much time making a carnation instant breakfast.
2: Good morning. I'm Phil Ferguson, WNIR News, and the news being brought to you by Acme Fresh Market's Hometown Pharmacy. 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A little chilly to start, 50 degrees, but another beautiful day on tap, mostly sunny, and the high 82 for today, and then 85 and mostly sunny for your Friday. Now, we do have a chance if you got some plans over the weekend, Saturday and Sunday. Boy, they upped it now to 90% chance of rain on Saturday, mainly in the afternoon. Saturday's high 83, and for Sunday, they dropped it all the way down to 30% chance of showers on Sunday, mainly in the afternoon, and Sunday's high about 80, and then really all next week, very nice. Again, a week, no rain coming up. One person was killed, three others believed to be students, wounded in a shooting that occurred last night in a parking lot outside a high school, Fairfield High School, following a high school graduation ceremony. Fairfield police dispatched around 7:15 last night, report of a shooting in the parking lot of that high school. Fairfield, about halfway between San Francisco and Sacramento, but an investigation ongoing into that graduation shooting. Leaves one dead and several others injured. Well, the House, for the first time, has approved a war powers resolution that would halt the U.S. military action against Iran. Wednesday's action defied President Donald Trump as a handful of Republicans joined with Democrats to end the three-month-long war. House Speaker Mike Johnson had tried to prevent an outcome that would show the mounting opposition to the war, but displeasure has only grown as the conflict drags on. The roll call Wednesday, 215 to 208. However, next steps are uncertain. Police say a man held 10 people hostage inside a California office building before the FBI shot and killed him, bringing a more than 15-hour standoff to an end. The Bakersfield Police Department says the hostages were found unharmed early Wednesday inside the downtown Bakersfield building that houses a bank and a school district office. The standoff began Tuesday afternoon when officers responded to a call of a bomb threat. Authorities say the suspect was an Army veteran who was dishonorably discharged, had a history of trouble with law enforcement, and was a registered sex offender. Well, Ohio State University has agreed to pay about $100 million to settle hundreds of legal claims from former student-athletes who said they were sexually abused decades ago by a doctor at the university. The school has fought lawsuits in federal court since 2018 brought by former student-athletes against the university over its failure to stop abuse by Dr. Richard Strauss. Strauss worked at the school from 1978 to 1998, died in 2005. The school's Board of Trustees approved a preliminary agreement with all but one of the 280 survivors, with claims still involved in pending litigation. Well, the shelter-in-place that was issued for residents and businesses near the Akron Water Plant in Franklin Township has officially been lifted. That, according to the city of Akron's mayor's office. Three people were hospitalized yesterday after officials say chlorine gas was released at the city of Akron Water Plant. Crews from the Portage County and Akron Fire Hazmat teams responded to an active hazardous material incident at the water plant in Franklin Township at 2 p.m. According to this release from the city of Akron, a chemical reaction occurred after the chemical alum was mistakenly added to two tanks of a mixture commonly known as bleach. According to officials, adding the chemical alum with bleach created chlorine gas in the air. Three people at the plant were impacted by the gas, transported to the hospital. The water plant was evacuated, temporarily shut down. The plant is operational as of last night, that according to this release. First responders worked to clear the gas from the plant. The city clarified that the water in the distribution system was not impacted by the reactions and is safe to consume. Big day at the Akron Zoo, breaking ground this morning on its largest expansion to date, a $21 million project that will grow the Pride of Africa section by about 16 acres. Plans for the expansion include a new family ride, pavilion space, and food and merchandise areas. The zoo also plans to bring in storks, ostriches, giraffes. Construction is expected to take several years to complete. And I looked this up. I was just kind of interested. I was talking yesterday about naked gardening types.
1: Oh, right.
2: But I was thinking to myself, I didn't realize. Did you realize that there is the American Association for Nude Recreation out there?
1: I did not.
2: So I looked up. There's a lot of different events besides naked gardening. They have naked.
1: Do tell, Mr.
2: Coming up June 21st, so yes. That would be in a few weeks. It's World Naked Hiking Day.
1: Beautiful.
2: So I don't know if Cullison does a lot of. In fact, Cullison has a picnic plan for later, and he may do some hiking. But on June 21st, could you imagine hiking in the trails and
1: no
2: coming across?
1: I couldn't.
2: So that is held June 21st, and people, I guess, when they go hiking, they're wearing shoes or hiking boots. And they do have backpacks. But and also coming up July 11th is the International Skinny Dip Day. July 11th. Now, you got a pool.
1: No, not yet.
2: I know, but coming up soon.
1: Very soon they're going to put one in the backyard.
2: And also July 6th through the 12th, it's the 48th Annual Nude Recreation Week. They do a lot of different things during that week.
1: I love that.
2: Naked. In the buff.
1: Which brings us to another news story,
2: yeah.
1: Which is the fact that, sadly, we lost Peebo Bryson.
2: Yes.
1: The singer at 75 years old, he had a stroke, I believe it was on Sunday, and then a couple of days later he passed. And, of course, it ties in with your song, with your story there, of course, the nudity, because this is probably his most famous song is from the movie Aladdin, Disney's Aladdin.
2: Oh, yeah, sure.

0: I was a bad guy because I'd always change the words of this song.
1: Okay.
0: Which brings me back to your story, which it's called A Whole New World. Yeah. I would always call it A Whole Nude World.
1: A whole nude world. Hey.
0: So keep that in mind when he gets to the chorus here in just a second.

0: mean, seriously, why do we wear clothes? Why do we have to bother with it? I mean, picking them out.
1: You know what I mean?
0: I mean, just take your clothes off, walk through the streets. Tell them Casale said it was okay.
1: They have those, like, naked resorts and things like that.
0: Or I've never done those.
1: Live in a naked neighborhood.
0: Yeah, where, the beaches.
1: But you're out there mowing your lawn naked.
0: Why not? I mean, no one wants to see this naked body, but I'm just saying, the average people out there, and you're beautiful people, take your clothes off. Be like Tina.
1: Sure, yeah. Tina, call in. We want to hear from you.
0: And talk to naked Tina.
1: If anybody has gone to some, you know, I would be interested. And I know people won't call if they have, but I'd like to hear from somebody that actually went to in fact, French had mentioned he opened up the one day. He went to a naked beach.
0: For real? On purpose?
1: Yes.
0: He didn't just end up on the wrong beach in Key West?
1: No. But he went there and he's...
0: The two beaches they've got down there?
1: He didn't elaborate too much, but...
0: Yeah.
1: I don't know. I mean, why not? Be why free. Not?
0: Let it all hang out.
1: That's what we do here on the Man Show.
0: Live how you want to live. It's a free country.
1: Hey, come on.
0: Well,
1: if you want to look at this, that's fine.
0: I mean, why are there laws that you have to have clothes on? I mean, why not? I mean, we started naked. We're going to end
1: I mean, in some countries, you know, women go around topless, right?
0: You wouldn't have to worry when someone dies if you have to bury him.
1: Yeah.
0: I mean, you wouldn't have to worry about picking out an outfit for him. Just stay naked.
1: That's interesting.
0: You come in, you go out naked.
1: And you save a lot of money, you know, especially women. They spend a lot of money on clothes.
0: Well, I know they love doing that, and that's beautiful, but all men do, and I know this is, and once again, ladies, I've said this every time I bring anything up, and it is Man Show Thursday on WNIR, that men are pigs, and I'm one of them, and I'm just saying a minute, but I mean, I don't want to be a pig, it just happens that we're men, and that's what we do.
1: And lot of guys out there, hey, game change,
0: so,
1: 420.
0: So they spend all this time to get themselves all beautied up, and all we want to do is get them naked again. I mean, let's be honest.
1: Well, yeah, that's right. You know, I mean, if they wear a negligee or something, how long is that thing on?
0: I don't know. That is a waste of perfectly good money right there. Well, that is unless you're doing the Barry White baby blue panties, you know what I mean?
1: Yeah, that's right.
0: I should play that.
1: I want to hear that later.
0: I'll play it later. Okay. Wait till Kelly gets in here and we'll whip some of that out at you.
1: Whip this thing.
0: What else we got? Oh,
1: to say quickly, we watch a lot of different shows, but last night we decided to watch several episodes of All in the Family.
0: Oh, wow.
1: And that show could not go on now.
0: Never.
1: I mean,
0: no.
1: I sat back.
0: Well, I don't know how they still play it, but I'm saying.
1: I'm sitting there, we're watching it, and a lot of it, very, very funny, and several times I'm going, wow, Archie Bunker, man.
0: The words politically incorrect, I think, started right there with All in the Family.
1: Yeah, but you have Meathead and you have Glory. I always thought she was pretty attractive. I still like, on the same theme here, I still like the one episode when... Michael and Glory, of course,
0: have an argument.
1: We're going at it.
0: Yes,
1: but I mean, she had put a wig on.
0: Yes, the wig episode
1: is a blot. And he, of course, the next time he said, "Think you
0: put it on?
1: Can you think you put?" Because it was like another woman or something, and she went crazy. Of course, like that was a funny episode.
0: I need the wig.
1: That one, and the other episode was when Archie went ballistic because. Meathead put on one sock and then the shoe, and then another sock and the shoe. Now, I can relate to that because I have to go left sock, left shoe, right shoe. So,
0: do you really do that?
1: Yes.
0: Interesting. See, I don't.
1: And I have to do that every
0: morning. Socks, and then
1: shoes. No, that's another topic for another day. Some weird little things you have to do. I have to do that. In fact, if I pick up the right shoe, I have to put that down to go left shoe, right shoe, left sock, right sock, left shoe, right sock.
0: And you've done this since youth.
1: I've done this for as long as I can
0: remember.
1: And then I go back to Lucy Santini, who kicked out a woman out of bed because she was wearing socks.
0: Yes, I've heard this story, and it's... disheartening.
1: And I'm thinking to myself, Lou, you're kicking
0: a woman
1: out of bed
0: because she's wearing
1: socks.
0: Because she's got cold feet.
1: I don't care.
0: I've heard of a lot of reasons to get somebody in or out of a bed, but that one might just be the topper.
1: Welcome to the Thursday Man Show.
0: Here we are.
1: I know.
0: We're going to do
1: I like the shirt, man. Firestone Country. In fact, it's sad. We've talked about it, but no more. They're not going to have a tournament out there after this year, but...
0: But I talked to my best friend about it, or my wife did anyways, and you know, because they'd go every year to watch the seniors thing.
1: We have gone about every year, too. We really enjoy it.
0: Yeah. I see my wife's very happy now because she's been invited to go down, when we're down in Columbus here, at the end of the month.
1: Oh, Muirfield. Oh, yeah. No. Yeah. They're playing that.
0: Well, yeah, we're not going to see that one. It's another one they have. Another seniors-type tour down there they're doing. They got a lot of golf courses down there.
1: And she's going there, though.
0: She's going to go. So she's very excited. Mm. I will find something else to do that day. But and there's lots of things to do in Columbus, so I'll have no issue with that. But I said, they said, you want a ticket, Chris? I said, no.
1: Yeah.
0: Thank you.
1: Yeah.
0: But yeah, it's like July 4th weekend or something. They're doing something. Well, not the big one. Not.
1: Well, they got Jack's tournament.
0: Jack, right?
1: Coming
0: up
1: this week,
0: and they're going to that.
1: It's starting today.
0: Yeah, they're going to definitely be going to that. Not my wife, but everybody else that's going to do that golf thing. But I'm only worried about Firestone.
1: We'll see what happens. Firestone. They're talking about sale and what's going to happen down the road. I just know.
0: So do we know anything? I mean,
1: A number of golf courses, like Seven Hills. Take Seven Hills for example, in Hartfield, beautiful golf course, and I knew the owner out there for many years. He even told me. He said, I sold the golf course to somebody that promised, they're going to keep the golf course intact.
0: Didn't.
1: And after about a year or so, they just closed the course.
0: Yeah.
1: So we'll see what happens. That's prime property there.
0: Isn't it funny when you hear stories about properties? I mean, we have property right next door to us. The gentleman sadly died of cancer a few years ago. His kids, he has three children, and they were going to keep it and do stuff with it. And now they weren't really doing anything. And I thought, this is 2 years later now.
1: Yeah, okay.
0: And I brought it up to the one, and I said, hey, listen, you guys told us you guys were going to maybe build your own houses back there. Because he has like 7-8 acres in the back. There's an old farmhouse up by us, and they're keeping that. They're going to just rent that to a relative, they said. I hope it's not,
1: but they're not
0: Cousin Ernie or anything. But you know what I mean? But anyways, so... I write him the other day because I said, I'm out to dinner with friends, and they live right back by there, this back side of the property. And they said that you're putting a bunch of villas in there, And he wrote and said, that's not true. He says, we did make changes. We're not going to build our houses there now. But we're talking to somebody. He says, I don't really want to say too much yet because it's still a deal in progress and blah, blah, blah, blah. And it's just like you just said with your buddy with the golf thing. It's like... He says, I think you'll like what they're going to do, Chris. I'm thinking,
1: We'll see. Yeah.
0: You know what I mean? It's like, you always hear that where it's like, when you buy land, you don't have to promise them anything. You just have to get it approved by the township or the city or town or wherever you live. In our case, it's township. So, yeah, who knows what they'll do back there. But you know what? I mean, I just don't want to hear 5 years of... I don't want to hear that. Like you said, we're about to put a pool back there. I want it to be quiet other than my music blaring.
1: Tell you what, that's
0: nice.
1: I'm going
0: to get the loud rock speakers.
1: That'd be nice, man. You can have a pool party, maybe?
0: I doubt it.
1: Naked? No.
0: Yes. I've been in the pool naked. My mom and my dad used to have a pool, so this is the whole thing. We're reliving my parents' old backyard. Because we used to love it back there. And I said, why don't we just... Well, Christine with the pool idea was her grand idea. And she said, this has got to be the stupidest idea I've ever had. And I said, I'm not going to lie to you. This is a pretty good one. And expensive at that.
1: But
0: because we're not just putting in, one of those round pools above ground. This is going to be a real in-the-ground pool. They do make them nice now, though, where they're all built. I think they're made in Virginia or West Virginia now. In fact, my wife and I were driving separate. I had to get my car worked on. She's in front of me, and she says, hey, keep an eye out. There's one of our pools is going to be driving right by us in a minute, like on the truck. They're taking it to somebody else's house, another one. And it had the big name of our company and stuff on in the back of it. And it was like, wow, that's cool. So she was all excited and stuff. But it's really cool. They do this. They just take it right off the truck, crane it right down into an empty hole, fill in, and then they put cement or whatever you want to do. Around it.
1: Kathy, her best friend Kathy, she has a pool, and I tell you what, that's nice going over there, man.
0: Yeah.
1: Just for events or different things, or just going over to...
0: Yeah. Well, I've been in that pool. It's your,
1: oh, that's
0: Kathy's
1: right.
0: Friend.
1: You were there.
0: Yeah, Kathy's friend
1: it's
0: Kathy.
1: It's a very nice pool there.
0: Oh, it's a beautiful pool there. I mean, what more do you want?
1: Diving board and everything. So.
0: And you jumped in naked one time, didn't you?
1: Well,
0: we shouldn't have mentioned that.
1: One time. What's wrong with you?
0: One time. He's sports coming up next, WNIR.
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1: All righty, one of my favorite places there, Spanky's. And but they got a lot of, hey, head on out there.
0: Well, you need some flooring there, the people to see.
1: Carpet remnants.
0: Might even get yourself a little spanky. No, see, Fan Show Thursday.
1: Hello, everybody. Hey, take a look at sport. Hey, it's being brought to you by our good friends over there at Portage Community Bank.
0: Oh,
1: love
0: yeah.
1: It. 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Beautiful. Portage Community Bank, where neighbors, serving neighbors, is more than just a slogan. Portage Community Bank. Let's start with something very positive, and that would be the Cleveland Indians, Guardians. And, yeah, you know what? Let me tell you. New York, they always get all the publicity, especially now the NBA Finals. Holy crap, can we talk about the Knicks anymore? We'll talk about the Knicks in a minute, but for the Cleveland Guardians taking on the New York Yankees, it's always nice to win a game, and how about two? First two games of this three-game series, and guess what? Yeah, the Cleveland Guardians, the second lowest payroll in all of baseball, beating one of the greatest teams ever, the Yankees, who have won 27 Major League World Series titles and have one of the highest payrolls in all of baseball. We've spanked them twice. Spank, hey, that, I want a shirt that says Spank the Yanks.
0: Spank the Yanks.
1: Okay? Spank the Yanks. All right. Jose Ramirez getting out of his slump. He had three doubles yesterday, and he hit one of, it's hard to believe, Gerrit Cole's a very good pitcher, and he has been pitching well this season, but Cleveland hit three dingers, three home runs off Gerrit Cole last night, and Ramirez had three hits on the night as the Guardians beat the Yankees 5-4. Survive. We will survive.
4: We will survive.
1: Delicious. 5-4 at Yankee Stadium. Manzo. Kyle Manzardo homered for the second straight night in the Bronx, doubled twice. Rhys Hoskins also went deep, drove in three runs for the Guardians, who improved to a major league best, 10-1 on the road. How about that? 10-1 on the road since May 6th. Gavin Williams, still think he should be our number one ace. He is not. Gavin Williams allowed three runs, struck out six, pitched into the sixth inning to win his fourth consecutive start for the Guardians against the mighty Yankees. Cleveland, which has won 15 of 20 overall, will try for, how about that, try for a three-game sweep today. Now, that game gets underway at 1:35 this afternoon. Go Cleveland, still in first place in the division. Akron Rubber Ducks, we give away tickets occasionally here in the Morning Buzz.
0: Very good.
1: Rally for a 4-3 road win over the Chesapeake Bay Sox. Akron scored three runs in the ninth to improve their record to 29 wins, 24 losses on the season. Rubber Ducks and the Bay Sox continue their series in Bowie, Maryland tonight at 6:35. All right, NBA, they finally got the series underway last night. The New York Knicks, whew, on the road. The only positive in all of this, and I'm not a Knicks fan, I'm not really a San Antonio fan either, but I'm the Knicks, after they just clobbered the Cavaliers in 1-4 straight. The only positive in all of this is the Knicks, if they keep on winning and maybe win four straight against, it just makes Cleveland look better.
0: Yeah.
1: In a way. That's the only positive. Jalen Brunson, quite a player, and he showed it last night. You know, Jalen Brunson, interesting, because the Knicks were deciding to bring in either Jalen Brunson or Donovan Mitchell.
0: Mm.
1: As a free agent,
0: really?
1: To sign, and Donovan Mitchell kind of went and signed with the Cavs, and the Knicks were set with Jalen Brunson. I'm telling you what, He is some kind of play. He just makes it all happen. Jalen Brunson, 30 points. But Kat, hey, Kat, how you doing? I know Kat. Send me an email, Kat. She's had surgery. She had hip surgery, recuperating. Carl Anthony, this is Carl Anthony Towns, though. He finished with 18 points, 12 rebounds. The Knicks, it's not just Cleveland, okay?
0: Mm-hmm.
1: The Knicks erased a 14-point second-half deficit to beat the Spurs 105-95 in Game 1 of the NBA Finals in San Antonio. In fact, the Knicks scored the final 11 points of that game, so it's just not Cleveland. And so the Knicks win Game 1. Now, Victor Wembanyama, certainly a great player, had 26 points, 12 rebounds for the Spurs, who lost for the first time ever in Game 1 of the Finals. But, hey, they're down 1-0. I mentioned yesterday I thought the Knicks would win. So, okay.
0: No big Spike deal. Lee is very happy.
1: Yeah, and the rest of it. And then Ben Stiller and others.
0: Sure.
1: Game 2 is tomorrow night in San Antonio, 8:30 on ABC. Check out our sports poll. Do you watch NBA? Did you watch any of Game 1 last night? Yes or no? I have a feeling how that's coming out. Weather is coming up in a minute.
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1: Oh, yeah, you're a comedy killer. Shame on you. He just sent me this. He said, since we have a lot of visually impaired listeners, how can you spot a blind man on a nude beach? It's not hard. That's terrible.
0: Comedy
1: killer. Shame on you, man. All right.
0: Well, actually, it's pretty good.
1: Weather forecast today. Good morning, everybody. It's the Man Show. Mostly sunny. Hey, another beautiful day today there, Chris. Wish all you had right. The pool in now, man. Mm-hmm. Mostly sunny, 82. How about tomorrow? Mostly sunny, 85. The talk of Akron, WNIR.
0: Spent the day at the lake yesterday. Christine and I and her sister out
1: you
0: on
1: got
0: the
1: some sun?
0: Pontoon boat.
1: Oh, I love that.
0: They got a brand new pontoon boat, and it was a lovely thing to be out there on Lake Mohawk yesterday. There was like three of us out there on the lake.
1: Yeah, it's nice.
0: I mean, literally.
1: Oh, is that right?
0: There's not many people on the lake at all. Very dumbfounded by it, to be honest. But poll question this morning. Be thinking about this when we take our break. What is something that clearly splits your life into before and after? We all have something in our life that might have been a turning point, I guess we could say.
1: Okay.
0: And this or that, Fleetwood Mac, Chicago the Band, Elton John, or Journey. You have to choose between those four. Fleetwood Mac, Chicago the Band, Elton John, or Journey. Cully wants to know what is the weirdest thing you have in your home.
1: Yeah.
0: The weirdest thing.
1: Well, Kathy
0: would
1: say me.
0: Well, there it is, Phil. So, see?
1: Weirdest thing you have in your home.
0: Weirdest thing you have in your home.
1: All right.
0: I have some pretty weird things.
1: Okay.
0: But I don't know. If you got something weird,
1: sure.
0: Let us know. Or something unusual. It doesn't have to be weird. I guess something unusual will work for that, too.
1: And Cully will be in later.
0: Sure he will. Chris Cassale, Phil Ferguson. This is WNIR. Kent Akron, we appreciate you tuning in this morning. We're going to be back in just a few. Take your calls. Of course, news, sports, and ABC News coming your way right now. It is 6 o'clock.
8: From ABC News, I'm Sherry Preston. The House voting to halt U.S. military action in Iran. Four Republicans siding with Democrats in passing the War Powers Resolution. The move will do little to curb the conflict. However, it does send a message, says New York Democrat Gregory Meeks. This is after the vote.
12: The Constitution says only Congress can determine when we go to war. This Congress, this House of Representatives today, spoke for the American people.
8: A Republican, Marlon Stutzman from Indiana, voted no, saying President Trump needs time.
13: This is a very tough task that President Trump and Marco Rubio have negotiating with the IRGC. They move the goalposts. They will tell lies. They'll tell one thing and do another. And so it's very hard to negotiate with them.
8: Israel and Lebanon have agreed to a new ceasefire that includes a series of security zones where Hezbollah militants would be banned. Hezbollah was not included in the discussions. We're learning more about the man who held several people hostage for 15 hours at a Bakersfield, California bank building. ABC's Alex Stone with more on the suspect.
14: It was apparently this case where he was found to have had sexual relations with a child or children under 14 years old. He had apparently been angry about that case and had gone on social media and on YouTube arguing against it, and that he had problems with the way the prosecutors had talked about him and the allegations that they had made against him. And according to police, this was his way to go in there and try to be heard.
8: The Ebola outbreak in Central Africa is still growing, but the head of the World Health Organization says the response is catching up. SpaceX going public next week. The company says it plans to raise $75 billion and will sell 555 million shares, giving it a market value of $1.7 trillion. This is ABC News.
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8: A Coast Guard team is back in the Bahamas searching for Lynette Hooker, whose husband insists that she drowned after falling off their small dinghy in rough waters.
17: Divers with the U.S. Coast Guard searching new areas off the Bahamas for missing American Lynette Hooker, 2 months after her husband says she went overboard and was swept away. U.S. officials tell ABC News GPS data recovered from her husband Brian's electronic devices did not match what he told police, leading investigators to zero in on different locations.
8: ABC's Victor Okendo. A little worm is causing big worries among Texas cattle ranchers.
18: The New World screwworm is actually a fly that lays eggs in open sores on livestock and pets and was largely eradicated in the U.S. years ago. But a northward progression from Central America was observed in 2023. And on Wednesday, says Agriculture Secretary Brooke Rollins,
19: the one that was found was actually in the umbilical cord
18: in a calf on a South Texas ranch, now in a 12-mile infested zone. The discovery is driving fears of even higher beef prices nationwide. Jim Ryan, ABC News in Dallas-Fort Worth.
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8: She was outside Madison Square Garden and got to watch as the Knicks took game one of the NBA Finals on the road. Final score 105-95. Game two tomorrow night, again in San Antonio. Sherry Preston, ABC News.
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1: 6:06, good morning, I'm Phil Ferguson, WNIR News, 51 degrees right now, but beautiful day ahead. Mostly sunny in the high today, 82 degrees, and then heating up a little bit. 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Three people hospitalized after an accidental chemical reaction occurred at the Akron Water Plant, Portage County, yesterday afternoon, forcing an hours-long shelter-in-place order for surrounding businesses and residents in Franklin Township near Kent. Around 1:45 in the afternoon yesterday, Portage County Hazmat Team responded to the Akron Water Plant on Ravenna Road due to the situation. Officials ordered residents and businesses within about a half-mile radius around the Akron Water Plant to seek shelter indoors, close all windows, turn off HVAC units. That, according to the Portage County Emergency Management Agency. Officials added those who sense a bleach smell in the air or experience respiratory symptoms should immediately seek medical attention. Around 8:30 last night, Portage County Emergency Management Agency announced that the shelter-in-place order around the Akron Water Plant was lifted. After being shut down due to the dangerous chemical reaction, the water plant was cleared to reopen, that according to this release. City of Akron explained in a press release that the accidental chemical reaction was caused after a delivery of the chemical alum was mistakenly added to two tanks of sodium hypochlorite, commonly known as bleach. The mixture created a chemical reaction which resulted in the production of chlorine gas. As a result of the chemical reaction, two Akron Water Plant employees and a truck driver that delivered the alum were transported to a local hospital. Neither the City of Akron nor the Kent Fire Department able to provide updates on their conditions, but no threat to the water system. 31-year-old man from Lorain, Joshua Bach, arraigned yesterday on 6 charges, including involuntary manslaughter and corrupting another with drugs, tampering with evidence, abuse of a corpse. Connection with the death of an Akron man last year. Officers were called out to a hotel room at the Super 8 Hotel on Edson Road in Kent on June 27, 2025, where guests found a deceased body concealed under the mattress of their bed. The cause of the victim's death, acute intoxication by the combined effects of a mixture of substances, including fentanyl, methamphetamine. Authorities said Bach was the last person to have contact with the victim prior to his death. A jury trial is set for July 21st. Well, it is early, but former Akron City Councilwoman Tara Mosley Samples became the first candidate who said she's going to challenge Mayor Shamus Malik in the May primary.

0: com on the Man Show at 6:10 early.
1: Yes.
0: This Thursday.
1: Good morning, everybody.
0: Good morning.
1: Appreciate you tuning in.
0: Yes.
1: We're going to get to the calls in just a little bit, but first we'll tell you about the poll question, get you some sports. The poll question this morning is, what's something that clearly split your life into before and after? Now, I know this is an odd, interestingly way to present a question, but lots of things happen in our lives.
0: Yep.
1: You have things like certain jobs. Possibly a death in the family.
0: Yeah, yeah.
1: We were talking about that yesterday, a matriarch and patriarch of the families dying, and that people don't get the families together as much as they used to back in the day. Marriages, divorces, all kinds of things. Now, for me, the certain split in my life that I noticed myself was when I turned 31. I don't know why it was, Phil.
0: 31.
1: 31 was the year for me, and things just seemed like I knew I couldn't be that kid anymore, that young person anymore. I had to grow up and be this person who I've pretended to be now the last 30-some
0: years.
1: Well,
0: you've done pretty well,
1: Chris. Well, I'm okay. I'm not going to complain, and I've had a beautiful woman by my side.
0: But 31
1: for those years.
0: It kind of hit you?
1: I don't know what it was. It was like a wake-up call in my head. Nobody slapped me with it or anything. And birthdays don't mean anything to me normally. But that particular year, I just felt it. It was like the barrage of the world right there on the shoulders. And I'm like, oh, boy, here we go.
0: Here we go.
1: So, you know, so I had to step up, and I have for the most part. But Fleetwood Mac, Chicago, the band, Elton John, or Journey.
0: Tell you the truth, I mean, I like Chicago, first of all, but I've never been a huge Chicago. I like Fleetwood Mac a lot, and you know me. I love
1: Elton
0: John, and of course, love Journey.
1: But, yes.
0: Well, I don't know if we can mention Journey when Cullison gets here.
1: I know.
0: Just bothers
1: why
0: him,
1: I threw that in there.
0: So how about you, Chris? Are you
1: out of those? I would pick probably Elton John.
0: Yeah.
1: Only because Elton has meant so much to me musically.
0: Saw him in
1: so
0: concert.
1: Long.
0: One of the best concerts ever seen.
1: But these other artists have all been in there too. You know, if I had to pick my least favorite, I'd probably say Journey was the least of the four. But in Chicago, I like a lot of their stuff too. But you know, through the years, I mean, I've just followed most of these groups. And
0: Fleetwood Mac, I've
1: been in there for the longest time with all those, and so it's kind of hard to choose. But Elton certainly is clearly for me. Cully wants to know the weirdest thing you have in your home. Okay.
0: Do you have a...
1: I have lots of weird things. Well, I mean, how many people do you know have... what do I got now? Six jukeboxes.
0: Wow.
1: Six jukeboxes in the house. So, and these are the ones that you would have seen back in the day at your...
0: Why six, though?
1: I just collected them, I guess.
0: Okay.
1: I don't know.
0: All right.
1: Through the years. Now, these are things that were made to not be lasting this long. And most of them are breaking down on me. And it's harder and harder all the time to find people to fix them because I've been doing a lot of it myself because I have the manuals. But it's like one of those things where, you know, you don't, you got to really know. I have a new fireman friend, and he's got a jukebox, and he wants to know if I could maybe help him get his back to working. And John, I want to see your jukebox. So he says he listens. So I've told him a couple of times. I know he's a busy guy, but I said take a little film of your jukebox. Tell me what it's doing wrong, and maybe we can figure it out together. Mm-hmm. You know, and I guess there's nothing worse to me than having a thing like a jukebox and it not playing properly. Now my wife did something a few weeks ago. And she plugged in her favorite one, which is in our kitchen.
0: Okay.
1: It's a nice little jukebox we have. And she plugged it in.
0: How big is it?
1: Well, some of them are bigger and some are small.
0: I mean,
1: this one of hers is really small.
0: Kitchen. Oh, okay.
1: Yeah. So we have a little dining area. So we have like a booth. Like we relive this booth
0: of a
1: place we both used to go, not together, but apart. In the same town of Minerva.
0: Okay.
1: And it was called Francis's Dairy, but it used to be on Isley's. And anybody from Minerva that's been there for years will remember Francis's Dairy and Isley's and all that, and it's been around for a long time. And they had this jukebox. It was a little Rockola jukebox, probably one of the smallest ones they ever made, other than the ones they hang on the wall. I have one of those, too, CD ones. But this one plays records. They play 45s. And we play it all the time, but she plugged it in. And all of a sudden, it just went, tchoom!
0: Yeah.
1: Blew out a breaker, and we're trying to figure out what happened. I'm thinking it will be in my heart. I'm hoping it's something as simple as a fuse that got blown out whenever she did it, because there was there's what they call a slow blow fuse in there, and it's supposed to accommodate that kind of situation. Now I've torn it apart already and looked at everything, and nothing looks

0: like it's been burnt, smoky, smelly, nothing.
1: Yeah, right.
0: Nothing. And the cord's newer, so I don't think it's the bad cord. So I tried to replace the fuse, I think it is, and it didn't work. So I don't want to keep plugging it in and trying that, because I think it could be something maybe something wire touching another wire in there that I don't know about. I don't want to kill us.
1: Mm-hmm.
0: That's not the game plan, Phil. So we're trying to keep it going. But so that's a pretty weird thing when you got six.
1: I know
0: jukeboxes
1: a friend of mine, Jimmy Vespoint. Oh shoot, I mentioned his name. Best ball driller out there, formerly Stonehenge place. Right there, North Hill area. Anyway, he has friends over. I think it's Thursday nights, a number of friends, but he has, I think, 15 to 20, somewhere in there, 15 to 20 pinball machines.
0: That's beautiful. See, I love that.
1: And he has them, you know, all lined up.
0: And they all
1: work. Even have, like, tournaments and stuff.
0: Oh, yeah, have fun.
1: But no one plays pinball anymore, but we used to, growing up, that was it, man, playing pinball machine at Riviera Lane. We used to play until 2, 3, 4 in the morning.
0: Oh, yeah.
1: You know, just didn't want to tilt it, but yeah.
0: My brother was pretty good. My late brother Ned, he was really, really good with the pinball machine, and he taught me how to not tilt the machine
1: right.
0: and stuff.
1: You shake it a little, but you don't.
0: A little, but you don't get crazy. And he was very good at it. We used to go to another place in Minerva called the White Spot, which is long gone.
1: And they had a few pinball
0: they did have two. Yeah, now that I think about it, side by side, and he would take me out there, and we'd spend couple hours out there and play this thing and
1: good time
0: just for fun
1: so.
0: And I love watching him play. He let me play, but I would mostly say I want to watch you, because it was just interesting because he could do it and he would get high scores and stuff, and I'm thinking wow. And I was never that good at it myself, but I don't know why I never got into the pinball machines to collect. I just the juice box, the music, of course, I'm the music guy. So
1: and then I think probably in my parents' house, the Clark Gable poster.
0: Of course.
1: Now that is a little strange. I wish I'd known.
0: Yeah.
1: I never knew the story behind it.
0: Over the bed.
1: That was my mom's favorite actor. I loved Clark Gable from Cabot.
0: But from a woman's standpoint, when you're in bed and your husband's there and you're looking up at this poster of Clark Gable, and I'm thinking to myself.
1: Good looking guy.
0: Well, I don't know. It was my type, but I guess. I understand.
1: So that's a little bit unusual.
0: Yeah, that's very unusual.
1: In fact, I'm interested in the call on the unusual things that you have in your house.
0: Well, we'll get to all that in
1: all
0: just a few, but we got to do sports first and, of course, pay the bills.
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1: Brought
0: that's a good start.
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0: Oh, you know it.
1: All right. getting things going. We've had some chilly nights. In fact, over the last couple of nights, we're in the 40s. But right now, 52 degrees. Beautiful day ahead. 82 and mostly sunny. And it's a beautiful day in the neighborhood, or at least in Yankee Stadium for the Cleveland. Hey, anytime you beat the Yankees, right, Mr. Oriole? Man, I think that's the one team. He's a big Baltimore fan.
0: Oh, yeah.
1: Just new to the show here. Big Orioles fan. And I think that would be the one team he would like to beat time and time again. Certainly for the Guardians, no doubt about it. And it's a three-game series with the Yankees. And guess what? The Cleveland Guardians have taken the first two, including a win last night, 5-4 at Yankee Stadium. Jose Ramirez starting to really hit the ball. He had three doubles the other day. And last night he had three hits, including a home run. In fact, Cleveland hit three home runs off a very good pitcher. That's a good sign, Gerrit Cole. And Cleveland went on to win the game 5-4. The two teams go at it again today. They got an afternoon game at 1:35, and let's go for the sweep of the Yankees. The Akron Rubber Ducks rally. They won 4-3 on the road against Chesapeake Bay Sox. Two teams play again in Bowie, Maryland tonight, 6:35. It was the New York Knicks. Hey, they're on a roll, man. They have won 11 or 12 straight consecutive playoff games. That's amazing. It is. And when you think of great teams, I mean, this team is just not losing. And last night, they scored the last 11 points of the game, and they stunned the San Antonio Spurs in San Antonio, beating the Spurs 105-95 in Game 1 of the NBA Finals. Game 2, 8:30 on ABC tomorrow night. Jared Verse. He's the guy we got in that trade. By all indications, people sending me information about Jared Verse. I didn't know a lot about him, but stats and things like that. And really, no, he's young. He's a lot younger than Myles Garrett. But in the first 2 years, compared to Myles Garrett's first 2 years and Jared Verse, for the first 2 years, had a lot better stats.
0: Oh, okay.
1: But, you know, we'll see.
0: What does that mean?
1: Will he be another Myles Garrett? But Jared Verse took part in individual position drills yesterday. Browns conducted their eighth voluntary organized team activity practice. The Browns, of course, got Verse and three draft picks for Myles Garrett, who is off to L.A. And he said all the right things about Cleveland and Cleveland fans the other day at his press conference. But Myles Garrett said over the last couple of years, certainly, you know, wasn't really happy with upper management, and he wanted to play for a contender. And he got his wish. All right.
0: What's a ring?
1: Hey, we have a lot of hockey fans out there. Game 2 of the NHL Stanley Cup Finals between the... You know what? All pro sports teams used to stay away from Vegas with betting and everything, and now they're just loaded with professional sports teams. Hey, the Stanley Cup Finals between the Vegas Golden Knights, Carolina Hurricanes, tonight, 8 o'clock on ABC. Check out our sports poll. Did you watch the Game 1 at all last night, yes or no? I have a feeling how that's going to come out. We will take a look at the weather forecast and more of the man show, I guess.
0: You don't think it's a man show yet?
1: Well, I don't know. Are we real?
0: Put on your big boy pants over there, Ferguson. Let's go.
1: I've got.
0: What are you saying?
1: I got a little stretchy pants.
0: Spandex.
1: So let's go.
0: We'll be back in a minute. WNIR.
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1: I'm Ronnie, and we'll take a look at that weather forecast in a minute. Take your calls at 330-673-1234. Mostly sunny today, 82, but it gets warmer. 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You can schedule right there. The weather forecast, again, 82 today, 85 and mostly sunny tomorrow. And then, if you got plans for the weekend, I guess Sunday the better of the two. Saturday, 90% chance of rain in the afternoon after 2. Saturday's high, 83. Sunday, 30% chance of rain and the high, 80. At the Talk of Akron, WNIR.
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1: Come on.
9: Here's Phil Ferguson and Chris Sale.
0: Good morning, everybody.
1: Oh, cool.
11: She packed my bags last night pre-flight.

0: Hit it.
1: Yeah, that's cool.
0: Everybody. Phil went for the high note there. I love it. Elton John, Journey, Chicago the Band, or Fleetwood Mac, this or that this morning. And our poll question this morning, what's something that clearly split your life into before and after?
2: And I think it's, not that it's depressing or not, but I think a divorce for me.
0: Yeah.
2: I kind of just...
0: change things, right?
2: Yeah. You kind of realize, and I think
0: that's
2: you have
0: the
2: to...
0: the old me, this is
2: yeah,
0: the new me.
2: Yeah, and I think you have to realize that it's not just the other person, okay? It's,
0: no.
2: You got to take a good look in the mirror. So I think that kind of, I kind of said, you know what?
0: Right.
2: Got to change.
0: And also something weird in your house, if you have something weird.
2: Kathy would say Phil.
0: And that's it. Right, there it is.
2: Weird. That would be Andy, my beagle. He's weird, man. I got that dog. He's barking. He barks at air.
0: Just at air.
2: Or if he's out looking out the window, a leaf falls. He's just going crazy. Anyway,
0: good old cute little doggies.
2: They
0: I love it.
2: Barking.
0: By the way, this is Hug Your Cat Day today.
2: Oh, it
0: I don't
2: is.
0: Know how Joyce missed out on that.
2: She has a few, I think, over there. Better hug them all.
0: Did she come get yours yet? The underneath
2: no,
0: her
2: no,
0: gazebo?
2: No, in fact, they're gone.
0: Oh, they're
2: I
0: gone.
2: I haven't seen them in days.
0: Okay. Well, that's good. Hopefully they found a home. Good morning, WNIR.
2: Morning.
3: Morning, gentlemen.
2: Oh.
0: Morning.
2: Gentlemen.
3: Hello.
2: Hey, hello.
3: Hello.
2: How are you?
3: Somebody there.
2: Hey, let me tell you really quickly. Isn't it great to spank the Yanks?
3: Oh, man. Go Tribe. Go Tribe.
2: You know what? And I love it because, and I always laugh because we have like the lowest, one of the lowest payrolls and the Yankees the highest. And anytime you beat the Yankees is sweet, but.
3: Well, you know, the national sports media now, they're going crazy.
2: Well, you got the Knicks.
3: For the Knicks.
2: Yeah.
3: And then Myles Garrett going to L.A. Mm-hmm. And all this. I'm so sick and tired of New York and L.A.
2: You know, I was watching that. I always catch different sports shows. I like Pat McAfee. I like some of these other sports shows. But the one guy, they were talking again, like you said, about Myles Garrett.
3: Yep.
2: And they asked him this long question about, you know, what does this do to Cleveland and what does this mean for L.A.? I mean, the long – and the guy answers this – I forget the guy's name, but he's one of the NFL insiders. And he goes, you know what? The whole thing, what it means really to Cleveland is they're finally in the spotlight. And
0: there
2: I'm thinking, stupid response. He goes, finally, Cleveland.
3: Yeah,
2: he basically said Cleveland is relative.
0: Mm.
2: Now,
3: let's trade our best players so we can get some headlines.
2: And you get some headlines. And I'm thinking, but this question led up to, what does it mean really for Cleveland, their team? What are they trying to do? And he said, well, you know, now that Cleveland is in the spotlight. I'm thinking, that was
0: it was like watching the last Cavs game against the Knicks, and you could just plainly hear it that the people calling the game on TV flipped on it. It just flipped and completely. Cleveland didn't even matter anymore.
2: No.
3: Yep.
2: And now with the Knicks, man, it is just
0: crazy.
2: Even these, I'm watching national news and stuff, and they're leading with the, which, you know, okay, that's fine. But, man, it is just New York, New York.
3: Yeah, not even in the sports and in the news.
2: Right,
3: news
2: that's
3: itself.
2: What I mean, in the news itself.
3: The Knicks won,
2: So anytime you beat a New York team, I'm happy. And,
3: that's right.
2: All right.
3: I like that Spank the Yanks. Let's do that.
2: Yeah, I want to. I have the terrible towel hug of it there. Thanks to STO, I'll never take that one down. But and now I want one that says Spank the Yanks.
3: Yeah, okay. I like that.
2: Do you remember, what was his name? Oh, Pete Franklin.
0: Sure.
2: Cleveland.
3: Yeah. Oh, yeah, Pete Franklin. I love Pete Franklin.
2: And he always came up with some different things.
0: Got meet Pete
2: one day
0: up at 3WE. Yeah, he was quite the guy to watch because he was screaming, literally.
2: Yeah.
0: When I first saw him, I'm looking through the glass outside the studio window, and he is screaming at a caller. His, I swear to God, he had veins coming out of his forehead. And then he goes to a break, and I walk in, and my friend who's there, he's going to go on after him, and he introduces me to him, and he's like the calmest guy. Hi, Chris. How you doing? I'm like, what? And that's where I learned.
3: He was my first foray into sports, into talk radio. You know,
2: yeah.
3: I used to listen to Pete Franklin. Man, that is.
2: I'll tell you what. I mean, he's one of a kind, man. Pete Franklin.
0: And you know, that was my first experience of learning in radio how you can really get entertained, you know, like that.
3: Yeah.
0: And then be this really calm guy. Because later, then, of course, I watched the Howard Stern movie, which you see the same thing happen in that movie.
2: Yep.
3: Yep.
0: And now I witness it now when I see some of us sometimes after we get off on the air, we're kind of hot and bothered and whatever. And then all of a sudden, how's your day? You know, it's kind of interesting.
2: Honestly, I watch that at times with Howie.
0: Yeah.
2: Because I'd
0: be
2: working with him and
0: that.
2: He would get, and then all of a sudden I'd come in and
0: part of the show, I guess. You know, not always. But
3: such an interesting personality. Pete Franklin, Howie,
2: Stan,
3: you guys. I mean, it's it's so neat to listen to people, and you can just get a feel for who they are and how much they care.
0: Well, I appreciate that. You know, but when we're out on the streets, people will say, well, you don't seem like that same person on the air. Where's that energy and stuff? I'm like, well, I don't walk around going, WNIR, Ken Akron. You know, it's like, I don't do it. And it's like, you know, it's a different person when you're on the radio. It's like, I'm me, but it's like, you know, there's a certain energy we all try to have when we're doing the show.
3: Yeah.
0: Like when we have fun pushing the Price is Right horn button on the callers.
2: Yeah.
0: So here it is. I'm just going to lay it out at you right now. This is our trivia just for fun. This is the most common thing people save, quote unquote, just in case, and never use it.
3: Oh, my.
2: They save something and never use it.
0: Or very rarely.
3: I'm gonna say I've put money aside that I haven't spent for years. I'm going to say money. I know it's going to be wrong, but I'm going to say money.
2: You have the sounder at home. But
3: well, are you ready?
0: You want to play?
2: Oh, yeah, go play.
0: Play it for yourself.
2: I like that.
3: Come on.
2: All right.
3: Oh, my computer's not.
0: Uh-oh.
3: It's dragging. Oh, wait a second.
0: Here it comes.
2: Well, maybe.
0: You live out in the country sometimes.
3: Live radio, right?
0: That's all right.
2: It's live radio.
0: We're waiting for the sound.
3: It's still
0: the sound of Mr. Near Perfect.
3: Come on.
2: Well, we're going to give it to you pretty soon.
0: That's right.
3: All right. Go ahead.
0: All right.
2: That one hurts. Yeah.
0: That hurt.
2: Yeah.
3: I'm disappointed. I can't believe I can't get it up.
0: Money.
3: Tag on it.
0: I'm writing that down, though, just because it's a good answer.
2: Yeah, yeah.
0: And I like that answer. Not the correct one for what we're looking for, but, you know, I guess that with any trivia question, almost... Oh, no, he found it. Well, better late than never.
3: It finally came up.
0: How far out of the country are you again? Oh, you're out there.
2: I'm interested in unusual things maybe in your house.
0: Yes, something unusual, weird.
3: Well, we have a grandfather clock.
2: Oh, okay.
3: That many people don't have.
2: I would love to have a grandfather clock.
3: Oh,
2: that's
3: cool.
2: Although those are tough to move if you're moving into another location.
3: You have to be very careful about
0: it. Very delicate.
3: You have to move them, too. Very careful.
2: Yeah, I like it. Now, does it work?
3: Oh, yeah.
2: Okay.
3: When my wife's aunt passed away, pardon me, she had a grandfather clock, and they lived in Butler. So we had to transport it.
0: That's a long haul.
3: Back here.
2: So
3: we had to make sure that we strapped it in, and you have to ship them standing up. You can't lay them down at all. You got to stand them up. You got to strap it to the wall. And we got it home and got it set up, and every day I wind it.
0: Yep, you got to do that. Every day, I don't do it every day, but every couple I do ours. I have a grandmother clock, which
3: really?
0: Is smaller, a little smaller, but
3: pretty cool.
0: Yeah, it was my mom's, and she let me have it before she passed. She even let me take it out of the house before she was done with it, but I think she got tired of trying to pull the lever anymore. You know, because you have
3: probably the weirdest thing from our family though. My brother has my mom and dad's old house that we grew up in,
0: right?
3: And he has an old jukebox. I think it's a Rockola.
0: Yeah.
3: And now, Chris, maybe you can relate to this.
0: Mm-hmm.
3: It played 45s, but it played them. You had to put them inside of a plastic ring.
0: Mm.
3: I think the jukebox was originally designed for 78.
0: Oh, okay. So you have. I know exactly what model you're talking about. It's probably an M, or it's a 100 B or C. Which I have a M100A, and that played the 78s. And then the Bs and Cs, they could interchange them later to 45s, and that's exactly what you're talking about.
3: Yeah, and those plastic rings, you had to be very careful because that fit in there very snugly.
0: Yes.
3: And every once in a while, you'd break a 45.
0: Yeah.
3: Oh.
0: Yeah, it wasn't really meant for that, unless that was the actual 45 version. But they did make others. And somewhere along the way, some genius... And I've never been able to find one of these. Some genius came up with the idea with that particular jukebox that you could turn it into playing albums. Albums. And you just had to get a different speed motor in there. And they had somebody, I don't know who it was, explained it was a kit you could have bought. An actual kit. And change it all out if you knew what you were doing.
2: That's pretty cool. It was kind of fun.
0: Like you could play, and you push it, you know, instead of A1 and get one song, you get a whole side of a record. B2 or whatever would be side two. You know,
3: that's pretty cool.
0: It is, yeah. I always wanted to do that to my 78 version of that, but my wife says no. Leave it alone.
3: Well, when the wife says no, then
0: Well, you know, it's the only one I have that plays 78, so it's kind of unique. But it does something cool. There's another, some of these guys that built these jukeboxes and gals, I should say, they were pretty cool. I mean, very,
3: yeah.
0: Because this one plays, my 100A plays 10-inch 78 RPMs, and also 12-inch 78 RPMs, because they used to have bigger ones for, like, classical records and big band songs that were long, like, if you ever heard Benny Goodman sing, sing, mm-hmm. sing, it's like, that's about an 8-9 minute song. So to spread it out, they had to put it on a 12-inch size. But this thing will, you can put it anywhere in that jukebox, a 10-inch or a 12-inch, and it automatically knows when you make the selection that what size it is, so it, the needle hits the record exactly right. You know, because back in the day when we'd do that, like for 45s or something on a turntable that would play 12 inches too, we had to switch the switch for the automatic thing, or else it would land and you'd destroy your cartridge, your needle. Because the stylus would hit the turntable if it was a 7-inch record on the thing and you had it set for 12.
3: You know, help me out here. I can't remember who did this. Who was it that sang Big 10 Inch?
2: Oh.
0: Well, the original was Bull Moose Jackson, but Aerosmith, of course, redid it for for Toys in the Attic. Yeah,
3: but we used to play that at parties.
0: Yeah, it's an old blues tune.
2: You had to bring that up, didn't you? All right.
3: It was a man show, right?
2: Yeah, it is. That's right.
0: Sure. I love that record. I like both versions of it. It's tough to choose.
3: A big 10-inch record.
0: Yeah.
3: Oh, wow. Yeah.
2: Busy day for you today? You getting out to doing?
3: Well, last few days, I'm going to take a little break today. The last few days, I did a lot of landscaping.
2: All right.
3: And a lot of river wash stones that we placed around. Phil, when you come out again, you'll have to look at all around the shed, about 3 foot wide around the shed. And I haul tons and tons of rocks.
0: My wife did that this last week, too, and she's moving them from the back to the front because we wanted to put some up around her. She made a bigger island, I call it, for between the bird feeder and the new tree we put in a few years ago. And it looks nice. Yeah. I told her. I said, I'm really proud of you. But I said, she's in pain.
2: I did some work yesterday around the deck that I have. I trimmed some bushes, make my deck look bigger. It's a man show, isn't it?
0: And on that note.

0: Take out my big 10-inch record of the band that
1: plays. They're perfect.
2: Bull Moose Jackson, everybody.
3: Bull Moose Jackson.
2: It's just an old blues record. It's actually King Records from Cincinnati, Ohio. You can still drive down by there. If you're ever in Cincinnati, Ohio, the building is still there. It's just empty now, but I was hoping they'd turn it into a museum. They used to make all these King's records. I mean, it was a big record label in Ohio.
3: Wow.
2: And blues mostly, but James Brown recorded down there some of his biggest hits, too, right there in Cincinnati. He had a studio and everything, this guy that owned King Records. But it's a historical landmark now, but it's just sitting
3: cool.
2: there.
3: That's pretty cool. I like listening to music trivia and, of course, sports trivia and all that good stuff.
2: Yeah, well, it's fun. That's what makes everything more interesting when you learn a little something new, and I love it. Every day I learn something
1: new. We always learn something from callers.
2: That's right.
1: Like Mr. Near Perf.
3: Yeah. You're talking about the music groups today?
2: Yeah, you want to pick one of those? Fleetwood Mac, Chicago the Band, Journey, or Elton John?
3: Well, I got to go with Fleetwood Mac.
2: Ah, okay.
3: We've talked before about Buckingham Nicks joining them up. I've got a bunch of albums from them, about three or four albums before the Buckingham Nicks joined them, and then three or four after they joined.
2: Yep, that sounds about
3: outstanding.
2: Right.
3: Outstanding. And, of course, well, Elton John, as an individual, he's kind of hard to top.
2: Well, he's just had so many hits and so many unique things, and he's not just a singles guy, even though we know him for the hits, but he's got a lot of great albums, too, as you well know, Madman and Goodbye Yellow Brick Road and Captain Fantastic. Go ahead.
3: Carlson will love this.
2: Yeah.
3: Many years ago, probably 40 years ago, a buddy of mine, my best friend, had a softball tournament in Buffalo. Mm. We drove up there, and we were staying in a hotel, and of course we were partying all night, and this guy knocks on the door, and he says, hey man, he says, can you guys keep it down? He says, it's getting late, and we're playing tomorrow. I said, what do you mean you're playing tomorrow? Mm. And we said, yeah, right. So he left, and we kept on partying, and then we found out next day it was Steve Perry.
2: Wow.
3: I don't know why, I'm the same as Carlson. I don't know why I have Journey album, but I do. And I came home and I saw his picture on the cover. I said, that was Steve Perry. He wasn't kidding. They were opening up for somebody else. They weren't big at the time. They were opening up for somebody else in Butler or Buffalo. And
1: that's neat. I like that. Yeah.
3: So tell Carlson, we told Steve Perry to shove it.
2: That's a funny story. I have another great Steve Perry real quick before we go to the news. But there's a guy named Randy Goodrum. Now, Randy Goodrum's a songwriter from Nashville, and he's written many big songs through the years. You Needed Me by Ann Murray. Remember that one? It's Sad to Belong to Someone Else When the Right One Comes Along by England Dan John Ford Coley.
3: Yeah.
2: He wrote Toto songs. Which one? I'll Be Over You. And a couple other big ones like that. And then he got a phone call one day. This is a true story. Got a phone call one day from a guy. It was Steve Perry.
3: Yeah.
2: And Steve said, I'm writing some songs. I'm kind of out of Journey right now, and I'm writing some songs on my own. Would you like to write some songs? Because I like the songs you write. And he's on the phone, and his daughter walks up and hears that this is Steve Perry. And he's like, who is this? Steve Perry's like, he doesn't know. She takes him by the hand, walks him into her bedroom, and points to the poster on her bedroom wall. That's Steve Perry! And later they together write, Oh Sherry.
1: Oh.
3: It's my wife's name, so they wrote that for her.
2: They wrote it for her. That's right. Steve Perry and Randy Goodrum. So there you go. A little music of trivia for you this morning.
3: Wow.
2: Sorry, there's no prize. Appreciate the call, as always, my friend.
1: Thanks a lot.
3: All right, guys.
2: Take care.
1: 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Beautiful day today, mostly sunny in the high 82. President Donald Trump acknowledged criticizing Israeli Prime Minister Benjamin Netanyahu as, quote, crazy in a phone call that involved expletives. Trump discussed the tension between the two leaders in an interview released Wednesday. He said he was a little bit perturbed that Israel's fighting was Hezbollah and Lebanon was holding back peace talks with Iran. But the president insisted that his relationship with Netanyahu was solid and that they connected in part because they're both wartime leaders. Ohio State University has agreed to pay about $100 million to settle hundreds of legal claims from former student athletes who said they were sexually abused decades ago by a doctor at the university. The school has fought lawsuits in federal court since 2018 brought by former student athletes against the university over its failure to stop abuse by Dr. Richard Strauss. Strauss worked at the school from 1978 to 1998 and died in 2005. The Ohio State Highway Patrol is actively recruiting new troopers. The Ohio State Highway Patrol currently has around 1,300 troopers. Prospective recruits can visit the Ohio State Highway Patrol website to chat with a live recruiter, fill out an application. So, once again, Ohio State Highway Patrol actively recruiting new troopers. The man accused of assault at Cedar Point was arraigned yesterday. Sandusky police say Marquez Williams approached a transgender woman from behind on the midway May 25th and allegedly grabbed her, pulled down her pants. His bond was set at $8,000 at his arraignment. Police say the woman's private parts were exposed to a crowd that included children. Williams then allegedly ran through the park parking lot while being chased by police before officers deployed a taser to stop him. Remember, get the news anytime at WNAIR.com. Sports coming your way in a minute.
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1: All righty, things, I did not know. We don't know everything, Chris.
2: We do not.
1: But on the bullshit here, condiments you don't need to refrigerate after opening. I did not realize that mustard and ketchup, once you open it, you don't have to.
2: Oh, really?
1: I always do.
2: I do, too.
1: But that along with vinegar and hot sauce. Yeah. And
2: problem is I was looking in the fridge the other day, and Christine uses the mustard. I mentioned this last week. I don't do mustard. I don't do it. Except for, you know what I do love mustard on? You put it on steak before you cook it on the grill.
1: Oh, never.
2: Yeah,
1: never
2: it's a little bit of mustard, and it kind of makes it really tangy taste.
1: Might
2: it's
1: have to
2: good.
1: Try that.
2: But the mustard was dead date in 2024.
1: Oh.
2: I said, I think we better get rid of this one. No matter if it's in or out of the refrigerator.
1: Pitch it.
2: Pitch it.
1: My mom would say, just pitch it. All right, sports being brought to you by Access to Independence, ATI 4960, South Prospect Street in Worth Sound. 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It's always sweet beating the Yankees, and we've done it twice now. Three-game series. Let's make it a clean sweep today, this afternoon, as the Guardians beat the Yankees last night 5-4 at Yankee Stadium. Gavin Williams allowed 3 runs, struck out 6 over 5 1/3 innings to win his 4th consecutive start for the good guys. And today's game starts at 1:35. Rubber Ducks rallied for a 4-3 win over the Chesapeake Bay Sox. And the Rubber Ducks and Bay Sox continue their series in Maryland tonight, 6:35. Well, hey, one up, New York Knicks, and they won on the road. So now home court advantage shifts to New York, basically. Game two between New York, the Knicks, and San Antonio, 8:30 tomorrow night on ABC. Jalen Brunson led the way last night, 30 points, as the Knicks, 105-95 winners over the San Antonio Spurs. Game 2 of the NHL Stanley Cup Finals between the Vegas Golden Knights, Carolina Hurricanes, tonight at Raleigh, North Carolina, at 8 o'clock on ABC. And the Golden Knights lead that series 1-0. Our sports poll. Did you watch any of Game 1 last night between the Knicks and the Spurs? Yes or no? Simple yes or no. Weather coming up in a minute.
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1: 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Mostly sunny today, 82 the high, 61 the low for tonight. Tomorrow, mostly sunny and 85 at the Talk of Akron, WNIR.
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0: So this or that this morning, Fleetwood Mac, Chicago, the band, Elton John, or...
1: Journey!
0: No reaction from the Cullison man.
1: I was going to say, if you're planning a journey, you better do it before 7:15, apparently.
0: Really? Poll question this morning is, what's something what's he doing now? He's got his middle finger... What is that thing? He's got a sticky thing that he holds up.
1: Thanks, Kelly.
0: Do you do that all day to Couch?
1: Couch leaves the lights off, so he probably doesn't see it.
0: He can't see it. Poll question this morning is, what's something that you, clearly something in your life that splits your life before and after? You know, like divorce you mentioned, that changes things and certain jobs sometimes.
1: Could be a death of
0: a family member.
1: Member, especially, honestly, a mom or dad. You know, sometimes that hits pretty hard and things change.
0: Yeah, it really kind of holds true and stuff. Yeah. And Cullison wants to know the weirdest thing in your house so far.
1: Well, that's him.
0: In his house?
1: Yeah, he just has to look in the mirror.
0: Yeah.
1: And now he's putting it up again. All right. He's giving it. He can't go on until 7:15, so I can say anything I want to right now.
0: He never gives us that finger whenever he comes in here, though. He should bring that in with him. You know? Thanks for that. Good morning, WNIR. You're on the air.
2: Good morning, and I always use this word loosely, gentlemen.
0: There it is.
1: Yeah, that's true. No doubt about that.
0: Thank you for that.
1: How's it going today, all right?
2: Going wonderful.
0: Beautiful. Good to hear from you.
1: Yeah, like that.
0: Enjoying the outside this morning, or are you on the inside?
2: Inside so far.
0: Okay, it's a little nippy out there, but it'll warm up.
1: Yeah, and
0: some
1: 82
0: more heat today.
1: The high today.
0: Another beautiful sunny day. Yesterday, I was absolutely perfect.
1: You were out on the pontoon boat?
0: Almost 3 whole hours we were out at Lake Mohawk yesterday.
1: That's nice.
0: Loved it. And not many people, honestly. There's like maybe three, four people, others than us, on the lake yesterday. And I was like, wow, just such a nice, big, beautiful lake to have all to ourselves.
1: Oh, it's your lake there, Chris.
0: It's our lake.
2: But did you take a dip?
0: Oh, no. No, I was going to get in the water. I had the bathing suit on. But my wife's sister, who, of course, owns the pontoon boat and lives down there, she said, don't get in that water.
1: Okay.
0: She said, you'll smell like fish. So I guess they must have a time period where you have a fishy smell, and then all of a sudden it gets okay. But her son came home the other day, and she says, why are you all wet? He said, I went swimming in the lake, and, of course, he smelled like fish. Mm-hmm. So I guess that's probably how she knew. Don't get in it. But you want to get in. You know, the water looks nice to get in, but get a little crisp right now. I don't think it's like 74 degrees. That's kind of nippy for me. Now, you know, I'm a spoiled brat. I was raised with a pool that my mom, man, she turned that heater up on that thing. We had a heater at 82 degrees. Sometimes it was like a sauna. I'm like, Mom, I don't want to take a bath. I want to get in and cool off, you know, but I wonder what is the perfect temperature. That's a good question right there. Well, the perfect temperature for you to get into water, 78 maybe, I think would be nice and refreshing. Not too cold, not too hot, that kind of thing. How about something that clearly split your life between before and after? Do you have something?
2: I'm going to have to go with my last dog.
0: That's something right there. You know, and
1: it's always tough.
0: Oddly enough, once again, my wife's sister, she just lost her dog, Mitch. And Mitch had been around 17 years, and we all love Mitch. But Mitch, sadly, had lost his vision and lost his hearing for the most part. And he just went on, though. It was really beautiful that he would just go on, and he'd still be Mitch, you know, the little doggy that we all loved and stuff. And they started losing his teeth, and then this was what did it, sadly. You know, they live down there at that lake, and they have lots of deer at Lake Mohawk. I don't know what's going on there with the deer, but there's millions of them down there, it seems. You can see them all the time. And the dog went outside, and around the corner from the house, right by the house, there was a deer with babies staying right by the house, and the deer attacked the dog. Can you imagine? I was just mortified by it, though. Not at all, because you got to cover for the kids. I get it. But at the same time, this little poor dog who couldn't see or hear, and is like, what in the hell is going on here? I'm sure. I mean, that didn't really do it, but
1: losing a pet can be tough. I know Kathy just lost her dog, Jesse, an English pointer. Had to put it down after about a month ago. That's just tough, man. I tell you what, losing what kind of dog did you have?
0: Yeah.
2: I had a beagle.
1: Oh, see, I've got two, Barney and Andy. So how old was the beagle?
2: He was 12.
1: Yeah. Now,
2: but she was feisty.
1: She was what?
0: Feisty.
2: She was feisty and smart.
1: Okay, feisty and smart. Okay.
0: But you know what? It doesn't matter how old or young they are. It's family, and it's,
1: yeah,
0: and I don't like the idea of losing them at all. But you know what? They give you so much joy, right? Mm-hmm. You had so much joy for the years you had.
1: You get 10 to 15 years on you. I know. It's
0: sad.
1: It's tough, but feisty.
2: Well, I retired about 8 years ago, and she was right next to me all the time.
1: I said before, people talk about I had that hip replacement surgery. I'm telling Barney, I mean, they know when you're hurting. Barney was by my other hip, my good one, at all times. When I had to go up the stairs one step at a time, Barney did that as well. Now, he never did that before. He would just run up the steps.
0: So he'd limp along with you up the steps.
1: And when I went up the steps, he would go one step at a time.
0: Wow, that's interesting.
1: And that was the 12-step approach.
2: But, you like to run, though.
1: I tell you what, those Beagles, they no doubt put the to the ground, and they're off, man. You got.
2: Yeah, you're right.
1: You got to keep.
2: You know, I live in North Hill, and they found her in Stowe one time, and they found her in Copley.
1: Man,
0: wow,
1: that dog
0: got around.
2: You know, she picked up on a scent, and she would go.
1: Oh, yeah, no doubt.
0: That's a Beagle. Right there, that's a Beagle. Hey, I hate to cut you, my friend, but
1: nice
0: we got to run because we got the top of the hour. But thank you for the call, and I wish you the best as you get through all that with the dog, because I know that's a big deal. Chris Casale, Phil Ferguson, and soon, Mr. Tom Cullison will be joining us, and he'll be bringing his middle finger thing. Yeah, there it is. He's waving it now. WNIR, Kent Akron. He won't wave it to you, though. Just wave it to us. WNIR, Kent Akron, 7 o'clock. Appreciate you tuning in.
3: From ABC News, I'm Sherry Preston. Summer is underway, and the cost of hamburger could be headed even higher soon. The reason, a little parasitic fly known as the New World Screwworm has been found in U.S. cattle for the first time in decades. Here's ABC's Jim Ryan.
4: The fly that lays potentially deadly larvae on livestock did not get here under its own power.
5: It's not because the fly flies tens of miles or hundreds of miles on its own.
4: U.S. Agriculture Secretary Brooke Rollins.
5: The only way this spreads is through animal movement.
4: So the ranch where the larvae were found Wednesday has been quarantined. A screwworm infestation in the 1970s devastated the cattle industry in the largest beef-producing state in the nation. Jim Ryan, ABC News in Dallas. Fort Worth.
3: The House passing a war powers resolution aimed at halting the conflict with Iran unless President Trump gets congressional approval. It's a mostly symbolic move and comes amid further fighting in the region, says ABC's Mary Bruce.
6: Iran firing off missiles and drones, attacking U.S. allies in the Gulf. Some of the fiercest strikes since the ceasefire was declared nearly 2 months ago.
7: Is the ceasefire with Iran still on?
8: Well, you know, there's a reason for everything. And we hit them pretty hard the night before, and actually last night.
6: The airport in Kuwait ablaze. Smoke and flames, people running in terror. At least one killed.
3: Israel and Lebanon have agreed to a ceasefire that includes a series of security zones where Hezbollah militants would be banned. Elon Musk plans to take SpaceX public next month. It could be the largest ever stock market debut and could make SpaceX founder Musk the world's first trillionaire. Initial price for the stock set at $135 a share. Melinda French Gates, former wife of Microsoft founder Bill Gates, has pledged another $200 million to support contraceptive access and maternal care for women. You're listening to ABC News.
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3: continued questions about the man that President Trump wants to put in charge of national intelligence.
9: Growing backlash to President Trump's pick for acting director of national intelligence, Bill Pulte. Pulte will oversee 18 intelligence agencies despite having no experience in the intelligence field. Republican Senator Mitch McConnell, without naming Pulte, suggested he's unfit for the job, saying the role requires extensive national security experience.
3: That's ABC's Karen Waugh in Washington. The Supreme Court is expected to hand down more rulings today, and one of them could be a decision on birthright citizenship, a part of the Constitution that says children born in the U.S. are U.S. citizens. President Trump wants to get rid of that. ABC's Devin Dwyer has been talking to moms of newborns with fears.
11: There is a real concern that some children born to these immigrants could lose their U.S. citizenship and become stateless. They were born here. If it's taken away, they simply would not have any documents from any country. They would essentially become undocumented and become separated from their families, theoretically, and certainly would have a very hard time establishing citizenship somewhere. And so that's a very real scenario and concern that I heard in a number of conversations.
3: It could be higher gas prices caused by the war with Iran, but a lot of people seem to be eyeing more fuel-efficient vehicles. Data from Motor Intelligence says sales of hybrids jumped 33% last month. Sherry Preston, ABC News.
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1: 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I'm Phil Ferguson, WNIR News, brought to you by the Streetsboro Flea Market in the Streetsboro Plaza on Route 303, just off Route 14. 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Mostly sunny for today, the high 82, 60, the overnight low, and tomorrow 85 for the high, and a lot of sunshine. WNIR traffic, 77 southbound, heading 77 southbound near Archwood there, clearing away an accident. Traffic slow through that area, 77 southbound near Archwood. The Akron water plant that was temporarily shut down Wednesday afternoon after chlorine gas was released, back up and running, city officials said in a news release here to WNIR. Chemical reaction at the plant on Ravenna Road in Portage County's Franklin Township sent three people to hospitals for treatment. No update on their conditions. In this news release, city officials said the drinking water was not contaminated. A shelter-in-place order within about a half-mile radius of the plant was lifted yesterday evening around 8:30. Akron police asking for the public's help locating a suspect in connection with a fatal shooting of a 29-year-old man in the city's Kenmore neighborhood late last month. According to police, officers arrived on scene, found a man on the sidewalk. He'd been shot several times, pronounced dead at the scene. The victim identified as 29-year-old Delonte Richardson of Akron. But Akron police need your help. If you have any information, call police at 330-375-2490. Former Akron City Councilwoman Tara Mosley Samples became the first candidate who said she's going to challenge Mayor Shamus Malik in the May primary. It's a ways off. Mosley Weems, who ran unsuccessfully for mayor against Malik in 2023, tells the Beacon she has 11 months to make her case. Malik already announced earlier he will seek a second term. Now, Mosley Weems tells the newspaper one of her top priorities would be putting Akron police substations in neighborhoods, one each for north, south, east, and west, along with a downtown headquarters. Mosley Weems served 10 years on city council. Akron Zoo going to break ground on its largest expansion today, breaking ground at 9 a.m. this morning. That time, zoo officials will discuss the new giraffe expansion, including the official name. The zoo planning its largest expansion in 73 years. The $21 million expansion will be on what remains of the old Perkins Woods. Remember the local news anytime at WNAR.com. It's 7:09. Sports in a minute.
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1: Oh yeah, how are we all doing? It's 7:10 early this Thursday morning. Beautiful day ahead. Hey, all right. Today's record, 1988, 38 years ago. I've tried this before, and the world record for hacky sack, that's that footbag, keep bouncing it off there. I think I have maybe four or five times. The world record set at 48,825 consecutive kicks.
2: Maybe.
1: That was set, but it currently stands at 63,000 plus. That was achieved in 1997. You ever try the hacky sack?
2: I can't say that I have.
1: Tell you what, man, that is impressive, you know?
2: You could do
1: maybe
2: it four times.
1: You know what? I always thought it'd be nice to set a record in something. Guinness Book, something.
2: Right.
1: So could it be in bowling or something? Is there something I can do in bowling?
2: The most
1: Maybe throw the most shots over, I don't know. Maybe I can keep going for 3 weeks bowling or something.
2: The most bowling balls with pennies on them? you're on a start. You got one.
1: I'd like to hear from some. Hey, Frankie, out there, how many bowling balls do you have? I talk about weird things. Nah, it's not weird, but there are some people actually. You ever seen those bowling racks at bowling centers? You've
2: sure.
1: been to. You watch this. You know, they actually either purchase those racks, I don't know, but they have like two or three of those racks with all their own bowling balls in their basement. Some people have 20 and 30 and 40 balls.
2: Why not?
1: Hey, you know, you can never have enough, enough balls, man.
2: The perfect shot. But I learned that by watching your boys play, because I didn't realize. Yeah. I knew some people had one or two balls, but they had like three or four. And I was thinking, wow, just for certain shots.
1: Well, you know, a bowling ball is a lot like a woman.
2: Oh, a lot
1: I'm
2: like
1: not going to get onto that one.
2: Oh, come on.
1: I could get in trouble there.
2: Do tell.
1: 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All right, Jalen Brunson, the man. I tell you what, some kind of player. The New York Knicks, they just keep rolling, man. They have now won 12 consecutive playoff games, and I'd have to go way back, but this has to be one of the greatest. If they win the NBA Finals and championship, I mean, honestly, one of the best teams ever in NBA history. They've won 12 consecutive playoffs, and that's unheard of because, you know, you're playing a lot of road games, including Cleveland, and they just keep on winning, and it happened last night. In fact, the Knicks scored the final 11 points in the game. They were down 14 points at one time. In the game, but they stormed back, scoring the last 11 points in the game. They beat the San Antonio Spurs 105-95. Jalen Brunson, 30 points, and Karl-Anthony Towns, 18 points, 12 rebounds, leading the way. And game two of this series in San Antonio, 8:30 on ABC tomorrow night. Jose, he hit one of Cleveland's three home runs off a very good pitcher, Gerrit Cole, for the Yankees, finished with three hits. Again, he had three doubles the other day. He had three hits, including home run last night, as the Guardians beat the Yankees 5-4 at Yankee Stadium, Kyle Manzardo, homered for the second straight night in the Bronx, doubled twice. Reese Hoskins also went deep, drove in three runs for the good guys. And Gavin Williams got the win, Cleveland. And the Yankees finish off this series. Always sweet to win. Man, win a couple games in New York, you bet. And they finish this series. Let's get another win this afternoon at 1:35. Rubber Ducks rallied 4-3 road win over Chesapeake Bay Sox. Two teams play again tonight in Maryland at 6:35. They'll be back home soon. We give away tickets occasionally here. And we have a poll question for you. Check it out. Did you watch any of last night's game one between the Knicks and San Antonio Spurs? Yes or no? Starting a little late for me, 8:30.
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5: All right, WNIR weather, very nice. Mostly sunny, the high 82. How about tomorrow? A great night for a picnic tonight.
6: Oh, yeah.
5: Mostly sunny tomorrow, 85, the talk of Akron, WNIR.
3: Here he is. He's in the house.
6: Yeah, baby.
3: The ladies are very excited.
7: As always.
5: Now,
7: Mr.
5: Now it's the man show.
7: It's the big stuff, baby.
4: Who do you think you are, Mr. Big Stuff?
3: Good to have you in, Tom. Yeah.
7: Thank you for inviting me in.
5: Yeah,
7: guys.
5: Thanks for coming. Yeah.
3: Did we invite
7: 7:15?
3: Him in?
7: Oh, yeah, I'm all right.
3: Did you invite him in?
7: Well,
5: hi, Tom. How you doing?
7: Nobody invited me, and I just kind of stormed my way
3: stormed in.
5: Man, you stumbled in here, basically.
7: Stumbled in, yeah.
5: You all right?
7: Yeah, I'm good. Okay. I'm good.
5: Big day today for
7: big
5: a big
7: day.
5: picnic.
7: Yep, it's the inauguration. It's inaugural.
5: This is
7: 2026 picnic day. So we
5: heading on out. You got the checkered tablecloth?
7: Yes, absolutely. I got checkered tablecloth, matching checkered napkins.
5: You made the potato salad?
7: I made potato salad last night. And,
3: really?
7: Yes. What this else did
3: serious.
7: I make? Oh, I made some mushrooms with garlic and butter for the steaks. And got the Yahtzee games all ready to go. So while the charcoals heat up, we play some Yahtzee.
3: Okay, now he said we. I heard that. Who are we?
7: Well, you know, it's Teresa and I.
3: That's it? Just you two?
7: That's all that's needed.
3: You invite Mr. Ferguson? Or Kathy?
7: It's like
3: Barney?
5: They invited Kathy, but she...
7: Yeah, but she said, well...
3: You know, should have invited Barney at the very least. Have a little
7: dog. He'd eat everything. Darn dogs.
5: Darn beagle.
7: Yeah, sit. Good boy. Right.
5: They are quite... your dog passed away.
7: Yeah, but
5: I'm just saying, Barney, the one time he was sitting in the chair and I'm eating a sandwich, it was a sub. And I'll tell you what, and he was behind me a little... Yep. That dog can be quick at times.
7: Right.
5: Because he... Yep. He took that half a sandwich. You don't even go near. Just take it.
7: You ever have that pumpernickel bread, the round, dark
3: brown
7: loaf,
3: like
7: and you hollow it out, and you fill it up with spinach dip, and you take all the little pieces of bread and use those like chips? Well, we had one of those. We're sitting, my wife set the plate down, the tray down, on the hassock, on the ottoman.
3: Right.
7: And we're sitting there, and the kids are sitting there, we're watching TV, and she got up to get something in the kitchen. I don't know, we all turned our heads or something. And that loaf of bread was gone.
5: That's gone, man.
7: Well, oh, man.
3: Yeah, really.
7: Oh, man.
3: It always stinks when you don't have another one laying around, either.
7: Yeah, and how often do you have a standby loaf of pumpernickel bread?
3: Yeah. You had chocolate one time, the dog went for it, right?
7: Oh, that story, yes. No. It was holidays. And Mary says, my wife says to me, Tom, did you eat Gracie's box of candy? And I went, no.
3: Mm-hmm.
7: And she goes, well, that dead dog. And all those little brown paper cups from the
3: cans, sure.
7: Those were all underneath the dining room table.
3: It's funny the dog knew not to eat that.
7: But I was the first choice.
5: Yes, yeah. They're all on.
7: I sat under the dining room table and ate my daughter's box of candy.
5: Tom.
7: And I've often said, I'm glad the dog didn't poop in the kitchen. Tom, did you poop in the kitchen? That damn dog. How did I get to be first choice on that?
6: Well,
7: I don't know.
6: It was obvious. I guess it's obvious.
7: The answer's obvious.
6: This or That is Fleetwood Mac, Chicago the Band,
7: don't say it.
6: Elton John,
7: and that other man,
6: or Journey.
7: Oh.
6: I had to throw it in there for you.
7: Yeah, I know. Thank you so much.
6: Because I'm waiting for some beautiful
7: young
6: lady
7: to call.
6: On my way
7: in, I had to hear two different. I heard Journey twice.
5: Mm-hmm. Yeah.
6: I'm waiting for some beautiful young lady to call and
7: chastise me.
6: No, and say they love Journey.
7: Yeah, you know,
6: you know
7: they
6: it's
7: going to
6: happen.
7: You bet. No, I would say personally Chicago, the early Chicago.
6: Yeah, that's good stuff.
7: The Chicago Transit Authority. But it got a little wussified later on, I think. But
6: you don't what I call the David Foster production years, where he's you're the inspiration, and hard habit to break.
7: Yeah, I like the early Chicago.
6: If you would have been faithful.
7: And the same thing, I don't dislike Fleetwood Mac in the later years, but I like them early on. Peter Green.
5: And have you ever liked Journey?
7: Boozy. Never.
5: Never liked. By the way, Lisa just texted me. She goes, good morning, boys.
6: Good morning.
5: I saw Fleetwood Mac twice, Chicago maybe 10 times, so I guess she has to go with Chicago.
7: I'm kind of
5: she
7: Chicago.
5: She goes, I really love a band with a horn section. So. Right.
7: Yeah, I agree. It's a Beautiful Day, had horns. Chicago.
6: Well,
7: I'm
6: Lisa has seen Chicago that many times, she's had to see James Pankow, who's the trombone player, and he always wears his shirt unbuttoned down to his navel, and I'm sure the ladies love it.
7: That's not sexy. You know? That's not sexy. Button that up.
5: Tellison does that occasionally.
7: Yeah. A lot of times I leave my zipper down.
5: Yeah, the button's all the way down, the zipper's down. Here's Collison.
7: Got a tie on shirt all the way up to the neck, but the zipper's down. You never know.
5: Ties here. I don't know what the deal is.
6: Something that clearly split your life into before and after.
7: That's a good story. My guitar teacher one time, this was probably 1972 or all so, right. said, Tom, give me $7. I'm going to buy you an album that's going to blow your mind.
6: Mm.
7: And he bought me John McLaughlin, the Mahavishnu Orchestra, Intermounting Flame.
6: Wow.
7: And it was never the same after that. Never the same for me after that. And it was about that time I was introduced to jazz music. It was jazz fusion. And then eventually I bought a Miles Davis album. It took a while, a couple of few years. I bought Miles Davis.
6: You finally got to Miles.
7: Yep.
6: Yeah,
7: Kind of Blue.
6: Coltrane after
7: and,
6: that.
7: Yep, and never looked back. I'm still a rock and roll fan, and I still love rock and roll music, but
6: that's interesting, though, that somebody would turn you onto one record that would change your whole idea of music.
7: Absolutely changed everything that I looked at. Music, art, literature, everything seemed to change. Now, maybe it was just my age at that time.
6: Mm-hmm.
7: But it was that album, Intermounting Flame by the Mahavishnu Orchestra. I'd never heard anything like
6: that. My older friend Dave, who loved the Beatles at the time, it was the same way. He said he went over to a good friend's house, and he played the Beatles and stuff. You know, he, of course, knew who the Beatles were. But he says, oh, man, he says, that's good stuff. But wait till you hear this. And he put on the Rolling Stones. And he said that did it. And all after that, it was like rock.
7: Right.
6: You know what I mean? Rock.
7: Right.
6: It was no more... I mean, the Beatles have got rock involved in there, but they're just more like a poppy band.
7: Yes.
6: You know, but...
7: some of the greatest crafted pop music ever.
6: Yeah.
7: But the Rolling Stones, they were rock and roll. And to me, they're still the greatest rock and roll band in the world.
6: It's funny, though, even when you don't like a band, though, like you don't like Journey, but my wife doesn't like Elvis. And it's nothing against Elvis. She never liked Elvis. But we were driving really close to getting to the lake yesterday, because we went to the lake at Mohawk down in Malvern.
7: Mm-hmm.
6: And... we're going pontoon boating, and before we get out of the car, Return to Center comes on. And she's singing along with it. I'm like, wait a minute, you don't like Elvis. And she says, well, there's like five of them.
7: Yeah,
6: and I said, oh, that's seriously one of my five, too. I have about 10 for me.
5: Elvis.
6: Return to Center. I love, I really love Little Sister, and Marie's the Name of His Latest Flame. That's one of my favorites. Burning Love, of course, you got to like that one. And a few other choice ones. Sometimes the ballads, sometimes something else. But and even once in a while, I'll go for. Remember, Way Down, Way On Down. Remember that one?
7: Mm-hmm.
6: That was one of his last before he passed.
7: Yeah.
6: In fact, I think that came out right about at the time he died. But that's interesting. You know, when you dislike an artist, but you like a few. Mm-hmm. So we might have to ask that question sometime.
7: There's not one of that
6: Journey.
7: I just can't
6: and
7: tolerate.
6: It's interesting about Journey because Journey was like an instrumentally band before they got the Steve Perry thing
7: going. I do not remember that at all. So I might tolerate that, but And nothing against Steve Perry. He seems like a very nice guy. Yes. And but I just can't stand that. Listen to that music that they brought out of that.
5: And there's one actor you do not like in any movie.
7: Yes,
5: Adam, and that would be Adam Sandler.
7: Can't tolerate him. Yeah.
6: I can see why he can rub you the wrong way. He does me too, mostly. But
5: I tell you what, Uncut Gems was interesting.
7: Yeah. Now my understanding is he does not play Adam Sandler characters in that movie. I might be able to watch that one.
6: You mean by Adam Sandler character, you mean stupid?
7: Yeah, same idiotic. Right. What's that one? The football movie, Waterboy. Oh, God, that's bad.
5: Yeah, you like the Three Stooges?
7: I love the Three Stooges. Which is stupid. Yeah, yeah.
6: Yeah, but
7: Plumbing We Will Go is hilarious.
5: And you like
7: the show has gone crazy.
6: They're stupid and there's funny stupid, and I guess I definitely.
7: Laurel and Hardy are some of my favorite films. I'll sit there and it's like Andy Griffith. I can watch those over and over and laugh. Yeah. Chumps at Oxford, great movie.
6: And of course, the question you wanted us to ask this morning, which is, what is the weirdest thing in your house? Something strange.
7: I've mentioned this a couple times. We had an antique Last Rites kit. Mm. It was this wooden box.
6: Last Rites.
7: Yeah, it's like a box. It looked like a cigar box. And I don't, and you open it up and it had little vials, maybe.
6: Okay.
7: It looked like, you know, how you have oil and vinegar.
6: Yeah.
7: Those little glasses with the stopper in them.
6: Okay.
7: And it had oils in that and holy water, and it had a cross, and it was all silver and stuff. And it creeped my wife out so much when I was at work one day, she sold it. And to this day, it makes
6: sold
7: me mad.
6: It, Phil.
7: She got rid of it. She couldn't. But it was an antique. Now, something weird that you think somebody else probably does not have in their house.
6: Yeah, that's
7: and I don't think a lot of people have a collection of antique Last Rites kits.
6: No.
7: It was taken by a priest to a hospital or a nursing home or whatever and used. Oof.
6: That's too bad we don't have it still, because we could put you out today.
7: That could come in handy, you know.
6: Cully right out to pasture this morning. Good morning, WNIR. You're on the air.
8: Let me get you a speaker.
6: Sure.
7: Thank you. CK.
5: Good morning. What up, CK? How you doing?
6: Comedy Killer is already sending in the jokes earlier on Phil's phone.
7: Oh, good deal.
5: Not going to repeat it, but that was kind of funny.
6: It was funny.
7: Are you not allowed to repeat it?
6: No, he repeated
7: it. Oh, okay. I see. It's
5: kind of funny there.
7: It's not an FCC regulation breaker or nothing. Oh, dang. Those are the ones I
5: How's it going this morning?
8: Good. Isn't it National Cheese Day, too?
5: Yes, it is. It is Cheese Day. Yeah, Cheese Day, and I love all kinds.
7: Yeah.
5: Except for goat cheese.
6: What do you got against goat cheese?
8: It's really good.
6: It is good.
5: Yeah, I know. But,
7: And Limburger is if you, a lot of times you can find it and it doesn't smell. My dad used to get Limburger out, CK, and we'd be in the living room, the kids lay it on the floor watching cartoons or something, and, Dad's got that Limburger out. The whole house stinks. But
5: Cheese Day.
7: Are you a big cheese fan there, CK?
8: Absolutely. Yeah. I'm Italian. I got mozzarella running through my veins.
7: Yeah. I believe that. Yes.
8: It was rough being in the hospital and I couldn't have any dairy because of my, you know, then me healing. So I went almost 2 months without being able to eat anything with cheese.
7: Oh no! Yes. No nachos. No pizza.
6: My wife would die if she couldn't have cheese. She says that she could live on cheese and wine.
5: I think, you know, when you talk about something in your refrigerator at all times, some form of cheese. Shredded cheese, block cheese, whatever cheese, it's in my refrigerator.
7: And there's some of those that really aren't even cheese that says cheese-like product.
5: You know, my grandmother used to cut off, like, the green part of cheese.
7: Sure.
5: And then just give you the rest. There's no problem with that.
7: Yes.
8: Nothing wrong with that. The remainder of the cheese is
5: good. The rest of it's okay.
6: She bought these cheeses to take yesterday down to the lake, and they were in packages. You know, little pieces in packages.
7: Yeah.
6: I don't know how you get those open. We're three of us trying to rip these things open. Yeah. It's like... They don't want you to eat the cheese. They just want you to look at it and buy it. It's like, you know, I don't quite get
7: individually wrapped, and I can't get them unwrapped.
8: Yeah, they got the little wax on the outside of them. Yeah.
6: No, I wish it was those, because I could work on that.
7: Yeah, this is
6: those
7: cellophane.
6: It was just like a real wrap, like a candy bar that had the tightest wrapping you ever had. Or you ever had a bag of chips, you can't get it open, because it's like, and the next thing you know, rip, and they go everywhere.
5: The worst is cereal. They should have Ziploc, the cereal bags.
7: When are they going
5: to
7: learn?
5: I'm sitting there trying to get it, and that's when the cereal goes all over. Especially great.
7: You know, CK, I have a friend. I shouldn't even say a friend, because he does not like chocolate and he does not like cheese.
5: All right. He's a friend of yours?
7: Yeah, that's what I say. I shouldn't even call him a friend. I think he's a commie. But,
6: that's right. That sounds like a commie to me.
7: Doesn't like chocolate or cheese.
5: All right.
7: How could you not like cheese?
8: You know what kind of cheese isn't yours, don't you?
5: What's that?
8: You know what kind of cheese isn't yours?
7: Oh, I know. Go ahead.
8: Nacho cheese.
5: Or the Fermunda.
6: Trivia for fun. Fermunda. Here it is. Are you ready? Here it goes. This is the most common thing people save just in case and never or rarely ever use it.
5: So they save
7: They save it just in case.
6: Yes, just in case, but they rarely ever.
7: Any idea, CK?
5: Man.
6: Mostly never.
8: Well, if you're talking about any of my friends, it would be condoms.
5: That's funny right there, comedy killer. I'll give you that one.
6: Wish I had a rim shot
7: what
6: for that one.
7: What do you say? Yeah, just in case, but never get to use.
5: Never get to use them. That brings my high school days.
8: Hanging out with a lot of my friends is kind of like watching a soccer match, watching people run around 90 minutes trying to score.
5: Again, you have come through today.
6: That's what we're looking for, the rim shot.
7: I had to buy condoms not too long ago. Yeah. It's been a few years I bought condoms, and the lady at the store said, "Do you need a sack?" And I said, "No, she's not that ugly."
5: Yeah. That's terrible.
7: That's
5: right?
7: terrible.
5: Is that a two-bagger?
8: And walk up to the counter and ask her if they got a fitting room.
5: She's good.
7: A fitting room.
5: Oh, she's good from far, but far from good.
6: Not that we know.
5: That's
6: personally.
5: Terrible. You know what? We're hitting on one. They can come right back at us.
7: That'd be easy.
5: I mean, let's be
7: easy.
5: Put a sack over your head
7: and tie it real tight around the neck.
5: You got tied up one time, didn't you, Ben?
7: She wanted me to tie her up, CK. Yeah. She goes, tie me up. Yeah. Tie me up, spread eagle on the bed.
5: Right,
7: so I've watched the video before, so I tied her up, spread eagle. She goes, now, you do whatever you want.
5: Yep.
7: Mm. I went fishing. I missed the assignment.
5: She tied me up. She went grocery. She went shopping.
7: I asked her. She said she was ready to walk down the aisle. I'm ready to walk down there. We've been together for 8 years. So I said, cool. So I gave her my grocery list.
5: Yeah. Walk down the grocery
7: aisle. Let her walk down the aisle.
5: Another. Ba-dum-ba.
7: Ba-dum-ba.
8: Ba-dum-ba.
6: Fleetwood Mac, Chicago the Band, Elton John, or Journey. Which one of those would you choose of those, this or that?
8: I'd have to go Fleetwood Mac because I like their older stuff and I like their newer stuff.
6: Cool. Mm-hmm.
8: And I think they were better when they always had Stevie Nicks with them.
5: Yeah.
7: I like the Peter Green years. They were a more bluesy, harder band. But thank you for not mentioning that other band, CK. Yeah. I appreciate that.
8: Yeah,
5: I'm kind of curious why you even put that on the list.
6: I had to because I want a young lady to call and say Journey so I can play some more Journey and really rile him up because you know what's going to happen.
5: If they had a dream con, we ought to talk about this different. If I had like Bread, the Monkees, and Journey,
7: all together on an island.
5: Leave them there. I would be there
7: I'm all right. I'd much rather hear Bread all day long.
8: I think these days some of Bread's songs are a little stale.
5: Hey, I guess the knockoff band is called Toast, so that's
7: there
5: okay.
7: There is one. You're right.
5: And I heard it's pretty good, really.
7: CK, man. CK's on a roll.
5: Hey, I'll tell you what. You ought to, besides karaoke, get up there and tell some jokes over at Frank's Place.
8: Well, that Bread tribute band, Toast.
5: Yeah.
8: I don't know about you, but they can really jam, can't they?
6: Gonna break my finger doing that.
5: We have heard enough from CK today.
7: Woof. Yeah,
6: never enough.
5: No,
6: CK, thank you. Thanks for the earlier joke too. I liked it myself. You always bring it. Good.
7: You be safe out there driving.
5: CK, you're out there, be safe,
7: man.
6: Take it easy.
7: Take care of yourself. Good to hear from you.
5: Take it
6: easy.
5: See you later.
6: Good morning, WNIR.
9: Hello, boys.
6: Hello.
5: It's BSer.
9: Hello, Walls.
7: Yeah, that was a great tune, man. Yeah.
9: You know, Chris, they were talking about band you would like to see on a cruise.
7: Mm. Yeah, yesterday.
9: They really didn't know what band I was talking about. You would know this, The Cult.
7: The Cult. Oh, well, sure. I know the Cult. Yeah,
9: yeah.
7: The Cult.
9: Yeah.
7: I know
9: the Cult. Little
6: on a cruise ship.
7: Yeah. Well, we were talking about what.
9: I like those guys.
7: Yeah.
6: Well, I don't say it. Yeah, but
9: be good with a couple of drinks.
7: Kansas,
9: you know?
7: And Asia, and there was a guitarist from the early Genesis years. They're all putting together a cruise, and it was a theme: is progressive rock,
6: all right.
7: Rock to the edge, or cruise to the edge, something like that. So we were
6: the
7: saying, what would you like to cruise? Well, I'll take a cruise, not room with. Mm-hmm. But who would you thought kind of a theme
6: right,
7: on
6: like
7: a cruise?
6: That.
7: You see a band perform,
6: that's
7: or
6: a good one.
7: Could be a comedian, could be an actor. Some people so chose Tom Hanks. They'd love to see Tom Hanks talk on stage.
6: It'd be fun to hang out with Tom.
7: It'd be kind of cool. Yeah. Have dinner, sit at the captain's table.
9: Maybe Motorhead.
7: That would Motorhead. Well, that would be a wild cruise, wouldn't it?
9: They blow the metal off the doors.
7: Yeah.
9: I told you about Motorhead. They had to unplug them over there in Cleveland. When the pieces of the ceiling started falling down because it was too loud.
6: You know, I wonder if that's a guy. There's a guy I met one night at a restaurant in Fairlawn. We were having dinner, and he told me the story of how he has a world record. He's a sound guy for concerts. And he says, I have the world record of the loudest decibels ever at a concert.
7: Mm.
6: And it might have been Motorhead. It was one of those really loud, deafening groups. So it might have been that show, if that's one of the high ones.
9: Yeah.
6: Cool guy. He was really cool. You wouldn't know it by looking at him that he would be that guy. But
7: I had a magazine. It was called The Fillmore, and it was just one of those one-off magazines. And it was talked about the Fillmore East and West.
6: Right, cool.
7: And
6: Bill Graham.
7: And it talked about each page had another band that had performed. It gave you the dates that they had performed. It said far and away the loudest ever to perform at either of the two Fillmores was Black Sabbath. Now, this would have been...
6: Wow. Yeah.
7: The magazine probably was from the early 70s, 74, something like that, and was Black Sabbath. But yeah, I'm sure they've been outdone by now, but...
6: Bill Graham, of course, it should be, I think, even bigger name in our world of music than he gets recognition
7: because
6: he brought back in those days. With Fillmore, of course, you had Allman Brothers doing it. And of them. You know, it's just so great.
7: And some great albums came out of those shows, too.
6: Oh, yeah. Hendrix and Allman.
7: Yeah. In fact, I have a recording. It's a multi-CD set of Miles Davis performing at the Fillmore East
6: and
7: West.
6: That?
7: Yeah,
6: I've never heard that.
7: It's pretty cool. It is pretty cool.
6: That would be fun.
7: Yeah. It's hard to listen to some days. It's like, wow.
6: Yes, or which one of these bands do you choose as your
5: favorite? I'm interested.
6: You probably, Fleetwood Mac, Chicago the Band, Elton John, or Journey.
9: You guys are talking about?
5: Yeah.
9: You guys are talking about?
6: Yeah.
9: None of them.
5: I didn't think so. I was going to say, I don't think you care for any of them. Yep. All right.
9: And no. Anthrax.
7: Anthrax.
9: You know, I like a lot of Stone Temple Pilots.
7: STP. I do. I like Stone Temple Pilots.
9: I like the Stone Temple Pilots. Mom likes them too.
5: Oh yeah. She's going to be 91.
7: She's a rocker.
9: We've been listening to the later Zeppelin album.
7: Mm-hmm.
6: Zeppelin Man.
9: Through the outdoor.
7: Get the lead out, baby.
5: I think it's pretty neat. She likes.
6: What about
5: music, man?
9: Best Led Zeppelin song ever is In the Evening.
6: From In Through the Outdoor. Yeah, it's his first song on In Through the Outdoor. That's a good one.
9: Yeah.
6: I like...
9: That was the record where Robert Plant was hurt, and he was singing sitting in a chair. Mm. So, and he kind of... His lyrics suck anyway. But they don't even make any sense, but... Jimmy Page kind of ruled that record, and you hear like him overpowering the thing with guitar, and it was just so good because Robert was in the background,
6: right?
9: And just all that wonderful guitar of his, man, it is so good. In Through the Outdoor and Presence are probably the two best albums because that's when they were really
6: their later ones. But then they had one album after that, but they had broken up at that point. I'm pretty sure.
9: Coda. Well, Coda was just
6: Coda, right?
9: After,
6: Coda. Yeah.
9: After Bottom died, they took like studio stuff that they had released, and then some tracks that had a different version.
6: And this one being one of them, right here, called Darlene. You ever heard the song Darlene? I'm telling you, this is one of the. I think this is a rockin' Led Zeppelin song that never got released. It goes. WNIR.
7: Mum's dancing right now.
5: Oh, there man, she is moving.
7: Mm-hmm.
5: Maybe she's a yeah.
7: What album is this off of?
6: Coda.
7: Is that
6: Coda.
7: Coda?
6: Yeah, Coda was just like he said. It's just an album of mostly stuff that never either got released or outtakes of some sort.
7: Hmm.
6: Well, I think that song is a rocker right there. I mean, it's up there right with Dire Maker to me. But There you go. Thank you for the call there, BS. We got to run because we got to do some news. And here
5: take
6: comes
5: care, man. Billy Furr. 7:40, and for today, mostly sunny, the high 82. Tomorrow, mostly sunny and 85. 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Clearing away that accident, 77 southbound near Archwood. Traffic slow in that area, 77 southbound near Archwood. Well, the House, for the first time, has approved a war powers resolution that would halt the U.S. military action against Iran. Wednesday's action defied President Donald Trump as a handful of Republicans joined with Democrats to end the three-month-long war. House Speaker Mike Johnson had tried to prevent an outcome that would show the mounting opposition to the war, but displeasure has only grown as the conflict drags on. Police say a man held 10 people hostage inside a California office building for the FBI shot and killed him, bringing a more than 15-hour standoff to an end. The Bakersfield Police Department says the hostages were found unharmed early Wednesday inside the downtown Bakersfield building that houses a bank and a school district office. Akron Water Plant that was temporarily shut down yesterday afternoon after chlorine gas was released back up and running. That according to this news release from city officials. Chemical reaction at the plant on Ravenna Road in Portage County's Franklin Township sent three people to hospitals for treatment. No update on their conditions. In the news release, city officials said the drinking water was not contaminated. A shelter-in-place order within about a half-mile radius of the plant was lifted around 8:30 last night. Remember, get the news anytime at WNIR.com. Sports in a minute.
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5: 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Jose, the man again. Now, he had three doubles yesterday in the Indians Guardians win over the Yankees, and last night another three hits, including a home run. In fact, Cleveland hit three homers off a very good pitcher, Gerrit Cole, and the Guardians went on to win 5-4 at Yankee Stadium. Gavin Williams got the win, and they'll go for the sweep this afternoon at 1:35. And Cleveland has played very well as of late. In fact, they have won. The Guardians have won 15 of the last 20 games. The Akron Rubber Ducks rallied for a 4-3 road win over the Chesapeake Bay Sox. Two teams play again at 6:35 tonight. Jalen Brunson, some player there for the New York Knicks. It's really Jalen Brunson and Karl Anthony Towns. Jalen Brunson, 30 points. Karl Anthony Towns, 18 points, 12 rebounds. The Knicks erased a 14-point deficit, and they've done that time and time again, did it several times against Cleveland. The Knicks erased a 14-point second-half deficit to beat San Antonio. Game one of the NBA Finals, 105-95. Game two, that is tomorrow night in San Antonio. Game two of the NHL Stanley Cup Finals between the Vegas Golden Knights and the Carolina Hurricanes tonight. 8 o'clock on ABC. Golden Knights lead that series 1-0. We have a poll question for you. Check it out. WNAIR.com. Did you watch any of the NBA Finals Game 1 last night. A little bit of a late start at 8:30. We'll take a look at the weather forecast next.
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5: All right, let's...
7: Cue talent. We're looking for it.
5: We haven't found any.
7: Well, let's go to Phil.
5: All right, let's thank you. Phil Doe. Mostly sunny today in Ozzie Newsome, 82, 60 the overnight low tonight. And then for tomorrow, how about tomorrow, Cully?
7: Yeah.
5: Mostly sunny and Chris, 85 at the top of Akron.
7: All right.
5: Double NR. 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We'll pop you on.
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7: Yeah, baby.
12: Now. Here's Phil Ferguson.
5: I'm here.
12: Chris Kassay.
5: I'm here.
12: And Tom.
5: He's way out there.
6: Cheese day, everybody. It's cheese day.
7: Oh, I love cheese.
5: Do you have a favorite cheese? No. That's hard.
6: It's a little cheese song for you right here.
7: It's a little cheesy. I'm probably a Swiss cheese guy.
6: Cheese song by Kebmo.
7: Kebmo. I like Kebmo.
6: Comes to Kent and plays the Kent stage often. Great act. If you've never seen him, check him out.

0: ain't nothing like the government
1: cheese, man.
2: I remember when they were handing that out left and right for a
1: government,
2: while.
1: I remember my dad used to get the, in a block, the Velveeta cheese.
3: Yeah, but this
1: and
3: was,
1: it came in a ra- it, I'm just saying.
3: And it was, and it's in black letters. It said cheese.
1: Yeah, cheese. Oh, the government cheese.
3: Yeah, the government cheese. It just said cheese.
1: Yeah, but my dad Velveeta came in a big box. Or
3: I've got I've got that very box of Velveeta in
1: and
3: my
1: and he had a special cheese slicer that cut. Mm-hmm.
3: Yeah, it's a little silver one with a wire.
1: Yeah.
3: Yep. I've got that cutter, and I've got a box of Velveeta at any time in my refrigerator.
1: Love it.
3: Yeah, unless the knockoff melt is on sale, then I'll buy that. But
1: cheese.
3: We call it melty cheese. Do we have any melty cheese? Yeah. Mm. That makes great grilled cheese sandwiches.
0: Peebo Bryson's dead.
3: Oh. Really? Since when?
0: Since he suffered a stroke on Sunday. He died on Tuesday.
3: Really? Peebo Bryson. I didn't hear that.
0: Two-time Grammy-winning singer.
3: Absolutely.
0: Of course, I played his big hit, A Whole Nude World. Or A New World.
3: Oh.
0: A Whole New World.
3: No,
0: Peebo had some good stuff. He did that song with Roberta Flack. Tonight, I Celebrate Your Love. And some other big hits on his own. Peebo was around for only 75.
3: That's older than I thought. But not that that's old, that terribly old, but that's a shame.
0: Next year will mark the 25th anniversary of the MTV reality show with Ozzy Osbourne and his wife Sharon and family.
3: Sharon!
1: I used to watch that. That was a pretty good show. They had his son. What's
3: I can't remember exactly what happened, but it seems to me he was in the kitchen. Mm-hmm. Messing with the microwave, and he had the TV remote and couldn't figure out why the microwave wouldn't work. Sharon! He's in the kitchen just yelling. It was hilarious.
1: The one episode they had was is at the Alamo, because I guess San Antonio, they barred him from going there because he...
3: He peed on the Alamo.
1: And so they had him there because they finally let him...
3: Yeah, they finally let him back in.
1: And there he is.
3: Yeah. And you know what?
1: And he goes, I may pee here again. Yeah.
3: He was in the basement and found Pee-wee's bicycle.
0: Oh.
1: What a...
3: Yeah,
0: Ozzy Osbourne, of course, gone now for quite a few years now. But we miss him.
3: Great.
0: But his wife Sharon, in talks with the people that matter, to do a cartoon version of the Osbournes. That'll be out maybe next year for to introduce a whole new younger audience.
3: Yeah,
0: you know?
3: I don't want to.
0: Who
3: can't see that?
0: You're a Black Sabbath fan, so you gotta.
3: I guess
0: keep
3: I'll
0: him alive.
3: Check it out, but.
0: Yeah. Whatever you can do to keep Ozzy alive, think about that.
3: Well, I think he is a little bit preserved at this day.
1: I tell you what,
3: like Keith Richards has been dead for years.
1: Yeah.
3: Just nobody told him
1: yet. He's looked the same for like 40 years.
3: Yeah. I saw a picture of him teaching a little baby Willie Nelson how to play guitar.
1: He was holding a dinosaur.
3: He's holding a real dinosaur.
1: Riding
3: him like a cowboy.
1: Put up, Bob.
0: Dennis Leary is still the funniest. I think he's the funniest comedian out there, myself, Dennis Leary.
3: His delivery and his stage presence is so interesting.
0: A lot of people will say he kind of ripped off a little Bill Hicks in the deal, but Bill, it never was as funny to me as Dennis is, but because Dennis talks topics I like. You got to have a comedian that talks topics you can relate to. So he was talking about Keith Richards, and he says Keith Richards was intimating the children to don't do drugs. Dennis Leary, without missing a beat, says, Keith, we can't do any more drugs because you've done them all. We have to wait till you die and smoke your ashes. I thought that was pretty funny. I got to tell this story because we have no calls right now. Thank you.
3: That's all right. 330-673-1234. Feel free to dial us up.
0: Sure.
3: We've got some open lines. Love to hear from you.
0: Steph is a pickleball player with my wife.
1: All right.
3: One of the pickleball gang.
0: Yeah, she's lovely.
1: That's right.
3: They have leather jackets and everything.
1: The
3: pickleball gang.
0: She was talking about her 88-year-old father the other night, and it was kind of funny story. She says her father recently said that he only had two enemies in his whole life. I said, really? Only two enemies. She said, the first is the Ring doorbell cameras that he has everywhere outside of his house now, and the other is the mirror inside his bathroom, which, according to him, are sadly showing his age. And
3: That's kind of true.
0: It is kind of true. It's sad, but true. But I get it. You know, it's like, you know, things like that finally catch up to you after a while.
3: Yeah. Have that Ring camera out there. That way you can yell at the kids, hey, get off my grass!
0: And speaking of the grass, you have to mow your grass,
3: 420?
0: You guys?
3: Oh.
1: I will soon. Chip's been mowing my
3: grass. Oh, that's the reason. I'm headed to the cabin.
1: You got
3: to
1: mow grass that's about 3 feet high, probably.
3: I haven't mowed the grass yet down at the cabin.
0: It's getting high.
3: Bottom, it's butt deep.
0: Just like you. It's getting high down there.
3: It's getting high down there.
0: Ways of getting out of mowing your yard this weekend, if you'd like some reasons.
3: Okay.
0: Put a for sale sign on the lawnmower. Let everyone who comes by take a test drive and have them do a different row every time they come.
3: Good idea.
0: I think that's a good idea. kill half the grass, let the other half grow long, and then do a comb over.
3: Oh, yeah.
0: You know, like
3: do
0: the Trump
3: comb
0: thing.
3: Over, sure.
0: Comb over. Mount your entire yard on a giant hydraulic platform. Lower it 1 inch per week. Now that, I like
3: yeah,
0: that idea.
3: There you go.
0: That one works for me. Tell your wife you can't stand the screams of the poor defenseless blades of grass.
3: Oh.
0: Then go sit in a corner, gently rocking back and forth. And then you could do this too. Of course, have a child. Wait 10 years and have them do it.
3: Yeah, Phil and Jeff, you guys each had your own mower.
1: Yeah, yeah. The blade.
3: It was a...
1: You ever, those things are hard to push at the age of 8 or 9 or whatever.
0: Man,
1: you
0: I know? Think back on
3: it
0: the
3: builds one. Character. Builds
1: it did.
3: Character.
1: Get out there, mow the lawn.
3: Yeah. I bought a goat.
1: Yeah, that's a good idea.
0: It's another good Dennis Leary joke he does about mowing the grass. The kid's in therapy. He's mowing the lawn. Good morning, WNIR. Are you there?
4: Yes, I am.
0: Beautiful.
3: How you doing today?
4: I'm pretty good. I'm good.
3: Right. First time caller?
4: No.
3: Oh, okay.
4: In fact, Tom, you know who I am. I'm a tracksuits friend.
3: Ah, tracksuits friend. Tracksuit's one of our one of the comedians that come in.
0: Oh, there you go.
3: Is this Jerry?
4: Yes, it is.
3: Jerry, we've met many times down at Crackpots Comedy Club, and it didn't click until this last weekend when I was down there and we were talking. Wait a minute. You call in, he goes, yeah.
0: There
3: so,
0: you go.
3: So here, good to hear from you. I told you, you got to call in and remind me, so thank you. Yeah.
4: Hey, no problem.
3: Yeah,
4: no problem.
3: How you doing? Are they doing well then, huh? Pretty and good.
4: Yeah, I'm always pretty.
3: Yeah. Well, that's questionable, but I'm not going to argue.
0: Now, did you get that joke at Crackpots, or is that one you wrote on your own?
4: I actually borrowed that from a cousin.
3: Oh, okay.
0: The cousin. Very good.
4: It works well with ladies, though, because what happens is, if they, they laugh about that joke, I said, well, you could borrow that, too.
3: You can borrow
4: that. Pickup line.
3: Pretty and good.
0: I have a bartender friend that always tells me, here, I got some jokes, Chris, you could tell on the air. I'm like, some of them I can't, some I can't. But I said, you tell them so well. So I told Bud, I never thought to do this while we were doing that thing here where I was filling in for 4 weeks in the morning. I should have had him call every day or every other day.
1: Yeah, a joke.
0: And done some jokes.
3: What's his name, Bud?
0: Bud the bartender.
3: Yeah, here's Bud the bartender with
0: jokes.
3: Today's
1: that's a nice
3: joke.
1: Little segment.
0: So next time I fill in like
3: that. We got to do
0: that
3: every Thursday. We got to have Bud call.
1: Bud the bartender.
0: Yeah. He's got 100 of them. Of course, I'd have to approve every one of them before
3: he did
0: it. Sometimes he thinks they're okay for radio, and I said, I don't think so.
3: I don't think that'll work,
0: But you know how that is.
3: Yeah.
0: But your joke was good.
3: Yeah.
0: Appreciate that.
3: Yeah, my daughter, she used to come down to the club now and again when I emceed, and she'd say, Dad, your jokes are all dirty, they're all sexual, and they're all about Teresa.
0: Oh.
3: And I said, and the issue is, and the issue is.
4: Yeah, I mean, because the thing with this is real life is the best way to do comedy because they can't say, oh, you copied off of me.
3: Yeah, that was...
4: Because it's very rare that someone has the very exact life experience.
3: Yeah, and Teresa doesn't even come down with me anymore. She's sick of hearing my stupid jokes about her.
4: Well, tell her to come down and hear my jokes.
3: Okay, let's go down and hear Jerry's jokes.
0: There you go.
4: In fact, we could do a show. We could do a Tom and Jerry show.
0: Oh!
3: Tom and Jerry.
1: How about that?
3: Hey, do we have a trivia question still, or did somebody get that?
0: No.
3: Yeah.
0: Got it.
3: You ready, Jerry? We got a trivia question.
0: Just
3: see
0: for
3: if
0: fun.
3: You can do
0: here
3: this.
0: This is the most common thing people save just in case, and they never or rarely use it.
4: Okay. Well, one guy took mine already.
3: So. Condoms? Yeah.
4: So I'll go skip that one. I'll say a bus pass.
3: A bus pass.
1: Oh, that's good. Oh. Oh, you got the quick buzzer.
3: Yeah, you got a buzzer quick.
1: Yeah.
3: Chris was ready on that one.
1: He was.
3: Hey, Jerry, good to hear from you.
1: Nice to hear from you.
3: Good to hear from you. I will be down there next Saturday, so hopefully we'll see you then.
4: Well, I just got one last thing to say. I'm not a smart man, but I know what love is, Jenny.
3: I know what love is, Jenny.
0: Little Forrest Gump there for us this morning.
3: All right, Jerry. You take care.
0: Jerry.
3: Good to hear from you.
4: Guys.
3: Yeah, take care. Thanks for calling, man.
0: So does Jerry do comedy?
3: Yeah, he does some
0: stage?
3: Comedy. I don't think I've ever emceed for Jerry. I think he comes in a lot of times on open mic night. But Tracksuit started out doing a lot of open mic night. He's sometimes the opening act for us out down there. A lot of fun. Good guy, Kevin.
0: I know you could sit there in your life and you hear a comedian tell a joke and you think, I've lived this joke.
1: Yeah.
0: And it's like, why didn't I think to say it out loud? And he did. Mm-hmm. That's the way I've always looked at comedians. It's like, how do they think to find that one nugget
3: right.
0: that we all haven't thought to do? You know what I mean? It's just
3: and many times I've been down there sitting there watching an act and I'll think, oh, man, I've lived that. I've lived that joke. And right. like you said, yeah. how come I didn't think
0: say,
3: of that?
0: Say it out loud. Yeah. I get it. It happens. But we're going to wrap up this hour and do a couple more. We'll see how they stay.
1: We'll be back. Coach.
3: We'll be back right after ABC. And then we've got local news, local sports, the weather forecast with the man, Phil Fergie. Please.
0: Yeah.
1: Stay tuned.
0: Yeah. Only Chicago just for you there.
3: I like Chicago. I really do.
0: Doesn't get any earlier than this one. Yeah. This is the beginnings of them right here.
3: A great horn section. And,

0: that sweet.
1: Chris Cassell, Phil Ferguson, Tom Collison will be back. Stick around. It's WNIR, Kent Akron. 8 o'clock, everybody.
2: From ABC News, I'm Sherry Preston. The House of Representatives delivering a rare rebuke to President Trump over the war with Iran. ABC's Rachel Scott is at the White House.
3: Four Republicans joining Democrats to support a war powers resolution, requiring the president to withdraw U.S. forces in Iran unless Congress approves military action. While the measure is an uphill battle, it's a sign of the growing fractures within the president's own party over his handling of the war.
2: President Trump on social media this morning calling the War Powers Resolution a meaningless vote, and the four Republicans who crossed the aisle to approve it joining the Democrats, grandstanders who are unpatriotic. Overnight, Israel and Lebanon agreed to renew their ceasefire, but Hezbollah attacks continued. TSA agents in Sacramento finding an explosive device in carry-on luggage last weekend. The suspect was wearing a scarf across his face and latex gloves.
4: According to the TSA, if the explosive device had detonated next to a window on a plane flying above 10,000 feet, it could have caused significant damage and a loss of cabin pressure.
2: ABC's Pierre Thomas also found in the man's luggage a knife, scissors, and zip ties. Fear among cattle ranchers as a dreaded parasite makes its way to U.S. herds.
5: After watching the northern progression of the New World screwworm through Mexico, veterinarians and ranchers have been anticipating its arrival here. On Wednesday, the larvae of the screwworm fly were found in a calf in Zavala County, Texas.
6: We're obviously approaching this aggressively from every angle possible.
5: Agriculture Secretary Brooke Rollins says the ranch where the discovery was made has been quarantined and a USDA incident command team sent to South Texas. Jim Ryan, ABC News in Dallas-Fort Worth.
2: Game one of the NBA Finals belongs to the New York Knicks.
7: We had a prize fight of a game one. Back and forth we went. The Knicks land the first haymaker and take game one. 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
2: The World Cup kicks off next week, and some are wondering if drones will spoil the party.
12: Amid the heightened threat environment, Homeland Security Secretary Mark Wayne Mullen is revealing concerns about guarding against drones during the upcoming World Cup tournament, telling lawmakers his agency is struggling to keep up.
13: On the counter-drone measures, everybody's a little behind.
12: Mullen citing recent incidents at the Masters and at a Formula One race.
2: That's ABC's Karen Hua in Washington. In Aiken, South Carolina, police say a trucker named Anthony Moore helped stop a kidnapping. ABC's Hannah Batah has the story of a young woman who stopped him begging for help, saying she had been abducted.
12: She ran to Moore's big rig begging for help.
14: She said, he has my phone and my diploma. I said, your diploma? She said, yes, sir. She said, I just graduated.
12: Moore says the young woman had been walking between her parents' houses when the man approached her, claiming to be law enforcement, and forced her into his car. When he pulled onto a dirt road and headed toward the trunk of his car, she saw her chance to escape. Despite being handcuffed behind her back, she told Moore she managed to wiggle herself across the back seat and out the driver's door and ran.
2: Iranian-French cartoonist and filmmaker Marjane Satrapi has died. She was a fierce advocate for women's rights and produced the graphic novel and film Persepolis, a coming-of-age tale set against the Islamic Revolution in her home country. I'm Sherry Preston, ABC News.
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20: 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Mostly sunny today, the high 82, overnight low 61. And then for tomorrow, Friday, mostly sunny and 85. Pretty good chance of some rain over the weekend. The shelter in place that was issued for residents and businesses near the Akron Water Plant in Franklin Township has officially been lifted. That, according to the City of Akron's mayor's office, a news release here to WNIR. Three people were hospitalized yesterday after officials say chlorine gas was released at the City of Akron Water Plant. Crews from the Portage County and Akron Fire Hazmat teams responded to an active hazardous material incident at the plant in Franklin Township right around 2 o'clock yesterday afternoon, according to the City of Akron. A chemical reaction occurred after the chemical alum was mistakenly added to two tanks of a mixture commonly known as bleach. According to officials, adding the chemical alum with bleach created chlorine gas in the air. Three people at the plant were impacted by the gas, taken to the hospital. The water plant was evacuated and temporarily shut down. The plant is operational as of last night, that according to this release. First responders worked to clear the gas from the plant. The city clarified that the water in the distribution system was not impacted by the reactions and is safe to consume. 31-year-old man from Lorain, Joshua Bach, arraigned yesterday on 6 charges, including involuntary manslaughter, corrupting another with drugs, tampering with evidence, abuse of a corpse. That in connection with the death of an Akron man last year. Officers were called out to a hotel room at Super 8 Hotel on Edson Road in Kent on June 27, 2025, where guests found a deceased body concealed under the mattress of their bed there at the hotel room. The cause of the victim's death, acute intoxication by the combined effects of a mixture of substances, including fentanyl, methamphetamine. Authorities say Bach was the last person to have contact with the victim prior to his death. A jury trial is now set for July 21st. Akron police asking for the public's help locating a suspect in connection with a fatal shooting of a 29-year-old man in the city's Kenmore neighborhood late last month. Now, according to police, officers arrived on scene, found the man on the sidewalk. He had been shot several times and pronounced dead at the scene, identified as 29-year-old Delonte Richardson of Akron. But again, no arrests have been made. They put out another release here asking for the public's help. Anyone with information, call APD at 330-375-2490. Remember, get the local news anytime at WNIR.com. 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
1: 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Well, Jalen Brunson knocked down 30 points. Carl Anthony Towns, 18 points, 12 rebounds. How about the Knicks? They erased a 14-point second-half deficit, beating San Antonio Game 1 of the NBA Finals in San Antonio. So now home court advantage switches now to New York. And Game 1, 105-95. In fact, it was the Knicks scoring the final 11 points of that game to stun San Antonio. Victor Wembanyama, 26 points, 12 rebounds for the Spurs, who lost for the first time ever in Game 1 of the Finals. Game 2 tomorrow night in San Antonio, 8:30 on ABC. Jose Ramirez hit one of Cleveland's three home runs off Gerrit Cole and finished with three hits. He's coming around. He was in a bit of a slump, had three doubles a game before. He had three hits last night, including a home run, as the Guardians defeated the Yankees 5-4 at Yankee Stadium. Kyle Manzardo homered for the second straight night in the Bronx and doubled twice. Reese Hoskins also went deep, drove in three runs for the good guys. And how about the Guardians? They're Major League best, 10-1 on the road since May 6th, and Gavin Williams picked up the win. And Cleveland and the Yankees finish out this series this afternoon at 1:35. A Phillies ace, Christopher Sanchez, finally gave up a run after 663 pitches, 190 batters faced, and 50 2/3 scoreless innings, a feat that put the Phillies ace among Hall of Fame company. After a run scored against a left-hander for the first time since late April, more than 40,000 fans at Citizens Bank Park stood, gave an ovation, lasted more than a minute. Sanchez's streak ranked as the third best dating to the start of the live ball era in 1920, behind the L.A. Dodgers' Oral Hershiser with a record 59 straight scoreless innings in 1988, and another great hurler, Don Drysdale, 58 in 1968. Ag Rubber Ducks rally for a 4-3 win over Chesapeake. They're now 29-24 on the season. Two teams play again tonight in Bowie, Maryland at 6:35. Jared Verse took part in individual and position drills yesterday as the Browns conducted their eighth voluntary organized team activity practice. Of course, the Browns got Verse and three draft picks for Myles Garrett, as Myles seems to be certainly very happy playing for a contender in L.A. And a special thank you to a couple of people that we met yesterday. We were out walking Barney and Andy.
2: Aww.
1: And now Kathy has to walk one, and I have to walk the other because they're just crazy. Yeah. So we're out there walking, and Barney was misbehaving a little bit. And I went, Barney! And then Kathy said, Phil, and, you know, and this lady and her...
3: recognize that.
1: From that. Recognize Barney, put that together with Phil.
3: Wow.
1: And said that she listens to the Morning Buzz on a day. Her name is Christy. So, hey, say hi to Christine.
2: Hi, Christine.
3: Hi, Christine.
1: She has retired now for 4 days.
2: Awesome. Congratulations.
3: And call us.
1: And she was with Bobby, who is from originally from Boston. He still has that accent.
2: Boston.
1: He's been around here for a long time. Cockies.
2: Cockies. I lost my cockies. You lost your pants?
1: Yeah.
2: No, my cockies.
1: Cockies. So Christine and Bobby, and we talked
2: to them for
1: quite a while.
2: Very cool.
1: The only the only negative
2: was
1: she loves couch.
2: Bum, bum, bum, bum. We need the...
1: She said...
2: We need the... Wait a minute.
1: Hey, Christine.
2: There we are.
1: And
2: couch is okay.
1: She says that...
2: I mean, it's okay.
1: No, she said how intelligent he is.
3: Oh,
1: and
3: no.
1: She went on and on about couch.
3: No. Get the guys from the back out. They're going to have to widen the door even bigger for his head to get through it.
1: I mean, that's not a negative. I mean, for everybody here...
2: He's number one. For a reason.
1: 300,000.
2: 300,000 listeners at any one moment.
1: But so could you two maybe applause for Christine and Bobby?
2: Yeah, all right.
1: Thank you for listening to the morning show.
2: Yeah.
1: Now, she recently retired. She said she used to listen to a lot of the show, but now that she's retired.

0: She sleeps in a little.
1: She sleeps
2: in. Well, she should hopefully be up by now.
1: That's why I call us Christine.
3: Hope. Yeah, that'd be great. Have a call.
2: I'd like Christine, to
1: we would love to hear
3: her. Or Bobby.
1: Well, she did say she was nervous calling.
0: Nobody knows who you are. Just call in and have fun.
1: You got three guys. We'll be easy.
2: Call us and I'll hold your hand.
1: Yeah.
0: You betcha.
2: And Phil and I will hold something else. But that was just saying.
0: Hey,
2: wait a minute. Well, just saying. It's Man Show Thursday.
1: And Bobby is a great handyman. He's retired, too. But great. So he's from Boston. All right. And so thanks for listening. We appreciate it. And thanks for listening to Couch as well. Hey, Sports Bowl, do you watch NBA Finals Game 1? Probably not. And we'll take a look at weather coming your way. Stay to call.
2: Call.
0: 330-673-1234.
1: Yes.
2: That's the numbers.
0: Call us.
2: Now,
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0: 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I said this yesterday.
2: Yeah.
0: You know, we're all pleased when you have a gas furnace, when spring and summer rolls around, I'm going to save me a little bit of money because I don't have to pay for that gas bill.
2: That's right.
0: And then you get your electric bill.
2: Ooh.
0: Ouch. You turned on that air conditioner.
2: Oh.
0: Ka-ching, ka-ching. 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
2: And you know that Pella place is right down from Summit Mall. That means it's right down the street from the Bowl.
1: Right.
0: Yes.
1: The bowl.
0: Yeah. It used to be.
1: I saw Pella. Well, I was out there the other day, and there's Pella right there.
2: There they are.
1: You're close to
0: right by Summit Mall, right by the Bowl. Why did they drop the name Riviera? Did they?
1: Riviera Lanes?
0: Yes.
1: Company bought them. And it's like,
0: but still.
1: Not, yeah.
0: If somebody buys.
1: At least it sounds. But Riviera Lane sounds a lot better than.
0: The Bowl.
1: The Bowl.
0: What is it? A salad bowl? A chili bowl?
1: Hey, you talked about air conditioning. You're going to need it.
0: There you
1: 82
0: go.
1: The high today. 85 and sunny tomorrow. The talk of Akron.
0: WNIR.
1: Thank you, Golly.
0: Now,
5: this is the Talk
1: Let's
5: of Akron.
1: Go.
5: WNIR. We'll pop you on. 100 FM. 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
0: Easy number
5: Toll
0: to remember.
5: Free from anywhere. 1-800-669-4100.
1: Pluto?
0: Anywhere.
5: Now, here's Phil
0: I was hoping
5: Ferguson,
0: Artemis
5: Chris
0: 1 would call
5: Cassale.
0: Us.
5: And Tom Cullison.
0: Oh, yeah, baby.
2: We're here. It's
0: here
2: all together.
0: You bet.
2: Good morning this morning. Appreciate you tuning in to the Man Show on the Thursday here at Morning Buzz.
0: Appreciate Christine and Bobby for listening.
1: That's very nice. Yes.
0: Jerry called us from the Comedy Club.
1: So it's always nice.
0: People are out there listening.
1: Give us a call.
0: Yeah, we'd love to hear from you. 330-673-1234.
2: Our poll question this morning, something that clearly puts your life into the before and then the after.
0: Mm-hmm.
2: Something that splits it up. And you know, everybody has something.
0: That's almost happened to me a couple times. And like I mentioned, my guitar teacher said, give me $7. Yep. I'm going to buy you a record, an album that's going to blow your mind. And he bought me the Mahavishnu Orchestra, Inner Mountain Flame. And then somewhere, it was probably mid-70s, I actually sat down and put on Miles Davis' Bitches Brew.
2: Oh.
0: And it's like, holy smokes.
2: That's a whole
0: Took me to another whole level. Yeah.
2: So you're a jazz fusion guy.
0: Yeah, yeah. See, I'm a hardcore jazz guy at this point.
2: Yeah.
0: But, I mean, Chick Corea, the Return of Forever back in those days. But now it's Charlie Parker and John Coltrane and Miles and
2: Parker.
0: Lee Morgan. And
1: I thought you were going to say before WNIR and after.
0: Well, is. There's a big,
1: you know, before
0: big
1: you,
0: split in
1: before
0: my
1: you
0: life.
1: Signed the lucrative contract to work here.
0: I was just another voice. And then I signed that contract.
1: And look at you now.
0: Look at me now.
2: Did you use raw ink on that, by the way?
0: What's that?
1: It was the invisible ink.
0: Invisible
1: they think they're funny. They use that invisible ink.
0: You never signed a contract.
2: Yeah, that's right.
0: Yeah, I did.
1: Wait a minute.
0: That's right. What happened?
1: Yeah.
0: And, you know, oogum, boogum, boogum. It's words we say.
2: Speaking of money, I can't believe this. $3.60 gas I could have got this morning
1: on
2: the way in.
0: And?
2: I drive into the gas station, had enough time to do it, and I said, can I break a 50? The kid says, no, I can't break a 50. I'm like,
0: what?
2: So I'm thinking to myself, if you can't break a 50, and then they got the markers that, you can mark it and check if it's real or not.
0: Make sure it's real, sure.
2: So, you know, but he didn't want to do it. So I said, okay. So I got in the car and left. But I'm thinking to myself, if they won't take a $50 bill, what are these guys going to do with a $250 bill that they're proposing?
0: What? I didn't
1: Donald Trump's picture on it.
2: What
1: is going to be huge?
0: Huge.
2: But who's going to accept it?
0: Best dollar ever.
1: Best dollar ever.
2: They won't take a 50.
0: I stopped on my way home from on vacation one year, and I had Phil's famous American Express traveler's checks.
1: The
0: Peter at the gas station. Mm-hmm. Hello, my name is Peter. Care for a Slurpee? He would not take a check. And I said, well, it's not a personal check. It's my American Express traveler's check. We don't take checks. And I said, well, it's like cash. No, we don't take checks.
2: Wow.
0: So I had to get out of the car, or get out of the gas station, go around the corner to the other gas station. And they said, yeah,
1: I don't have to worry about having a $50 bill, number one.
0: I've never seen one.
1: No. Who's on the 50?
0: Yeah. I think it's...
2: I never looked.
0: I don't know.
1: All right.
0: I think it's Scooby-Doo. That's on mine. That's what's on mine.
2: Good morning, WNIR.
1: Hello.
7: Good morning, Morning Buzz.
0: Good morning.
2: Good morning.
0: Good morning. Have you ever had a $50 bill in your wallet? We're just curious.
7: Yeah, you actually do.
0: Okay. Oh, there we go.
1: Congratulations.
0: Don't go to the gas station Chris goes to. They won't take it.
1: They won't accept it.
0: We can't cash all that big dollar bills. So how you doing today?
7: I'm doing well. Hey, what are some of the strange things people have in their house?
0: Yeah, what's the weirdest thing you have in your house, probably that nobody else would have?
7: Well, I'm the one that proposed a question.
1: Chris is pulling out 50s.
7: The other day, I'm the one that asked a question, and you said that would be a good question for the show.
0: Oh, you posed that originally. Oh,
1: all right,
0: there you go,
1: man. We'll give you credit for it.
0: Yeah. So what's the weirdest thing in your house?
7: Race car tires.
0: Race car tires.
1: That's
0: probably true for the most part.
2: Like new ones or used ones?
7: Used off of NASCAR.
0: Used off of a NASCAR.
1: That's pretty cool.
0: Are you, by chance, a member of any racing team, or is it just that you collect racing stuff?
7: I collect race stuff.
1: Where did you go to get those tires?
2: And whose tires?
0: I was just going to ask whose tires are they?
1: You know.
7: Well, the most famous person is probably Scott Speed.
1: Mm-hmm.
7: Probably the only one you
1: okay.
7: And would you, recognize.
1: And they put the tires up somewhere that you can...
0: And then you bought them?
7: No, I got a buddy at work for...
1: Okay.
7: The tire supplier.
0: Oh, very cool.
1: Yeah.
0: Well, that is kind of, I mean, if you have a man cave and you got a bunch of race car, NASCAR,
7: sure.
0: or Indy
1: memorabilia
0: stuff,
1: type of stuff.
0: Having a tire hanging on the wall or use that as a tabletop or something, that would be pretty cool.
1: I like that. Yeah. All right.
2: Now, my best friend Doug, he has got his name on a patent because he worked for DuPont for years, paint. And Jeff Gordon's car... With the DuPont on it,
0: right.
2: That his name is on the patent of that particular paint that's on that car, and they started using it on regular automobiles. And after that, and it's a good one.
0: Hmm.
2: And now,
7: what are some of the things that other callers have?
0: What some of the other things that people? Well, I had an antique first rights kit for the long or last rights kit. That was a little weird.
2: Yeah.
0: It was a priest that passed it. I don't know where we got it. I forget. But it creeped my wife out at the time so much she sold it. She took it to an antique store and sold it. And then I think she bought cigarettes with the money.
1: Yeah, a carton of cigarettes.
0: Yeah.
2: And I've got 6 jukeboxes in my house, which is very weird. Now, I don't live in a big house, but I
0: but that is a little weird.
2: Yeah.
0: One is odd, but six.
1: And I mentioned before, my friend has like 15 to 20 pinball machines down
2: that's
1: his basement.
2: That's really cool.
1: I think that's
0: how many bowling pins do you have? 9?
1: I've got 10.
0: Oh, you've
1: got
0: a full set.
1: I got a full rack.
0: Yeah, well.
1: I practice in my living room.
0: I bet.
7: Has 420 called yet?
1: Not yet, man.
0: Can you imagine the weird stuff he has?
1: Yeah, we're waiting for a 420. All right.
2: Hopefully be out on the streets because we need a on-the-street call.
0: On the street.
1: I would like that if he would. Go to a next-door neighbor or something
2: listening.
1: Like that. 420.
2: Get out there with the phone.
1: All right.
2: Well, I appreciate you calling.
0: Yeah.
2: You got anything else you want to add?
0: Yeah.
2: How about this or that? Why don't you do this?
0: Do this or that.
2: Fleetwood Mac, Chicago the Band, Elton John, or Journey. Which of those four would you choose?
7: This is probably going to surprise you, but I really like Chicago.
0: Yeah. Yep, that was my choice, Chicago.
1: Seems to be leading the way in Chicago.
7: Right. I like the horns.
0: Yep, absolutely.
1: Yeah.
2: Right. They still have some horns. You want to do our trivia just for fun?
7: Sure.
0: Okay, here we go.
2: Nobody's gotten this one yet. I'll give you some hints here after or what they've guessed. Not really a hint. This is the most common thing people save just in case and never or rarely ever use it. And so far, guessed is things like bus passes, condoms, money. It's
1: money.
2: None of those.
0: Any guess?
7: I got a bunch of 2x4s in a shed.
0: Collect. Yeah, I have leftover lumber that I think I can use it one of these days.
2: Unfortunately, that's not it.
0: That's not it.
2: When you hear the answer, you're going to be kind of like, man, why didn't I think of that?
0: That was obvious, but no.
2: It's kind of obvious. Yeah. But,
1: okay.
0: All right.
7: Hey, I'll call you tomorrow.
1: Hey, thanks for calling, man.
0: We'd love to call back.
2: Thank you very much.
0: Yeah.
2: Good morning, WNIR. You're on the air.
0: Hello.
8: Good morning, guys.
1: Hi, how are you? Fine lady.
8: Hi. I'm good, thanks. I think the answer could be keys.
0: Keys.
1: Oh, well, that's a good... Oh, Chris is very quick.
2: Sorry.
1: To say no to you.
0: I've got a whole box, a little box full of keys.
1: Yeah.
0: And have you ever gone online and type in interesting things to do with old keys? And you will get, mostly from Pinterest, you'll get a page after page after page of things that you can do with a bunch of old keys. Most of them turn into, like, coat hooks, key hooks, stuff like that. But I don't care what you have. You go on and type that in. What can I do with old bowling balls? And
1: you got a lot of time in your hands.
0: You bet I do.
1: See what I could do with old keys.
0: Not doing a lot of stuff here. I might as well scroll.
8: There you go.
0: Yeah.
1: It's funny, I got a bunch of keys, and I have no idea
2: what they're for. We all have it. You have those, too?
8: My husband does. He's got a bunch of keys.
0: And you never know.
8: That I have in my house that nobody else probably has.
0: Mm-hmm.
8: Okay, you know what a terrarium or an aquarium is?
2: Yeah, sure, absolutely.
8: Okay, I have a giraffe-ararium.
0: A giraffe-ararium.
8: In my giraffe-ararium, I have all kinds of different giraffes.
1: Nice, I like, okay.
0: Do you collect giraffe stuff?
8: Yeah, somewhat. Yeah. I'm not like an avid collector because I don't like a lot of junk, but I do like my weird little giraffes,
2: Where did you get these? Through the years you've been traveling, or did some people give them to you?
8: People give them to me, and I find them places, and see, I've got Christmas ornaments.
1: Okay.
8: I've got a clock that is a giraffe and a bunch of different.
1: I think you're correct. I don't think anybody out there has a collection
0: of giraffes. A giraffararium.
1: I mean, I used to collect penguins.
2: Penguins, right.
1: Yeah, penguins. And I had the shirt, the munching with penguins. Mm-hmm. In fact, Kathy just got me one with the penguins.
0: I had a friend who collected bed bugs. Didn't mean to, but couldn't get rid of them.
2: He's here all week.
1: But the giraffes, that's interesting. Okay. I mean, how many like...
0: Giraffararium.
1: How many like little giraffes? How many do you have like these giraffes? Like 15 or 20?
8: Probably about 40 little guys.
2: 40?
8: Then I have like a 6-foot giraffe and about a 4-foot giraffe.
0: Now, wait. I'm curious, though, about the giraffararium. Is it an aquarium and it's set up like a
2: jungle or something?
0: Like a jungle
1: with all the giraffes in there?
0: And you got these little giraffes in there?
8: No, it's a jungle of giraffes, but I used to
1: giraffe park
8: in there, but the damn things kept dying. And so I got rid of the water, cleaned the tank, and made a giraffe.
0: Wait a minute. Oh, the giraffes. I was going to say the giraffes kept dying.
2: No, the fish.
0: Plants and
2: the
0: stuff.
2: Fish had it.
1: Well, let me ask you where's the 6-foot giraffe? Where do you have it located inside your hut?
8: He's beside my fireplace by one of my windows.
1: Do you have a name for that giraffe?
0: Yeah. Okay. Fred. Did you name that 6-foot giraffe?
8: Jeffrey.
1: Yeah, Jeffrey Dollars. No, Jeffrey.
8: Everybody has a Jeffrey giraffe.
0: So you name yours Charlie.
1: I'll tell you what, that's pretty interesting with the giraffes. Well, I like that.
0: That's something probably nobody else has.
1: No, I don't think.
2: Have you ever had a friend come over and say, what is this about?
0: What's the deal with the 6-foot giraffe?
8: Well, I tell them all, whoever knows me knows I'm a giraffe.
2: Oh, they know.
0: And you said this 6-foot giraffe is wooden?
8: Yeah.
2: No, I know what she's talking about. Because my friend Tracy's got one of those too, the 6-7 foot tall giraffe, but she doesn't have the other
0: thing. Pier 1 used to sell those.
2: That's where she got
0: Pier 1.
2: That's exactly where she got it.
1: And you also have a 4-foot giraffe? Is that placed?
8: Yeah, and he's more of a, maybe he's metal. I can't remember. But I have to go into work, so I
1: will. Okay.
0: All right.
1: Well, thank you very much. I love the story.
2: Yeah, it's fun.
1: That very good?
8: You're welcome. You guys have a great day.
2: You too.
1: You take care.
2: You know
1: care.
2: What? Someday she should do this. Is she should open up her own little, little museum. They can come by.
0: Sort of like the cat museum
1: in Alliance. Right. Exactly. So the troll hole. I like the troll hole.
0: Giraffic Park.
1: Giraffarium.
0: I like that. Was pretty
1: Giraffic
0: good.
1: Park.
0: Giraffic
2: Park. It's a good name
0: park.
2: For the place. Good morning, WNIR. Hello.
9: Good morning to you.
1: The show is complete.
0: I've been curious for weeks and weeks and months and years.
2: Yeah.
0: What's the weirdest thing that Mr. Football has in his house?
9: The weirdest?
0: Yeah, the weirdest thing that
1: you
0: probably
1: have
0: nobody
1: little strange
0: else has
1: in your house, Mr. Football.
0: Besides your significant other.
1: Hey,
2: she's sweet.
1: She would say it's you. There's no doubt about it.
2: That's right.
9: No doubt about it.
1: Hey, by the way, thank you for the letter that you sent to my house there and got there.
9: Today.
0: Yeah.
9: Did you get one too, Cully?
0: I did.
1: Want to thank you very much. Yeah.
9: Did you bring it into work like I suggested and posted it up there?
0: I showed it to Couch. I showed it to Golick. I showed it to Joyce. We all loved it. I passed it around.
9: A trilogy of Cleveland sports.
0: Yes.
1: And I guess that prize you won should be getting there soon. I have no idea, Mr. No,
9: it's not coming. You know it ain't. She never put it in. That's right.
0: Yeah.
9: I don't understand. You answered the question correctly. You don't win the prize.
1: Well, it's a long story.
9: The callers, they said, would you like to win? And they didn't even answer the question at all.
1: Well, hey, Mr. Football, did you bet on the game last night or no?
0: Oh, boy. Yeah,
9: of course, we did.
0: Yeah. And? How'd you do?
9: We won.
0: Hey.
9: Apparently, you guys don't listen to award-winning, or soon-to-be award-winning Ron Pa Testa show. And then he said, do you have him? And I said, yes, I do. And he goes, what made you take that? I said, some people bet the obvious, and some people take a chance. Mm-hmm. And I always have a philosophy. I hope my fans out there listen. Always
0: I'm sure
9: bet
0: they do.
9: The visiting team in the first game of a 7-game series.
0: Oh, really? But you gave your choices, your predictions. You gave them out on the Ron Podesta show. Oh, you kind of.
1: You Youngstown guys hang together.
0: Yeah, well, they have to. It's family.
9: Colt doesn't need the help. He has his band of listeners and everything. And I think I help Ronnie out to build up his.
0: Oh, you're helping build up his audience. Right. Oh, well.
1: And you're helping us.
2: So now let me ask you a question. You know Ron for a long time then?
9: I've known him. Oh, yeah.
2: Okay. Yeah. Is he related to Mafia by chance? Because everybody in Youngstown. Yeah. I'm just asking.
0: It's family.
2: It's Youngstown.
0: What I mean, it's family.
1: Yeah, it's family.
9: He does hang around with a group that's called. Are you ready for this? Mm-hmm. Are you ready?
0: We're ready. Go.
9: The Latonia Mafia.
0: The Latonia. That's
1: you know
0: right.
1: what? I have said one thing on there here that I love Ron Podesta to no end. I think he's the greatest talk show host ever. I have said that many times.
0: Well, we want that to be known.
1: And I want him to know that right now if he's listening.
0: To the family in Latonia.
2: That's right.
0: Because forget about it.
2: Forget about it.
1: I am in WNIR family.
2: We're on board.
1: Yeah. So we love him here.
9: I told him, I said, hey, Ron, wasn't it like going like that movie? And he says, what movie? I said, wasn't like going back to the future when you went from the one place that had digital. Back to the future when you went to WNIR 1970s.
0: I thought you were talking about Goodfellas for a moment there. It's a whole different movie.
1: I mean, we still have typewriters here that I type news on. You know
0: I have a number two pencil.
1: And you hear.
9: You don't have a digital computer board like they did at his old station.
1: No.
2: Have you ever seen this facility?
0: It's analog.
2: They did paint the building.
0: Once.
9: Hey, Collie, I did pretty good. I sent you that picture of the money and Sparky, the money flying out of that machine, didn't I?
0: Yeah. Money flies out of my wallet all the time. I mean, bills.
1: And Couch will walk down the hallway, money just spills
0: just
1: onto the floor.
0: Out.
1: He's got it in every pocket. And then he doesn't even pick it up. He doesn't worry about picking it up.
0: He doesn't need it.
1: We call him Money Bags.
0: Yeah. Money Bags.
2: You know what I think about money? Let me put it in a song for you. Because I think money deserves a good song of its own.
0: Sure it does.
2: And why not have another Italian mafia guy, Dean Martin, to say it?
0: Gotta be Dean.
10: Money.
1: Money.
10: Burns a hole in my pocket.
9: You know that Dean Martin, and when he was back in his, I think in his late 20s, or there was a place in before my time, there was a place in Youngstown or Hubbard. Right on Youngstown Hubbard Road. It was called the Jungle Inn, and Dean Martin was a croupier there. You know what a croupier is?
0: No, I'm not sure what
9: a guy with the stick.
0: What?
9: A crap table that.
1: Okay.
0: I thought he swung at people. He had a stick.
1: Croupier.
9: And some of your Youngstown, some of the older.
1: A lot of handed out towels in the bathroom.
9: You heard
0: croupier.
1: He's a croupier.
0: I was a crappier once. I had that in school.
1: You were handed out the towels in the bathroom. Yeah, Dean Martin, boy. Yeah, we all know where Dean Martin.
0: He was a croupier.
1: Yeah,
9: a croupier.
1: I was like Dean Martin. We talked about those roasts before.
0: Oh, it's hilarious.
1: Those are with Don Rickles or Foster Brooks.
9: At the end of his career, but he was more. He was more known as a crooner.
0: Crooner, you bet.
9: Excuse me.
1: He played in one of my favorite movies, Five Card Stud.
0: I watched that about 2 months ago. Again, I saw it. I was flipping through the channels.
1: You got to watch the end of it.
0: Watch it. Yeah.
9: You know when him and Jerry broke up, everybody felt bad for Dean that Jerry was going to be this and that, and it was the other way around, vice versa.
1: Yeah.
9: I mean, Dean Martin started like with three movies with John Wayne and
2: mm-hmm. Rio Bravo.
9: Rio Bravo. Yeah, was one of the good ones. Yeah.
0: I like that with the Ricky Nelson.
2: Oh,
0: and me and my pony.
9: My pony and my pistol.
2: Yeah, that's what happens.
1: Oh, Kelly, can you do a little Jerry Lewis for us?
11: Hey, lady!
0: One of the funniest Lewis movies is
9: Sparky. Gotta get Joycey. I know it's hard, but her prediction on the upcoming Belmont Stakes.
0: Belmont Stakes.
9: Being drawn to
0: I think
1: Cully likes the porterhouse.
0: I was going to say, I think
1: he likes the porter. And sometimes
0: I think Acme has a beef
1: do.
0: Award.
1: That's right, beef.
0: If you buy the Belmont Steak,
1: they should have that something like Belmont. The Belmont Steaks or something.
0: All right, Mr. Foot.
1: We got to move along.
2: Dean Martin from Steubenville, Ohio. That's like Austintown under glass, right?
0: Yes, it's like a giraffeum.
1: Hey, have a good one.
2: Take care, my friend.
0: Jerry Lewis in Who's Minding the Store is absolutely hilarious. Oh, it's news time again?
2: Get serious.
1: Oh boy.
2: Just for a minute. Sit up straight, Phil.
1: Put on my news hat. All right. And the news being brought to you by our good friend. And we give away prizes here. TaylorMade Jewelry over there, Wedgwood Drive in Ellet, by that uneven roundabout. 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Love it. Mostly sunny. Got to love the weather, huh? Mostly sunny. 82 for the high today. And tomorrow, Friday, mostly sunny. 85. We do have a lot of rain heading our way on Saturday. The House, for the first time, approved a war powers resolution that would halt the U.S. military action against Iran. Wednesday's action defied President Donald Trump as a handful of Republicans joined with Democrats to end the three-month-long war. House Speaker Mike Johnson had tried to prevent an outcome that would show the mounting opposition to the war, but displeasure has only grown as the conflict drags on. Former Akron City Councilwoman Tara Mosley Samples became the first candidate pretty early here who said she will challenge Akron Mayor Shamus Malik in the May primary. Mosley Weems, who ran unsuccessfully for mayor against Malik, that was in 2023, says, well, she knows she has 11 months to make her case. Malik already announced he will seek a second term. Now, she says one of her top priorities would be putting Akron police substations in Cully's neighborhood, in neighborhoods one each for north, south, east, and west, along with the downtown headquarters. Mosley Weems served about 10 years on city council. Remember, get the news anytime at WNAR.com. Sports coming your way in a minute.
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1: Oh, tell them Bob sent you.
13: Tell them Bob sent you. Bob.
1: Bobby Golic.
0: Bob.
1: Bob.
0: Guy at the gas station used to have that shirt.
2: Bob
0: said Bob on it. No, it just said Bob.
1: Huh. Hey, by the way, his mailbox is full of cards. And
0: fan letters.
1: I mean,
0: fan letters.
1: We don't get anything. He has a whole stack.
2: Everybody else's is empty but his.
0: Well, that's we had to eliminate most of our mailboxes so he could have a bigger one for all
1: that's right. He's
0: fan letters.
1: He's a big guy.
0: He's a big
1: so
0: man.
1: His box is three times as... Well, and Couch has a real teeny one.
0: A little teeny weeny one. Little teeny weeny.
1: Bit little giraffes in it. do you collect anything, Kyle?
0: I have. I used to have a pen collection.
1: Okay.
0: I had pens from all
1: kinds.
0: Oh,
1: you have the pen where the woman's dress goes down?
0: Yes, right? I had that. When you turn it up, and the dress falls off.
1: That's terrible.
0: I had pens from funeral homes.
1: Uh-huh.
0: You go into a funeral home, you got to sign in.
1: Yeah, you don't take
0: and
1: their
0: it
1: pens.
0: Yeah, I would take their pen.
1: It's on a chain.
0: And I always had a pen in my pocket, so I'd replace it with a pen. I didn't break the chain or anything.
1: My
0: it was
1: bank
0: chain,
1: that I own, Huntington, has nice pens.
0: Yeah.
1: I always take one when I'm there. You
0: see?
1: Collected pens?
0: I collected pens. I did get rid of them, though. I had no use for them.
1: Guardians are collecting victories.
0: Victories!
1: One again over those damn Yankees.
0: How come...
1: Spank how come the Yanks!
0: Everybody seems to hate the Yankees,
1: except
0: those in New York. Yeah. In New York City. Once you get out of the city, they hate the...
1: And the national media love New York teams.
0: Oh, yeah.
1: Take that. What do you think about
0: obvious.
1: The Yankees, Cullison?
0: Well, the stripy uniform things, they want to, I mean, you know.
1: Do you remember?
0: No.
1: Babe Ruth.
0: It's obvious.
1: Do you remember Joe DiMaggio?
0: Joe DiMaggio.
1: Lou Gehrig. Dad's favorite player, Joe DiMaggio. Where have you gone, Joe DiMaggio? Yeah.
0: What was his nickname?
1: Jolton Joe.
0: Jolton Joe. Jolton Joe DiMaggio.
1: He may have made more money with a coffee.
0: The right. Mr. Coffee. Yeah, then he did play baseball.
1: Same with George Foreman.
0: Foreman made more money on that little grill thing he had. Everybody had one.
1: I still have one.
2: I
1: love
2: it.
0: Yeah.
2: Best product
0: ever. One of my favorite movies, though, is Pride of the Yankees.
1: Yeah.
0: With Gary Cooper.
1: You watched it?
0: Oh, Lou Gehrig. I played the... Yes.
1: Very good.
0: I mean, it's a little hokey. It's a true story, but, I mean, I don't know how true that...
1: Have you watched many sports movies?
0: I have. I watched a Moneyball not too long
1: ago.
0: That's
1: a good one.
0: That was a good movie.
1: Yeah.
0: What's the one with Jackie Robinson? About Jackie Robinson.
1: 42.
0: Yeah. That's a good
1: movie.
0: Field
1: of Dreams. Eight Men Out. Very good. Field of Dreams. Yeah.
0: Field of
1: Dreams. Waterboy. Let's take a look at sports.
2: Waterboy.
1: Kathy Bates was in that. Very good.
2: Kathy.
0: Yeah, but what is she thinking?
1: And then,
0: she plays his mom.
1: His mom.
2: And then Matlock.
1: H2O.
0: Yeah. Yeah. Oh, Mr. Science. Thank you.
1: Jose Ramirez.
0: Jose, you know what? His coach, because Jose kept whiffing.
1: Oh.
0: And finally his coach said, Jose, can you see? And he said, only early in the morning. By dawn's early light.
2: He's here all week.
1: He's here all week and at crackpots occasionally.
0: Next Saturday, the 13th. I'll be back.
1: What happens if we came out? Will you let us in, Kathy?
0: Yeah.
1: I mean, you got to pay.
0: Let Kathy in. You can wait in the car.
1: Jose.
2: There's a sports cast in here somewhere.
1: Jose Ramirez.
0: There we are.
1: Go. Hit one of Cleveland's three homers off Garrett Cole. And how about it? The Guardians taking care of the Yankees at Yankee Stadium, 5-4. Two teams play the rubber game today. Cleveland, which has won 15 of 20 overall, will try for a three-game sweep this afternoon. That game begins at 1:35. Bring out the brooms.
2: Bring out your dad.
1: Sweep the spank the Yanks.
0: Bring out your dad.
2: Sorry, though. We were
1: peanuts.
2: Monty Python-y.
1: Get your eyes cold
0: here.
1: Yeah. Color book. Get your very own color book. Remember my, we used to have to get the scorecards.
0: Oh, my dad bought one every time.
1: Yeah.
0: We'd go to a tribe game.
1: And keep score.
0: We'd go to a tribe game, usually twice a year. Wow. My dad would always pick up the, and he would keep, he was writing stuff down. What are you writing?
1: Watch the game.
0: Yeah, watch the game, Dad. Yeah.
1: All right. Akron Rubber Ducks Rally. We give away tickets occasionally. What a great day. Now, they're on the road. They'll come back soon. But
0: every Wednesday home game.
1: Uh-huh.
0: Bring your dog.
1: Oh, really? Every Wednesday?
0: Every Wednesday home game. You get to bring your dog to the game. It's kind of fun.
2: Mm-hmm. They'll be Phil and Barney.
1: Barney!
2: Yeah. I recognize that voice.
1: Barney!
2: Phil!
1: They beat Chesapeake, the Bay Sox, yesterday, 4-3 on the road. They continue that series tonight. And Jalen Brunson, the man, he scored 30 points, leading the Knicks. Another New York team. Everybody's talking about New York and the Knicks.
0: They're all in a New York state of mind.
1: Hey, check out our sports bowl. A lot of no's. Did you watch any of the finals last night? Did you watch any?
0: Let me think, no.
1: And we'll take a look at the weather forecast coming up here in a minute.
0: That was a long sportscast.
1: Thank you,
2: very good, though.
1: That was very good.
2: That was Phil doing a good Phil.
0: Oh, yeah.
2: How about that?
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1: Now, I shopped way after that, but we used to go, my mom, Acme Click at 5 points.
0: Acme Click, you betcha.
1: They had that clicker?
0: Yes. We used to go there, and the first thing we'd do if my daughter was with us, we had to go to the pet department.
1: Yep.
0: And then walk through the toy department. But we always
1: now, I circled this for you, Cully, the Arm & Hammer.
0: Arm & Hammer laundry detergent.
1: Because I'm going to pick up some this week.
0: Yes.
1: But you buy two.
0: Buy two, you get three free.
1: You get three free. That's about four something.
0: My daughter, I mentioned this yesterday, my daughter had a birthday last weekend. I'm going to buy her a couple of 10 packs of laundry because, you know, thinking that's a stupid gift. Well, it saves me money because she comes over and steals mine, so I'll just buy her some.
2: Yes.
0: Happy birthday. Here's 10 jugs of laundry detergent.
1: You know, we had last night the smash burgers. Getting into those. They're
0: tremendous.
1: $6.99 a box.
0: I had a box in my freezer, and I ate them.
1: I'll tie this into Acme. Today's Cheese Day.
0: Mm-hmm.
1: They have all kinds, by the way. And they have Food Club 4 for 10.
0: Mm.
1: But also today is Shopping Cart Day. And let me tell you, all the wheels go round and round at Acme Fresh Market. The shopping cart was unveiled on this date when? In 1937. The next day, 27 of them found abandoned beyond the apartment building. What up, Bob? Let's talk at
0: it. Yeah. It was there. I was there yesterday. Teresa was there yesterday. We're having a picnic tonight.
1: Yeah.
0: It's an Acme picnic.
1: Did you get some steaks and stuff?
0: Yep. I bought potatoes for potato salad, and I bought celery, and I bought some mayo.
1: You know what I got hooked on? They have these little bag of these red skin potatoes.
0: Those little tiny ones.
1: But it's a bag.
0: The little a little knit bag and kind of, yes.
1: Right. And for several nights, I just pour some in a bowl, put them in the microwave.
0: Awesome.
1: A little butter on them.
2: Sure.
1: And those are good.
2: Why not?
0: Yeah.
1: Acme Fresh Market. Hot deals this week. How about this?
2: Scott, what do you got?
1: And Cully.
0: Yeah, I'm
1: sometimes
0: ready.
1: I'll talk to Cully late at night. Do you have cereal tonight, Cully?
0: I do.
1: You bet.
0: Yep. Every Tuesday, I have cereal for dinner.
1: Maybe two bowls or just
0: maybe if I'm, yeah.
2: You have a certain day of the week you just do cereal for
0: Well, I do children's hospital, and I get home, it's like 8 o'clock, 8:15. I don't want to make
1: cereal?
0: A sandwich. Or
2: And you got a child in mind.
0: A lot of times I'll have a bowl of cereal, and almost always fresh fruit from Acme.
1: Yeah.
0: Raspberries I'll buy from Acme or strawberries.
1: You know what I got the other day from Acme, and I haven't had a long time, I thought blackberries. I haven't had those, and I got a container.
0: Yep, they were on sale a week or so ago. Yes.
2: Delicious.
1: Thank you, Chris. General Mills cereal, how about this? You buy one. Get two free.
0: Oh, wow.
1: Is that right, gentlemen? Wow. Okay.
0: I just hope
1: right
0: when
1: here.
0: I put it in my pantry, I don't mix it up with the laundry detergent.
1: No.
0: Laundry detergent with some milk on it is kind of.
1: Well, here we go. Fresh strawberries. 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
0: Super
1: you buy
0: deal.
1: Two, get three free.
2: Oh, there goes Cully. He's leaving now.
1: I mentioned Food Club cheese, 4 for $10. 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Shredded cheese, the block cheese.
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0: Coca-Cola?
1: Yeah.
0: There you try a Coca-Cola and Malibu.
1: Okay.
0: A coconut rum. Yeah. It's just throwing it out there.
1: Weather today, mostly. So if you're having a picnic today,
0: 82
1: baby. The high, and then tomorrow, 85 and sunny at the talk of Akron, W
2: and
1: Air.
2: And just remember this, gentlemen, since it is Man Show Thursday, you got to put your head on, right? And if you're going to go to Akron and get the meat, you just got to remember
0: this.
2: It
0: ain't the meat.
2: It's the motion,
0: it's
2: baby.
0: The motion, baby. You got it.
2: Maria Muldaur on WNIR.
4: It ain't the meat, it's the motion that makes your mama wanna rock.
2: Yeah.
0: It ain't

0: Like a rubber band.
1: Oh, it ain't the meat, it's the motion.
2: Yeah. Yeah, I like that. Maria Muldaur. Muldaur. Yeah, she was great. And that's a great tune. That goes back a long time, too.
3: Quick story I got to tell. Another pickleball-related story.
2: There we go. The pickleball gang.
3: Another gal, her friend, went to a wedding at the Art Museum up in Cleveland. This is just like recently. Mm-hmm. And there was a sax player there. I know this guy, Matt Corby. He's a local sax player. Mm-hmm. And he was playing this wedding reception up there. And I didn't ever realize this, but he's evidently grown his hair since I saw him last. But he supposedly looks a lot like Keanu Reeves now, okay? So
2: oh boy.
3: Imagine Keanu Reeves. So that's kind of a unique look. So anyways, this girl walks up to him and says, after he's done playing, he says, "Boy, great break there, sax break, Keanu Reeves." And without missing a beat, he goes, "Thanks a lot, Amy Poehler." Well, it realizes later it really was Amy Poehler that was in Cleveland at the art show because it was a wedding of somebody from NBC, like a lawyer for NBC, and he's there. He's looking around the room, and all of a sudden, there's Tina Fey over there.
2: Wow.
3: And some other big shots from NBC over here, and they're like, because, you know, they were on Parks and Rec and 30 Rock.
4: Yeah.
3: So they're all, you know, buddies
2: palling around.
3: Yeah, but I thought that was kind of a fun little story.
2: Yeah,
3: that they shared with us.
2: But, he really didn't realize it was Amy Poehler.
3: I think he says she looks so much
4: like
3: her.
4: And
3: he said,
2: "Did anybody ever tell you you look like Amy Poehler?" I guess, well, you know,
3: interesting.
2: I am. Yeah.
4: Hey, Cully, we have a second here tomorrow's show.
2: Oh yeah, tomorrow.
4: For tomorrow.
2: Now, tomorrow's show. Just to give you a little tease that if and a caller brought this to our attention. If you had your significant other gave you a pass on some celebrity that if it ever happened you could spend the night with, who would that celebrity be? And it's like I said before, Selma Hayek.
4: Yeah.
2: If you know, or you know, if Teresa had a crush on a megastar. If it ever came to fruition, she could spend the night with him. But it's like, what's the likelihood of me and Selma Hayek meeting up?
4: I don't think you're going to see her at the car wash or anything.
2: No, am I going to see her, you know?
4: At the store?
2: Jack's Happy Landing. I'm having a beer. And there's Selma Hayek.
4: Kathy has always talked about Kevin Costner. Says that even at his age, he's hot.
2: Yeah.
4: But, you know, he probably goes to bed early, so it doesn't matter.
3: Now, is that the Yellowstone Kevin Costner, or is that the Field of Dreams Kevin Costner?
4: Oh, yeah.
2: Yeah, there's a difference there. So,
4: I'd have to think about that one.
2: So it's just we're just throwing it out there for tomorrow.
3: Tomorrow, yes.
2: I talked to Joyce.
3: Thank goodness.
2: Phil,
4: so think about it.
2: Yeah, if your significant other gave you a pass on a celebrity that you could spend the night with, your celebrity crush. Yeah. Who would that celebrity?
3: My
2: crush
3: wife would
2: be?
3: Give me a boot kick to the head. Is what I'd get. I'll tell you that.
2: She wouldn't give you a pass. Period.
3: No pass. No hall pass. No any pass.
2: I mean, she has to realize what's the likelihood of
4: and it's just for.
3: For fun, of course.
2: Just for fun.
3: We'll be asking that tomorrow. Yeah. WNIR getting ready
4: to
3: take to the top of the hour here. Chicago. Appreciate you tuning in this morning here on Man Show Thursday.
2: Chris Cassell, Tom Collison. When did they drop Chicago Transit Authority?
3: Real quick.
2: Like 70
3: early,
2: or something?
3: Yeah. Bill Ferguson, we're all going to be back. WNIR.
2: One more hour.
3: WNIR Ken Akron. It's 9 o'clock.
5: ABC News. I'm Sherry Preston. The leader of the Iran-backed militant group Hezbollah has rejected the latest ceasefire agreement reached between Israel and Lebanon. Hezbollah demanding a complete Israeli withdrawal from Lebanon, saying anything less would mean surrender. That coming as the ceasefire between the U.S. and Israel remains on shaky ground. Here's ABC's Rachel Scott.
6: Privately, the president has been fighting to keep the negotiations alive, even admitting he had a tense phone call with Israeli Prime Minister Benjamin Netanyahu over Israel's massive incursion into Lebanon. Overnight, Israel and Lebanon agreeing to renew their ceasefire as part of U.S.-led negotiations. But in a sign of how difficult that ceasefire could be, attacks continued overnight.
5: Unpatriotic grandstanders. That's what President Trump has labeled four Republicans who crossed party lines to vote with the Democrats in passing a war powers resolution that requires the president to withdraw U.S. forces in Iran unless Congress approves. The move is largely symbolic. Agriculture Secretary Brooke Rollins says even though it's been found in a calf in South Texas, the dreaded New World screw worm is not a threat to the nation's food supply. They ABC's Andrea Fujii.
7: The news comes just days after Secretary Rawlins dismissed a local lawmaker's warning that screwworm was detected in Mexico, just a mile from the U.S. border. The parasitic flies were eradicated from the U.S. back in the 1960s. A human case was confirmed in an international traveler last year. That person recovered.
5: The main fear is even higher beef prices. SpaceX now detailing plans for next week's IPO.
8: When SpaceX goes public this month, it says it plans to raise $75 billion. That would be the largest ever stock market debut and would put Elon Musk in line to become the world's first trillionaire.
5: ABC's Alex Stone. After 13 years, Amazon has kicked Walmart off the top spot on the Fortune 500, due mostly to Amazon's web services businesses. This is ABC News.
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9: These statements have not been evaluated by the FDA. This product is not intended to diagnose, treat, cure, or prevent any disease.
5: The Coast Guard is back at the Bahamas searching for Lynette Hooker, the American woman whose husband Brian says she fell overboard and vanished nearly 2 months ago.
13: The 55-year-old mother has been missing since April 4th. The U.S. Coast Guard dive team on the water and the beach of an area called Snake Creek. Just a quarter mile from the boatyard, Brian Hooker says he paddled to the night Lynette went missing.
5: ABC's Victor Okendo in the Bahamas. The Coast Guard honing in on GPS locations on Brian Hooker's cell phone, which contradict what he told police. The number of Americans filing for unemployment benefits last week has risen to 225,000, but layoffs remain historically low despite ongoing economic uncertainty brought on by the war with Iran. Tomorrow we get the monthly numbers for May. President Trump facing a revolt over his fund to reward his political allies, and it could affect the nomination of Todd Blanche to be the next attorney general. Here's ABC's Jay O'Brien.
14: Blanche has become the face of this fund on Capitol Hill, including in a tense meeting last month when even staunch allies of the president warned Blanche that this fund was a political mistake in their view. And there are also concerns among some Republican senators that Trump, who has openly said, including this week, that he still wants to pay January 6th defendants and Blanche, could use the Department of Justice still to do just that. I asked one Republican senator just yesterday if he was concerned about that. He said, quote, who wouldn't be?
5: Last night, when asked if the fund was truly dead, President Trump said he didn't know. Sherry Preston, ABC News.
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0: 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The Akron water plant that was temporarily shut down yesterday afternoon after chlorine gas was released back up and running. That, according to this news release from city officials, a chemical reaction at the plant on Ravenna Road in Portage County's Franklin Township sent three people to hospitals for treatment. No update on their conditions this morning. In the news release, city officials said the drinking water was not contaminated. A shelter-in-place order within about a half-mile radius of the plant was lifted around 8:30 last night. The attorney for the man accused of brutally murdering an Akron mother and shooting her son has amended his plea to not guilty by reason of insanity. Gregory Tillman was indicted on the charges of felonious assault, attempted murder, murder, having weapons while under disability. Akron police say Tillman killed 44-year-old Rebecca Lee Guthrie back on November 28, 2025. Officers were called out to that house in the 100 block of South Mile Street around 2 in the morning. When they got there, police say Guthrie's 18-year-old son told officers his mother and brother had been shot. Officers found Guthrie on the living room floor, stabbed multiple times and shot. She died on scene. Guthrie's 25-year-old son was shot when he tried to intervene, said police. He was taken to a local hospital for treatment. Tillman had left the home but was taken into custody further down the street by additional responding officers. According to Akron police, the initial investigation revealed that Tillman and Guthrie were in a relationship at the time. Ohio State University agreed to pay about $100 million to settle hundreds of legal claims from former student-athletes who said they were sexually abused decades ago by a doctor at the university. The school has fought lawsuits in federal court since 2018 brought by former student-athletes against the university over its failure to stop abuse by Dr. Richard Strauss. Strauss worked at the school from 1978 to 1998. Died in 2005. The school's board of trustees approved a preliminary agreement with all but one of the 280 survivors, with claims still involved in pending litigation. The Akron Zoo breaking ground this morning on its largest expansion to date, a $21 million project that will grow the Pride of Africa section by about 16 acres. Plans for the expansion include a new family ride, pavilion space, food and merchandise areas. The zoo also plans to bring in storks, ostriches, wildebeest, and giraffes. Construction is expected to take several years to complete. In the meantime, the zoo has also recently renovated the Legends of the Wild area, which is now open. Remember, get the local news anytime at WNAR.com, 910 WebinX.
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0: All right, WNIR weather forecast. Beautiful. Mostly sunny and 82. 61 the low tonight. Mostly sunny tomorrow, 85. And now they're saying on Saturday, 90% chance of some showers.
2: Hope I get 80. A chance to mow that lawn. lawn. I haven't mowed yet at the cabin. It's got to be
0: mainly after high. Mainly after 2 p.m., so you better.
2: No, I better get up early. Better get up by noon.
0: You got to work here Saturday.
2: Oh, then, well, yes, of course.
0: At the talk of Akron, WNIR.
2: Yes.
3: All right, guys. It's good to have everybody listening this morning. Appreciate
2: Absolutely.
3: That.
2: Absolutely.
3: Chris Cassell, Phil Ferguson.
0: Hello.
3: And Mr. Culverson.
0: Culverson.
2: Hello. Yeah, kind of good to be here, having fun.
3: Jump right into the
2: phone. Yeah, let's
3: calls
2: take a
3: here.
2: Call. We got
3: good
2: one.
3: Morning, That's WNIR.
4: Hey, guys.
2: Hey, how are you?
4: Hey. I'm good. Let me take you out.
0: Is this dog
2: is that,
0: walker?
2: Sounds like dog walker.
3: Yes.
4: Yeah, I had a mouthful of Listerine.
3: Listerine.
2: Oh, well, that's minty fresh breath. Thank you.
3: It's beautiful.
0: Yeah, yeah, thank you for doing that before you call.
2: There's some days you call
0: me.
2: And
0: I tell you, sometimes I go, man, I have to stay way back from the mic.
2: Yeah.
0: Because, it's like, whoo.

0: How many dogs you got to take care of on this one?
1: Two beautiful old Labradors, a white one and a black one. And,
0: nice.
1: And you know how labs are. They're just love dogs.
2: I love
3: labs. I'm on the hunt right now. I've been sending an application in. I've been calling or texting back and forth for a black lab. It's a black lab.
0: All right.
3: And he is 7 months old, or maybe by this point he might be closer to 9 months old. And he's 65 pounds. Oif.
2: Yeah.
3: But I'm trying. I sent my application.
0: Is that the one you showed me a picture of?
3: Yes.
0: Oh,
3: a little
0: cute,
3: black
0: cute
3: one
0: dog.
3: With a white shield on its chest and little white toes.
0: He's going to get big, so, big, big.
3: Yeah, 65 pounds, and he's not even a year old yet.
0: Oif.
2: How long did it take Teresa to pick you out?
3: Oh, she's still working.
2: In fact,
3: on
2: she's
3: that.
2: Still searching.
3: Actually, yeah, she's still searching.
2: You're the mutt.
3: Yeah. I'm the runt.
2: And she's looking for something. Yeah.
3: She's looking for
2: a little
3: something.
2: Upgrade, man.
3: She's looking for something bigger.
2: You don't bite.
3: Not much, not unless she asked me to. Nibble a little.
2: No, hey, do you have any weird things in your house?
3: Yeah, I was just thinking, what's the weirdest thing in your house that probably nobody else has?
0: Or better yet, walk through the one you're in now and just see what you can find.
3: Yes.
0: Come on.
3: Yeah, look through some of their bedroom
2: drawers.
3: Yeah,
2: what do they have? Yeah, yeah.
3: Look at their nightstand.
1: Cameras, you learn not to do anything.
2: Well, yeah, they have cameras everywhere. Then.
3: A lot of times, if I were you, I'd take all my clothes off and dance.
0: Nah.
3: And when they come home, they say, let's watch our video. They go,
0: he may do that, he says.
3: Yeah. See, there you go.
2: What about in your place? Do you have any?
3: Yeah, do you have any weird things at your house?
1: The weirdest thing I've got, and of course it's audio related, is I have the original format cassette deck. And the cassettes were about 8.5 by 10 inches before the Philips cassette came out in the mid-60s.
0: Wow.
1: Mm. And these were called the sound cassette. And,
3: is that an audio cassette?
1: Great. And very high fidelity. The deck cost like $895 in 1958.
0: That's a lot of money right there. Yeah.
3: I have a bunch of old collectible radios, and I have a reel-to-reel, small, portable reel-to-reel, and it's got the green eye on it that tells you that you've got the balance and audio right, and it's kind of cool. But, old original cassette player. That's before the cassettes that we think of.
0: Different shape.
3: Yeah.
0: Cassettes.
1: Bigger. And my great aunt, she ran a nursery school in Shaker for 50 years, and she would interview and record the kids and the people in my family and record the woman's chorus she was a member of. So she was sort of like the original field recorder in the family. And so thankfully I inherited her gifts, and I even have some sealed blank tapes.
0: You know,
2: yeah, that's very cool.
3: Still
2: yeah.
3: sealed. Wow.
1: Yeah, these haven't been, a format since, like, 65 when Norelco introduced introduced the, real cassette that we know. Mm. And so...
2: You know what's cool? At our house, we had a big gathering not too long, a few years ago, but it was all of our cousins, like from California. We had a big
3: family reunion.
2: And my brother, my dad had taped a conversation and, with when we were very young. I was probably 8 years old.
0: That would have been fun. Yeah.
2: But we played it.
0: Sure.
2: And you hear the voices like my dad.
0: A little,
2: and my mom and others on
3: that's
2: there.
3: Very
2: and then
3: cool.
2: you pick out who that person is talking right there. Could have been my aunt, and they're all long gone. But it was very cool, listen to that,
3: We have a bunch of old slides. And we haven't done this recently, but we have gotten together, brothers and sisters, and just run through the old slides. And it's like, oh, boy. Yeah, I never realized I was that gorgeous.
2: I mean, and speaking of old
0: digitized,
2: things,
0: right.
2: I think my brother still has it. My dad had an old phonograph.
0: Yeah.
2: The actual, with a cylinder disc that were so brittle that they would break off.
3: Mm-hmm.
2: But you put that on there and listen to the, listen to
3: it. You remember when Edison invented that, don't you?
2: That's right.
0: Yeah.
1: Well, I'm friends with Thomas Edison's descendant that runs the Edison estate up in Milan.
3: Is that Menlo?
2: All right.
3: Is that Menlo Park?
1: His name's Robert Wheeler, and he was a member of Pear Ubu. And
3: member of what?
1: The band Pear Ubu.
3: Pear Ubu.
1: You guys have to have heard of
0: Pear Ubu. I have.
3: Phil and I are big fans.
2: I,
1: they were the same time as
2: Honey Boo Boo. I've heard
1: they shared bills together, and they were Cleveland punk exports. But anyhow,
0: these guys wouldn't have been cool enough to be at a Devo concert. They would have been down at that
2: Devo
0: little corner.
3: The Green Gas House.
0: That place, yeah, that's where you'd be instead.
3: Listening to the Fugs.
0: The Fugs.

0: Yesterday, I guess I'm in a punk rock stumping mode. Chris will know the band I was trying to tell you guys about yesterday, Television.
1: Oh, yeah.
2: The band Television.
1: Marquee Moon.
0: There you go.
1: Good stuff.
0: I tried to throw See No Evil out at him since it was the most poppy, but, you know, it's a heck getting to be, like, retirement age and still have got a punk rock ethic, you know?
1: You know what is winging its way to me right now? In surround sound, somebody has remixed both of the first two Stooges albums, Funhouse and the other one, in surround.
2: Iggy?
1: Yeah, Iggy Pop. Right, it's his band, right?
2: I saw Iggy Pop a couple times live.
1: I can't imagine what it's going to be like to hear Funhouse and surround sound.
2: Surround sound, yeah.
1: Somebody did it recently. It's really coming in the mail to me right now as we speak.
2: Very cool.
0: Well, congratulations. I'm glad there's still people caring about such vital music.
1: I agree, yeah. Let it live on. I agree, you know. Whatever you can do.
0: You know, if you're not into Journey, you can look
3: at you had to go there. Yeah, well. We had to go.
4: We were doing the word
3: we were doing so well.
0: So before Steve Perry joined the band, and I don't like either incarnation enough to listen to it.
1: Is prog.
0: Before he joined the band, they were almost like a rock jazz fusion. A little
1: prog,
0: bit
1: yeah.
0: of jazz.
1: Hmm.
0: And some of the dudes, like Michael Shreve, and those guys, I think, had left Santana and started the first, maybe not Michael Shreve, but other guys from Santana started Journey.
1: Right.
0: And
2: about when would that have been, Chris?
1: You mean like Graham Lear and those guys?
2: Mid-70s, maybe? Yeah.
0: Yeah, and then when they
2: 73, 74.
1: Yeah, yeah, early to mid-70s, right, yep.
0: Steve Perry got shoved down their throat to be able, you know, make them more poppy.
1: Well, the record company wanted they wanted hits.
0: Yep.
2: And they got them.
0: Yeah.
2: They had a stack of hit songs, man. But I just can't stand to listen to them.
0: Me neither. I don't want to hear it ever again, you know?
2: That was about the era when I was introduced to jazz music. And
1: so naturally, you don't want to hear that.
2: By 75, 73, 74, right. 75, throughout the mid-70s, mid to late 70s, I was just being introduced to all kinds of great jazz music. So kind of dropped out of the rock scene for a while at
1: but
2: that
1: if you
2: point.
1: Listen to this stuff you said, McLaughlin and Bitches Brew and stuff, that is literally that is fusion.
2: Yeah,
1: jazz.
2: That's intense. It was intense fusion. Yeah.
1: I mean,
2: there was a Chick Corea, Light as a Feather, the Chick Corea.
1: Yeah, see, my wife is getting into him all of a sudden.
2: Yeah. Great music. Great music.
0: A little late. Returned Forever, too.
1: Right. I Returned Forever. Sure. Some great.
0: With that Romantic Warrior, the one of the best albums.
2: Weather Report. I played the Body Electric or Heavy Weather. That's some great stuff back then.
0: The Cleveland's Albert Ayler.
2: Albert Ayler? Mm-hmm.
0: Yeah. He doesn't get his due as being one of Cleveland's biggest music exports.
2: There used to be a little jazz club over in Fairlawn, the Wallhaven area that I used to go to.
1: Oh, really?
2: So used to see a lot of people come in there.
4: Really?
2: It was called Schwanny's. It was Doug Schwann.
4: Okay.
2: And it was right by a gold circle that was out there. Right by Acme number one.
1: Yeah.
2: Ramaswamy's?
1: Schwanny. Oh,
2: Schwanny's. It was a great jazz
1: Schwanny's.
2: Club.
4: All right.
2: Okay. I used to go there. I used to go downtown a lot, the bank or...
4: The bank. That
2: was a jazz club at one point.
4: Right.
2: But
0: I see those ads for the bank in the old Scene magazines I make videos out of, and they sure had good people playing at that venue.
2: Met a number of stars there. Art Blakey. Sat and talked with Art Blakey for
1: a
2: short
1: time. Get out.
2: Yeah.
1: Art Blakey.
2: Sonny Rollins.
1: Yeah, Sonny just passed away.
2: Dexter Gordon. You know, it's not like a deep conversation, but I got to say hi and talk to him for a few minutes backstage.
1: Blakey, I would like to have met because he's
2: very cool.
1: I love that.
2: Very cool.
0: They weren't scoring, were they?
2: What's that?
0: If they weren't scoring anything, were they?
2: Not that I know of. You would have thought I would have noticed that, huh? Must have missed out
1: That's
2: on that.
1: That's a question
2: part
1: my wife has for the jazz artists: is why did they all of them do the hard drugs? I mean, why? How did that happen?
2: I don't know. I don't know.
1: Because it seems like such a waste of
2: it. Absolutely was. Yeah, I mean, so many of them lost so much. In the years.
1: I mean, I realize they didn't. None of them, I'm sure, expected to check out because of that.
2: Right.
1: But why did they do it from the first place? I mean, how did they all get so linked into doing those heavy drugs?
2: Yeah. Was it the culture? I don't know.
1: Yeah.
2: I don't know.
0: I think it was part of the jazz underground culture.
1: All right.
0: And it's no different than the punk underground. They dabbled in the same substances.
1: Yeah.
0: Just were a little bit more outspoken outwardly about it.
1: They would like take Barry Manilow's head and make it a bong. But I got it. I know what you're saying. Yes, exactly.
0: Barry Manilow hit on me once at a men's clothing store down in the terminal.
2: Wait a minute. Yeah, you've got that going for you.
4: Hey, well.
2: Yeah.
0: My wife just sat there laughing and wouldn't rescue me.
2: Well, no, she just sat back and watched. Let him wiggle his butt out of this one.
1: His new album's coming out on Friday, by the way.
2: Really?
1: I didn't mention it while you were talking
2: Barry Manilow? Is it new music?
1: It's a brand new record he's made.
2: Really?
1: Yes.
2: That's somebody I wouldn't mind seeing sometime perform live.
1: Yeah. Tomorrow, actually, is the date.
0: If he does the McDonald's jingle and turns the prices back on the McMuffin.
1: Barry Manilow hit on you. I'm never going to be able
4: to
1: walk.
4: Way to go, Dog Walker.
1: I'm never going to walk out of that one.
4: That laugh.
1: All right. I'm just trying to think of what great song would be his theme. His daybreak.
0: Don't call me a Disney
2: at the Copa?
0: Girl.
4: What?
1: Don't call you a what?
0: A Disney girl. Didn't he write that?
1: Oh, no. That was Disney girl was Bruce Johnson from the Beach Boys.
0: Oh, that's right.
1: But he's getting confused because he wrote I Write the Songs, which, of course, is one of Barry's biggest hits, but he didn't write it.
2: Right.
1: It was written by Bruce Johnson. But a lot of people don't know that.
2: Barry Manilow's he's written some great tunes.
1: Disney girls.
2: Very pop songs. I thought Disney Girl was Demi Lovato, but I guess that was a whole different Disney girl.
1: No. Disney girls. Yeah. It's been done by everybody. Captain to Neil R. Garfunkel.
2: So is Demi Lovato.
4: All right, Dog Walker.
1: Dog Walker, thank you.
0: Have a great day.
4: Have a good one.
1: You have a good one, too.
2: Right on.
1: Have fun walking the labs.
4: There he goes.
1: Hey, I want you to stop by at Jubilee Donuts today and enjoy some of their delicious donuts. They've got the orange juice donuts now, and I've never had an orange juice donut, but I'll have to get over there and try that. Also, the chocolate-filled sticks, they're selling fast, and as always, they are serving up their gourmet coffee drinks. 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
9: Now,
7: here's
9: now.
7: Bill Ferguson.
9: I'm here.
7: Chris Kasaya. And Tom Cullison.
2: You know, Chris, you mentioned in that, you read that Jubilee commercial about a coffee customizable you can make. It tastes like one of those candies, the turtles.
1: Right.
2: Oh. I wonder if they still make those, Phil. Remember those candies, the turtles?
3: Tina brought us like several boxes.
2: I was hoping that might work.
3: My mom, that was her favorite thing, the turtles, man. Hey, Tina. Yeah.
2: I was hoping that might work again. That's why I brought it.
3: Those are so good. Yeah. No problem is you eat one and you just keep eating.
2: Joyce said she ate the whole box pretty much in one sitting. It's like, wow. Diabetes waiting to happen.
3: Yeah, really. Yikes.
2: If I got to go.
3: But those. Yeah. Tina, how you doing? Call.
2: Yeah.
3: This Naked Thursday today.
1: 42 years ago.
2: Wait a minute, it's what?
3: Naked Thursday.
2: It's Naked Thursday? How come I didn't know this?
1: Well, we didn't give you the memo.
2: How come I didn't find out until 9:30 in the
1: morning? We kept you out. 42 years ago on this date, this album was released. Bruce Springsteen's Born in the USA.
2: I'm embarrassed. That's the only Bruce Springsteen album I have in my collection.
1: Well,
2: that's
1: embarrassing. Terrible. That is embarrassing. Because you should have Born to Run at the very least.
2: At the least, yes. What was the one, Nebraska? That one got panned quite a bit.
1: I didn't like that one. But I know fans like it. Seven hit singles off this album.
2: Wow.
1: The biggest commercial success of his career, topping the charts in 11 countries and selling over 30 million copies. Wow. And I want to say this because they were playing Born in the USA the other night. We were at a bar. It was kind of interesting. I love it, but this is what I really love. After that, then a song came on by Toby Keith. You guys remember Toby Keith?
2: Oh, yeah, sure. Singer. Absolutely.
1: And I like Toby, and I got to meet Toby many times because I had introduced him on stage out at the Boot Scootin' Saloon back in the day when I was working at the country station. Anyways, Toby, great guy, and he left us way too soon. But he wrote some great songs. Should Have Been a Cowboy, if you remember that one. Should Have Been a Cowboy. Da-da-da. Well, anyways, the whole bar is singing along with it, and I'm like, this is great. So as I was leaving, I tap all their arms and say, thanks for the Toby Keith. They said, I actually, had met him when I worked at the country station I worked for. And they are like, well, who are you? And I'm like, it doesn't matter about me. But so whatever, I just went down and I thought, this is great. I just loved it. The whole bar was singing along with that song.
3: Yes.
1: And it's just a great feel when a bar does that.
2: Comes together like that, yeah.
1: It wasn't like, it seems like it always happens when you hear Friends in Low Places by Garth Brooks. But Should Have Been a Cowboy by Toby Keith. So
2: I was out not too long ago, and the whole bar started singing.
1: Yeah.
2: I like boobs a lot.
1: Right.
2: That has a special feeling.
1: It makes you feel good.
2: The whole bar was singing along to
3: Speaking
2: of
3: the boobs Tina just texted.
1: Tina called us.
3: Tina said, I had a turtle last night. Now, I'm not sure.
2: I'm not sure if that's code or not.
3: I'm trying to. I don't know. My turtle's been sleeping for a while, so I
1: wait.
3: I don't. Is there some code there, Tina?
2: Yeah, I just.
1: I think what you just said was coded.
2: What's funny about Born in the USA is a very they play that at 4th of July. It's not a real.
1: It's anti-American.
2: No, but it's not real patriotic necessarily.
1: No, because it's speaking some of the volume we're seeing now.
2: Yes,
1: unfortunately. But I get it.
2: Yeah.
1: You got that.
2: All right.
1: Good morning, WNIR.
2: Toby Keith had a lot of pro-Americans.
3: Hey, 420. What up?
2: All right. What's the weird thing you have in your house that nobody else has?
1: Yeah, 420.
2: There's got to be.
10: Well, it's in my fort. I have the skull of a bobcat.
3: Oh.
2: Ooh.
3: That is
2: different.
3: Yeah.
10: It's pretty cool.
2: Yeah.
10: It's in the fort now. I had this old gargoyle. It's like made out of concrete. Made in a mold, And I didn't like the head, so I knocked it off.
2: So it's just a goyle?
10: Skull. What's it's gargoyle? Just, a gargoyle. Yeah.
3: But you knocked the head off. Yeah. Now it's just a goyle.
1: It's a headless gargoyle.
10: No, yeah.
4: Really?
10: No, because I had to put the bobcat.
2: Oh, the bobcat skull on there. Well, that's creepy.
10: Well, it looked really cool. Well, yeah, it did look creepy.
2: That's what made it cool.
10: Yeah, absolutely. And that's why I had to bring it in, because I had it out on my property, and these teenage boys, I saw them looking at it one day. They're like, oh, man, that's really cool. I'm like, I should probably bring that in, or it's going to be gone.
1: Yeah, that's exactly what would have happened.
10: If I was a kid, I'd take it. I'm like, it was cool. It was super cool.
2: Well,
10: you not the whole gargoyle, because it was heavy, but, you know, the skull, the bobcat skull.
2: Yeah. Have you ever seen those, what they call them, exploded skeletons? They'll take, like, an animal, say it's a bobcat, and they have the skeleton, and they explode it. What they do is they have it on a wire rack, and they put all the bones together with little pieces of wire in between all the bones, so it's exploded. It's all open. It's all there, and they've got all the bones separated sort of by little pieces of wire. Very cool looking. It's creepy.
10: Museum that has that.
2: Yes.
10: That's and I'm not sure where it is, but I'd like to see it. I've seen pictures of it.
2: Yeah, there's people that make those. That's what it's got to be a lot of work. Take all those bones and put them together and wire them together.
10: Yeah, I mean, to some people it might be kind of creepy, but to me it's like it's very just fascinating.
1: Mm-hmm. Are you inside or outside while you're calling us today?
2: Uh-oh.
10: I'm outside right now.
1: Yes!
4: Do you have a guest for us?
1: Anybody walking around?
2: Anybody walking around?
4: Anybody on the street? Go right up to them. They'll love
3: 420. Introduce yourself and put them on the air.
1: Come on, 420.
4: Nobody?
10: Because they're going to be coming out soon because their grass is getting high.
2: Oh.
10: Use my lawnmower.
4: Your grass is getting high, too, I heard.
3: Yeah, how's your grass doing?
4: That's growing pretty well, I think.
10: Actually, old man Bill... two nights ago, he gave me a bag that I had grown for him 2 years ago. He still had it. I'm like, what?
2: It was a lunch bag?
4: A dime bag?
10: It's a lunch. It's a baggie. And it was
4: like
10: half an ounce. Yeah.
2: Wow. That's worth a lot of money today.
4: Yeah, and he still had some left?
10: Oh, he still has more. It's incredible. But
2: he's a lightweight, though.
4: I hate the seeds, man.
10: No seeds.
4: No. Okay,
10: although, back in the day when you had to pick the seeds out, I got rid of the car one time, and I sold it to a friend, and I had so many
4: seeds. Yeah, the seeds all...
2: Well, that's why God invented the double record set, so you could take the record, open it up.
10: My storemats were growing mushrooms and paper and, like, oh my God.
4: Oh, man, I haven't smoked pot in weeks, man.
1: Weeks.
2: It's been ages. Yeah. 10, 15, 20 minutes.
4: Not since the beginning of June.
1: Who is it?
8: It's me, Dave. Open up that
4: Dave.
8: Stuff.
10: What?
2: And?
1: Who is it?
8: It's me, Dave. Open up. I got the stuff.
1: Who?
8: It's Dave, man. Open up. I think the cops saw me come in here.
1: This is what's going on in
2: Dave's not here.
4: Hey, do you get nervous if you get a knock on the door or something? You don't know.
10: No.
4: You're able to grow six of them, right? Six plants, so don't worry about it.
10: Oh, yeah. That's what they say.
2: Yeah.
10: That's what we go for.
4: I've got some room I'll rent to you out there in the bag, man.
2: Because you can only have six on your property, so if he has six over at your place and six over at Chris's place.
4: I mean, I'll whatever you need me to do, I'll water it.
1: You know that old bit by Cheech and Chong where he's talking about getting a job for summer vacation? he says, you know, I've got a. I went to look for a job, and then I hung out in front of the drugstore every day. And eventually, he says, "I finally got a job keeping kids from hanging out in front of the drugstore." And I'm thinking that probably was you, 420, wasn't it?
10: Yeah.
2: Keeping kids from hanging out in front of the liquor store.
4: How far is that liquor store from your house?
10: About 6 blocks.
1: Oh, let's go. Walk it now.
4: One day just walk it.
1: Walk down
2: just
1: there.
2: Just say hi to folks as you walk along.
4: Come on.
10: Oh, yeah. I wave to the people. I see the same people walking every day.
2: Are they all walking to the liquor store?
10: No. They're just walking around.
2: Yeah.
10: The people at the store, like this morning, it was kind of, it's crazy. There just wasn't a lot of people in.
2: Mm.
10: Because I was going to have this one chick, she stocks the wine, but she wasn't in. She's off today. I'm like, dang it.
2: Dang, I was going to say hi to her. Yeah. Did you get your shower in this morning?
10: Yep.
1: How is that beautiful wife of yours?
10: She's doing really good.
1: By the way, congratulations. I forgot to mention this. I saw, I was only on Facebook for a few minutes, and I saw you had a son that graduated recently, right?
2: Yes.
10: Yeah. Oh, yeah, our youngest.
1: Very nice.
4: Way to go.
2: The youngest son graduated high school? It was high school, wasn't it?
10: Yep, high school.
4: And he's he's 22.
2: Yeah, well, he takes after dad.
4: The three senior years, they're tough, man.
2: Yeah.
4: Congratulations.
2: Yeah, I did see that. Yeah.
4: First one in your family to graduate high school?
1: Oh, wait a minute.
2: I saw pictures of your wife with your son. Your son, I think, with his brothers. I didn't see. Is your son acknowledge you? Because I didn't see any pictures of you and your son.
10: Yeah, no, I wasn't there. Someone has to take the pictures.
2: Somebody had to take the photos. That's right.
4: That's good, though.
2: Yeah. Yeah, but congratulations.
1: You got to be proud of him.
2: You
1: so
2: bet.
1: Now, what's he going to do? Yeah. Do you have any idea?
2: Yeah.
10: Yeah, he's going to Ohio State.
2: Oh, well, the Ohio State?
1: How many
10: Worcester
1: are there?
10: Worcester campus.
2: The Worcester campus, that's what they call that. The Ohio State,
4: good.
10: Horticulture and greenhouse.
2: Well, who'd have thought?
4: You know what? I bet you.
10: The thing is,
4: he's got a head start. He's fine.
10: The two oldest boys, they smoke, and they're normal, but he's like he's like a bookworm. He's like he doesn't want to have anything to do with that.
4: Okay.
10: But he is that's really
2: okay.
10: Interested in
2: different strokes for different
4: that's
2: folks.
4: Good,
2: that's
4: man.
2: All right. Yeah. You bet.
1: Does he ever sit down and grab an instrument and play with you in the little room you got back in the back?
10: No, he doesn't. The older two do.
1: Yeah. Interesting.
2: Play the zither or anything?
1: Zither.
2: Auto harp.
1: I heard Phil say, was it yesterday or a couple of days ago on the air, that he liked the zither.
4: Yes.
2: Oh, yeah. That's weird.
1: Sure.
10: What's that instrument? Looks like an antenna, and you just move your hand, the theremin or the...
1: That's a theremin, yeah.
2: Oh, yeah.
1: Theremin.
2: Not a thermos.
10: Something like that, yeah. It makes weird, spacey noises.
2: Well, I've said before, I told my parents I wanted to take guitar lessons, and my mom was a little put off by it. She goes, guitar? Don't you want to play a pretty instrument? Why don't you take auto harp lessons? Auto harp? Ring, ring, ring. No.
4: Why don't you try the triangle? Take lessons on the triangle.
2: Yeah, Led Zeppelin, a lot of times, I remember many of their hits had an auto harp solo.
4: Remember, what was that in high school? We all had to play that flute or whatever. Well, remember that?
2: Recorder.
4: The recorder.
2: The recorder, yeah.
10: Oh, yeah.
4: Oh, man.
10: Yeah, I was terrible at that.
1: Phil's actually got his zither right over across the way. He's,
4: grab
1: that thing and play it.
2: Play us something.
1: You're
2: going
1: to play us something.
2: Okay.
1: Play something. There he goes.
2: Wow, he's good.
1: He's very good.
10: Oh, yeah.
2: Wow.
4: I'm
2: he's
4: a little
2: like a
4: winded
2: pro.
4: Right now. That's enough right now. Yeah. Right now. Thank you.
2: They're
10: collegiate.
2: Yeah, collegiate.
1: Wow. Third man.
2: That's a big word.
4: Hey, you're
2: big
4: throwing big words out there before 10 o'clock.
10: Yeah. Hey, now that's only it's only three syllables.
4: Collegiate. Okay. You are correct.
2: I don't know why. I was on YouTube one day and I typed in Sonny Rollins St. Thomas, which is one of his big hits, and or if you want to call it that, and there was two guys. It looks like they're sitting in a college dorm. The one guy's playing an electric bass and the other guy is playing a recorder. And I thought, well, that is very cool. I've never heard anybody professionally playing a recorder before and not being like, Mary Had a Little Lamb or something. And it was like, that was amazing.
1: I got to tell you a quick story about Sonny Rollins, because I don't know that much about him. I know some of his stuff.
2: Just passed.
1: But he just passed away. And somebody on a music forum I go to threw a video up of him live. Mm-hmm. He's got this band. They're outside. And this is big, giant... They're up kind of high, about 12 feet up high on this thing. It's like a brick wall.
2: Mm-hmm.
1: They're up above it. But the people are down below. And he wants to get down to the crowd, so he jumps off of it while he's playing the songs. And he breaks something in his foot. He broke it. And next thing they know, everybody's...
10: High.
1: Yeah, and the camera guy, there's a guy filming it, like for real. And he's like running over to him, and he's laying there on his back, and he starts playing still. I mean, now that's
2: dedication.
1: Unbelievable. That's dedication.
2: Dedication, yeah. Sonny Rollins was amazing. If you're looking for a great album called The Bridge, where he laid off recording and performing for quite a while.
1: Yeah.
2: And he would walk out on this bridge, just play and play and play until he finally got his confidence back and started recording again. But Colossus, he was known as the saxophone Colossus.
4: Today. What are you doing today?
10: Listening to Sonny Rollins.
2: Yep, I mean, Sonny Rollins.
10: Dive into that. So,
2: saxophone Colossus. Check that album out. Great album. Saxophone Colossus.
1: Good stuff.
4: Yeah. Always nice talking to you.
2: Yeah.
10: And you guys have a nice day.
2: Tell your son good luck in horticulture school.
1: Yeah.
2: As Phil said, he already has a head start. But
1: say, grow me some good stuff, kid.
4: I took that in class, horticulture.
2: Horticulture, but...
4: Oh, it's a different class. That was a different class.
1: Oh,
4: you take care there, 420.
2: Take Phil, care, buddy. Take it right to the gutter.
1: 420. WNIR, Chris Cassell, Phil Ferguson, and Tom Carlson. We'll be back in just a minute.
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4: Dynamark,
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1: Look how healthy he looks.
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4: Now.
11: Now, here's Phil Ferguson.
4: I'm here.
11: Chris Cassell.
1: Hey, I'm here.
11: And Tom.
2: Oh, yeah, baby. Mr. Big Stuff.
1: Mamas and the Papas on WNIR.
4: I like Mamas.
2: I like them a lot. Cass Elliott, you could sing about anything.
4: Yeah.
1: And this is pretty much Michelle Phillips right here.
2: Yes.
1: The surviving Mamas and Papa. And she's 82 years old.
2: Oh, oh my God, she's 82.
1: 82.
2: I'm not making fun of 82, but I would. I just don't see Michelle Phillips as an 82-year-old.
1: I know. It's kind of crazy,
2: yeah,
1: isn't
2: yeah.
1: it?
2: Yeah.
1: You know, she was on Knott's Landing
2: yeah,
1: from,
2: she was.
1: Like 87 mm-hmm. to 93?
2: Yeah.
1: I didn't remember that at all. But very interesting for Michelle Phillips, 82 today. Bruce Dern, another great actor,
2: yeah.
1: Was in Once Upon a Time in Hollywood. And he's got a new one coming up called Feathered.
2: Is he the dad of Laura Dern?
1: He is the daughter.
2: Mm-hmm.
1: Or he's
2: she's
1: the daughter.
2: His daughter, yeah.
1: Right. Bruce mm-hmm. Dern is 90 wow. years old today.
2: Bruce Dern.
1: Still out there.
2: You know, Bruce Dern, he was told by John Wayne, you know, at the end of this movie, I think it was Bruce Dern, mm-hmm. he goes, when this movie comes out, people are going to hate you.
1: Because no, he's a bad guy.
2: He shoots John Wayne in the back and kills John Wayne. And Bruce Dern said he got death threat letters after that movie was out.
1: Yikes.
2: But he said they knew where to send the letters. But yeah, Bruce Dern shoots John Wayne in the back yet. That's not cowboy etiquette at all.
1: Never killed John Wayne.
2: Yeah.
1: Angelina Jolie is 51 years old today.
2: She's a weird bird.
1: Yeah.
4: Well, yeah.
1: Mm-hmm. And Josh McDermott, you might know him mm-hmm. from, he was Eugene on The Walking Dead yeah. for mm-hmm. its entire run. 48 years old today, Josh McDermott.
4: If you're having a birthday today.
1: Yes, happy birthday. Birthday.
2: Sure. Yeah. They say it's your birthday.
1: Good morning, hey, WNIR.
13: And, you know, I used to pay $8.99 a minute to call the adult entertainment lines, but because that's how I feel calling you guys on a Thursday for the Sausage Fest.
2: And
13: sausage.
2: It's free. And it's free. We don't
1: charge. Right. And we unless, charge you nothing.
2: Unless you want to send us some cash, we'll
1: you
2: take
1: wanna,
2: it.
1: Yeah, you want to send money, we'll take it.
2: Yeah, but
4: Chris doesn't need it. He's got
2: he's loaded.
4: Loaded. He's coming. Yeah.
13: You could change the Thursday show to the Meat Rack.
2: The Meat Rack, yeah.
4: Yeah, the, yeah. Meat,
2: the
4: rack.
2: Meat Locker. Yeah,
13: the finest of male adult.
1: Well, we love to have the ladies call too, and they do,
2: sure.
1: and we
2: yeah.
1: love that.
2: Yeah.
1: I mean, certainly,
2: it's just, you know, you get three guys together. We have the maturity, combined yes. maturity of about a 12-year-old,
4: 12, 13, yeah.
2: maybe 13.
1: And of course, we call it the Man Show because Joyce is not here,
2: right?
1: You know,
13: my wife says that on a mature day, I'm 13.
2: Yeah, absolutely, on a one of those mature days. Yes,
1: the fact she gave you that much credit yeah. is, you know, kind of a nice thing when your wife does that. You know what I'm saying? My yeah. wife would never give me that. She would never give me that.
4: You have any weird things in your house?
13: Yeah, the mirror.
1: The mirror.
4: Ah, yeah. See? The mirror.
2: My brother had a funhouse mirror yeah. in his house and used to make me laugh every time
1: crazy.
2: I
4: walked
2: yeah,
4: by that.
2: The funhouse mirror, yeah. It yeah. made you look fat, and he had one that made you look skinny.
4: Yep.
13: I just look in it, and I'm sitting there with my little lip hanging down, quivering with teardrops coming out.
2: That's really what I look like?
4: Yeah, really.
1: Now, when you say, was your brother had the funhouse? Mm-hmm.
2: Funhouse mirror.
1: Okay, so
2: yeah.
1: the funhouse mirror, they made a lot of different ones when you walked yeah. through. So what was his? What did it make you look fat?
2: Made you look tall and skinny, and tall. One that made you look short and fat.
1: Oh.
2: We used to laugh. Oh. Yeah.
13: Did either one make you look smart?
2: It took a lot of mirrors to make that.
1: There's no that's mirrors.
4: Smoking
1: yeah. mirrors.
4: No, maybe. The only person is yeah. couch. He yeah, walks well, by that all
2: yeah.
4: the time.
2: And, yeah. He wears a... He wears a college, you know, the
4: oh, yeah.
2: flat graduation hats yeah. a lot of times with a tassel.
4: With a
2: over
4: tassel,
2: the left,
4: he throws yeah. that.
2: Right.
1: How about our poll question is something that clearly split your life into the before you and the after you. Do you have something like that?
13: Children.
2: Yeah. Children. Yeah, yeah,
1: that's a good answer.
2: Yeah, you bet it is. All of a sudden, your dad.
4: Yeah.
1: A wash
4: yeah.
1: comes over you, as they
2: yeah.
1: say. I never had kids.
13: But you know what? I look back, and I mean, I'm talking wasted in every sense of the way. The time I had in my 20s before children,
4: yeah.
13: what a waste.
4: Yeah.
13: But
2: yeah.
13: in many ways.
2: Yeah.
13: Come on now. Shoot, Cully.
2: Yeah. But you say, well, those were learning experiences.
4: Yeah,
2: I learned not to drink gin and tonics again. That's when I learned not.
1: Shots.
2: I'm not. Oh, shots.
1: Shots.
2: Kimmy, my buddy, my best friend, Kimmy. He was he could do beer in a shot, beer in a shot, beer in a shot. Man, those kill me.
4: Yeah, I can't.
2: Beer in a shot after five or six of those.
1: Yeah.
2: But yeah. Oh.
1: But I watch people do it. At
2: yes.
1: bars all the time.
13: Why do great stories come from poor decisions?
2: Yeah.
4: Yeah.
2: Yep. How many times I remember Kimmy saying, Tommy, light this. It's a bad, that's a bad start to a, that's a trouble.
1: But a fun day.
2: But
1: a fun afternoon.
2: But it's a fun day, yes.
1: Yeah, right.
2: yeah. Tommy, light this.
1: Fleetwood Mac, Chicago the Band, Elton John, or Journey? Which one would you choose out of those four?
13: Fleetwood Mac, Elton John, or Journey?
2: Or Chicago. Yeah.
1: Or Chicago.
13: Chicago, because I got the real instruments and horns and stuff.
1: Right.
4: So you're going Chicago?
2: So you're going with Chicago?
13: Yes, sir.
2: Yeah, that's Carolina, my choice, too, yeah. Obviously.
4: Not one. Journey.
2: So far, nobody's...
1: No, I thought the ladies would call with the Journey. But,
2: I don't blame them. They're probably afraid to at this point.
1: No.
2: In fact, Cully will chastise us. No, I wouldn't. Everybody's got their own tastes.
4: Yeah.
2: If you like Journey, that's fine with me. Just don't put it on my turntable and don't put it on...
4: Don't even mention the word.
2: I'm going on a trip, not a journey. I'm tripping.
1: Well, that's a whole different...
13: Yeah. Like that's Joe's garage. It's not a vacation. It's a way of life.
2: Yes.
1: Joe's garage. Frank's out.
2: Yeah.
13: Joe's garage.
2: Weasel ripped my flesh. Waka Jawaka hot rats. I saw Frank Zappa and the Mothers once. That was a wild
1: show.
2: Did you
1: really?
2: You bet. That was a wild
1: show. Flowing anywhere there,
2: ooh,
1: then?
2: No, actually.
1: From the Turtles?
2: Actually, the Mahavishnu Orchestra was there. Yeah, Kent State. It was wild, man. Mm-hmm.
13: Hey, speaking of local talent.
2: Yeah.
13: There was a guy who played guitar with Michael Stanley.
2: Yes.
13: Jonas. But there was a more local guy.
2: Yes.
1: You mean near the end?
2: Yeah, I can see his. I can see his face, and he's still performing. He's still touring.
1: Talk about Mark Lee Shannon?
2: Yeah, that's it. Mark Lee Shannon. Is that who you're thinking of?
13: Is that the stage name?
1: No, it's his name.
2: I think that's his real name. Yeah. But
1: he's made records and stuff. Okay. He's great. Still making records.
2: Yeah,
1: he's good.
2: Still performing. He's still catch him in the area performing too.
1: Really great.
2: Yeah,
1: artist.
2: Mark Lee Shannon.
1: Yeah. My friend Ryan Humber produced some of his records.
2: Oh.
1: Yeah.
13: There was also a guy, he liked to go to the place in the Hudson Square. There was a pub bar, and he was the steel guitar player for the Nitty Gritty Dirt Band. That was always a good show, too. They're a regular.
1: Hmm. I love Nitty Gritty Dirt Band. Yeah. They're down to only a few originals now because everybody's
2: original.
1: Left,
2: I mean, they could play all kinds of instruments. Banjos, fiddles.
1: I wonder who you're thinking of. Are you thinking of Les Thompson maybe back in the day?
13: Too foggy.
2: Yeah.
1: Too foggy.
2: Yeah. Yeah.
1: Can't go back.
2: Too many of those bad choices in the 1920s, or in your 20 years old. Yeah, too many bad choices.
1: You know, it's actually funny. The Nitty Gritty Dirt Band came up on this music forum I talk about. And I mentioned how I met three of the original members of the group. I met Jeff Hanna, who's still a member of the group, and Jimmy Fadden is the harmonica player.
2: Mm-hmm.
1: And then there was John McCune, who was the banjo player, and his brother, William McCune, of course, was the guy who got them the first contract with Liberty Records to make records for many years. And he went on to start what is called the Aspen Film Society. And with his monies that he had production money involved in Pee-wee's Big Adventure, The Jerk,
2: yeah.
1: Steve Martin in general. If you look at any of Steve Martin's early albums, it'll say William E. McCune Presents, and that was him, his brother, John McCune. But John, it was really weird. When I met the band at Kent Stage, this is probably about 8 years ago,
2: relatively recently.
1: Yeah, not that long ago. And John came up to me, and I wanted to meet all of them. I got him signing my album covers, and John said, "Hey man, I got a new CD. You want to buy it?" He says, "I'm not supposed to be selling it. They don't want me to sell it," but he's still doing it, you know, like kind of private. And I'm watching these other two guys, and they're literally 10 feet away, and they're watching him, you know. And it's like, because they don't want him to do this.
2: Yeah.
1: So he got in trouble. I didn't want him to get in trouble.
2: It was your fault.
1: No, it wasn't my fault. He was telling everybody.
2: It was your fault.
1: But they,
2: to this day, John McEwen says it was Chris Cassell's fault that I got in trouble.
1: No.
2: In his book, he wrote that.
13: You said those guys are watching them. That's how I feel calling you guys from the phone booth.
2: Yeah, people are watching you in the phone booth. I bet that goof is talking to the Morning Buzz. Look at him. He's laughing. Doesn't have any pants on.
13: Wake and bake.
1: Well, we do appreciate the call.
2: Thanks for calling. Yeah.
13: Yeah.
2: All right. Good to hear from you.
1: Very fun. Yeah, that's funny. It's Nitty-Gritty Dirt Band. Yeah, it was interesting to meet those guys.
2: I have seen them. I've never met them, but I've seen them perform. And it's like, man, these guys can play almost anything.
1: Oh, they could.
2: I mean, it was him, and it was Nitty Gritty Dirt Band and John Sebastian. And once again, there's another
1: them
2: guy
1: too. Yeah, yeah, that John show, that was Sebastian. Chicago Falls.
2: Yes,
1: right.
2: Yeah, he could play all kind. His voice is kind of gone.
1: Yeah,
2: but
1: his, yeah, you're talking about Sebastian, but
2: yes,
1: that
2: John
1: was with
2: Sebastian.
1: Jimmy Ibbotson, who was a member of the band for a long time, but he left.
2: Yeah,
1: but I love Jimmy Ibbotson. He was great. But we got to take a last break here. And then we're going to wrap this baby up. All right,
2: ding, ding, ding. Cash.
1: Here we go. WNIR. Cha-ching.
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17: Kent,
2: oh, yeah.
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2: Thank
4: Heating,
2: you,
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4: tomorrow's
2: Greg.
4: Show.
2: Tomorrow, yeah, Joyce and I and Phil talked about this earlier. Our caller mentioned, if you had a free pass, if your significant other gave you a free pass to spend the night with your celebrity crush, if that ever happened, who would that celebrity crush be?
4: Yeah, we're having fun.
2: Yeah, Chris Casillas, and I'm glad I'm not going to be here because Christine would.
4: I mean, just having fun.
2: But I mean, what's the likelihood of Selma Hayek coming up to me and go, "Oh,
1: my wife's pretty cool about all that kind of thing"? But last night she got really creeped out. We're watching Wheel of Fortune and Ryan Seacrest. There's a guy standing next to him, a contestant, and he goes over and touches his hair and says, "How do you do that with your hair?" And she's like, "He just touched him. That's kind of creepy." And then all of a sudden, they go to a break. And next thing she goes, "Oh, my God, now he's hugging him."
2: I was at the grocery store, and there was a lady in front of me. I said, "Man, your hair is gorgeous. Can I touch it?" And she goes, "Sure." So I rubbed her upper lip. Man, them Greek women.
1: Oh, man.
2: I'm just saying.
4: There was a
2: June 13th, going to be at the Crack Pots. Come on out.
4: There was a small person. Said, "I love the smell of your hair." That's another story.
2: It's a little shorty, only about 3 feet tall.
4: Yeah.
2: Love
4: the smell of your hair.
1: All right, Couch Saturday, Corner Denning is coming up next.
4: Couch is coming up.
1: That's right.
2: Oh, it's going to be great.
4: Chris Saturday,
1: Cassell,
4: come out.
1: Chris Cassell, Phil Ferguson, Tom Collison, WNIR, Ken Akron. We appreciate your time.
2: Absolutely.
1: Thanks for being a part of the Man Show on the Thursday Morning Buzz.
2: Woo!
1: Make it a great day.
18: ABC News. I'm Sherry Preston. With Americans already paying record prices for beef, a recent arrival to the U.S. cattle supply threatens to push them even higher. ABC's Jim Ryan is in Dallas with more on the new world screwworm that's been detected on a ranch in South Texas.
19: The mere threat of a screwworm infestation has prompted a ban on imports of live cattle from Mexico, sending the average price for a pound of ground beef to nearly $7. And while infected animals can be effectively treated, the arrival of the pest on a South Texas ranch has grocery stores and butcher shops bracing for new price increases.
18: Agriculture Secretary Brooke Rollins says the screwworm is not a threat to the nation's food supply. Hezbollah has rejected the latest ceasefire agreement reached between Israel and Lebanon, saying anything less than Israel leaving Lebanon for good would be considered a surrender. The deal would ban Hezbollah from a series of security zones in southern Lebanon. President Trump calling the handful of Republicans who voted in favor of the War Powers Resolution that passed the House on Wednesday grandstanders who are unpatriotic ABC's Rachel Scott.
20: Four Republicans joining Democrats to support a war powers resolution requiring the president to withdraw U.S. forces in Iran unless Congress approves military action. Well, the measure is an uphill battle. It's a sign of the growing fractures within the president's own party over his handling of the war.
18: More GOP frustration over the $1.8 billion fund to reward the president's political allies.
21: Several Senate Republicans now saying they will likely today support legislation to legally ban the president's so-called anti-weaponization fund. It comes even after Acting Attorney General Todd Blanche assured lawmakers this week that fund was dead. But last night, when asked if it was truly defunct, the president said he didn't know, adding, quote, ask the lawyers.
18: The president says he will nominate Blanche, who used to be his own personal attorney, to take over as attorney general. You're listening to ABC News.
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22: 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This product is not intended to diagnose, treat, cure, or prevent any disease.
18: A concerning incident at a TSA checkpoint in Sacramento last weekend. As ABC's Pierre Thomas reports, a man tried to get on board a plane with an explosive device in his luggage.
26: The bizarre incident unfolding just after 9 p.m. on Saturday, with a suspect showing up at a TSA checkpoint at Sacramento's airport wearing a scarf covering his face and latex gloves. Authorities say when they checked the carry-on bag of Kamani Jones, they discovered an explosive device, a torch lighter, as well as a knife, scissors, blades, and zip ties.
18: We've learned a little more about the man who held 10 people hostage for 15 hours in Bakersfield, California, threatening to detonate a bomb. ABC's Alex Stone says the suspect was upset, apparently, about a past criminal conviction.
27: It was apparently this case where he was found to have had sexual relations with a child or children under 14 years old. He had apparently been angry about that case and had gone on social media and on YouTube arguing against it, and that he had problems with the way the prosecutors had talked about him and the allegations that they had made against him. And according to police, this was his way to go in there and try to be heard.
18: He was shot and killed by the FBI. The latest crisis in Havana, Cuba, after the U.S. cut off oil supplies to the island, garbage. People who've been living without power for weeks now are now dealing with mounds of trash and the flies, rats, and cats, they say, who are drawn to it. I'm Sherry Preston, ABC News.
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4: 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Mostly sunny today, the high 82, overnight low around 50, or 60 rather. And then for tomorrow, mostly sunny, the high 85. Well, the Akron Water Plant that was temporarily shut down Wednesday afternoon after chlorine gas was released, back up and running. That according to a news release from city officials, a chemical reaction at the plant on Ravenna Road, Portage County's Franklin Township, sent three people to hospitals for treatment. I've learned this morning all three have been released from the hospital. In the news release, city officials said the drinking water was not contaminated. A shelter-in-place order within about a half-mile radius of that plant was lifted last night around 8:30. 31-year-old Lorain man Joshua Bach arraigned yesterday on a number of charges, including involuntary manslaughter, corrupting another with drugs, tampering with evidence, abuse of a corpse. That in connection with the death of an Akron man last year. Officers were called to a hotel room at Super 8 Hotel on Edson Road in Kent. Back on June 27, 2025, where guests found a dead body concealed under the mattress of their bed. The cause of the victim's death, acute intoxication by the combined effects of a mixture of substances, including fentanyl and meth. Authorities say Bach was the last person to have contact with the victim prior to his death. A jury trial has been set for July 21st. Akron police need your help, asking for your help in locating a suspect. That in connection with a fatal shooting of a 29-year-old man in the city's Kenmore neighborhood. According to police, officers arrived on scene, found the man on the sidewalk who had been shot several times, pronounced dead at the scene. The victim was identified as an Akron man, 29-year-old Delonte Richardson. If you have any information, call Akron Police 330-375-2490. Well, Ohio State University has agreed to pay about $100 million to settle hundreds of legal claims from former student-athletes said they were sexually abused decades ago by a doctor at The Ohio State University. The school has fought lawsuits in federal court since 2018, brought by former student-athletes against the university over its failure to stop abuse by Dr. Richard Strauss. He worked at the school from 1978 to 98, died in 2005. The school's board of trustees approved a preliminary agreement with all but one of the 280 survivors with claims still involved in pending litigation. Remembering the local news anytime at WNR.com. Weather next.
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1: 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When

Hey, good morning. Let me get dialed in here. Everybody wants to rule the world. Now it's Massey and the folks in the United States Congress. In a severe political blow to President Trump, the House of Representatives voted for the first time yesterday afternoon to end the war in Iran. 215 to 208 vote, which was mostly symbolic. We can get into that if you want to, but still, the way I understand it, and if anybody follows this more closely than I have, United States Senate, not the House, are the ones that authorize the 60-day, I don't know, war. You got 60 days to go in and blow them up or whatever, you know. But, so they say it's largely symbolic. But it marked a new period of congressional unease with the conflict in the Middle East amid the impasse in peace negotiations. Here's what I think is going on. Every one of the 215 or 208, all 435 of them in the United States Congress have two-year terms, and they're all running for re-election right now. So I think the symbolism was, like for Massey, of course, he said, quote, the People's House is sending a message, end this war. Massey, who got primaried in Kentucky by a Trump supporter, is going to be out of Congress in January. So maybe this was a death throes kind of thing. He knows he's got to make a mark or whatever. He's a noted political enemy of Trump, despite sharing the same party. So he was kind of behind this. Now, what this does, it'll allow the 215 or the 208, it'll allow both sides, Democrats and Republicans, to say, run ads starting in the next couple, 3 weeks. I voted to end the war in Iran. Yes, I'm a Republican, but we don't need this war. This is going to give a little cover to people in Congress trying to run for re-election. When gasoline prices are through the roof, inflation is high because of it, and it's all being blamed, rightly or wrongly, with Trump going into Iran 4 years ago and causing the oil market to skyrocket. That's what I think is going on there. But let me see if there's anything. Define the mission. Authorize the mission. Accomplish the mission. I think we can all agree with that. Rep. Jared Golden, a Democrat, sided with Republicans in the previous Iran war votes, also flipped to the support of the resolution. Golden, who is departing Congress after this term, hails from a competitive district in Maine. So, anyhow. Hey, good morning. Couch with you on a Thursday, 330-673-1234. Lines wide open. Chris cleared them for us. Thanks, Chris, this morning. We got everything ready to go for you to dial in. You saw something, you heard something, you want to gripe about something, I'm here. Now, did we ever figure out I'm your huckleberry or I'm your huckleberry or your huckleberry? I'm your huckleberry. Give me a call. Akron Water Plant is in Kent. Go figure. Actually, it's in Benjamin Franklin Township. Ohio's first township. Woo! Akron Water Plant. My phone started blowing up yesterday. Even Johnny, Tallahassee. Dad, is there a chemical chlorine cloud over your house? I'm like, no. What are you talking about? I just got a notice from the Kent High School. Because he hasn't been in Kent High School for 2 years. I guess if the wind coming out of Canada, going from Lake Rockwell there, going toward, you know, the cemetery in Roosevelt High School. But anyhow, like, how did my son in Tallahassee here? I didn't hear any alarms or anything. Whoop, whoop, DEFCON 3, chemical release, DEFCON 3. As you heard Phil say, the three employees at Akron Water Plant are okay.

0: But the Akron water plant was temporarily shut down Wednesday afternoon after chlorine gas was released and is back up and running. The chemical reaction at the plant on Ravenna Road in Portage County's Franklin Township sent three people to the hospital for treatment. The Portage County Hazardous Materials team had issued a shelter-in-place order. I'm not sheltering in place. I'm getting in my car driving to Dover. I'm going to go visit my sister, Glenda. Hi, Glenda. I grew up in Dover. We have Dover Chemical. We used to have these false alarms all the time. We'd hear the siren. Whoop, whoop. Are the Russians bombing us? No, it's just the chemical plant. Let out some bad stuff. Oh, okay. We'll go back to playing baseball. I digress. The Portage County Hazardous Material Team lifted a shelter-in-place order. Within a half mile of the plant, the chlorine gas has dissipated from the surrounding area. The solution to pollution is dilution. Drinking water. Don't worry, Buffalo Bill. Your water is going to be as chlorine-filled as you want it. Drinking water is fine. Not contaminated. The city of Akron has said in a news release last night. The incident was isolated to two chemical tanks on the property. Akron Mayor Shamus Malik said in a release, quote, I want to also assure our residents and water customers that at no time was the water unsafe and we'll be conducting an after review to determine how to prevent any future incidents like this. One building at the plant is still being cleared, and water department staff will be re-entering the building soon, according to the release last evening. Chemical team mistakenly had added two tanks of sodium hypochlorite, commonly known as bleach. The Lake Rockwell Clorox, and my dad used to call it when he grew up in Akron. The city said in an earlier news release, the mixture created a chemical reaction that resulted in the production of chlorine gas, not unlike what was used in World War I, I add. You know what? Finally, Memorial Day weekend, speaking of gas in the trenches in World War I and Hitler's weird mustache, the trivia that I've been telling you guys for years, I finally saw it on one of those Memorial Day Hitler movies. Hitler is in the trenches, and they started using these different, you know, gases that have now been banned. And when one would come in, they would immediately put their, all, you know, probably state-of-the-art for World War I, but these, and if you're in the trench, and you put this rubber mask on your face, if we've all, anybody's been scuba diving or ever put, you got to seal that around there watertight and airtight. And the hair or of a mustache would prevent that seal. So in that, they show Hitler with his long handlebar mustache. I guess he was famous for taking his very sharp knife, his bayonet, and shortening his mustache to the now iconic Hitler. The whole reason Hitler had that weird little mustache is because he had to, because of chlorine gas. There, I digress. Sorry. Hey, look, a squirrel. Meanwhile, back to the Kent water deal here at Rockwell. I want to sincerely thank the Akron Hazmat and Fire Teams, Kent Hazmat, City of Akron Water Department staff, Portage County Hazmat, the Office of Emergency Management, the Boy Scouts, the Indian Tribe. I want to thank, I mean, City of Stowe, Summit County Emergency, all the first responders who swiftly worked to address the incident, confirm our water was safe and could be operational, said Mayor Malik. So, much ado. Oh, speaking of Mayor Malik, I know spring of 2027 is 11 months from now, but Mayor Malik might be on the way out. I'll skip ahead. Former Akron City Councilwoman Tara Mosley Weems yesterday became the first candidate to say she's going to challenge Mayor Shamus Malik in the May 27 primary. Her campaign launch comes 11 months before the primary, during a time when many politicos are instead focused on upcoming midterm elections in November. But in the Rubber City, where voters have a long history of electing Democrats, May's primary usually determines who will win the mayoral election, which will be November of 2027. Mosley Weems, who ran unsuccessfully for mayor against Malik in 2023, says she has 11 months to make her case. She did not criticize the mayor, who's already on record saying he's going to seek a second term as mayor in Akron. For the first 3 years in office, during an interview with the Beacon Journal yesterday, saying politics is ugly enough. I'm always going to be respectful of the individual. I would just do things differently. When neighbors thrive, neighborhoods thrive, Akron thrives, she said. So, TaraForAkron.com if you want to see her, Tara, T-A-R-A for Akron.com. So that could get interesting next year. Our license plate. Now, the state of Ohio last week announced they're going to vote. Hey, Bill Romer, did you guys vote on the black and white license plates if you're up here? Bill, give me a call. They want to offer a black license plate with white letters as your official plate on your vehicle. And the money will go to various charities and whatever. I think PTSD and veterans, a lot of good causes, actually, as far as I'm concerned. But the point is, license plates, they want to change it. People want a different, they don't like the license plate. Which governor's wife designed the license plate? And what error was on the design that nobody noticed until they printed a million of them? There's some trivia for you on our higher license plate. But should license plates in Ohio, should they be a free speech zone for possibly offensive language? Who gets to decide what offensive language is on your license plate? A federal judge in Ohio has ruled that the State Bureau of Motor Vehicles went too far in its process of rejecting certain vanity plates after complaints citing the BMB was infringing on free speech protections. Fanny. Page 2. Judge Polster issued an order in the Northern District last Friday saying the BMV used an overly broad standard by rejecting plates of content that can be interpreted as obscene, sexually explicit, or otherwise inappropriate. Hey, I disagree with everything you say, but I'll fight to the death for your right to say it and put it on a license plate. Whatever happened to free speech? Why I ought to. Of course, a lawsuit was filed immediately against the BMW. License plates that read gay,
1: I'm super, thanks for asking,
0: Muslim were rejected. What's wrong with gay? What's wrong with Muslim? Currently, a BMV committee. Oh, here we go. Groupthink. A committee rejects vanity plates requested if words, phrases, combinations of letter imply profanity. Now, violence? No. I would stop there. You have the right to free speech. You can't yell fire in a crowded theater. You can't cause violence or anything. Okay. Or illegal activities? I don't know about that one. I'd have to see an example. As part of the ruling, the BMV has been ordered to review thousands of previously rejected plates and identify where they denied could be interpreted as violating the state's obscenity rule. The BMV filed an appeal, and we're waiting for the, I'll probably go to the appellate court or whatever. Hey, good morning. You're on the air, WNIR.
2: Well, if what you said is true, and I think it is about Congress passing that moratorium to stop the war, so they could use that as a political speech for re-election, is pretty sad. They're supposed to be doing what's best for the country, not for themselves. That's why we pay them six figures. And it's sad that the press, who we rely on to give news out to the masses, isn't sharing, just demonizing the corruptness of what the Iranian government does to its people. We're talking about a government that would, if they had a nuclear weapon, they would use it and commit Harry Caray. They would let their own country get blown to bits, and all the innocent civilians they're supposed to be governing, they would throw them all to the side just to make a point.
0: Well, okay, so
2: that's how self-destructive this government is. And now they do this with thoughts, a negotiation deal to solve things so we could be safe, so the world could be safe. This is why, one reason the United States of America, God gave us the United States of America, to help clean up the world and try to police it with his values. But we had a chance to clean up this, negotiate, and it's treasonous what they did, because now the Iranian government, and this is why they keep going back and forth, playing games, not making a deal, because they knew that this was going to happen.
0: The Iranians just have to run the clock out. Sure.
2: Yeah, well, it's treasonous what our government officials are doing. They're putting us at risk. They're putting millions of people's lives at risk of destruction by what they're doing, just so they can get reelected and make a good salary. That is disgusting.
0: Okay.
2: And the press isn't doing nothing about it, and it's really sad. Now, as for these vanity plates, yeah, morality, right? The higher standards we have in morality, the better we are treated. The better people are treated, the better life becomes.
0: Well, now, if they would say it is for someone's own protection, somebody driving down the road with the word gay or Muslim on it, might trigger someone. You know what I'm saying? They don't realize what that might do. They might, in other words, by banning this, they're helping people not harm themselves. But I don't know. What do you mean morality?
2: You don't know what morality means?
0: Well, what's the difference between ethics and morality? Morality generally is a religious concept. Ethics have to do with legal type of behavior. That's my general debate. The difference between morality and ethics. For example, ethically, it could be okay for some doctors believe that they have the right to terminate the life of a child. Morally, a lot of people find that reprehensible, but legally, it is on our Constitution. Abortion is legal, therefore, it isn't moral judgment, it's an ethical judgment. That's what I'm saying. Every time I hear moral, we have freedom of religion, but we have freedom from your moral religion, too.
2: Morals is not just religion. Morals ties into
0: Give me an example. Morality.
2: Ethics come out of moral. I don't want to get into this.
0: Okay.
2: You don't know the difference between that or not. You know, that's your...
0: Gave you my example of the difference. You were the one that brought, you're on their moral high horse, not me.
2: A moral high horse?
0: Or yeah.
2: Basic moral standard. The way our country used to have standards. Social standards.
0: Okay, you mean like, for example, when Hitchcock made The Birds, the moral police said you can show the girl getting stabbed to death in the shower, you just can't have an image of a toilet on a movie. That didn't make sense. Hell, they had to get Clark Gable, Caddis, Ohio, who worked at Firestone. Frankly, my dear, I don't give a damn. They had to pay a $100,000 fine to the FCC moral police to be able to say damn in the movie.
2: What was the quality of our life back then? Hell of a lot better than now. You weren't getting offended left and right. You could keep your doors unlocked. You prospered. Everything was doing very well. We're a beautiful country.
0: Okay. All right. You want to bring 1935 back, go right ahead. With Jim Crow in the South, you know. You remember the good old days.
2: No. No, you're twisting.
0: No, I'm citing facts. I said 1935, the Democrats had Jim Crow. You know, is there anything infactual about that?
2: I'm not talking about that. I'm talking about a general statement of what the country was. I'm not talking about injustices that happened, because we all know that's going to happen. That has happened. But it doesn't mean that the broader good did not take place or form and was shaped. And good things came out of that. You're just playing games.
0: Okay. Anything else? All right. Thank you.
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0: I'm trying to think of one of the... Oh, I know one that I would be in his camp with. I absolutely hate to see Old Glory being burned, the U.S. flag. However, man, somebody look this up. How long ago? I know the U.S. Supreme Court a number of times has upheld burning the flag as free speech. And I totally disagree that on moral basis. But Supreme Court of the United States says free speech. Only thing you can do is elect people that will change the Supreme Court, like Donald Trump did. Got rid of Roe versus Wade. On the federal level. Said abortion is a state's right. So you use your ethics or your morals in every state, and you figure out how your state's going to adjust to that. I'm really not worried about Iran launching a nuclear bomb. Trump has already blown the hell out of those capabilities. What I am worried about is we've had 2, 3, 4 meteorites fly over us. And we've got a big one coming in 2.5 years. That'll make a nuclear bomb look like a firework. Old Black Cat. Remember Black Cat firecrackers? In a recent post on social media, a Harvard astrophysicist noted that the comet 3i Atlas, as it was, yes, leaving our solar system. How fast was that thing going? They still believe that it is being controlled by intelligent beings. And here's their latest theory. The comet emitted an unusual quantity of methane, which is natural gas. Did you ever light your flatulence at a Boy Scout camp? That's methane. Comet emitted an unusual quantity of methane during its tour of our galaxy, suggesting that our interstellar visitor was potentially pollinating the cosmos with life. Think about that. Panspermia. Hydrocarbon, methane, hydro, water, carbon. We're carbon-based life. Oh, speaking of carbon-based life, nobody got that the other day. We're talking about red blood cells. Thanks, Mary. Hey, Mary.
4: Yeah.
0: Why is Mr. Spock's blood green?
4: I don't know.
0: It's copper-based versus our iron base. We have red blood.
4: Okay.
0: And they believe that homing pigeons use the iron in their blood, in their liver, is how they can know where they're flying in the dark or in a storm, their liver is like GPS for their homing area because of the magnetism, the Earth's magnetic force, and the iron in their liver. There'll be a test at the end of the semester.
4: I need that because I need GPS.
0: You have a homing pigeon.
4: I
0: you have a homing pigeon on your dashboard? Panspermia from M3 Atlas. Okay. That'll really get them going. Comet hit the Earth a billion years ago. What was just a bunch of molten rock and nickel and iron and kabang. Where did we get all this water? It came from a dihydrogen monoxide comet versus a carbon dioxide comet. Water. And in that water was frozen little, remember Howie? I'm like, Howie, you ever looked inside a microscope and look at all those little things in there?
5: It scares the willies out of me.
0: Blue-green algae. I believe viruses. I think a virus. Think about what viruses do. Try to kill us. I think the viruses came from Alpha Zeta SETI 12. Entire leadership team of a Navy maintenance depot fired. The commanding officer, the XO, that's number two executive officer, and senior enlisted leader Navy ship repair in Yokosuka. Very good. Yokosuka, Japan. Have been fired. Hegseth's neck of the woods announced yesterday. Captain Penetrate, Captain Cadubig, and Master Chief Petty Officer Thomas Howell were relieved from their duties yesterday as commanding executive. And what happened? Why? You're not allowed to know. Navy officials said the three were relieved, quote, due to a loss of confidence in their ability to command, but provided no further detail on the exact reason for firing. Military services often attribute such firing as loss of confidence rather than providing the exact reason why these officers have been relieved. And fired.
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0: And you're on the air. Good morning, WNIR.
8: Yes, to the previous caller, I don't want to be a bad person, but we've been...
5: I don't want to be a bad person.
8: We've been unburdened by the past to be what has been.
0: I'm unburdened by what has been, yes.
8: Summer camp, we used to call those blue blazers.
0: Yeah. Well, I got news for you. Our track, high school track, the shorts they gave us... I don't know. I think they were made of plexiglass. Those things would melt. Anyhow, what else is going on?
8: I'm just trying to get a visual on doing the high hurdle.
0: Okay. WNIR, hello.
9: Good morning, Johnny. Hey, the Vulcan blood is a copper base, but it has a protein in it, which causes it to be bright green.
0: Phosphorescent stuff like behind the Navy ships that what's his face said in Apollo 11 or Apollo 13? Yeah, right.
9: Turns up the algae.
0: Right. Yeah. Mm-hmm.
9: But any other copper based life form will have a blue.
0: I got a question. If I have to answer quickly, copper is not magnetic.
9: I think so. It's not.
0: Right. Well, the point was, it was interesting.
9: I can't confirm or deny that.
0: Wait a
9: minute. I do know that it is a metal.
0: Anyhow, the whole thing was that they found out that the homing pigeons, it's the blood in their liver and da da da da. And that's how they can home. Whatever.
9: It's crazy how they can do that.
0: Are license plates free speech or possibly offensive language? The previous guy doesn't want any possibly offensive language on our Ohio license plate. We need morals.
9: Ah, screw it. Let's go for it.
0: Akron Water Treat had a chlorine leak yesterday. Shelter in place ordered for a half mile.
9: That's pretty crazy. Those people were supposed to know what's going in those tanks, and I don't see how.
0: You know what? It's probably the same thing. You probably had the same thing out there in California. They almost shut down Disneyland because one tank mixed with the other one. What's wrong with these people? Yeah. You know? What I said, do you remember Spaceballs?
9: I watched it last night.
0: Okay. Do you remember right next to the start button was the self-destruct button right next? Who engineered this like this? I could accidentally hit the self-destruct button. Who engineered this way? Oh, by the way, Mel Brooks said he's run a. I saw a thing a month ago. He's working on Spaceballs 2. It'll be out next year.
9: The Schwartz Awakens.
0: I see. The Schwartz Awakens. What would this? That's a good one. I don't know if it's going to be. Yeah, what would that be? Spaceballs, the Falcon Menace or something. Yeah.
9: It's funny because George Lucas didn't want him to do any merchandising, so he put all the merchandising inside the movie.
0: Yeah, exactly.
9: My personal favorite, the Spaceballs, the flame flower. The kids will love it.
0: Yeah, imagine that. Yeah, Mom, what did I get for what Santa you bring me? Spaceballs flamethrower. Hey, Florida. Yesterday, the Florida Congress passed a tax resolution, a property tax resolution bill that'll be on the ballot in Florida, and it needs 60% of the vote in November to expand the homestead exemption income, currently $50,000. And it in 27 will go to $150,000 income and eventually $250,000 homestead exemption. Man, wouldn't that be nice for our senior citizens and people? You know what I mean?
9: Oh, that would be terrific.
0: Well, DeSantis
9: wean it off every year.
0: Well, DeSantis said we hope that this will be the boilerplate that all the other states can use to copy and, you know, to do this.
9: It just takes one state to try it.
0: Monkeypox virus was... Monkeypox virus was smuggled onto a U.S. domestic flight from the Congo to Montana. The NIH, isn't that Dr. Fauci, the National Institute of Health, the NIH, isn't that those guys?
9: Yep.
0: Two NIH, quote, scientists smuggled it into the Rocky Mountain Lab in Montana. Two scientists have been charged with conspiracy of smuggling a dangerous virus, faced 5 years in prison. Why are they bringing in monkeypox from the Congo, and could they have done that the same thing with Ebola?
9: Well, they're going to put it inside the ticks with a small parachute.
0: Yeah.
9: They're going to be, the ticks are going to be weaponized with two different diseases.
0: Well, yesterday, that guy, the one scientist said that he was a climate change guy, and he helped engineer the ticks so that people would get, everybody getting bit by this tick for the alpha-gal syndrome would throw up violently if they eat red meat. This would save the world from animal cruelty and climate-changing, methane-generating beef.
9: Hey, how about this, Johnny? What came first, though? Bill Gates' unreal meat. He's trying to push that, which in turn he makes the ticks. You're going to have to buy his meat if you want red meat.
0: Oh. If I ask you or any person, okay, like Johnny does on the beach, you know, of course that's a low hanging for, you know, on Fox. What was the 1993 World Trade Center bombing? Who was behind it? Oh, did you know that they tried to bring down the Twin Towers in 1993? Do you remember the 93? Okay, remember the blind?
9: Yep.
0: The blind Sherrick, or Sherrick, what do they call him? Sheik? The blind guy that ordered it, okay?
9: Yeah.
0: His plastic surgeon just won the primary New Jersey. The pro-Palestine plastic surgeon, Dr. Hamenway, could be replacing the retired Democrat from New Jersey.
9: It's like 9/11. We'll never forget.
0: Yeah.
9: They forgot. It's unreal anymore.
0: The blind Islamic cleric who was mastermind of the explosion, killed six people, has won the New Jersey Democratic primary to replace retiring Bonnie Watson Coleman, Democrat of New Jersey.
9: Then they have that guy up in, what is it, Platter up in Maine? He's more or less a Nazi.
0: Let me say this about that. Bernie Sanders was on with the hot blonde at 2 or 3 o'clock on Fox News. And Bernie said, look, I don't know anything about it. He sounds like the guy that was who was the voice of the aardvark in the cartoon in the 60s? Oh. Hey, he sounds like the aardvark. Yeah, it's the aardvark. Yeah, yeah. Bernie Sanders said, look, this guy is a hero, a war hero. He has PTSD. He got this Nazi tattoo when he was under the throes of PTSD.
9: Yeah, that's BS. But they're willing to call Trump a womanizer and a Nazi while they have one of themselves.
0: Exactly. Push him. Exactly. Yeah.
9: I mean, you can't make this stuff up anymore.
0: What in the world is going on with the Miller-Marino marriage? U.S. Rep. Max Miller is involved in a nasty custody fight with his ex-wife, Emily Moreno, daughter of Senator Bernie Moreno. Moreno has accused Miller of abuse, and he sued her for defamation. The ugly dispute could have political ramifications for Miller, who faces competition for his re-election bid to Congress in November. Do you think that seat could go Democrat in Ohio?
9: Who's the guy that went out that got kicked out and now he's running again?
0: Got kicked out of what?
9: Oh, the Senate or the House.
0: Oh, I have no idea what you're talking about.
9: Jared Brown.
0: Oh, well, he got voted out. He didn't get kicked out, but he got voted out. Yeah,
9: different.
0: Right. Yeah. Okay, I see. Yeah. He got, speaking of Bernie Moreno, he lost to Bernie Moreno by literally like the thinnest of margins, 0.1%, 50.1 to 49.9, right?
9: I mean, if he could make a comeback, why not something like that? I mean, we live in different worlds right now.
0: Yeah.
9: Not the same as 10 years ago.
0: Amen to that, man. I got to go. It's good to hear from you.
9: All right.
2: right,
0: just take care. Bye.
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0: I have a question. The scientist charged with smuggling, this is the word I want you guys to figure out with me together. Deactivated Mpox. You can't call it monkeypox anymore. Virus. How does one deactivate any virus? Two NIH researchers from Rocky Mountain Lab have been charged with conspiring to smuggle deactivated monkeypox, Mpox virus, into the U.S. Good morning. You're on the air. Hello.
12: Hey, how are you, Kelly?
0: Okay, what's up?
12: Hey, I want to give a shout-out to one of your sponsors.
0: Thank you.
12: That's Donnemark Water System. It came out, inspected my system. I needed a fresh water system that I had for over 30 years. Membrane went bad on it. The company I was using before got sold out. So I wanted to call. I called them. They came out.
0: Oh, they're having their open house Sunday or Saturday, June 6th.
12: You need to go.
0: Yeah, they're having an open house. Phil was, I think that's in Phil. I saw it on the log. I think that's Phil's 12 o'clock news, but thank you. Yeah, Don and Mark is having a big open house. Here it is. Hold on a minute. Let me see. 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And here it is. 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Well, thank you very much. Thank you very kindly.
12: Yeah, no problem. Yeah, they came out 2 days ago, gave me a quote, came out this morning, installed it, an hour and a half was all it took them. Very professional, very happy with them.
0: All right, thank you very much. I got to go, but call again, okay? Thank you. Goodbye.
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17: This is Nick Leisinger of Apollo Heating, Cooling, and Plumbing, proudly serving Northeastern Ohio, and you're listening to the Talk of Akron, WNIR, Kent, Akron.

0: So yesterday, they're calling this Bakersfield banking standoff suicide by cop. But yesterday, an hours long up in Mentor on the Lake Nickel Woods, standoff ends with a man in custody, began after two bicyclists were struck. In a hit and run driver, he barricaded himself in the house. 11 o'clock, two bicyclists were struck outside the entrance of the Headlands Beach by an SUV. And then this 60-year-old man, I don't know, it was just, he hit these kids on the bike by Headlands. He went home, and there was a standoff for 2 hours, but he's okay. It's 11 o'clock, WNI.
1: From ABC News, I'm Sherry Preston. President Trump's former national security advisor, John Bolton, is expected to plead guilty to retaining and transmitting classified documents. Bolton was indicted by a grand jury on eight counts last October. Sources tell ABC News he is also expected to pay a fine of more than $2 million. The Senate beginning a full day of voting, starting with what's the first of expected to be many amendments to the Republican $70 billion immigration enforcement bill. This amendment, if approved, would effectively kill the so-called anti-weaponization fund touted by Acting Attorney General Todd Blanche just last week.
2: Blanche has become the face of this fund on Capitol Hill, including an intense meeting last month when even staunch allies of the president warned Blanche that this fund was a political mistake in their view. And there are also concerns among some Republican senators that Trump, who has openly said, including this week, that he still wants to pay January 6 defendants and Blanche, could use the Department of Justice still to do just that. I asked one Republican senator just yesterday if he was concerned about that. He said, quote, who wouldn't be?
1: ABC's Jay O'Brien on Capitol Hill. The new world of screw worm found in a calf in South Texas. It's now the ranch that's been quarantined. That parasite devastated cattle herds back in the 70s and had been eradicated. However, says Agriculture Secretary Brooke Rollins,
3: this pest does not cause any sort of a food safety issue. It is not a disease, but simply an insect that feeds on living tissues.
1: There was an unexpected surge in people filing for unemployment benefits last week.
4: Economists expected initial jobless filings to remain steady at around 215,000 in the week ending May 30th. Instead, the figure surged to 225,000 applications. The four-week moving average is less prone to wild fluctuations, but even it rose last week by 6,500 from the week before.
1: ABC's Jim Ryan. 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
1: A Coast Guard team is back in the Bahamas searching for Lynette Hooker, whose husband Brian insists she drowned after falling off their small dinghy in rough waters.
7: Divers with the U.S. Coast Guard searching new areas off the Bahamas for missing American Lynette Hooker, 2 months after her husband says she went overboard and was swept away. U.S. officials tell ABC News GPS data recovered from her husband Brian's electronic devices did not match what he told police, leading investigators to zero in on different locations.
1: ABC's Victor Okendo in the Bahamas. Watch out, Wall Street. Here comes SpaceX.
8: When SpaceX goes public this month, it says it plans to raise $75 billion. That would be the largest ever stock market debut and would put Elon Musk in line to become the world's first trillionaire. SpaceX saying initial public offering shares will be set at $135 apiece and that they're going to sell 555 million shares, giving SpaceX a market value of $1.8 trillion. Only six companies in the S&P 500 are worth more than that. SpaceX says Musk's voting power in the public company will come primarily through his ownership of 5.2 billion Class C shares, which give 10 votes for every share held. Alex Stone, ABC News.
1: Workers at SoFi Stadium in Southern California voting today on whether to go on strike. The stadium is supposed to host America's first World Cup match next week. The workers are demanding a pay hike and more job security. Sherry Preston, ABC News.
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11: 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Fair latest from the National Weather Service, 77 degrees right now, sunny today. High in the low to mid-80s, partly cloudy tonight, the low 62. Heating up tomorrow, mostly sunny with a high 87. Three people were hospitalized after an accidental chemical reaction occurred at the Akron Water Plant in Portage County yesterday afternoon, forcing an hours-long shelter-in-place order for surrounding businesses and residents in Franklin Township near Kent, that according to the city of Akron. Now the three people were treated and released, according to new details shared this morning in a press release from the city of Akron. It was also reported one building still remains inaccessible at the plant as crews work to properly dispose of the mixed chemical in the two affected tanks. Right around 2 o'clock yesterday afternoon, the Portage County Hazmat team responded to the Akron Water Plant on Ravenna Road. Due to the situation, officials ordered residents and businesses within about a half-mile radius around the Akron Water Plant to seek shelter indoors. Around 8:30 last night, the Portage County Emergency Management Agency announced that the shelter-in-place order around the Akron Water Plant was lifted. After being shut down due to the dangerous chemical reaction, the Akron Water Plant was cleared to reopen, that according to officials. Although the chemical reaction and subsequent release of chlorine gas occurred at the Akron Water Plant, the water produced by the plant is safe to drink. According to Akron Mayor Shamus Malik in a press release here to WNAR, there is no threat to the water system. Bond set at $1 million for the Akron man charged with murder in connection with the shooting death of a 51-year-old Canton man, Richard Poole. Bond was set for 30-year-old Daquan Rucker during arraignment in Canton Municipal Court. Police still looking for a second suspect in connection with that shooting, 45-year-old Larry Grimes of Canton. Police say officers responded to the scene around 9 p.m. this past Sunday in the 800 block of Allen Page Drive Southeast. Found Poole inside an apartment. He had been shot several times, taken to the hospital where he later died. Former Akron City Councilwoman Tara Mosley Samples going to try again. She has now become the first candidate who said she will challenge Akron Mayor Shamus Malik in the May primary. Mosley Weems ran unsuccessfully for mayor against Malik. That was in 2023, and she has a while to make her case, 11 months. Malik already announced he will seek a second term. Mosley Weems says one of her top priorities would be putting Akron Police substations in neighborhoods, one each for north, south, east, and west, along with the downtown headquarters. Mosley Weems served about 10 years on city council. Hey, the Akron Zoo breaking ground this morning on its largest expansion to date. That was at 9 o'clock this morning. At that time, zoo officials discussing the new giraffe expansion. The $21 million expansion will be on what remains of the old Perkins Woods. Remember, get the local news anytime at WNR.com. Weather next.
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0: Hey, Phil.
11: Yeah.
0: What do you get when you mix a Labrador with a giraffe?
11: A Labrador with a giraffe? Go ahead.
0: A dog that barks at airplanes.
11: Hey, how about... That's pretty funny.
0: Why are giraffes so slow to apologize? It takes them a long time to swallow their pride.
11: How about that?
0: Why do giraffes have such long necks? Because their feet stink. I think they should call it Jurassic Park.
11: Yeah, I said that earlier. This Jurassic Park. I thought that was...
0: Yeah, that's a funny one.
11: So that's this morning. A beautiful, I tell you what. Now, to get the whole thing, it's going to take a couple of years there. Have you been to the Akron Zoo lately?
0: What do you get when you cross a giraffe and a pig?
11: What would that be?
0: Bacon and legs. These are goofy giraffe jokes.
11: Does the necktie stay up top or does it go all the way to the bottom?
0: You know what? I don't know.
11: You know when you put a...
0: A necktie.
11: I'd like to have a giraffe.
0: Why?
11: I don't know. I think it'd be kind of cool, wouldn't it?
0: Have you ever seen on BBC? And here we are in the Serengeti, and the male, two male giraffes are going to fight over this little...
11: Oh, I have seen two giraffes go at it.
0: They whip their necks.
11: Those necks.
0: Oh,
11: that's ugly, man.
0: You don't want to be around one of them, man. You don't want a pet giraffe.
11: Sunny today.
0: You want a pet barn.
11: The high 85. And mostly, how about tomorrow, couch? Mostly sunny if you're out there hitting the links.
0: All right.
11: Make sure you drink plenty of water.
0: Yeah.
11: 87. The high tomorrow. We have a lot of golfers that call in the morning. And so I know you have a few. And
0: 80 on Sunday. 82.
11: You look for the beer cart. No. When I was growing up, we'd look for that. That was always, where's the
0: beer
11: cart?
0: Where's the beer cart when we need it?
11: Hey, lady. Beer cart.
0: I was at an outing a few years ago, and the beer cart didn't take cash.
11: Oh, okay.
0: I'm like, my wallet's locked in my...

0: 37 degrees, and bam. Cool. It wasn't a shotgun start. It was an AR-15 start. Yeah. Long drive contest.
1: You didn't have any eagles, did you?
0: No.
1: Birdie?
0: Birdie.
1: A couple of them.
0: Eagles. Hey, speaking of birdies.
1: Hey, the Memorial's going on. That's Jack's tournament.
0: Oh, in Columbus?
1: Yeah.
0: Yeah, they stopped doing it on Memorial Day because the weather was so bad.
1: Huh.
0: I think that's why they got rid of Akron. I'm going to tell you what. A couple, three times. Lily and I were out there years ago.
1: Yeah.
0: And it was rainy and miserable at Firestone.
1: Okay. So and you think the weather? Or?
0: I don't know. The end of August, early July.
1: Can we go out there? We've been seeing the seniors. Huh? What?
0: What?
1: Some of the seniors.
0: I went by John Daly's pants. Getting a fight in the parking lot.
1: I like now and go to the senior tee. I wish they had that in bowling.
0: Senior tees in bowling? I didn't even think about that.
1: You know? Maybe the pins will be a little closer.
0: Oh, you know what? Speaking of bowling, on America, I'm Turner Movie Classics. Mm-hmm. They've been running a bunch of older movies with there was one.
1: Kingpin.
0: No, this was black and white. So I'm going to say in the early '60s, the family went bowling.
1: Okay.
0: And they had an overhead scorekeeper.
1: The overhead score, yeah.
0: It didn't project it, but he was like typing in on the computer.
1: Okay.
0: He wasn't writing it. I didn't realize they started doing that soon.
1: Wow. I just.
0: Well, man, I got to think about what movie that was.
1: Bowling.
0: I'll tell you what movie it was. It was Cape Fear.
1: Oh, I like
0: the original.
1: The original one.
0: Yes.
1: I saw the other one too, the Cape Fear, but that original one is a good movie.
0: Okay, so the Cape.
1: I don't remember.
0: Okay, why did chicken
1: cross? Was it Gregory Peck?
0: Yeah, why did chicken cross the road?
1: Why?
0: Z's friend Gregory Peck.
1: Ah,
0: Gregory Peck takes his wife and young daughter, and they go bowling. And what was
1: that's right? I remember it.
0: And
1: now.
0: The bad guy was following him around.
1: Yep, and
0: put in jail.
1: That's right.
0: And
1: that's,
0: I need to find.
1: I have to
0: clip.
1: Watch it again because to,
0: I'm sure on YouTube you can see the clip.
1: Because way back when you had a score sheet that you kept.
0: Yeah.
1: And then later on, they had that overhead projector, and then, of course, they have the...
0: All they showed was, here's what they did. The camera angle was from, like, the neighboring lane, looking at him so you could see the bad guy in the background.
1: Yep.
0: But Gregory Peck was, like, typing the score in. I'm like, that's, God, what's that, 60, 61?
1: That's a good movie, man.
0: That was.
1: And the bad guy?
0: What's his name?
1: Yeah.
0: I can't remember his name now.
1: I'm not going to
0: say it. What is it? Tell me.
1: Call. I can't remember now. But let me tell you something. He played a great bad guy.
0: Somebody will know. But that fight when they were out on the houseboat.
1: That was good.
0: That was good.
1: Did you see the latest one?
0: It was okay. The latest one. That had that young lady that was kind of quirky as the daughter. And she went on to be kind of like one of those quirky.
1: You would like a movie called Song Sung Blue.
0: Song,
1: it was out in 2025, and it has Hugh Jackman
0: Is that on Hulu?
1: I think so. It's Hugh Jackman and Goldie Hawn's daughter, I think. And they both sing. They actually are singing
0: Goldie
1: a lot of the Neil Diamond
0: daughter.
1: Songs. It's a good,
0: oh, my
1: it's a
0: God.
1: Good
0: she's smoking hot. She's song. That's
1: Neil Diamond.
0: Neil Diamond. Sweet Caroline.
1: One I would, you know, talk about want to see in concert. That's one I would love to see in concert. And you know, also Tom Jones.
0: Tom Jones?
1: He's 90 or something now. Still belting. He's still touring.
0: I can't remember the joke. Tom Jones did something, and the guy goes, "Does he always do that?" And he goes, "It's not unusual.
1: Let's go.
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0: Speaking of concerts, man. On this day in 1983, this was the song of the entire year of 83, but really the song of that summer. And that Synchronicity tour you talk about. Stuart Copeland drumming. I mean, it's a three-man band. And, man, I actually have that poster, the Synchronicity poster. I think of Cincinnati. Johnny saw it somewhere, and he got it for me.

0: kind of a creepy song about a guy, kind of, you know, I don't know. I'll be a creeper, I guess. Hey, good morning. You're on the air.
1: Good morning, John. Tom Jones. Tom Jones now gets the pens thrown at him.
0: It's not unusual.
1: He went from panties to bombs.
0: I got a question. Is Tom Jones still alive? I think he is. I don't know.
1: When Phil said he was still touring, I think he was talking to Tom Jones. And I was thinking, they're throwing the pens at him now because the women used to throw their panties
0: and
1: at him.
0: Granny panties. Hold on a minute. Legendary Welsh singer, Sir Tom Jones, thank you, is still alive. He's born June 7th. So what's today? June 4th.
1: June the 3rd.
0: So, okay, he'll be 86 years young in a couple of days.
1: Oh, hell, I'm still a kid.
0: Yeah, you are.
1: He's got me by three and closing in. Anyway, you mentioned earlier about the vote from the House about the Iran war. And largely it is symbolic. However, the Congress has control of the purse. They have the purse strings, and this is what they're going to do. They're going to just and especially after the midterms, if in fact it looks like they're going to get the House back, quite possibly the Senate, but. I think the determining factor is going to be the funding that they're going to be appropriating, and that's where
0: they 86'd the $1 billion slush fund for the January 6 people. That's dead on arrival. That one
1: exactly.
0: Point, that fund.
1: Well, that was that was a dog whistle, another Trump dog whistle. I mean, it's...
0: it worked.
1: Well, yeah. And the other... you had...
0: hold on, man. I had to dig in my pile here for you. In a severe political blow to President Trump yesterday, the House of Representatives voted to end the Iran war, 215 to 218, which was mostly symbolic, marked a new period of a congressional unease with the conflict in the Middle East and admitted... and impasse in peace negotiations. This war, the People's House is sending a message. End this war, said Massey, who Trump got primaried in Kentucky. I wonder if that Massey thinks he could run for president in a couple of years.
1: Well, it's going to be another, it's going to be another 20 people in the primary like it was, in Trump's first go around. And and I'm convinced it's all about getting a little getaway money for many of these politicians, because I'm convinced that a lot of the money that they get from donors, campaign donors, ends up as their private slush fund.
0: Mm-hmm.
1: And and that's really what it's all about. I mean, because why else would you run for office and spend and know that you don't have a snowball's chance in hell of getting past the primary, but yet you continue to spend the money. Well, if as long as they can get the
0: I'll tell you what, yesterday that Husted commercial with Epstein right next to Husted, Sherrod Brown, he's got an $80 million war chest. The Republicans pledged $79 million from the Republican Political Action Committee for a 2-year term on a 6-year Senate term. That's going to be $250 million to get Husted or Sherrod Brown elected.
1: It's like Kamala spending $1 billion in 30 days.
0: Oh, she burned through it, man. 107 days.
1: Yeah.
0: Hakeem Jeffries yesterday, the minority leader in the House, said, quote, House Democrats successfully passed our war powers resolution today to stand up for the American people and hold Donald Trump accountable. It is now time for Senate Republicans to do the right thing. End quote.
1: Well, you know, you're absolutely right. You hit the nail on the head with regard to an election year, and that's all these politicians are looking at.
0: They'll be able to go in there, and they'll be able to run an ad saying, I voted against the war of Iraq, vote for me, couch burner for Congress.
1: And it's like every other piece of important piece of either legislation or decision-making process that they go through. Hey, what's good for me today, kick the can down the road. Who cares about what's going to happen next year or 5 years from now?
0: Well, my first caller, this morning, he was saying, these people have no idea about Iran. They don't have, no one nowadays remembers 1979, and they don't remember the 83 barracks in Lebanon that killed the most Marines since Iwo Jima. That's all Iran. Iran's the largest state sponsor of, terror, but people just don't believe that Iran would drop a nuclear bomb, I guess. I don't know.
1: The nuclear threat is a very small piece of the threat that Iran poses, not only to Israel, but worldwide. In my opinion, all Iran is trying to do is force an Armageddon. They are trying to force a world nuclear holocaust. And by doing so, they will fulfill their extreme religious fanatical ideology, because this is basically, in my mind, this is basically what it's all about. And it's been taking place. I mean, if you stand back and you look at the total picture for the last 20 or 25 years, and by the way, our 250th celebration, it's going to be a celebration of life, in my opinion, because this country is never going to revert to what the glory days of what it was. We've already crossed the Rubicon from that standpoint. If you look at what's taken place across the country with many of the mayoral votes, congressional votes, House of Representatives, state legislatures, governorships. If you look at the people that are being elected into these offices and you think about what's taken place in the dumbing down of this country in the last 25 to 30 years, before you can plant any crop, the first thing you do is you till the soil. You prepare the soil, and then you seed it, and then you stand back and you watch it grow. This is exactly what's happened in the last 20 or 25 years, and we've reached that point today. I look at some of these people that are running for some of these offices. I don't care whether it's Platt, whether it's that moron mayor in Los Angeles, what's going on in New York. I look across the country, and I see some of these people that are being elected to these offices. And I don't blame the people. I don't blame the politicians. I blame the people that put them in there.
0: Well, and plastic surgeon, pro-Palestine plastic surgeon who testified in favor of the 1993 World Trade Center bombing cleric, wins the New Jersey Democratic primary for Congress.
1: Exactly. Well, that's my point. That's my point. How do these people get elected? Well, obviously,
0: the operative word is anti-Israel. When you hear pro-Palestine, this is anti-Israel in New Jersey. So whatever. I mean,
1: So what you have going on?
0: A former Army combat medic born in Egypt won a 12-way Democratic primary contest for a solidly blue House seat, according to Associated Press in New Jersey. He was considered the front runner to succeed retiring Trenton area Rep. Bonnie Watson Coleman, Democrat in New Jersey, and garnered support for the Democratic Party's far left flank. He attempted to weather mounting scrutiny for his ties as a young adult to Sheikh Omar Rahman, who was convicted of inciting the 1993 World Trade Center bombing that killed six people and injured thousands. The infamous blind Sheikh, who is also an influential figure among Al-Qaeda terrorists.
1: Right. It's so self-evident from the standpoint of, you just open your eyes and take a look and see what's going on all over, not just this country. Look at what's happened to Great Britain. Look at what's happened to many of the European countries from the standpoint of the influx of radical Islam into their world. You know, it's something that's been, you know, it's like a
0: hey, Ilhan Omar's Ilhan Omar, her seat is very safe, according to what's the guy that comes on Fox News? He's been around forever with the little whiteboard. You know what I'm talking about.
1: Yeah, I know what you're talking about. Yeah.
0: I guess Ilhan Omar, speaking of, you know, from Somalia and all that fraud and everything going on up there. Now, John Bolton pleads guilty. Did you hear this?
1: No, I knew it was.
0: All right, I got to print it out. You know what's weird is my laptop. I have it set. If it's got an update, I have it set to like do it at like 2 a.m. and it did it at 11:00. So I couldn't print this out. I'm going to read this off my laptop. I got to move my mic way over here. Hold on a minute. This is breaking this hour. CNN exclusive. John Bolton reaches plea deal over mishandling of sensitive national security documents. Let me scroll down, old timer. John Bolton, you know, his iconic gray mustache.
1: Right.
0: For people are visualizing who he is. Donald Trump's former national security advisor turned adversary is expected to plead guilty over mishandling classified documents. Well, where's Joe Biden? Why is it Joe Biden being indicted for doing the exact same thing? He intends to plead guilty to one felony count of illegal retention of sensitive national documents. He agreed to pay more than $2 million fine in lieu of prison.
1: Joe Biden's defense was exactly the same as the defense that Comey gave to Hillary Clinton. Well, yeah, there was no intent. There was no intent to do harm. So this is what gets Joe Biden off, because he was old, doesn't know what he's doing. He had no intention of, so, you know, so we'll forgive him. But, you know, don't forgive Donald Trump, you know, when he actually had the power to declassify because of his position. He had the power to declassify anything that he chose to.
0: The plea deal comes months after the top Trump foe was charged with prosecutors in Maryland for allegedly keeping diary entries from the first White House in his home. Prosecutors accused Bolton of sharing, quote, more than 1,000 pages of information of his day-to-day activities through the personal email account of two unauthorized individuals who CNN reported are his wife and daughter. Alleged transmission classified information isn't part of the charges he's expected to plead guilty to. He served 1 year as Trump first administration, originally charged with 8 counts of transmission and national defense and 10 counts of retention. So nobody goes to jail. No one's going to jail.
1: No. Nobody ever gets it. It never gets past.
0: I'll bet you that information, he wanted to write a book like what's his face on CNN this morning shocked me. And they were playing the interview of Jill Biden talking about how shocked she was of Joe. And, you know, he said they got a combined $30 million for her memoirs and Biden's memoirs. $30 million to write a book. Yeah, so Bolton was probably saving his handwritten notes to, you know, fund his, you know, book to get. So where's he getting $2 million? He probably got $10 million from Simon & Schuster or whatever to write the book, right?
1: Right, exactly. Joe Biden, you know, she's in love with being famous. That's all she cares about.
0: Right.
1: You know, I mean, if you look back at the history between Joe and Jill Biden when they first met, you know, that tells you exactly all you need to know about both of them. And one last thing real quick. I don't know if you caught any of the Marco Rubio testimony the last couple of days.
0: Yeah, I did. I would score him a 9 out of 10 being the best. He did a pretty good.
1: Well, I'd give him a 10 out of 10. And you brought it up the other day, Rubio Vance. Man, I'm in Rubio's corner all the way. This guy is really sharp.
0: He has really come a long way, man. And yeah, he's always been sharp, but he's finally, you know, the old adage in politics, if you are given an hour to chop down a tree, spend 40 or 45 minutes sharpening your axe.
1: Right.
0: He's been sharpening his axe for the last 8 or 10 years in terms of sound bites and content. He's always, I thought on a couple of the debate in 2016, he did something that's a no-no in sales. You get all this knowledge of your product and you show up and throw up. You know, he had all this knowledge that he wanted to get out in a 2-minute sound bite, you know, when really the best thing to do is to emulate Ronald Reagan. Whenever you get a blistering allegation like from Mondale, what did Reagan do? Well, there he goes again.
1: And yeah,
0: you know,
1: I was really
0: but Marco,
1: impressed.
0: Yeah, did he say, I watched a lot of it. I didn't watch all of it. I watched the highlights on C-SPAN. What I like about C-SPAN is that they basically have the entire thing. But if you scroll down, they will break it down into what do they think are the, like the five top talking points. You know what I'm saying? And right. I watched those five. I probably watched about six 2-minute clips. I didn't watch all of it.
1: Well, the most I like to watch it, but it's aggravating simply because of the fact that the Democrats turned it into nothing more than an anti-Trump.
0: And I think, I don't know if Rubio said it, but one of the Republicans said, you guys aren't doing anything but getting a soundbite for your commercial.
1: Exactly. Yeah. Rubio, he said, what is this, a hearing? This is supposed to be a question and answer. What is this, a hearing? Yeah. He really took him to the woodshed, and I loved it.
0: All right. Well, hit him straight.
1: I'm going out to cut my grass.
0: All right. I'll see you. WNIR, good morning.
2: Good morning.
0: Hey.
2: So I was at the
0: I know what you're going to say. Go ahead.
2: Okay, no problem. Well, we were at a resort for a weekend trip.
0: You went into a water park for the weekend. Go.
2: Correct. And they had a little traveling zoo that visited for the weekend, and they had a baby giraffe that was for sale. And let me tell you, we came so close to bringing that giraffe home. We'd have been the only giraffe in Brimfield, Ohio. If our backyard was a little bit bigger for the barn we would have had to put up for the wintertime, we would have absolutely bought it. It was $40,000, and he was so cool.
0: $40,000 for a baby giraffe?
2: For a baby giraffe. His name was Geronimo.
0: I have to admit that it's had to have been 35 years ago, okay?
2: Mm-hmm.
0: My brother-in-law, a family member, said, hey, John boy, I got a bird dog for you. I'm like, what? He goes, go out to Mount Hope. There's a guy there. It's got 80 acres. His mom never, Amish, his mom never wanted to have an oil well, right? So it had never been leased. It was like 80 acres. You could drill two wells right in the middle of it. And he goes, get up there now and have your closing box with you, because I was a notary, okay? So I go to Mount Hope, and the main thing the guy wanted was the free gas, okay, to heat. But he had 14-foot high fences, double fenced all the way around his farm. And
2: oh, wow.
0: And he had two giraffes out there. And I said, you raise giraffes? He goes, no, they're having them. I am holding them here until the Mount Hope exotic auctions, okay, where you could go buy these exotic. I don't even know if they still do it. You could go buy lions, tigers, and bears.
2: They do.
0: And all the protesters are outside, you know. But he was just, they needed a place to store them, you know, until they went to auction or whatever. Yeah. It's the only time I've been anywhere near a giraffe. Those things are a remarkable animal. I don't
2: think
0: they would be cute as a little baby. I don't think you don't know what you're getting with a full size giraffe. What are you going to do if the thing's a 20-foot high giraffe running through? Oh, Brimfield police are warning that a giraffe got loose on Malloy Road. Be on the lookout.
2: My wife and I have had a lot of exotic pets, and it's funny. There's nothing funny about this part, but a couple weeks ago, she burned one of her eyes with some bleach. And she had to wear a patch for about a week. Well, at home, we have a very large parrot, And she also has a three-legged dog. So I told her for that week she was officially a pirate. I mean, three-legged dog, pirate, hatch, I mean. But
0: all right, wait a minute. Three-legged dog walks into a bar, and he goes, I'm looking for the man who shot my paw.
2: My wife would not like that dog. That dog is like her baby.
0: My mom, God's honest truth, my Uncle Jim, during the Great Depression, Uncle Jim was probably, he was like 4 or 5, and somehow he got up on one of the tractors, you know? And Uncle Jim was riding a tractor, and he ran the dog over, and they had a dog that they called Arithmetic. My mom had a picture of it. I still got the black and white picture. He put down 3 and carried 1. That's why they called him Arithmetic, a three-legged dog, because he got hit by the tractor.
2: Hey, let me change the subject real quick and answer your question. So all the stuff you're hearing about these data centers, everybody wants to use their computer, everybody wants to use AI and Facebook, but nobody wants these data centers in their backyard. But so why don't they put them like in the middle of the desert and just force these data centers to open up their own power plant?
0: Well, they are moving a lot of them in Texas. Let me say this about that. The one in Shalersville that we talked about last week, they had an open house last Friday up in Shalersville. It is by Bit Deer, BITDER, like Bit Deer, okay? And what I understand, I think the one that's open in Massillon, maybe, is owned by Bit Deer. A guy called up and said, we got one in our neighborhood. And he goes, you don't even know it's there. But I'm all for something that the benefits you and I, like you said, with our AI, or if it makes the 5G to 6G, makes it faster.
2: Sure.
0: If it's, and they actually, some of the data centers have the 6G that it will offer bandwidth for like 911 calls and police, because the band, I don't know how that works, but basically I agree with you. If it is for the greater good, okay, for people with the internet and whatever. But the problem I have, most of these data centers are doing nothing but mining Bitcoin for the owners of the data center.
2: That is true. That is
0: how true. Do you get revenue off of that? You know?
2: Well, Bitcoin's worth a lot of money.
0: If they sell Bitcoin, can
2: imagine
0: you...
2: Imagine if you'd have bought Bitcoin when it first came out.
0: Oh, no, I understand. No, what I'm... In 2008, Bitcoin, I mean, I remember talking to Howie, and he's like, people are crazy. And I'm like, they might be crazy, but this is a way to get around the Federal Reserve, and this is a way for money to be traded on the dark web for all kinds of things, like maybe exotic animals, who knows, right? But
2: it
0: has gone mainstream, Bitcoin, and I'm just using Bitcoin, a digital currency, let's just put it that way. So what I'm saying is, here's the thing. Bitcoin is the raw material. Let's say Akron, Ohio used to make tires. You get all the raw material, and then they make the tires, and they put out the smoke, and they use the electricity, and the atmosphere glows yellow from sulfur in Akron 60, 70 years ago. When they sold the tire, they probably paid a tax, right?
2: Right.
0: Well, what I said about the data center, the state of Ohio should work on a mechanism to be able to, they would be able to measure. If these guys generate Bitcoin, you do like a strike price like you would in the stock market. You're going to buy Elon Musk's new rocket stuff that's going next week. It'll probably be $5,000 a share, right? So your purchase price is $5,000. You sell it the next day for $10,000. You have a $5,000 capital gain. This is all established stuff. You could do that conceptually easier with Bitcoin. I don't know why the politicians aren't figuring out a way, rather than giving them a $1 billion break on sales tax.
2: Well, like, they do the same thing that Amazon does. They reinvest it back in the business, so it's not profit.
0: Well, they're okay.
2: They're currently reinvesting in expenses to mine more Bitcoin.
0: Well, my man, Coma, and I know people that have a pretty good benefit package out at the Rolling Acres Amazon. Human beings are working there,
2: of course,
0: and making a living and paying income tax to Akron and paying income tax to the state of Ohio. The thing there's got to be a mechanism for the state of Ohio to capture that Bitcoin money to make this palpable for the people. And
2: I agree.
0: You know, I just don't know. I mean, it seems to me like if I got three or four of my really smart guys, okay, friends, I mean, my MBA, they print those things. You know what I mean? We just went and got our MBA so we could go to China, you know, as a tax write-off.
2: You know? If they're mining the Bitcoin, they should have to pay sales tax based on what the current value is for every coin they mine as well.
0: Exactly. There's got to be a way to do that. Now, I don't know.
2: I just think it's funny. I'm a YouTuber for a living, and I've got some friends that are big YouTubers for a living. One of them in particular is a very large, makes a very big income, and they want to put a data center about 5 miles out. He's dead set against it. I'm like, you make your money based upon them storing your videos and showing them, but you don't want a data center. Everybody wants to use it, just nobody wants it in their backyard. It doesn't work both ways. Got to live somewhere.
0: What's the break even on YouTube where you actually have to start making $5 or $10 grand a month?
2: So I make a very comfortable living on YouTube. And the reason why most people don't make a good living on YouTube, because everybody wants to try it. Everybody thinks it's a quick, easy buck.
0: Right.
2: It takes me to put a good video up. It takes me between 5 and 10 hours of shooting it, editing it, which doesn't sound like a lot. But when you're doing 5 or 6 of those a week, it's a decent living. But the thing is, it's going to take you 3 years of putting those up, working all week long, where you're making literally nothing.
0: Right.
2: The income's very low.
0: Right.
2: But once you gain an audience, you make about half a penny every time somebody watches one of my videos, which doesn't sound like a lot. But when you get millions of people watching your videos every month.
0: Let me think. YouTube. Okay. I would say that I have two go-tos on YouTube. Rick Beato, about 5, 6, 7 years ago, I had a guy call and he said, man, did you see Rick Beato he analyzed Kid Charlemagne from Steely Dan and Reeling in the Years. He did like 3 songs. He goes, Couch, you would love it. Okay, so I went down. He's out of Atlanta, Rick, B-E-A-T-O, Rick Beato. Okay. And when I first started, he was, you know, and what he did was, what makes this song so great? He did, I don't know, about the first 10 or 12, he did Comfortably Numb. Okay, he did Pink Floyd. He did a lot of, he was writing all of my favorites, right? Okay.
2: Mm-hmm.
0: And he could do it by tracks. So you could listen to Dave Gilmore's guitar, and then he could bring in Rick Mason on piano for Comfortably, you know what I mean, and all the voices that they added for Dark Side and all that. You're really, really smart. But the first few years, I guarantee you, I saw him interview, he had Roger Waters on this winter. Roger Waters. How much, and he flew over to Roger Waters' private island. No, I beg that part, not Roger, Dave Gilmore. Okay. I guarantee you, he probably made $500,000 off of that one video, about a 45-minute video. But you're exactly right. I've been watching him for 8 or 10 years, and if you go back to his early videos, he's in his studio in Atlanta, and he's really, you know, he's just really learning. He's trying to earn while he learns and figure out what works. But he has got it down. That's one. Now, there's another one. Her name is The Charismatic Voice, okay?
2: I know that channel.
0: And she is an opera singer. She's probably 30, 35-ish, okay? And there's been a lot of copycats on her, but she was the first. And I saw her because if you like this video, she did Comfortably Numb and the voice. No. She did a great big gig in the sky from Dark Side. The Claire Torrey voice, all she did came in. They said, look, the name of the song is The Rock and Roller Just Died, and he's going to the great gig in the sky on Dark Side of the Moon, okay? And all we want you to do is just to have this angelic voice like he's going up to the sky, right? She got paid £30 on a Sunday night in London for 3 hours, okay? And Alan Parsons produced Dark Side, 27-year-old, okay? Alan Parsons and Roger Waters, they were the ones that just told her, just go in there and act like you're wailing, mourning your husband, rock and roller dying. She didn't know she was on the song till she bought the album 6 months later. Honestly, okay? So the young lady, the opera young lady, this charismatic voice, she's analyzing Claire's voice, and she's literally tears almost coming down. She goes, she had never heard it before. And that's the other thing. She's really a neophyte with rock and roll. But you mentioned those are the two YouTube that I could go down a rabbit hole and watch.
2: Right.
0: She did.
2: And it's easy to do.
0: She did.
2: That's what we depend on.
0: That's what I'm saying. But you're exactly right. You're exactly right. I got Johnny a green screen camera in the background because years ago he's like, I want to do. He watches YouTube ubiquitously. He's always. And he goes, I'd like to do this. And then he realized how much work goes into that preparation, like you're talking about.
2: Even my son, I try to get him into it. He sees the kind of money I make. I have two dedicated studios in my home, but they just don't want to, and once your videos are up there, they're there forever, especially if you pick the kind of topic that there's always going to be a new audience that wants to watch that specific topic.
0: Right.
2: And it's really, really good money. But like I said, most people think it's easy and quick. It's easy and quick once you have an audience.
0: So let me ask you a question, though. Let's bring this back to data centers. Are the data centers the cloud in some instances?
2: Sure. That's all the cloud is a giant data center somewhere.
0: NVIDIA's use a lot of data.
2: That's what a data center is. A data center is just a building full of servers.
0: The main anxiety people have is the noise. 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
0: I got to go. Keep in touch.
2: Don't have to worry about our grid.
0: I appreciate
2: it. Thanks, brother.
0: See you. Bye.
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1: Anytime you do, I don't mind.
0: Of David Gilmour.
1: Why should I be frightened of dying? There's no reason for it. You gotta go sometime.
0: Great big gig in the sky. She's listening to it. She's like, she has no idea. She's listening to the voices coming in from the dark side, and then all of a sudden,

0: the look on her face. She's like, what is this sorcery? It is 12 o'clock in the rubber capital. You're surely John Denning till 3 o'clock when Bobby Golic comes your way. WNIR, Ken Akron, it's High Noon.
1: From ABC News, I'm Brian Clark. Former National Security Advisor John Bolton is going to plead guilty to charges of mishandling classified documents. ABC's Catherine Falder says this follows a raid last summer.
2: And the FBI went to his home. They were at his home, entering his home, carrying out boxes of what was believed to be information on classified materials, if you will. So they obviously have been reviewing those documents, and they have alleged that Bolton had a number of them.
1: Sources tell ABC Bolton's agreed to pay a fine of more than $2 million. This will be the first successful prosecution as part of President Trump's retribution push. The president on social media said that Republicans who voted to limit his war powers in Iran did an unpatriotic thing. ABC's Karen Travers of the White House said the vote was largely symbolic.
3: Four Republicans joining Democrats to limit the president, requiring him to remove U.S. forces from Iran unless Congress approves military action. We have seen similar resolutions fail before. Of course, Republicans have that very narrow majority right now in the House. This will now go over to the Senate, but it will not likely end up at the president's desk because of the nature of this resolution.
1: The Supreme Court upheld FCC penalties against the nation's two largest wireless carriers, Verizon and AT&T, for failing to keep cell phone user location data private. The FCC had assessed more than $100 million in fines. For the first time in 13 years, Walmart is not tops on the Fortune 500 list, says ABC's Sherry Preston.
4: The Fortune 500 ranks companies based on revenue, and in 2025, Amazon's revenue grew by 12%, thanks in part to its growing web services, cloud computing and advertising businesses. The venerable Walmart is still king when it comes to retail.
1: A Boeing 787's front landing gear collapsed at the gate in Frankfurt. No passengers were on board, but several Lufthansa employees were hurt, and the flight to L.A. canceled. You're listening to ABC.
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1: With Americans already paying record prices for beef, a pesky new arrival's threatening to push prices even higher. It's the New World screwworm detected on a ranch in deep south Texas.
10: The mere threat of a screwworm infestation has prompted a ban on imports of live cattle from Mexico, sending the average price for a pound of ground beef to nearly $7. And while infected animals can be effectively treated, the arrival of the pest on a south Texas ranch has grocery stores and butcher shops bracing for new price increases.
1: That's ABC. Jim Ryan, a concerning incident at a TSA checkpoint at a California airport. Authorities say they arrested a man who tried to get through security with an explosive device in his carry-on. ABC Chief Justice Correspondent Pierre Thomas has more.
11: The bizarre incident unfolding just after 9 p.m. on Saturday, with a suspect showing up at a TSA checkpoint at Sacramento's airport wearing a scarf covering his face and latex gloves. Authorities say when they checked the carry-on bag of Kamani Jones, they discovered an explosive device, a torch lighter, as well as a knife, scissors, blades, and zip ties.
1: According to the TSA, if the explosive device had detonated next to a window on a plane flying above 10,000 feet, it could have caused significant damage and a loss of cabin pressure. Melinda French Gates is pushing again to help women around the world. She's pledged $215 million for contraceptive access and maternal care, as well as initiatives for middle-aged women. I'm Brian Clark, ABC News.
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18: 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Pretty good chance of some rain on Saturday. Right now they're saying 90% chance of rain Saturday, about 80 degrees. And Sunday, they've taken the rain out of the forecast for Sunday, mostly sunny, 84. The three people who were hospitalized after a chlorine gas chemical reaction at the Akron Water plant yesterday have been treated and released. As of this morning, the shelter in place that was issued for residents and businesses near the Akron Water plant in Franklin Township was lifted last night. Crews from the Portage County and Akron Fire Hazmat teams responded to an active hazardous material incident at the water plant in Franklin Township around 2 yesterday afternoon. According to the city of Akron, a chemical reaction occurred after the chemical alum was mistakenly added to two tanks of mixture commonly known as bleach. According to officials, adding the chemical alum to bleach created chlorine gas in the air. Three people at plant were impacted by the gas, transported to the hospital, but once again have since been released. The water plant was evacuated and temporarily shut down. As of this morning, one building remains inaccessible at the plant as crews work to properly dispose of the mixed chemicals in the two affected tanks. The plant is operational, that according to this release from the city of Akron, the water safe to drink. 31-year-old man from Lorain, Joshua Bach, arraigned yesterday on a number of charges, including involuntary manslaughter, corrupting another with drugs, tampering with evidence, abuse of a corpse. That in connection with the death of an Akron man last year. Officers were called out to a hotel room at the Super 8 Hotel on Edson Road in Kent back on June 27, 2025, where guests found a dead body concealed under the mattress of their bed in that hotel room. The cause of the victim's death, acute intoxication by the combined effects of a mixture of substances, including fentanyl and methamphetamine. Authorities say Bach was the last person to have contact with the victim prior to his death. Jury trial is set up now for July 21st. Akron Police asking for the public's help locating a suspect in connection with a fatal shooting of a 29-year-old man in the city's Kenmore neighborhood late last month. According to police, officers arrived on the scene, found the man on the sidewalk. He had been shot several times, pronounced dead at the scene. The victim was identified as 29-year-old Delonte Richardson. Akron Police asking if you have any information, encouraged to call 330-375-2490 or Summit County Crime Stoppers, that number at 330-434-COPS. Callers can remain anonymous. WNR News Time, 1210. More local news coming up next.
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5: 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Bond set at $1 million for the Akron man charged with murder in connection with the shooting death of a 51-year-old Canton man, Richard Poole. Bond set for 30-year-old Daquan Rucker of Akron during arraignment in Camp Municipal Court. Police right now still searching for a second suspect in connection with that killing, 45-year-old Larry Grimes of Canton. Police say officers responded to the scene in the 800 block of Allen Page Drive Southeast, found Poole inside an apartment. He had been shot several times, taken to the hospital, where he later died. Well, Ohio lawmakers have rolled out their proposed two-year, $3.7 billion capital improvements budget to help fund community projects throughout the state. Highlights of the plan include $600 million for school facilities, $425 million for higher education institutions, about $640 million for public works, another $200 million would go toward community projects such as sports fields, parks, theaters, and museums. Some of Northeast Ohio community projects of note: in Summit County, Blossom Music Center improvements to receive about $1 million. Akron Civic Theater roof replacement project, $750,000. Akron Zoo Giraffe Journey, $740,000. University of Akron total, about $18 million total for the University of Akron. Portage County, Aurora Park improvements, $1 million. Kent State University,

0: properties would be putting Akron Police substations in neighborhoods, one each for north, south, east, and west, along with the downtown Akron headquarters. Mosley Weems served 10 years on city council. A big day today, Akron Zoo breaking ground on its largest expansion to date. Zoo officials discussing the new giraffe expansion, including the official name. The zoo is planning its largest expansion in 73 years. The expansion will also include a new family ride attraction, as well as an event pavilion. The $21 million expansion will be on what remains of the old Perkins Woods. So groundbreaking for the new giraffe expansion at the Akron Zoo. Remember, get the local news anytime at WNR.com. 1215 Sports in a minute.
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0: 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Out of Jack's tournament, Jack Nicklaus, Muirfield Village Golf Club. It's the Memorial Golf Tournament opening round action, and right now you got four players tied atop the leaderboard, all at minus three, all on the course. JT Poston, he has played through 14 holes now, also included in that group. JJ Spahn at minus three through eight. Tommy Fleetwood, minus three through seven. Couple of the other notables, Jordan Spieth out on the course. He's finishing up his round. He's minus one. Justin Rose also minus one, finishing up nine. And then Rory McIlroy is even. Some of the other players have not teed off, including Scottie Scheffler, who's won out there a couple of times. Hey, the Cleveland Browns will be playing one primetime game against the New England Patriots, and it's week three of the NFL preseason. Way to go. That's Thursday, August 27th at 8 p.m. The date, time for the kickoff against the Patriots. The Browns will also play another AFC East team in the Buffalo Bills at home. Travel to Chicago week one of the preseason to face the Bears. Pro Football Hall of Fame game set for Thursday, August 6th with the two teams, Carolina Panthers and Arizona Cardinals. Pro Football Hall of Fame game kicks off the NFL preseason, 8 p.m. on August 6th. Jose Ramirez, the man once again, continues to hit the ball pretty well. In fact, a couple of days ago, three doubles. And then last night, he had three more hits. One of those, a home run. In fact, the Cleveland Guardians, three home runs off pitcher Garrett Cole. Way to go. And the Cleveland Guardians win the second straight game over the Yankees, 5-4. Game three of the series start at 1:35 this afternoon as the Guardians try to get the sweep. All right. New York Knickerbockers, Jalen Brunson, 30 points, and they got Cat Karl-Anthony Towns, 18 points, 12 rebounds. Quite a duo there in New York. In fact, quite a team. They can go 10 deep, and they showed it last night. In fact, they were down by 14 points at one point in that game, and the Knicks came back. In fact, the Knicks scored the final 11 points of the game and beat the Spurs on San Antonio's home floor. Final score 105-95. Game one of the NBA Finals. They have won 12 consecutive games in the playoffs. Pretty impressive run. Game two is tomorrow night in San Antonio, 8:30 p.m. on ABC. Game two of the Stanley Cup Finals between the Carolina Hurricanes and Las Vegas Golden Knights. That's tonight in Raleigh, North Carolina. Puck drops at 8 p.m. on NBC. Golden Knights lead the series 1-0 after a 5-4 win in game one. Vegas

0: has been a franchise for 9 years, looking for its second Stanley Cup champ. How about that? They've only been a franchise for 9 years, and they're looking for their second Stanley Cup championship in those 9 years. And 10-time Pro Bowl quarterback Russell Wilson announced yesterday he's retiring from the NFL. He'll be in the booth taking a job with CBS Sports. I want to thank Stephen, the intern here from Kent State, for writing up the sports today. Always a fabulous job. Thank you very much. I appreciate it. All right, let's take a look at that business report. And the business report. Thank you. 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Most U.S. stocks rising as oil prices ease, but slumps for influential AI winners are weighing on Wall Street. The S&P 500 added 0.2% this morning, a day after dropping from its record. How about the Dow Jones Industrial Average jumped over 800 points, and the NASDAQ Composite slipped 0.2%. SpaceX says it plans to raise up to $75 billion when it goes public this month, setting the stage for the largest ever stock market debut and putting Elon Musk on course to becoming the first in the world. The first trillionaire. The company, formerly known as Space Exploration Technologies Corporation, said this morning it will sell 555 million shares at $135 each in an initial public offering. The offering will give SpaceX a market value of $1.77 trillion. Number of Americans filing for jobless aid hit their highest level in 4 months last week, but layoffs remain historically low despite ongoing economic uncertainty brought on by the war in Iran. U.S. applications for unemployment benefits for the week ending May 30th increased by 13,000 to 225,000, the Labor Department reported on Thursday. And we'll take a look at that WNIR weather forecast coming your way in just a minute. Looks very nice, and great event coming up this weekend. Donnemark Water Systems annual water celebration coming up Saturday, this Saturday. 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Really no water in the forecast for the next couple of days here. Sunny today, the high 85. And then for tonight, partly cloudy, the overnight low 62. And for tomorrow, the updated forecast for tomorrow, they've taken it down a few degrees. Mostly sunny, the high 87. 82 at the Talk of Akron, WNIR.
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2: Beautiful day out there. Got to see one of our karaoke buddies from the fair at Evergreen. Showing me pictures he took with us a couple, 3 years ago out there. Rebuffing Trump. House votes for first time to end the Iran war. A 215 to 208 vote, which required some Republicans, including Massey, mostly symbolic, marked a new period of congressional unease with the conflict in the Middle East amid an impasse in peace negotiations. And, of course, Trump, he's not one to miss a soundbite. I just got this here in the last 20 minutes. After the House of Representatives voted for the first time in support of ending the Iran war, President Trump bashed the four Republican lawmakers, including Massey, who he primaried in Kentucky, caused him the stinging political loss on Capitol Hill. Quote, "Who would do such an unpatriotic thing? They know we're in negotiations and where they stand," Trump posted on True Social. The public tongue-lashing represented a typical consequence of GOP resistance to the White House, particularly in the president's Middle East intervention in the second Trump era. Whether the bashing has any immediate political implication for lawmakers, especially in the midterm election, remains to be seen. However, the post of Trump demonstrated how the president, who has fixed his political muscles and flexed, I beg your pardon, I'm reading this cold, I literally just got this, who has flexed his political muscles in recent primary races, including Massey and 118 others, is not taking kindly to growing congressional unease with the conflict. John Bolton, President Trump's former national security advisor for his first year in office, Trump's, is expected to plead guilty over mishandling classified documents, one felony count of illegal retention of sensitive security documents, which were his private notes. I'm guessing he probably wanted to keep those to write a book, but he has agreed to pay more than $2 million fine. Somebody emailed me and asked, I had to look it up. A conviction of one count of illegal retention comes with a sentence between 0 and 60 months in prison. So I doubt he'll spend any prison time. Didn't seem like anybody. Hey, boo-boo, Aurora, Ohio. WOIO, Channel 19. A bear has been spotted again in Northeast Ohio. Is it the same one? Hey, Dottie, is your bear from Rootstown still there? Did he go to Aurora? The Aurora Police Department shared that a bear was spotted in the northeast part of the city. Aurora Police shared a few tips to stay safe around bears and how to prevent them from rummaging for food in your yard. Keep your trash in garage or secured container. Remove bird feeders temporarily. Keep your pet food inside. Clean grease from your outdoor grills. Didn't say anything about a double-barreled shotgun. I don't think you're allowed to shoot bears. Unless it's self-defense, right? Hawaii's Attorney General stands to lose around $3 million in federal funding to fight Medicaid fraud after failing to consistently bring criminal cases, according to the Trump administration about 20 minutes ago. This is an escalation of Vice President J.D. Vance's campaign against health care fraud nationwide. Now they've already been to Ohio, Minnesota, Maine, and now they're putting their eyes on Hawaii. Department of Health and Human Services Inspector General March Bell, there's a name, sent a letter to the Hawaii Attorney General Ann Lopez informing her state's Medicare Fraud Control Unit has denied her federal certification until more sweeping changes for money control with your public property, your money.
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2: our future. Florida, yesterday, Governor DeSantis, they got what they needed to put it on the ballot in November to increase the amount of money that would allow you to not pay a significant portion of your real estate property tax in the state of Florida if it's passed by 60% in November. Currently, homestead exemption is based on $50,000 a year or less. That would go to $150,000 next year and $250,000 in 2028. I wonder if Michigan is taking a page out of there. Even our state legislators passed some measures to reduce some of our property tax. You might, this summer when your bill comes, see a savings here in Ohio. Every little bit helps. But Michigan... tax cut sparks budget fight. Michigan's House approved a property tax package worth more than $5 billion, but the plan moved forward without finished replacement for the lost public revenue. How are we going to make up the money? Sales tax. It's that simple. The missing piece is now the center of the fight because schools, local governments, roads, and public safety could feel the impact if replacement funding is not secured soon. You're on the air. Good afternoon. Hello.
4: Yeah, on that subject regarding real estate tax and funding the school. You know, last week we had a former educator call in, and their main concern was, the scenario given was, what if a teacher loses their job? The last 3 years are so important to their cushy pension fund. That's what their concern was. Never mind grandma being taxed off of her home. They're worried about their pension. That's all he was concerned about,
2: right?
4: The pension. The Chinese Revolution, the students got sick of the college professor's crap, and they ended up kneeling on rice, being beat with broom handles, and forced to admit their crimes against the country. You know, if you got a gay pride flag over an American flag, You're treasonous. That's criminal, all right? And they look at you with such smug superiority. That's right. Your child can change their sex, and I won't do anything about it. I won't even tell you. That's right. Everything I do is for your own good, and we're going to do it anyway. That's all they were concerned about the last three precious years. I don't care if an indoctrinator eats cat food. You should be sent out to the vegetable farms in California and do something useful. You're enemies of our country. If you didn't fight tooth and nail to take rainbow flags out, and what are you doing talking anything about sexuality to any child? It's not your business. Tim Walz.
2: Mm-hmm.
4: You know, that was really getting on my nerves, man. This educator, was really concerned about the pension. You know, that was their main concern.
2: Mm-hmm.
4: That was our only concern. How important is that? How important is it that people who worked their whole lives to buy their home, you know, are going to be taxed, can't afford to live, have to go back to work? Anyway, let me check. I'm actually in Aurora, Ohio, cashing my check. This will be the last time. Yeah, you know what?
2: Hey, boo boo. Let's go cash our check in Aurora.
4: Yeah, and I know it's a black bear, too, right? Black bear. Yeah, you never hear anybody say a white bear.
2: Well, we're not going to have any polar bears down here.
4: No?
2: No.
4: I'm sorry. I'm a grizzly. Beautiful day, man.
2: Vanity plates in Ohio. Are they First Amendment rights?
4: Yes. You should be able to put anything you want. Like
2: if you're paying for it and it's your car, gay and Muslim, and they had a list of words.
4: No, hold it up there. No. I'm talking about American things. You can put American values on your license plate.
2: Oh, here we go.
4: No.
2: So you're up for free speech, but just speech you approve. Who made you the boss of my license plate? I'm paying for it.
4: You know. License plates and speed limit signs, you know those are made by prisoners, right? I'm just saying.
2: No, they used to be. I don't think they're made by prisoners anymore. They want the new black. Have you seen the new black and white license plates they want to put on cars?
4: Yes, I have.
2: Yeah.
4: Yes, I have. I wasn't sure what they were.
2: Well, you know, you're...
4: I like them.
2: If the wind is blowing to the north toward Aurora from Kent, the Akron Water Treatment Plant had a chlorine leak yesterday, and a shelter-in-place ordered for a mile within around there. And three workers are treated but will recover. The water's fine. I don't know what happened at the water plant there at Lake Rockwell, but...
4: Well, don't they put that in your drinking water, chlorine, fluoride, all that?
2: Yeah.
4: Mm-hmm. I mean, technically, I'd rather swim in a lake than a pool. Because, I mean, you go in there, you can smell the chlorine. I don't think it's good for you. It'll kill poison ivy, but...
2: All right, good luck at the bank in Aurora. WNIR, hello. Kills poison ivy. Hello?
5: Hey, good morning,
2: What's
5: sir.
2: Up, man?
5: Hey, I have a gripe for you. Well, but first I'd like to start it off with, you were talking about what makes songs great.
2: No, my YouTuber, the guy that called in, he's a YouTuber, and he said, this takes a lot of years and a lot of prep work. It's a lot of work. I have two of them, Rick Beato, and he did he would go through, and he's done, good gosh, I bet you he's done 200 videos on big songs that you and I would know, but that's the topic.
5: That's cool. Well, I was just going to say, I was listening to, just the isolated drum and bass tracks from some Steely Dan songs. If you have checked those
2: Jim
5: out, Kep- you might enjoy
2: Jim
5: those.
2: Jim Keltner, they got two. The bass line and the drums are amazing.
5: Yeah, and you listen to that, like, that's the groove. I'm a bass player, you know, that's what gets the booty shaking.
2: You mean like the Asia Steely Dan era or what?
5: Yeah, things like, you know, you listen to Kid Charlemagne. But when you listen to just the drum and the bass, like, okay, cool. That's, you know, it isolates kind of the root of it. It was just something, a different way of listening to cool songs that you've heard.
2: I'm thinking Jimmy Keltner was on, I got to think about that, man.
5: Well, even other songs too, like The Trooper from Iron Maiden. You can hear it.
2: Oh, man. Yeah, on the man. Bass and, I'll tell you know, what, that's the thing. My buddy Bobby Golic, man, he's a rock and roller. I mean, he loves that Maiden and all that stuff. I respect the heck out of it, but after a while, man, it's just like a pile driver going in my ear. I don't know, man. Some of it's just too, but they're unbelievable talents, those guys.
5: Yeah, so just the drum and bass is another way of listening. I thought you'd enjoy those. But here's a gripe I've got. I took my mother's car to a nationwide just oil change place to get it checked out. It's registered in her name. You know, blah, blah, blah. But anyway, what I'm getting at is this place that I took it to, I guess I should have read the fine print. What they do is they sell your information. And I've been getting, it was about a week ago, and now I'm getting calls from companies trying to sell me extended warranties on auto warranties.
2: Mm.
5: Yeah, it took me a little while to track and figure it out, but I'm like, because I paid for it in my name, so they have my name and my phone number. But the car's registered to her, and I'm like, who could make that connection? I'm like, that's who's doing it.
2: Hmm.
5: So, for some of the elderly out there, I mean, these people that were calling, I didn't know if they were legitimate or not, but it's another way of them contacting.
2: So, wait, you go to get your oil changed in a minute type place, and they want what information? Your cell phone?
5: No, I just filled out the form.
2: What
5: the
2: form?
5: Registration. The pay form, you know, here, fill out this form. What do you want? Okay, just sign here. We'll have it ready in, you know, half an hour.
2: Okay.
5: You know, so
2: and on that form was some we have the right to sell your information thingy, your cell phone or your email or something?
5: Okay. In the fine print back there, there's like a privacy. There's this little section on information privacy, and I should have read it, you know. But, yeah, so, I was wondering, like, how did they get my name, my number? It's my mom's car registered to her, but they knew the mileage. They knew it was out of warranty. They knew the make and the model and all that. I'm like, how? There's only one way they could have put that together. So for those people out there and some of the elderly who may not be up to scammers, there might be scammers buying this information. There's places that'll buy, you know, bulk info, like sales leads, you know. And I don't know if Carfax does it or not, but yeah, this local oil or the nationwide oil chain did it.
2: Rick Marotta. Listen to Rick. I seen your picture. Okay, so Jimmy Keltner played on. Rick Marotta was on Pay. If you get a chance and have the ability, just listen. And if you watch the making of Peg, there's a one-hour documentary. It's about 20 years old, okay? Because Walter Becker was still alive. Walter Becker and Donald Fagen are at the mixing board, and they're like, let's just listen to Jim Keltner. And Keltner interviewed said, you know, he goes, I had my hi-hat set, and he was just pointing his fingers, like a quarter of an inch. He goes, and I've done that as a session drummer for hundreds of recordings. He goes, Asia is the only album where you can actually hear my hi-hat. You know what I mean? Rick Marotta, Jimmy Keltner. I was trying to think who played Chuck Rainey. Is your bass?
5: Yes.
2: Yeah, Chuck.
5: Chuck Rainey.
2: Chuck. Okay, so what's funny is 77, you got a lot going on there. You got the punk is just coming, Devo, New Wave. Disco is in its death throes, okay? But you had the Toledo, the play that funky music kind, Dayton. They claim they're the birthplace of funk, you know, with the Ohio Players. And slapping the bass. And Chuck Rainey in that video, he's like, you know, they want me to be, you know, because you got to read music to be with Steely Dan, okay? You got to be able to read. In fact, they heard, Dire Straits. What's their guitar player for Dire Straits?
5: Mark Knopfler.
2: On not Money for Nothing. What was their the first hit they had?
5: Sultan's a Swing.
2: Sultan's a Swing, based on a true story. They went into a London pub, and there was a band called the Sultan's a Swing, and there was like 12 people in there. But, man, they were just, he said, they had like 10 people listening. They didn't care. They were there for themselves. That was based on a true story. But in the guitar solo of Sultan's a Swing, Becker and Fagen, they heard that and they're like, we should call that guy in. They flew him in from London to LA. Okay, Mark Knopfler, not knowing he didn't know how to read. He's like, I don't know how to read music. You should have asked me that beforehand. I'd have saved the flight, you know. But Chuck Rainey, in that documentary about Asia, he said, you know what? We played this song so many times. We'd practice for 4 hours, go have a 2-hour lunch. He goes, come back, and then we might have two new guitarists, but they kept me, and they kept, I just mentioned his name, Rick Marotta on drums. But he goes, you know, they didn't want me to slap, but this song felt like I should slap, you know, the groove did.
5: Yeah.
2: He's like, I felt like this kind of felt like a slapping song. So he goes, you know what I did? He said, the music, what do you call those? Little chart holding thingies with a tripod. You know the music?
5: Just a music stand.
2: Okay, music stand. He took two of them and moved them up high, and he was in a chair that swiveled, and he goes, I just swiveled around about the 14th take and started slapping that bass, and he goes, they never saw it. They never caught on.
5: Secret slapper.
2: You bass players. Yeah.
5: Hey, the voice is inside my head.
2: I'll tell you what, you want to hear a bass line? Listen to this. The Talk of Akron. It's live on your radio. One listen. Listen to the bass line. You hear it. We share I don't know who recorded that, but that is one hell of a bass line. Every time I hear that, I'm like going boom, boom, boom, boom, boom, boom, boom.
5: It's good stuff. I love it. I'll do that every time. Sometimes I'll flip it around. We play Crazy Train, and I was just messing around playing the Oompa Loompa theme, you know, Oompa Loompa, Boopa Doop, and I was speeding it up, kind of playing it metal.
2: Wait a minute. Oh, Willy Wonka. Wait a minute. Hold on a minute. When I heard Oompa Loompa, I mixed my metaphors. I'm thinking Wizard of Oz. When they're come into the castle and they're up there on the hill and the guards come in, they're going, wee-oh, oh, wee-oh, oh. What are they actually saying? Do you know that?
5: I don't.
2: The official lyrics were, we loathe the ogre. But that's like one of those videos on YouTube about people say, what were, you know, the guards?
5: The wrong lyrics?
2: Yeah,
5: that's
2: exactly.
5: That's another show you could do, yeah.
2: Crazy what Train. You mean Ozzy? Crazy Train?
5: Yeah. Ozzy. The drummer and I, we hang out all the time. So we were playing. I realized, hey, man, this Oompa Loompa, I could flow this right into Crazy Train. There's a point where they meet together. So he and I had been practicing it. We're just playing the Oompa Loompa song and the other guys in the band, and then we just go straight into Crazy Train. These guys are like, what are you guys
2: doing? Yeah. That sounds kind of like Dark Side of the Moon. They're going with all the voice, and all of a sudden Claire Torrey comes in and starts belting out, you know, her whatever. Yeah. All right, well, what's going on in Colorado?
5: Just another beautiful day. It's warm out here.
2: What's the property tax out there like?
5: I don't know. I'm not too sure. The tax at the dispensaries is almost 18%, though.
2: What do you mean? You rent? You don't know? You don't have any idea what? Do they have property tax in Colorado? What do you mean you don't know?
5: No, I rent a nice place. And
2: you don't care, shop, huh?
5: Well, my shop is down below because the property out here it's an expensive place to live in Durango, where I'm at.
2: Right.
5: It costs as much to live here as it did when I was living at the beach in California.
2: You told me when Johnny and I were going to go out there before he got accepted down to Tallahassee, we were going to take we were going to go out September.
5: Durango to Silverton.
2: Yeah, the Durango to Silverton. What gauge train is that?
5: They call it a narrow gauge.
2: Yeah. Is that the scene in Woodcock? We're going to blow up the thing. Get out of there with Butch and Butch Cassidy. I think they blew the train up. Is that where they blew the train up in Butch and Sundance?
5: Train, where they did that, the tracks aren't here anymore. But and you can look this up if you want to look it up online in Durango. Like my mom used to live on what's called Sundance Circle.
2: Yeah.
5: And there's a big open area behind that, and that is where they filmed the scene of them blowing up.
2: That's what I knew, it was out there around there somewhere.
5: And when they jump off the rocks, that's a place out here near Baker's Bridge.
2: I wonder if anybody ever jumps off that. You know, for example, when Jillian was up in Massachusetts last summer for summer stock and the birches, one weekend she went up into Boston and last year was 2025, right? Yeah.
5: Mm-hmm.
2: It was the 50th anniversary of Jaws. Do you remember the Jaws Bridge? Okay. Where the one kid said, Dad, I don't want to go over there. That's for old women. Remember that? And the kids get attacked by the shark. That bridge, you can Google Jaws Bridge. And the thing is, you go to the Jaws Bridge and you jump off it. And last year, they allowed them to do like they do in West Virginia. The people of West Virginia were base jumping off. You're the base jumping guy. We talked about the new river bridge. Well, this is not that. It's about 20 feet, but the water, you gotta do it when the tide's in. Okay.
5: Yeah.
2: Right. But Jillian said, I told her, I said, when you're down there, go out there to, I think it's up toward the Vineyard. I don't know exactly where it is. It's on the Google map. You can see it, but she said, well, we went out there, but the line was so long and the water was too cool, and I chickened out, Dad. I'm like, well, at least you went. She goes, I got pictures of us standing on the Jaws Bridge.
5: That's cool.
2: Yeah. And we are going to have northern lights over Ohio the next couple of days. And
5: Wow.
2: Well, this just came across the wire. I'm looking for something else. Midday, when it's 80 degrees, you know. A geomagnetic storm has been issued for, hold on, what's today's number? Yeah, this evening through Saturday due to a recent solar storm. The northern lights might be visible over Ohio tonight and tomorrow night and other parts of the United States. Of course, the visibility will be depend on, let me see here, I got to pet. We're going to be cloudy overnight, of course, and, you know, tonight and tomorrow night, we're going to be cloudy, so people won't probably get to see it here. But depending on the strength of the coronal mass ejections.
5: You know what's really cool is I have a handheld, like a ham radio, and I'm not a licensed ham operator, but I can tune in the frequency, and I can hear the ham operators contacting and talking back and forth to the space station when it flies over.
2: No.
5: I'm not kidding you, man. No, you can look it up, the frequency. It's a real easy thing to do. There's a backup. I mean, it doesn't always come over your place, but when it does come over your place, it makes about 5 or 6 revolutions where you know, there's about a 15-minute window.
2: Wow.
5: Where you can contact it. Yeah, it's really kind of cool, man.
2: Is that a thing? That's like a thing they promote?
5: Yeah. Yeah. If you're a ham operator, you want to log a contact with the ISS. But what I realized, when I looked it up, that thing moves so fast, it compresses radio waves. Like you can tune a little ahead of it before it's coming and a little past it as it goes by for Doppler effect.
2: You could sweep it. That?
5: Yeah.
2: Now, wait a minute. Cool, let me think about that. Compression, moving, speed of sound. Radio waves are... It's not really so much... a compression as much as the Doppler, like you said. It's
5: the Doppler,
2: the strength of the radio waves are the strongest when it's right above you, but they wax and wane depending on as you're coming or going. Probably. Yeah, that is kind of cool, though.
5: It was pretty, I'm looking at it going, man, you know. So one day, once I get my license...
2: Well, what do they talk about it? A breaker one night for the International Space Station or what?
5: Yeah, what they do is they sign, you know, this is K5WX or whoever, contact an ISS, and they confirm with their number, you know, so they exchange call signs.
2: You know what?
5: They don't have a lot of time, but...
2: I'll tell you what, I wouldn't want... That space station, they're up there naked to these geomagnetic storms and the radio X, all the... They don't have the atmosphere to block it like we do down here.
5: No, or tiny little pieces.
2: The storm is expected to hit level 3 or 4 out of possible 5. That's pretty big, 3 to 3 or 4 out of 5. Could disrupt power systems, radio waves in some places, and may push the northern lights, depending. It could be far as northern Georgia.
5: Wow.
2: I'll be looking
5: for it here. I'm not in a rural area out here in Colorado.
2: Well, let me look here. Now, hold on a minute. I'm looking. Tonight's aurora forecast, KP7, range 0 of 9. It is going to, the red wave where people really see it is obviously all of Canada, right? Okay, in Alaska. But you're that square... You're kind of by the four square-ish down there, right?
5: That monument in an hour.
2: You could be a Four Corners monument in an hour. You would be right on the fringe of it in the what they call the yellow zone. You know what I mean? So you might, depending, but they have no idea. You know, this isn't like, you know, forecast. Hey, son, could you send us a 7 of 10? They don't know. You might see it tonight. They may be visible. So, far south, Lake Erie tonight and Georgia tomorrow night. And because the sun is in a relatively low cycle relative to last year. It was really hopping last year.
5: I think it does like an 11-year cycle. Or
2: yeah, exactly.
5: Like it
2: yeah.
5: Deal.
2: It's not fixed, but about the last 30 years, it's got an 11-year cycle. You're right. So... but we never know.
5: You're referring to the KP index for activity, right?
2: Yes. I guess. Yeah, that's what it says. It just says the
5: KP. Yeah, I've got a KP. Yeah, that's pretty busy. Like, I listen to shortwave and ham a lot. And, when it gets the
2: KP. All right, well, if you know what this means, it says the NOAA Space Weather Prediction Center. Tonight's aurora forecast. Forecast a KP7, and it says in parentheses, range 0 to 9. Forecast G is in Garfield scale, range 3, 0 to 5. So they have two measurements, the KP and the G scale, which I got to plead ignorance to.
5: Yeah, it's really active. I mean, if you're going to try to listen to anything long distance on shortwave, because what shortwave is really cool, I can get like Madagascar, China, Japan.
2: I like to move it, move it. I like to move it, move it. I gotta go, man. Take care. I'll see you.
5: All right, take it easy. Bye.
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0: Chuck Rainey in there and Rick Marotta. Hey, it's 82 degrees, Chamber of Commerce Day. The chlorine has dissipated in Greater Franklin County. The water is fine in Akron. Hey, Buffalo Bill, call me. How's your water over there? 61 degrees and cloudy overnight. It is 1 o'clock on the Talk of Akron, WNIR, Kent Akron.
1: From ABC News, I'm Brian Clark. Sources tell ABC News that former National Security Advisor John Bolton is going to pay more than $2 million in fines as part of a plea agreement to one count of illegally retaining classified information. ABC's Catherine Falder says Bolton's guilty plea, expected later this month, comes for much less than his original charge.
2: He was charged last year by a grand jury in Maryland with 8 counts of unlawful transmission of national defense information, as well as 10 counts of unlawful retention of national defense information.
1: This is the first successful prosecution as part of President Trump's campaign of retribution. This one had support of career Justice Department employees, and some former DOJ employees today are opposing President Trump's plan to nominate the acting Attorney General, Todd Blanche, to the position on a full-time basis. More from ABC's Peter Haralambos.
3: We've already seen some pushback from career prosecutors who've since left the Department of Justice. In a statement today, they opposed the nomination. They said Blanche has basically never stopped being Donald Trump's personal lawyer, and that confirming him would be a, quote, rejection of the rule of law.
1: Blanche today said he's honored and humbled by the nomination. Some Republicans in the Senate have also expressed skepticism. The arrival of the New World screwworm in Texas could send beef prices higher, says ABC's Jim Ryan in Dallas.
4: This pest does not cause any sort of a food safety issue. It is not a disease, but simply an insect that feeds on living tissues. Animals treated early enough will recover and are safe to enter the food supply system.
1: That's Secretary of Agriculture Brooke Rollins. The insect was discovered on livestock in South Texas, and that farm has been quarantined. Today, President Trump expected to announce plans to boost the nation's coal industry, including building new plants in Alaska and West Virginia. You're listening to ABC News.
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1: Authorities say they arrested a man at a TSA checkpoint in Sacramento who was carrying an explosive device in his carry-on that could have caused major damage. ABC's Chief Justice Correspondent Pierre Thomas has more on the suspect, Kimani Jones.
7: The FBI says Jones has a history of paranoia, allegedly complaining of being under surveillance. The Bureau says he allegedly called the FBI's tip line 13 times this year to report nonsensical threats, including on the day of his arrest.
1: Karen Reed is suing the Massachusetts State Police and the town of Canton, Massachusetts. Reed had faced 2 trials in connection with the death of her boyfriend, a Boston police officer who was found dead on a lawn after a night of drinking in a snowstorm. She was convicted of drunken driving. The lawsuit alleges misconduct and negligence. The World Cup begins 1 week from today, but the Department of Homeland Security is admitting to some struggles when it comes to countering drones, says ABC's Karen Hua.
8: Amid the heightened threat environment, Homeland Security Secretary Mark Wayne Mullen is revealing concerns about guarding against drones during the upcoming World Cup tournament, telling lawmakers his agency is struggling to keep up.
9: On the counter-drone measures, everybody's a little behind.
8: Mullen citing recent incidents at the Masters and at a Formula One race.
1: Tonight it's Game 2 of the Stanley Cup Final in Raleigh, where the Vegas Golden Knights won Game 1 over the Hurricanes, 5-4 in an overtime thriller. Puck drops at 8 Eastern on ABC. I'm Brian Clark, ABC News.
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19: 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And brought to you by the Bistro on Main in Kent. Tonight's dine-in special, the Bistro's grilled sirloin steak with au gratin potatoes and fresh asparagus, only $20. Tonight at the Bistro on Main. 3 hospitalized after a chlorine gas chemical reaction at the Akron Water Plant. It happened Wednesday afternoon. The plant temporarily shut down after the chlorine gas was released. The plant back up and running. A chemical reaction at the plant on Ravenna Road in Portage County's Franklin Township sent 3 to the hospital. All 3 have since been released from the hospital, and a shelter-in-place order within a half-mile radius of the plant was lifted last night. A 31-year-old man from Lorain, Joshua Bach, arraigned Tuesday, 6 charges, including involuntary manslaughter, corrupting another with drugs, tampering with evidence, abuse of a corpse in connection with the death of an Akron man last year. Officers called to a hotel room at Super 8 on Edson Road in Kent, June 27th of 2025, where guests found the deceased body concealed under the mattress of the bed. The cause of the victim's death? Acute intoxication by the combined effects of a mixture of substances, including fentanyl, methamphetamine, and others. Bach, the last person to have contact with the victim prior to his death, a jury trial is set for July 21st. Akron police are asking for the public's help in locating a suspect in connection to the fatal shooting of a 29-year-old man in the city's Kenmore neighborhood late last month. Officers arrived at the scene and found a man on the sidewalk who had been shot several times. The victim identified is 29-year-old Devontae Richardson. Anyone with information has to contact Akron Police, 330-375-2490, or Summit County Crime Stoppers at 330-434-COPS. Callers can remain anonymous. Former Akron City Councilwoman Tara Mosley Weems is the first candidate who said she will challenge Mayor Shamus Malik in the May primary. Mosley Weems ran unsuccessfully for mayor against Malik in 2023 and tells the Beacon Journal she has 11 months to make her case. For local news anytime, go to WNIR.com. WNIR weather this afternoon, sunny and 85, down to 62 tonight. Mostly sunny, breezy, 87 tomorrow. Currently, it's 82 degrees at the Talk of Akron, WNIR.
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0: For weeks, viewers to the I-Team of Fox 8 have been sending pictures and videos asking why a Newburgh Heights police officer is sitting in an unmarked white pickup truck on the side of I-77 running radar to clock speeders. So they checked it out. The mayor, Trevor Elkins, gave the Fox 8 the following release about this. Quote, an officer is indeed operating a speed camera that issues civil violations in compliance with Ohio law. Because the violations are not criminal per the Ohio Revised Code, the vehicle the police officer in is not required to be marked as it is not issuing criminal traffic citations. These violations issued to motorists beginning at 74 miles per hour who are ignoring the 60 miles per hour speed limit. That being said, the chief has informed me, the mayor, he does intend to order a magnet for the door that reads police. WNIR, hello.
20: Good afternoon, John.
0: Hey.
20: Yesterday you had a caller call in. She was saying that her husband had got bitten by the tick, and he had that meat allergy and everything, and how it's not a conspiracy or anything like that. There's a program that the USDA has. It's called No Questions Letters, and you're starting next year in 2027. They're going to start putting in bioengineered. They're starting with cocoa, and all this cocoa is made in a bioreactor, and they're going to be allowed to put in anywhere from 5 to 35% into your food, and it's not going to be labeled, and they don't have to label it. And they're starting with cocoa because they've tried to come in through the front door with the bioengineered beef. You know, the lab-grown beef, and it fell flat on its face because the people rejected it. Well, that's the next step. They want to start putting out this. What they do is they take live cells from cattle, and then they put it in a bioreactor, and it grows them. And then they'll be able to mix this into your food. So why is all this happening along with the ticks coming along? And to make you that you're not going to want to eat beef, because they're going to synthesize the enzyme that the tick reacts with. Kind of sounds like Roundup. How is it that Roundup only kills weeds and not your grass or anything else? Because they figured out what exactly how to attack the plant.

0: I think they are doing this. You know, they are moving forward with it. And starting in 2027, there's not you're not even going to be able to tell, because there's nothing going to be on the label that it's going to be in there. So I'm wondering if people are going to start getting, you know, another type of sick. You know, like how all of a sudden, if you listen to the radio, there's always all these commercials. Oh, you can't digest your food. You have pancreatic this, that. It's all coming from the ingredients. I mean, none of this was ever heard of, you know, 20, 30 years ago, 40 years ago. Nobody, I remember when I was a kid, nobody even saw a fat person. And now, when you look back at what, especially people I thought were fat, and when you look at the picture, I'm like, wow, they look normal.
1: A new case, speaking of beef, okay, a new case of the new world screwworm has been found in Texas, which 6 decades after the flesh-eating pest was largely eradicated in the United States, sparking an aggressive response amid fears about potential impact to livestock industry. The U.S. Agriculture Department confirmed the parasites detected in the umbilical area of a 3-week-old calf in Zavala County, Texas. There have been no further cases detected, but this has been eradicated, this screwworm. Now, it basically, the USDA has been leaving the way pests, blah, blah. It doesn't really affect the meat so much. It just affects the health of the cow, you know, or the whatever. In 1966, okay, 60 years ago, according to the USDA, the outbreak in Florida was in 2016-17. It affected deer. Last year, a rare human case was confirmed in a Maryland resident who traveled to El Salvador. But, you know, so, and then you had scientists for the National Institute of Health. Was it that Fauci, the head of the NIH?
0: Well, he's involved in a lot of stuff.
1: Yes or no? Is NIH Fauci? Isn't NIH Fauci?
0: Yes.
1: Okay, all right. 2 NIH researchers from the Rocky Mountain Laboratory have been charged with conspiracy of smuggling deactivated Mpox, monkeypox, virus. How do you deactivate a virus into the U.S., okay? I don't know. 2 scientists of the U.S. lab were charged with smuggling vials of deactivated version of the deadly virus in the country of Africa on a packed Delta airline flight. Vincent Munster, 53, and Claude Quay, K-W-E, 38, both researchers at the National Institutes of Health at the Rocky Mountain Lab in Montana are charged with conspiracy to smuggle the virus that causes Mpox, formerly monkeypox, in the United States, and lying to law enforcement, according to the criminal complaint unsealed yesterday in U.S. District Court. These NIH experts apparently broke our laws by smuggling viral pathogens on a packed commercial airplane from an outbreak in the Republic of Congo. Let that sink in, end quote, said U.S. Attorney Jerome Gordon, the Eastern District of Michigan, said. They found him at the Detroit Metro Airport, the same place 2 University of Michigan PhD researchers were bringing in some fungus that could kill all of our grain in America, and that was caught at Detroit. Remember?
0: But you know, it sounds. I mean, why? Okay, if you really wanted to move this stuff around, you could just put it in next day mail, next day air. Nobody is going to question that package. You know, it's going to you'll pay whatever it costs. And why would you? It seems like it's designed to. And it's amazing how they catch them. How do you know they got this on?
1: Yeah, that's the thing. I'm. What did Vincent Munster and Claude do? According to the criminal complaint filed by on St. Patrick's Day, the FBI, Munster, a citizen of the Netherlands, is chief of the virus ecology section of the Rocky Mountain Laboratory in Hamilton, Montana. Quay, K-W-E, is a citizen of Cameroon and a research fellow in Munster's department. They work at a biosafety lab 4. What level? I don't know how many levels they have, but level 4 lab sounds, you know, DEFCON 4, which prosecutors say employs, quote, the highest level of biosafety precautions for scientific research of known and potential pathogens

0: a human and job. Their job duties include studying emerging viral pathogens. The lab is one of approximately 15 such facilities in the United States. The labs are the highest containment facilities in the world, the NIH says, designed to study deadly airborne transmitted pathogens with no cures. So why were they sneaking it in? Because you know they're not allowed to have it in America because it'll get loose.
1: Well, okay, so they're sneaking it in. They get caught. I mean, like I said, these are the packages are tiny. I mean, you can put it in a vial. Obviously, you can make the vial. So regardless, even if a truck runs over it, it's not going to break. You know, you can move this stuff around way easier than bringing it in with your
0: I'm just saying, man. So, I mean, there's something afoot about all of this. Mpox, a viral illness known as monkeypox, generally starts with flu-like symptoms. Fever, swollen glands, muscle aches, headaches, and back aches. It's mostly associated with a painful rash and low energy, according to the World Health Organization. Lesions start on the hands and face and some in the mouth and the anus, and therefore hard to see, said Dr. Glesby, the infectious disease specialist at Weill Cornell Medicine, New York Presbyterian, told USA Today. So I don't know. I don't know why they're... Stay in the Netherlands and study it in the Netherlands, is what I say. Or stay in Cameroon and study it in there.
1: In 2013, they were the first ones to produce the fake beef.
0: Oh, well, here we go.
1: I mean, okay. they cultured it. Well, they cultured it. They were
0: Listen,
1: the first ones.
0: That whole thing, that fake beef thing, has been going on for 20 years, and here's why. Elementary, Lucy Liu Giggity, and Johnny Lee Miller... They got into a mysterious death at one of these. They called it Schmeet. Did you ever see the episode?
1: No.
0: You need to watch it because basically what they're doing is exactly what you're saying. But here was the interesting part. There are many religions that do not allow certain types of meat, pork, whatever being. So what the marketing was, if they could get the Jewish community of New York and the Muslim community of New York, if they could get their imams and their rabbis to verify that this was not meat, it would have been a $1 billion industry. That's from elementary 20 years ago. Go watch that one and call me tomorrow. WNIR, hello.
2: Hey, John.
0: Hey.
2: Hey, according to Alexa, the guards in Oz on the bridge are in their native language chanting, when translated, all we own, we owe to her.
0: Oh, okay. All we own... We owe to her. Oh, okay. I'll allow it.
2: rumor has it that to this day, every night, Hillary Clinton has Bill bow to her in worship and say these same words.
3: What difference at this point does it make?
2: we owe her.
0: WNIR, hello. Hello from your car. Three? Yeah. Are you there?
4: Hey, what's going on?
0: What's now? On your mind?
4: Great show as always.
0: Thank you.
4: I just wanted to see if you had a chance to hear Brandon Gill's interview with probing Senator Antonio about the Ohio's Medicare fraud, the $1.2 billion Medicare fraud.
0: I have no idea who either one of those names are, so the answer is no. Who's Brandon Gill? Randall Gill?
4: Brandon Gill. He's a congressman from Texas. He probed Ohio Senator Nikki Antonio about the $1.2 billion fraud. I just wanted to know if you heard her excuse.
0: No, I didn't.
4: It's worth the look up.
0: Well, what did she say? I'm not looking it up. Tell me what she allegedly said.
4: She just allegedly didn't have any answer for it. She said that she just called him racist, and you know the old talking points that the Democrats have.
0: Where was this done? In the State House of Columbus?
4: I believe it was in Washington, D.C. It was yesterday.
0: Oh, wait a minute. Well, wait a minute. Nikki Antonio is an Ohio State Senator. She wouldn't be in D.C. She'd be in Columbus, yeah. Right?
4: Well, no, she, they subpoenaed her to Congress yesterday.
0: Oh, why? No, I didn't see that. Well, I didn't see that at all. Why was, you got me confused. Okay.
4: I'm sorry.
0: All right. So I'm like, why would a state senator, Nikki Antonio, Democrat of Lakewood, maybe?
4: Oh, yes, Lakewood.
0: Lakewood, right. I know her, but I don't know who Brandon Gillen is. Why would he be? Okay, so the state senator, is she in charge of the money to the people from Somalia and Columbus somehow?
4: Somehow, yes. And yes, they probed her yesterday along with top FBI officials, and she deflected every question that they had to her. So
0: how so? What do you mean?
4: She, just like I said, she just turned it into us or him being racist. And
0: why? Because the people getting the money are from Somalia?
4: Yes.
0: Oh.
4: Yep. So just thought I'd pass that along. I didn't know how many Ohioans actually know that that there is a $1.2 billion Medicaid fraud going on in Ohio.
0: Well, I brought it up. I've been bringing it up forever. Nobody calls in about it because it's boring. But Trump is going after the next one here. I had this morning deep in my pile when I got in here at 8 o'clock looking for something to kill 5 hours midday. Hold on a minute. In the summer doldrums, you know. Entire leadership team of Navy Maintenance Depot, Commander in Yokosaka, Japan. He's been fired, and then the petty officer and the XO were fired. They won't say why, what they did over in Japan. That's not it. Carnival cruise ship, the 18-year-old girl, she had DNA from her stepbrother and another man in that missing girl. Hold on, I'm reading my... Somewhere, Hawaii, Trump is holding $1.3 billion back from Hawaii because Hawaii... Oh, here it is. Hawaii's attorney general stands to lose around $3 billion in federal funding to fight Medicaid fraud after failing to consistently bring criminal cases, according to Trump yesterday. So,
4: well, let's hope he holds back their funds here in Ohio until we clean this up.
0: Okay, anything else?
4: No, sir.
0: All right, thank you.
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0: No, I was watching, I spent all my time watching, as old timer said, Marco Rubio is just impressive. And I was watching Marco in the Congress on C-SPAN. So I just went to, I had it queued up and I just went in and put, so I did not see this. Let me see what this, let me double check. This is the GOP Oversight Committee, Republican Oversight Committee, and it reads, Ohio Democrat, State Senator Nikki Antonio, questioned by Mr. Gill, chairman of Texas. I haven't heard this. I hope they don't cuss.
9: Senator Antonio, thank you for being here. Has Somali immigration been good for Ohio?
10: You know, that's really outside of my purview of
9: You're a state senator. Would you like to see more immigration from Somalia?
10: As far as I'm processing your question, and I have to say that I was almost brought to tears just now.
9: 72% of Somali immigrants are on welfare.
10: The rate and the level of hateful rhetoric based on false information
9: at an astounding rate, and I think that most Ohioans
10: would have
9: a problem with
10: that. The lack of even humanity to group a group of people together.
9: State to be defrauded at astounding rates.
10: I am shocked.
9: Billions of dollars taken out of the pockets of working class people going to criminal fraudsters. I certainly have a major problem with that.
10: In every community, there are good people and there
9: Americans
10: are bad people.
11: Yeah, regular order.
10: But to try to...
0: Oh my God. Thank God I didn't hear that diatribe. That's your state senator in D.C. Are Somalians good for the state of Ohio? Yes or no? WNIR, hello. How would you answer that, caller?
12: Everything that person just said is BS.
0: Everything? My cousin Vinny. Everything that guy just said, he's full of crap.
12: No, John, you know, you kind of just scratched me at one of the places that I have a rash.
0: Oh, from monkeypox?
12: No.
0: You need to shock the monkey.
12: Ooh. Thank you, monkey.
0: Okay. All right, where did I scratch your itch? What are you talking about? What topic?
12: The Democrats, the communists, the Democrats, rest in peace. The communists that have hijacked their name, just like, you know, the little rainbow flag got hijacked. You can't put it out for children anymore. They hate. And when I say that, I mean across the spectrum. They hate. They don't stand for anything. They don't come up with any original ideas. Oh, sure. Well, we're for climate change. Yeah, but then when you sit and watch a show about carbon credits, you know it's just another way to fleece people. And now we're seeing all that money started with COVID, started being thrown at the problem. It was almost like it
0: was... All right, stop right there. Almost $1 billion. Almost a billion. DeWine does not want to give it to about 300,000 Buckeyes. They were supposed to get $300 a week for 12 weeks.
12: Yeah.
0: $900 million. Where is the $900 million at? Is it earning interest? $900 million. What's 4% interest on $900 million? And the federal the judge said, give this money to the people, the 300,000 Ohioans that are due 12 weeks. What's 12 weeks times three? What's 12 times 3? $3,600 tax free to 300,000 Ohioans, and DeWine's holding it hostage.
12: If they are entitled to it.
0: Send it back to the federal government or give it to our people.
12: And yeah, and look at it this way. We know that there was...
0: $900 million would be $300 million more than they wanted to give Jimmy Haslam out of the unclaimed funds, Bill.
12: Well, I almost called him Biden. Yeah, well, he's on the same ilk. DeWine is a crook. He knows he's a crook. He knows he can't go any further in Ohio government. He's been everything, okay? He's been limited out of everything. But he still figures, well, I got a lot of life in me. I'm short, but I'm dynamite. And he's basically, can't use that on radio, he's a jerk. And he thinks that he is the king
0: of Ohio. Ohio is... is DeWino. All we owe is to DeWino.
12: You killed him, Dorsey.
0: All right, that's trivia. That's Buddy Ebsen. Buddy Ebsen was supposed to be the silver guy. What's the silver guy? Tin Man? And Buddy Ebsen was allergic to the aluminum in the paint or whatever, so he had a contract to say five words to get credit. She's dead. You killed her. Buddy Ebsen got his contract.
12: All right, now, let's get back to what we were talking
0: about. What were we talking about?
12: We're talking about people that come from overseas to this country because they got the letter. Hey, the drunk Americans got his wallet out. Come get some.
0: Mm-hmm.
12: So they come flying over here in airplanes, crawling across the border. The Democrats, the NGOs, anybody that could have their hand out had it out. And then the other ones were, while they had their hand out.
0: All right, 150 years ago in Blazing Saddles, what'd they say about my Irish ancestors? We don't want the Irish. We'll take everybody else, but we don't want every group of immigrants that's ever come to America, including my ancestors, have faced ridicule. It's your turn in the bowl, Somalia.
12: It's your turn in the barrel.
0: Right.
12: Right. And the thing is, I know that I don't think there's any bad Scottish people. I think they're without sin, actually. But then Grammy was a German, and then the other Grammy was Welsh, and they're innocuous. They don't do anything wrong. But then Grandpa was Scottish, and the other one was Irish. So there could be some turmoil with the Irish there.
0: Yes.
12: My God said that I'm going to make it, but he says, you're bleep.
0: Scientists charged with smuggling deactivated monkeypox virus. How does one begin to start deactivating a virus?
12: You just say no.
0: Seriously. Two National Institute of Health researchers at Rocky Mountain Laboratory. It's a level 4 bio lab, the highest level of biosafety precautions of scientific research of known and potentially unknown human pathogens. Why'd they have to sneak it in from Cameroon? From, you know, what? Who knows? They could have been sneaking in the new strain of Ebola. What's it called? The Kwanzaa Ebola or whatever? I don't even know what it's called. The new form of Ebola that doesn't kill you in 48 hours. It takes three weights to detect it.
12: Let's go in that direction a little bit. Who has been all over Africa for about the last 15 years?
0: Karen Bass and Bill Gates.
12: No, think bigger. The Chinese government. Now, who gave us the wonderful pandemic? Shot after shot after shot for
0: us. All right, so the Chinese are the ones that are doing all this engineering. They moved out of Wuhan and moved into Cameroon.
12: Yeah, this took your time.
0: I'm an exchange student from Cameroon. Was that where he was from? Eddie Murphy was from Cameroon. And what is that's the one where you get to see Jamie Lee Curtis without a shirt on? What's the name of that show? Oh, that's Trading Places, right?
12: Yeah.
0: Yeah.
12: It's very
0: and you. I can hear 100,000 men going, Jamie Lee Curtis topless video, please.
12: Yeah. Okay, but the Chinese, if they can't bomb us out, they're going to kill us out with a little bug.
0: Sure.
12: If you've ever looked in a microscope,
11: it scares the willies out of me.
0: That's right, man.
12: So we have a lot of moving parts in our world today. And a lot of moving parts want to destroy our little corner of it. And when I say our little corner, I mean, you know, the people that take their lunch buckets, you know, Joes from little moons all around the universe, going to work every day, worrying about the price of this, the price of that. And there's something, ABC has stopped bringing the top news story. The top news story. the gas must be coming down. They must know something because they're not running it into our faces. Either that or the idea that, yeah, I don't think I want a bunch of religious zealots that hate us that say death to America get the bomb.
0: Hey,
12: you
0: look,
12: know,
0: yeah.
12: Some
0: hypothesis. Yeah, bomb. Yeah. Well, wait a minute. 1993, six people were dead, thousands injured from the bombing of the World Trade Center and the Blind Sheikh.
12: Yes.
0: The guy that was the plastic surgeon supporting him just won the primary in New Jersey to run for Congress.
12: Huh?
0: Yeah.
12: So a plastic surgeon, so what are you going to do, give them all new faces?
0: No, I don't know. Look, I'm just reading ahead. Look, don't kill the messenger, okay? Plastic surgeon, here's the headline in New York Post, okay?
12: All right.
0: I'll read it. We'll learn together. Plastic surgeon. Plastic surgeon who testified for the credibility and the character of the 1993 World Trade Center bombing cleric, the Blind Sheikh, wins New Jersey Dem primary. And that got my attention. I'm like, a pro-Palestinian plastic surgeon in New Jersey who testified as a character witness in a major terrorism case on behalf of the convicted Islamic cleric won election in New Jersey's primary yesterday. Born in Egypt, Adam Hisham Homaway, former Army combat medic, born in Egypt, won a 12-way Democratic primary contest. He only got 18% of the vote, and he's the winner. They want to bring this ranked choice crap. There's a state legislator that wants to bring this ranked choice crap to Ohio. That's my top. Yes, sir. Okay. He was the top Democratic primary solid. The Trenton area, Bonnie Watson hyphen Coleman, Democrat in New York. She is retiring. And so this guy that's pro-Palestinian and he tried to get the Blind Sheikh, his head. Did they kill him or just put him in jail for the balance of his natural born life?
12: I think he's in the slams because I heard some time back that they wanted to get him out. And then it's really hard being politically correct.
0: Is he out in like the Colorado Supermax or whatever? I don't know.
12: Probably. Or Gitmo or something.
0: He was the most influential figure of Al-Qaeda terrorists in the early 90s. And he's the one that financed and made sure he's the one that, you know, helped, you know, they pulled a huge van full of C4 or whatever into the parking deck under one of the World Trade buildings and kaboom.
12: No, it was an automobile, and if it would have been a little closer, if I remember correctly, to take out two of the inner structure supports, that thing would have tipped.
0: He would have tipped into the other one, probably just started dominoes.
12: You think it was messy?
0: Anyhow, I'm just saying, I mean, you know, here we are coming on September 11th, 25 years later. I mean, we're more. Remember how united we were on September 12th, sure. 2001?
12: Well, you know, John,
0: what happened in 25 years?
12: Everything turned to crap. I mean, think about it. When you go to work, you get up, you drag your butt up out of bed, time to make the donut. You get in the car, you come into the shop there, and you do your this and you do your that. You sit down, you start your day.
0: Work, work,
12: all
0: work,
12: right?
0: Work, work,
12: work. Hello, boys. wouldn't that be a job? Playing motorboat. Never mind. The idea behind it is, yeah, we're Americans. Yeah, we're going to grumble. Yeah, we're going to complain. Yeah, we're going to tell you that you're ugly and you don't know how to run.
0: We can say anything about America, but you better not say a word or I'll drop you like first period French, right? We're all united. Well, the hell with that stuff.
12: Well, that's just it.
0: It's the Chinese divide and conquer or Khrushchev banging his shoe in 50. We will defeat you from inside. We'll use your freedoms against you.
12: I'll never forget we were having a conversation in the social circle, you know, outside the bar. And there was a young guy there, And he was saying, my granddad worked in a steel mill his whole life, and he was dead at 60. I'm never going to do that. And I looked at him, and I said, do you like to eat? He goes, huh?
0: You know what?
12: I said, do you like to eat?
0: You starved to death for 2 weeks. You'll be dead at 38, sucker.
12: Yeah. It's the idea that, sure, we'd all like to be important, and sure, we'd all like to be a YouTube influencer. Oh, look, I'm famous. Or, you know, a rock star, this, a race car driver. All of these things are pipe dreams. And then you realize, uh-oh, I've got to do something to support my habit. You know, food.
0: Right, yeah.
12: I have food. And
0: I wish my mom would have never fed me. I'm addicted to eating food. Newburgh Heights, Ohio, Bill. For weeks, viewers have contacted the Cleveland Eye team, sending pictures and videos asking why a Newburgh Heights police officer was sitting in an unmarked white F-150 on the side of 77 running radar to clock speeders. So they went there, the I team, you know, the Ed and Peggy Gallick, and here's what the mayor had to say in Newburgh Heights. Quote, yes, an officer is indeed operating a speed camera. Yes, we did take some liberties with your young ladies. We did. Okay? You screwed up. You trusted us. It sounds like, hold on, he sounds like.
13: Fat, drunk, and stupid is no way to go through life, son.
0: It's over. No fun of any kind. Anyhow, I take two. An officer is indeed operating a speed camera that issues civil violations in compliance with Ohio Revised Code, Bill, because the violations are not criminal per the ORC. The vehicle's not required to be marked and is not issuing criminal traffic citations. Didn't the Nazis have secret police? Secret police just show up in the middle of the night. Anyhow, these violations are issued to motorists going 74 miles an hour, ignoring 60 mile an hour speed limit on 77. That being said, here's the kicker. That being said, Mayor Trevor Elkins told the iFox iTeammate, whatever they are, the police chief has informed me that he does intend to order a magnet for the door of the truck that reads police.
12: The law used to be, if you were running radar, okay, not a camera, radar, the unit had to be marked with signage and light, blue light.
0: All right, well, what does this sentence mean? An officer is operating, what is a speed camera? Radar, right?
12: A camera, like the guy that was holding it on the bridges in Newbury Heights and places like
0: I didn't
12: that.
0: Even think about that. What the hell is a speed camera?
12: It's a camera.
0: Well, how does it measure speed? What is it like? It's like the Zapruder film. Back and to the left. Back and to the left. Going frame by frame. What are you talking about, a speed camera? I didn't even realize that. I just assumed a speed camera is radar or LIDAR or some kind of high-frequency wave that bounces and reflects off your car.
12: No. It's a camera. It takes a picture. You got a $100 high. We're from the government.
0: Yeah, but. Okay.
12: Yeah, but what?
0: Tallahassee. Johnny's going 43 in a 45, but it was a 30-mile-an-hour school zone.
12: Restricted
0: they up. And I went to the QR code. I couldn't believe it. I finally got Jillian to activate the QR code on my camera on my phone. Dad, you're the smartest dumb man I've ever met. Click this button here and turn the QR code on my phone because it wouldn't work. Anyhow, so I click on it to pay the bill, and it gives a little link, and it said, do you want to watch a video of your car? I said, you betcha. A 12-second video camera of my son speeding. So is okay. It, how does it calculate it? By the speed of the car? It's got to have radar.
12: It is a camera first. Now, did it have in the corner actual speed limit?
0: You know what? I'd be honest with you. It was so small, and I was on my phone. I couldn't read what it had. But here's what it was. It was camera evidence. It was. So they had a still camera. They had a picture of it. And then they had a blown-up thing of my license plate. Oh, by the way, speaking of license plate, it's on my log here. Hold on a minute. Are license plates free speech in Ohio? Should possibly offensive language be allowed on our license plates? They're being sued saying you can't. Somebody wants to have gay on their license plate, you got to let them. That's my poll question today. But they took a picture. They took a still picture of my plate because it's in my name, the car.
12: Yeah. Well, you're just lucky like that. But how could gay be offensive? The Enola Gay ended the Second World War.
0: How about Muslim? Is that offensive? What about Christian?
12: Oh, speaking of that.
0: What?
12: I don't know what's wrong with the Jewish people over there in Israel. They're taking to beating up Christians now. I saw that piece on the...
0: Oh, don't... stay on Newburgh Heights. Don't talk about the real world.
12: Oh, sorry. I didn't know. I just slipped. I'm like that, you know.
0: How can you shock the monkey? What is a deactivated monkeypox virus? I'm going to talk to my good buddy down in Tuscaloosa. Hey, no names, please. Hey, Mr. Tuscaloosa, call me during the 2 o'clock break and tell me, how do you deactivate a monkeypox virus?
12: You kill it.
0: Are you sure?
12: Yeah, that's...
0: Well, then why wouldn't they say... dead monkeypox virus? They make it sound like if you deactivate it, you could reactivate it like Frankenstein's monster.
12: Oh, gee, master, I'll get you the monkeypox reactivated.
0: I could, you know, I'm quite a great surgeon. I can fix that hump.
12: What hump?
0: All right, what else? Oh, hey, Florida, 60% vote in November. They're going to get old people like you, okay? Homestead exemption, an old person like you, Bill, anybody over 65. If you buy a house before New Year's Eve, you will be eligible January. Anybody making $150,000 a year or less would be eligible for Florida's homestead exemption, which would basically replace about 80% of your property tax. And then in 2028, it's going to $250,000. I think I've been saying forever, why don't one of the reasons it's unconstitutional for 30 years here in Ohio is it's the Fourth Amendment. A portion of our inside levy is never voted on. Number one, that's taxation without representation. And number two, they should means every tax. Think about it. Every tax that you make too much money to be eligible for this. Well, you know, why would the homestead tax in Ohio, either you're 65 or not, why would they say, oh, 65, but with your income, you make $25,800 a year in Ohio, you're not eligible. You make too much money to get your property tax reduced here in Ohio. This is going to, when this thing passes in November, this is going to be the boilerplate. So said DeSantis, I want this to be the template for every other state to reduce your property tax and go to a sales tax, which is the most benevolent way to tax.
12: Well, the thing, John, is everybody's waking up now. Everybody's waking up, and everybody has the cap that they want to go on. And the biggest one is when we see people like DeWine, I'm going to keep this so many billions of dollars. I'm going to give you somebody else's money. That type of stuff is crap. And then, you know, lately, the Akron Public Schools, they got to find a way to cut $11 million.
0: Mm-hmm.
12: And $11 million, how many people are paid to follow around a special needs child in a regular junior high or high school or middle school and high school? So this is the type of thing. Every one of those persons becomes a union member, and they vote en bloc. And all the people that, you know, the superintendents and all that, they are all en bloc. And then they vote the liberal communist way.
0: Well, here's the thing. The article last week said there's a roughly, let's just round it down to 100,000 teachers in Ohio. They all have a husband. They all have three or four kids or grandkids. So you have one person. You know the old adage about the multi-level stuff that years ago they used to say, what do you call that stuff? Avon or whatever, where you would recruit people to work under you, the multi-level.
12: And they used to.
0: Okay,
12: Avon,
0: whatever. Listen. I'm up. I just looked at the clock. The idea that you're going. They know that you have about. How many people are going to show up at your funeral? Those are the people you could sell Amway to. And then that's how it worked. So that's basically. How many people are going to show up at a teacher's funeral that are related to her that are going to vote? So it's not just 100,000 teachers. It's that 500,000 people that are voting to support her because they support them. She supports them, right?
12: Something like that.
0: Okay, I got to go. I got to go. I'll see you.
12: Bye.
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0: Just a beautiful day out there, about a calm 5 to 7 mile an hour wind. Now, it's out of Canada, a little cooler, but still 82 degrees and sunny. Partly cloudy overnight, low of 61. You might be able to get a bare glimpse of the Aurora Borealis overnight if the clouds part. It is 2 o'clock, WNIR.
20: From ABC News, I'm Brian Clark. A pest that can kill livestock has been spotted on a cattle ranch in South Texas. That ranch has been quarantined, and Secretary of Agriculture Brooke Rollins says the government's ready.
21: I was on the phone with about 50 of our cattle ranchers in Texas late last night. And I said, we're getting the treatments down to you. We've got the veterinarians. We're surging veterinarians. We're surging inspectors, et cetera.
20: She says the government's seeking $1 billion for a facility to slow down Mexico's screwworm problem before the screwworm enters the U.S. Another member of the president's cabinet for now is the acting attorney general, Todd Blanche. But the president says he's going to nominate Blanche to that position on a permanent basis. Speaking in Ohio, Blanche said,
22: obviously, I'm honored and humbled that the president indicated he was going to nominate me today. I was with him last night at the dinner when he said that.
20: But his path forward is unclear, as some Republicans in the Senate say they have concerns about Blanche's prior role as President Trump's personal lawyer. The president's former national security advisor, John Bolton, turned into a vocal critic, and sources tell ABC that Bolton is now agreeing to plead guilty to a charge of mishandling classified documents. This followed an FBI raid on his home last August. ABC Chief Justice Correspondent Pierre Thomas has more.
23: They're also making clear, these sources, that it does not involve him transmitting the information to anyone, and again, that he will pay a fine of roughly $2.25 million.
20: American Airlines says it's temporarily suspending some of its routes this summer because of steep jet fuel costs blamed on the war in Iran. The airline says it's adjusted the service for select routes in August and September. Nothing's being cut. And the NBA says it banned two fans for life after one ran onto the court during game one of the NBA Finals last night in San Antonio to take a selfie. 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
20: The number of unemployed Americans who applied for jobless benefits surged last week, and ABC's Jim Ryan says that was not an expected jump.
28: Economists expected initial jobless filings to remain steady at around 215,000 in the week ending May 30th. Instead, the figure surged to 225,000 applications. The four-week moving average is less prone to wild fluctuations, but even it rose last week by 6,500 from the week before.
20: It wasn't the height or the speed that bugged out a family in Ohio on a ride at a popular amusement park this week.
29: If you know Northeast Ohio along Lake Erie, you are well aware of the mayflies. The little critters known as midges inundate the region in the spring with swarms that peak when it gets 60 degrees or warmer. But Tyler Fellinger and his daughter Catherine didn't think it would be a problem when they boarded the Top Thrill 2 roller coaster at Cedar Point Amusement Park. They were wrong. Both slammed straight into a swarm of midges.
30: I looked over her and she had it all over her, but she was cracking up at me because it was just, my face was just, it looked like a fly swatter.
29: They say they'd ride the coaster again, but they wouldn't sit in the first car. Sherry Preston, ABC News.
20: City officials in Honolulu say the city's bike share system has depleted, and there are now less than half of the bikes that were first there in less than a decade since it was enacted. There are only 478 bikes left. Officials are blaming vandalism and normal wear and tear. I'm Brian Clark, ABC News.
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8: 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And brought to you by Portage Community Bank, where neighbors serving neighbors is more than just a slogan. Man accused of assault at Cedar Point arraigned Wednesday. Sandusky police said that Marquez Williams approached a transgender woman from behind of the midway May 25th and grabbed her and pulled down her clothing. Bond set at $8,000 at arraignment. Police said the woman's private parts exposed to a crowd that included children. Williams then allegedly ran through the packed parking lot while being chased by police before officers deployed a taser to stop him. Former Akron City Councilwoman Tara Mosley Weems, the first candidate to challenge Mayor Shamus Malik in the May primary. Mosley Weems ran unsuccessfully for mayor against Malik in 2023 and tells the Beacon Journal she has 11 months to make her case. Malik has already announced that he will seek a second term in office.
1: Mosley Weems tells the Beacon Journal that she would be putting Akron police substations in neighborhoods, one for north, south, east, and west, along with the downtown headquarters. Mosley Weems served on the city council for 10 years. Akron police asking for the public's help in locating a suspect in connection with the fatal shooting of a 29-year-old man in the city's Kenmore neighborhood late last month. According to police, officers arrived at the scene and found a man at the sidewalk who had been shot several times. The victim identified as 29-year-old Devontae Richardson. Anyone with information is asked to contact Akron Police at 330-375-2490 or Summit County Crime Stoppers at 330-434-COPS. Callers can remain anonymous. A 31-year-old man from Lorain has been arraigned on six charges, including involuntary manslaughter, corrupting another with drugs, tampering with evidence, abuse of a corpse in connection with the death of an Akron man who was found at a Super 8 hotel on Edson Road in Kent last June. Guests found a deceased body concealed under the mattress of their bed. The cause of the victim's death, acute intoxication by the combined effects of a mixture of substances, including fentanyl and methamphetamine. Bach was the last person to have contact with the deceased. For local news anytime, go to WNIR.com. WNIR weather up to 85 today, down to 62 tonight, 87 tomorrow. Currently, it's 83 degrees at the Talk of Akron, WNIR.
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0: Thank you for holding. You're on the air, WNIR.
11: Yeah, Couchburner. Let me shut the pressure washer off.
0: Shut the pressure washer off?
11: Yeah, I was on from about 15 minutes.
0: I know. I appreciate you holding.
11: We had some guy on there that wouldn't stop talking, so that's where we were. Anyway, it's sunny, but I'm out here listening, and I'm calling in right now. And that guy you guys were talking about, that was the blind sheik earlier.
0: Mm-hmm.
11: Yeah, that I was listening to, I think it was Andrew McCarthy, federal prosecutor. I don't know if he's doing anything with Trump administration now. He was talking about that guy, and I think he died in jail.
0: Oh, I'd have to look that up. Okay. Blind sheep. All I know is
11: that's
0: that.
11: What I think he said, like 17 or 18.
0: Okay.
11: Yeah. And then that other knucklehead over in New Jersey, or is it, you said, that was doing the, or got voted into Congress or
0: Fox
11: something.
0: News. Okay, a pro-Palestinian plastic surgeon in New Jersey who testified as a character witness in a major terrorism case in 1996 from the 1993 bombing of the World Trade Center, Adam Hisham Hamaway, a former Army combat medic born in Egypt. He won a 12-way Democratic Party contest in a solidly blue House seat, according to Associated Press. So,
11: yeah, in other news. The knucklehead on 60 Minutes. Remember a few years ago they wanted Tucker Carlson fired?
0: You mean Scott Pelley got fired?
11: Yeah. So
0: who wanted Tucker? CBS wanted Tucker to get fired? I don't remember all that.
11: No, it was AOC. That knucklehead kept saying he needs fired, and they made a big hullabaloo all on.
0: I'll take your word for that. I don't remember all that. What about it?
11: Well, he's going through, gyrations about he was, forced to inject stuff into the news that he didn't believe and all this other crap. But I say turnabout's, fair play.
0: Oh, I see.
11: Tucker got fired, so
0: right. Mm-hmm.
11: Pelley needs to get fired. And the guy's making millions, and he's, got, I don't know if he's got grandkids, but he's an older jet like myself.
0: Well, he's been on CBS for 40 years.
11: Forever.
0: Yeah.
11: That's what I mean. I say, time to hang up. He's acting like the former president over here before Trump.
0: Mm-hmm.
11: A little bit. Instead, like, get off my grass and just grouching and complaining about everything.
0: Right.
11: But anyway, yeah, that's, oh, yeah, speeding tickets you were talking about. Yeah, we had those over there. And they were at your alma mater over there. My son was going to University of Akron. I think he got four of those tickets with a speed camera. It's just the one that they had. It just takes a, it's got a super telephoto lens and it can zoom in on the license plate. And I got, and the outfit that was sending them to me was out of Phoenix, Arizona.
0: Yeah.
11: And
0: where were they on, in school zones?
11: School zone, yeah.
0: Around where? Exactly. St. B. or where?
11: I remember.
0: Oh.
11: He used to live over on Sherman Avenue.
0: Oh, yeah.
11: Some house.
0: Yep.
11: Was, yeah.
0: I lived on Sherman at one point. Yeah, but there's no kids.

0: All right, not real. Okay.
1: I got like 3 or 4 of them, and you know, the car's in my name, so I get the
0: right.
1: It.
0: Yep.
1: And so I look it up. I paid one of them.
0: Yeah, but they're civil, not criminal.
1: So I saw the sheriff on YouTube, and he says, "You know what I do with these things?" And he took a lighter, and he had a metal waste basket, lit the ticket on fire, and dropped it in the mailbox. Yeah, it's a civil, right? Or I mean, yeah, civil offense. And the only way you'd have to do anything about those tickets, those speeding tickets, is if you physically are presented a summons to appear in court over it. You don't have to pay them.
0: Yeah, but then they could jack up and make it a debt, and then they can hit your credit.
1: No, they can't use it against your credit.
0: I don't know about that.
1: For it, yeah, that's what the last that I knew.
0: No.
1: Yeah.
0: I don't think that's true.
1: So you don't have to, you know, if they charge you with something, they got to take you to court. And if they don't take you to court, they're not going to bother collecting you. But unless some of the states, I think Arizona or somebody, few states, they have it to where, you know, you don't have to be served your paperwork by the sheriff's department or whatever. They can mail it to you. And then you'd have to appear if they give you a court date. That's the only thing you have to do. You could go even fight it then if you wanted to, but you don't have to pay those.
0: Okay, if you say so.
1: Yeah.
0: You do you. I paid mine. I don't want any problems.
1: I paid one, but I didn't pay like two or three more I didn't pay. And I never got any problems with it.
0: All right, I'll take your word for it.
1: Fine and all that good stuff. All right, Kyle.
0: All right, take care. WNIR, hello.
2: Hello, Mr. Couch. How are you?
0: I'm good. How are you?
2: Doing fine, sir. So one of your previous callers had mentioned education and disabilities kids. So were you aware that disabilities kids can stay in the school system through their 21st birthday?
0: Yes.
2: Okay. All right. So anyone who wants to read that, it's Rule 3301-51-01 under Ohio laws.
0: What's that? Why is that newsworthy?
2: Well, he had mentioned disability kids in Ohio schools and taxes and all that stuff.
0: No, he basically was saying that, you know, you have to pay one teacher a salary to follow one disabled child around, was his thought.
2: Right. Through the 21st birthday. So.
0: Okay, so what you're saying is this 3 more years than you would think?
2: Most people would think that, yeah. I think a lot of people would be surprised to know that.
0: Oh,
2: sure.
0: Okay.
2: I think they would. I don't know. Okay, well, have a great day.
0: All right, goodbye. I'm not sure what she mean about. I don't know. I appreciate her calling. I'm not exactly sure where she went. A recent unearthed study set off a tidal wave of outrage after scientists claimed it was morally justifiable to infect people with a virus, making them allergic to meat. Researchers Parker Crutchfield and Blake Harith of Western Michigan University published an inflammatory peer-reviewed paper last year in 2025, making the case that society has a moral duty to spread ticks that were infected or engineered to carry alpha-gal syndrome, AGS. AGS is a rare medical condition transmitted to humans through tick bites, causing victims to suffer allergic reactions when eating red meat, including beef, pork, and lamb, dairy, and other products derived from mammals. Crutchfield and Harith claim that it's morally wrong to eat meat because of the suffering animals endure and the environmental damage that meat industry allegedly causes, like climate change methane, for example. They argued the only reason society should not spread ticks to infect people with AGS today is that scientists do not currently have an easy and effective way to do it on a large scale. However, they added, quote, but it's feasible to genetically edit the disease-carrying capacity of ticks. If we are right, then today we have the obligation to research and develop that capacity to proliferate tick-borne AGS, and tomorrow carry out that proliferation. Critics jumped on this immediately. Isn't this biological terrorism? Shouldn't we throw these scientists in jail for this? I don't

0: Newburgh Heights police officers are clocking speeders from a pickup in an unmarked car. They are, like the previous caller said, civil violations that are in compliance with Ohio law. Because the violations are not criminal per the ORC, the vehicle is not required to be marked as a police officer, and it's because they're not issuing criminal traffic violations. Then we need to change the Ohio revised code. Bill Romer, our buddies over there, you got to change this. These violations are issued to motorists beginning at 74 miles per hour. Although yesterday afternoon when I had this topic, when I saw it, he said, I got pinched in Newburgh Heights for only going 72. The mayor, Trevor Elkins, press release, which I'm reading from, these violations are issued to motorists beginning at 74 miles an hour. So you can go 73 and not get pinched, I guess. It's a 60 mile an hour speed limit on 77 there in Newburgh Heights. That being said, the police chief of Newburgh Heights has informed me, the mayor of Newburgh Heights, he does intend to order a large magnet for the door that simply reads police in black and white. President Donald Trump's former national security advisor, the gray mustached John Bolton, is expected to plead guilty over mishandling classified documents tomorrow, according to three sources familiar with the matter. He intends to plead guilty to one felony count of illegal retention of sensitive national security documents, according to one source. He's agreed to pay more than $2 million fine. Where did he get $2 million? I'm sure that's a book advance. What he kept were his personal notes. And the Justice Department said, anything, when you are in the circle of the President of the United States, in this case, Donald Trump, anything you've written, personal notes or otherwise, are classified documents. And I said yesterday afternoon, tell that to the former FBI director, you know, the 6'10 FBI director, Comey, 8647. He wrote personal notes. He knew it'd be illegal, Comey did, the FBI director, if he gave those notes of his when he was in a meeting with President Trump. He left the meeting and wrote them down. He, Comey, knew it'd be illegal for him to give them directly to the New York Times. So what did he do? He gave them to one of his college professor buddies. And then the professor gave them to the New York Times. These guys are all gaming the system. Prosecutors allege Bolton of sharing more than 1,000 pages of information of his day-to-day activities through his personal email account to unauthorized individuals who the CNN has reported as his wife and daughter, who are helping him write a book, I guess. Well, it's June, and that means they got to crank up the fear-mongering of the National Hurricane Center. Pacific Ocean Tropical Storm, alphabetically number one, Amanda. The first named storm of the 2026 Pacific hurricane season is currently churning its way up along Mexico from South America. Here's the thing. Well, here's some trivia. You know, the Panama Canal runs pretty much north and south. It's only a couple hundred miles wide. For a hurricane, that's nothing to be slowed down. What they're afraid of, that this thing will come up from South America, as the Pacific is really warm for some reason. And so the National Hurricane Center is worried that this might go across the Panama and get into the Gulf of America, which is really warm, and could hit Texas, New Orleans, Gulf of Mexico, you know, into Florida. The first named storm of the 2026 hurricane season, Tropical Storm Amanda, formed in eastern Pacific yesterday afternoon, and it got its official name. About 1,500 miles west-southwest of the southern tip of Baja California Peninsula, and it has sustained winds about 40 miles an hour, so it's not a hurricane until it hits 75. It's moving around 8 miles per hour, so they're keeping an eye on it. El Nino and all that other stuff. Let's see. Canaan Township, a Rittman woman was killed in a fatal crash with three vehicles at Ohio 83 and 604. It happened at almost 9 a.m. June 1st. The preliminary investigation indicates a blue 2024 Chevy Trax driven by 35-year-old young lady of Akron, traveling southbound on 83 in a white 2024 Chrysler Voyager driven by a 47-year-old woman of Maslin, was northbound on 83. The Trax failed to yield the right-of-way and indicated a left turn with the intent to travel east on 604 when it collided with a northbound Chrysler, according to news release. 61-year-old Doris Mace of Rittman was the passenger in the Chrysler Voyager. Mace, who was wearing a seatbelt and airbags were deployed, was pronounced dead at the scene. It must have been quite a tragedy out there in Rittman. The Screwworm ABC picked it up at 2 o'clock. I had this morning. The case of the New World screwworm has been found in Texas six decades after the flesh-eating pest was largely eradicated from the United States. And man, they're bringing in all the king's horses down there in Texas to make sure this doesn't spread. The U.S. Agriculture Department confirmed the parasite was detected in the umbilical area of a three-week-old calf in Zavala County, Texas, right on the border. Luckily, there have been no further cases detected, and efforts are underway to contain and eradicate it. Typically found in South America and parts of the Caribbean, but has moved north through Central America and Mexico since 2023, according to the CDC. The U.S. eradicated the New World screwworm literally 60 years ago in 1966, according to the USDA. Though there was a rare outbreak. Speaking of hurricanes, somehow the hurricane blew this screwworm into Florida in 2016 and 17, just as Trump was coming into office. But it only affected the Florida deer population. Last year, a rare human case, I didn't even know this was, you know, I thought this affected cattle. A rare human case was confirmed in Maryland, who had traveled to El Salvador. For more than a year, the USDA has been leading an effort to prevent the pest from entering the U.S. from Mexico. And so they are very concerned. In February, the USDA announced the completion of a new sterile fly dispersal facility in Texas. We talked about it at the time. At the time, the Agriculture Secretary Brooke Rollins, giggity, said the Trump administration would bring the government full force in fighting the test with these sterile flies to mate with the male. And because the female would be sterile, they would, you know, nip it in the bud. I don't know the lifetime. How long does a screwworm fly live? What's the average lifespan of a fly? 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
0: Let's see if you've ever watched Ford versus Ferrari. It's my new Hunt for Red October. Every time Ford versus Ferrari is on, I got to watch about 10 minutes of it. In 1896, on this day in history, Henry Ford test drive his quadricycle, the first automobile he ever put together, working with chief engineer for the main plant of the Edison Illuminating Company. That's right, Henry Ford worked with Thomas Alva Edison. When one night he was walking home and he was ruminating. "I want you to go home and ruminate," said the deuce, Henry Ford II in Ford versus Ferrari. Began working on his quadricycle. So technically it's the first vehicle of car that Henry Ford ever built. On this day in 1919, the 19th Amendment to the U.S. Constitution, granting women the right to vote. The women's suffrage movement of 19th century by women who became politically active through their work in the abolitionist and temperance movement. Women got their right to vote with the 19th Amendment in 1919. Hmm. 1961, Kennedy and Khrushchev, we were just mentioning him earlier, agree on neutrality for Laos. Laos, okay. Sex picks 50 years ago today. I didn't even know this. This is in the history. It isn't even music history. Several dozen people witnessed the historic first Sex Pistols set in 1976. Vanity Plates in Ohio. Have you ever tried to go to oplates.org maybe or .gov? My plates read Swim Dad on my car. Very proud of my son being a swimmer. But they did send me an email. My daughter's was Dad's Love. DADSLUV. Because my daughter's my love. I remember on Dad's Love, they sent me an email. "What do you mean by this?" And I emailed them back. I'm like, "Well, my daughter drives this car. She's very precious cargo. And I want her to remind her every time she gets in her car that her dad loves you. Drive safely." About 8 minutes later, bing, your plate has been approved. I don't need you. I'm paying for this, you what's wrong with Dad's Love? Of course, it's not her plate anymore because she totaled her car. She didn't. She had somebody total it from her from behind. But anyhow, the point is, are license plates in Ohio free speech? State of Ohio, Department of Motor Vehicles, has been sued for a guy that wanted to have gay on his plates and another one that wanted to have Muslim on his plates. They're finding what I was interacting with. Now that was, Jillian's been out of college now for 2 years. They probably didn't have artificial intelligence 5 or 6 years ago at the DMV, right? It was probably a human being. They have a group of people that sit around and discuss whether or not, and they largely use like Urban Dictionary. That's what the article said. A lot of MF. Okay? Like MF Browns. Like, what's that mean? I work for Massey Ferguson, and I love the Browns. Sorry, you can't have MF in the title. So, are your license plates free speech or possibly offensive language? Vote now at WNIR.com.
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0: So while I was watching Marco Rubio school the U.S. Congress yesterday, man, he is really coming into his own. I think he could be president in 2028. While I was watching that, I missed something that my caller in 11 o'clock hour brought to my attention. And this is from C-SPAN. It's only a minute long. But it's Ohio Democratic State Senator Nikki Antonio. I believe she's Lakewood, neck of the woods. But she's a Ohio State Senator. Okay? And she's in the U.S. Congress being grilled by Mr. Brandon Gill. I'm not exactly why they had a state senator. Was she subpoenaed to go over there? Is she on some kind of committee in Ohio for Medicaid? Is she in charge of the... I don't know why she was being grilled, but here's what happened, and all hell broke loose.
7: Senator Antonio, thank you for being here. Has Somali immigration been good for Ohio?
8: You know, that's really outside of my purview of
7: You're a state senator. Would you like to see more immigration
8: from
7: Somalia?
8: As far as I'm processing your question, and I have to say,
0: I think I could hear Howard Cosell. Down goes Frazier. Down goes Frazier. Brandon Gill just hit her with a roundhouse. She's literally doing the hummada, hummada, hummada, hummada, hummada.
8: Hey, that I was almost brought to tears just now.
7: 72% of Somali immigrants are on welfare.
8: The rate and the level of hateful rhetoric based on false information.
7: You're defrauding your state at an astounding rate. And I think most Ohioans
8: would have
7: a problem with that.
8: The lack of even humanity to group a group of people together.
7: I think it's inhumane to allow your own state to be defrauded at astounding rates.
8: I am shocked.
7: Billions of dollars taken out of the pockets of working class people.
0: I think you get the... She's shocked. You're a racist to ask the question, have Somali immigration been good for Ohio? WNIR, hello.
9: Hello, John Bill Romer.
0: Hey, William.
9: I got lots of background for you. I'll try to be fast. I know you're getting close to the end here.
0: Mm-hmm.
9: Mike Pagel, Browns quarterback for many years, 10-year NFL quarterback, tried to get the license plate In fact, he worked for me when I was at AT&T. Tried to get the license plate, go deep. He couldn't get it.
0: Okay. What's wrong with go deep? Hey, Bill, I'm the quarterback. Romer, go deep. I'll hit you in the end zone. Everybody. Yep. And football, we invented pro football. That's why the Hall of Fame's in Canton and Akron. Why would that be bad?
9: I know. I think he ended up with go for six.
0: Oh.
9: When I wouldn't give him go deep.
0: Well, now, really, to be honest with you, Mike Pagel didn't have a Brett Favre arm. He couldn't really throw it that deep. Let's be honest. He's a nice guy. But he didn't have the strongest cannon in the NFL.
9: Very, very nice guy. He's answered the trivia question, what sets of brothers played for the Browns and Indians? Because his brother, Carl Pongel Pagel, played for the Indians.
0: Oh, I don't. You know what? I would have never known that.
9: Yeah, there's also, I think, the Pruitt brothers, the Kelly brothers, maybe, and there's... Oh,
0: hey, speaking of brothers from Cleveland, Ohio, the Kelsey brothers are okay with Ohio, the heart of it all. Did you see that? I guess yesterday they have a podcast. They're Good Heights, or what is it? Great Heights or Even Heights? Something about Cleveland Heights. And they were talking about, should Ohio have a new, roller coaster of center of the world or something like that? And then they realized Ohio, the heart of it all, they said, oh, that's good enough. We'll keep it.
9: Bringing back something from many years ago. Yeah. Hey, speed cameras. One little bit of background. I did not know until literally I was listening to your show that they can have unmarked, totally unmarked vehicles to give out their speed camera tickets. So I'm going to look into that.
0: Well, here's the question about Newburgh Heights. This is from Trevor Elkins, mayor. Sure, he's a good guy. An officer is operating a speed camera that issues a civil violation in compliance with Ohio law. How does a camera calculate speed? It's got to have laser or radar involved with it. And if it does, radar, we used to years ago say, you got to ask them, did you do a tuning fork thing? Remember the old time, 40 years ago, the old stuff? But how does a speed camera operate? And this is a civil violation that is not a violation or not criminal per the Ohio Revised Code. And I think you as a state senator might have skin in the game on Ohio Revised Code.
9: Well, I'll give you just some background, John. A guy by the name of Tom Patton, senator, and on the House side, he served with me in the House. He's been fighting these for years. Then Senator Al Catrona in the budget is the first one to really make some headway. Because cities and villages have home rule,
0: right,
9: the Ohio Supreme Court allowed them to do their speed cameras as civil fines, even though we had outlawed them totally. So what we've done is we've done two things. One, if they are collecting speed camera fines or like all the fines that they collect, we don't give them any revenue sharing from Ohio. So if they collect their $5 million or $10 million or whatever in Newburgh Heights, they don't get their significantly less money from Ohio.
0: Well, why would they get money? Give me an example.
9: Oh, this is because there's something called the local government fund. It's about 1.75% of the state budget that goes back to cities, villages, townships, counties in Ohio. That's been done for 100 years or more. And it's done based upon population and some other factors. So Newburgh Heights, Peninsula, others that operate traffic cameras have that offset by the amount that they collect. So the state does not reimburse them.
0: All right, well then let's do the math here. You're a CPA, MBA. I'm just an MBA, okay, but I think I can count. Let's say that the average ticket's $100, okay?
9: Yeah.
0: All right. According to Garfield Heights Municipal Court, which is the one that they would, collects the money for Newburgh Heights, and I'm assuming that the digital camera people, whatever the speed camera is, they usually get a big cut of it, right?
9: Like 40%.
0: Let's say it's half, okay? 20,000 speed camera tickets of 60 miles an hour or more. And then that was 2 years ago. Last year it was 35,000. So what's 35,000? I got to get my calculator out. I want to double check. 35,000 times 100. Move the zeros.
9: $3.5 million.
0: So they don't need your stinking state money.
9: That's exactly what it is. And even if the, I was told one of the camera companies was based, I believe, in Australia.
0: Well, the one guy called in and said he got one, and it was based out of Timbuktu. Yeah, somewhere.
9: There's others in Arizona.
0: Arizona, that was the one, yeah.
9: Yep. So it's the $1.75 million. Now, what Senator Al Catrona was able to do, to his credit, he determined that counties and townships don't have home rule. Therefore, in the last budget, we outlawed traffic cameras in townships and counties in Ohio.
0: Sure.
9: So Boston Township here on State Route 303.
0: Is that technically, Peninsula is a village or a city, right? Peninsula proper. Okay.
9: Yes. Mm. Yes. So Peninsula can still have their traffic cameras. They're a village.
0: But the Boston Stranglers are, we used to call them the Boston Stranglers going out to the Coliseum.
9: Now, that's Boston Heights.
0: Oh, yeah. Okay, so now, what are you saying? Boston what? Boston Township?
9: Boston Township is around Peninsula. They have a common police force, but they can't run the traffic cameras in Boston Township.
0: Because they're a township, they don't have home rule like a village or a city would. Okay.
9: Correct. Now, Boston Heights could do it, but they don't. They now have Costco. They now have Paycheck. They now have lots of industry that's moved into Boston Heights. So they're not known as the Boston Stranglers anymore. Boston Heights is a great community.
0: Yeah, it is, actually.
9: So that was that. And then you were asking about Nikki Antonio testifying yesterday. Senator Antonio, the Senate ranking member, the leader of the Democratic leader in the Ohio Senate.
0: Okay. Why does she have skin in the game on Somalian thawed alleged in Columbus?
9: Well, we're going to talk about this more when I have a chance to call in longer. But Auditor Faber, the Ohio auditor.
0: Yes.
9: Representative Davila, who I serve with. He had served 6 years. Now he's back. They have been doing huge amounts of work on fraud. So they were called, along with the Daily Wire reporter, who found hundreds of millions of dollars of health care fraud, potentially.
0: I got to give you I didn't even... So, Okay, continue. I'm with you, the Daily Wire guy. I got that article on my desk. Keep going. I'm going to make a note.
9: It's a good one. He's got five separate articles out there detailing different aspects of fraud. He came in and testified to my Medicaid committee. And as part of this, the House Select Committee on Ohio Medicaid Fraud called forth Faber, Auditor Faber, Representative Davila, Senator Antonio, and the author of the Daily Wire story. And what you heard was part of Gill's questioning of Antonio.
0: All I heard is them yelling at each other. You know, all he asked was, this is U.S. Congressman Brad Gill. I think he's from Texas, the guy told me.
9: Yeah.
0: I don't know. Has Somalia immigration be good for Ohio?
7: I certainly have
8: every,
7: a major problem.
8: In every
7: with that.
8: Community, I think there are good people and there
10: Americans
8: are bad people.
10: Regular order,
8: but to good try to
10: understand, we're not supposed to disrespect.
0: I mean it, man. Okay, all right. So that's why she's Lakewood, right, Nikki?
9: Yes.
0: Okay.
9: Yes,
0: I wondered. I'm like, how did a lady in Lakewood, Ohio, end up in the belly of the beast of the House of the U.S. Congress?
9: Yeah.
0: So
9: yeah,
0: if we don't have the Daily Wire guy digging into the alleged fraud, right?
9: It really helped.
0: Yeah.
9: It really helped. I will say, though.
0: What does this have to do? Give me a garden variety. I think you and I talked on Saturday. I know you can't call. Was it hospice, home health care? there's a lot of room for fraud in there where people don't have to show up or have an ankle bracelet or something like that, right? They were showing up for people that were either dead or weren't there at all, right?
9: That's part of it. I have the bill on hospice that we're going to try to amend into the Medicaid bill. I literally gave testimony on that yesterday. On the bigger piece, the home health care piece, this is where grandma gets a doctor that says that she needs, you know, 40 hours of work in her house on a weekly basis. Then she hires her grandson to do that. The grandson might or might not show up. Grandma's not going to turn him in. And he's getting paid, you know, a significant amount of money to cook, to clean, to care for grandma. And of that money, 15% of those dollars in Ohio, well over $1 billion, is going to 2 zip codes in Northeast Columbus. 15% of the entire state is in 2 zip codes.
0: And that is where the second largest population of Somalians, next only to Minnesota, Minneapolis, are in those zip codes outside of Ohio State.
9: Yeah.
0: Yeah.
9: Mm-hmm. Yeah. In fact, there was, and I won't get the numbers exactly right, so I'll approximate, but one office building had 64 comparably named healthcare companies. You know, home healthcare plus, home healthcare plus plus, healthcare home plus. You know, just, there were, and
0: did they have any Leering centers?
9: I wouldn't be surprised.
0: Oh, hey, speaking of that, hold on a minute. Keep your thought, Bill Rover, state rep, House of Ways and Means, and he's term limited, you guys. Last night on Gutfeld, they had, Nick Shirley. Lighten up, Shirley. Yeah. That's how I remember. They had Nick Shirley on with Gutfeld, and he had a T-shirt. He's selling T-shirts about Leering centers. But so the Daily Mail, they're more than a YouTuber like Nick. They do have some cred in terms of media credentials, right? Daily Mail could probably apply for to get into President Trump's press conference, as an example. The Daily Mail, right? Or not the Daily Mail. What'd you say? Daily Wire.
9: Daily Wire.
0: Are they technically, they're more than just a clickbait kind of place, aren't they? Do they have some kind of credentials, right?
9: We're more than just one individual, yeah.
0: Yeah. Okay, keep going.
9: Yeah. So we, relative to the education piece, the Leering Center,
0: yeah,
9: I don't believe Ohio has a huge issue there, because what they did in Minneapolis is whoever signed up, they automatically got paid. They got paid on enrollment. In Ohio, they get paid based upon attendance. So it's a whole lot better in Ohio, piece of it. But the home health care, our governor obviated, we put in regulations, and actually the feds did too, something called EVV, electronic visit verification.
0: That's what I was trying to think of. That basically is like a DUI, electronic tracker around your leg kind of thing.
9: Essentially, it's on your phone, but it's got geo-tracking on it. So they know that when grandma's at, you know, 123 Main Street, you check in, you say, yep, I'm at 123 Main Street. You put in your code, and it knows that you're there. When you leave 4 hours later, you log out.
0: Oh, now that's interesting. Does it have like one of those random code generators that I used to be at the bank when the internet was first invented? We had to go in and check our email or check something, and I had to log in, and then I had a little fob that was a random number generator. You're old enough to know what I'm talking about. Is that what that is, kind of?
9: I don't believe so. But
0: well, then what the hell is... All right, what is to stop me from taking your cell phone and going to grandma and go in and play Xbox and not watching grandma while she's sleeping? What is the cell phone? Doesn't mean anything. It's a step in the right direction, but that could be defrauded easily, I would think.
9: You're correct, John. It's a step in the right direction, but something like 51% of the visits in Ohio last year had no verification.
0: I got about 98 seconds. I got about a little less than 2 minutes, Bill Romer. Go.
9: Sure. You saw that there were some prosecutions. I was out and about all day. I believe that the feds have indicted a number of people in Ohio just today on healthcare fraud and other fraud. specifically as a result of all the stuff we're talking about right now. So that's going to be breaking news. I believe the I believe Kash Patel and the new attorney general or acting attorney general announced a number of indictments today for millions of dollars of fraud.
0: You know what? I follow Kash on X, but I haven't looked at my phone here. I see you texted me, said you were in town. Sorry, yeah. I just saw your text. I'm trying to see. I'm going to bird dog that. I'm going to write that down. You're saying Kash Patel, these guys. Now, this is federal Medicaid welfare money, right? That's why the feds have skin in the game. I'm just saying that so that people don't know. This is not state.
9: Yeah.
0: It is money that comes to the state, but it's from the federal government. Continue, Bill.
9: From a numbers perspective, depending on if you're age, blind, and disabled, or part of Group 8, et cetera, it averages out to about 70% federal dollars, 30% Ohio dollars, and of our budget, Medicaid is literally 50% of the entire budget of everything in Ohio. Education, incarceration, everything. It's 50%. That's why it's such a huge deal, John.
0: Do you know what is heartbreaking about this to me is I can think of 8 or 10 people directly, either not my mom, okay, but people I've known over the years that could have greatly benefited to getting some money to help mom out or dad out when they were elderly. And this is being stolen away from U.S. citizens is really what that's the nub of it.
9: John, fantastically well said. We had in my Medicaid committee last night, we had people coming in wheelchairs that really needed these services.
0: Amen.
9: And those are the people we have to protect.
0: All right. Well, keep me posted. And if you get something from Kash before I do, text me with it, Bill. Okay?
9: Will do.
0: All right, brother.
9: I've got it.
0: All right. Take care. I'll see you. That's Bill Romer. State Senator here in the Buckeye.
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16: I'm Brian Clark. The New World screwworm is an invasive fly. It preys on livestock and can have major impacts on the beef industry. And now it's been spotted on a ranch in South Texas. The Secretary of Agriculture, Brooke Rollins, told Congress that the government's surging resources to the area, but she also informed President Trump more money is needed to make this a permanent solution.
17: We're going to need $1 billion to launch a new facility, to break ground, to really invest on the other side of the border, to slow down.
16: Today, the president set to introduce a plan to spend about $700 billion to boost the coal industry. The push would also include the nation's first new coal plants to be built in more than a decade in Alaska and West Virginia. Ohio borders West Virginia, and Acting Attorney General Todd Blanch was there today for an administration announcement announcing charges against over a dozen people that the federal government says ripped off state and federal assistance programs, part of the anti-fraud push.
18: Against 14 defendants allegedly involved in fraud schemes targeting over $50 million here in Ohio.
16: The Acting Attorney General also said he's honored and humbled that President Trump plans to nominate him to the position permanently, but some Republicans have shown hesitation, citing his role earlier as the president's personal lawyer. The vote counting continues in California almost 2 days after the primary vote ended, and ABC's Alex Stone says that's fueled some conspiracy theories.
19: But President Trump is today making claims without any evidence that Democrats are intentionally holding up the vote and trying to steal the election. Republicans are currently among the top vote-getters in results coming in here. President Trump is also claiming the U.S. attorney is investigating the vote, which the U.S. attorney's office in L.A. is not confirming.
16: Former National Security Advisor John Bolton's going to plead guilty to one count of illegally retaining classified information and pay over $2 million. 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
16: Several southern lawmakers are at risk of losing their congressional seats after their states redrew the congressional maps following a Supreme Court decision. And Shamari Figures, one of them in Alabama, says he's concerned for the state's voters.
22: Look at what's going to transpire and what's going to fall from this decision in terms of future redistricting around this country, both at the congressional and state level. We're going to look a lot like we looked in the 1950s and 60s in terms of what representation actually looks like across this country.
16: Karen Reed faced two trials in connection with the death of her husband, a Boston police officer. She was found not guilty, and she's now sued the Massachusetts State Police and the town of Canton, alleging negligence and misconduct resulting from what happened after her boyfriend's death. ABC legal contributor Brian Buckmeyer says this situation's unique.
23: I don't want people to think, and as many of my clients have in the past, think, hey, I beat the case, I was found not guilty, so now I can clearly prosecute the police, because that's not always the case. But here, Karen Reed's case, I think, is a little bit more ripe for the actions that she's alleging here. This was a case where it seemed like there was a brazen cover-up.
16: Federal prosecutors say a man arrested over the weekend was carrying an explosive device in a carry-on bag at Sacramento International Airport. Authorities say the 49-year-old's explosive was strong enough to damage a plane and potentially cause a loss of cabin pressure. I'm Brian Clark, ABC News.
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4: 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A 31-year-old man from Lorain, Joshua Bach, has been arraigned Tuesday on six charges, including involuntary manslaughter, corrupting another with drugs, tampering with evidence, abuse of a corpse in connection with the death of an Akron man last year. It happened in June of 2025 when officers responded to a hotel room at the Super 8 on Edson Road in Kent. Guests there found the deceased body concealed under the mattress of their bed. The cause of the victim's death, acute intoxication by the combined effects of a mixture of substances, including fentanyl and methamphetamine. Bach was the last person to have contact with the victim prior to his death. A jury trial is set for July 21st. Three people hospitalized from chlorine gas chemical reaction at the Akron water plant that temporarily shut down the plant Wednesday afternoon. The chemical reaction at the plant on Ravenna Road in Portage County's Franklin Township sent three to the hospital. All three have since been released. City officials say the drinking water not contaminated. And that happened Wednesday afternoon. Ohio State University has agreed to pay approximately $100 million to settle hundreds of legal claims from former student athletes who say they were sexually abused decades ago by a doctor at the university. The school has fought the lawsuits in federal court since 2018. The abuse was committed by Dr. Richard Strauss, who worked at the school from 1978 until 1998 and died in 2005. The school's board of trustees approved preliminary agreement with all but one of the 280 survivors, with claims still involved in pending litigation. Former Akron City Councilwoman Tara Mosley Weems has announced she will run for mayor against Shamus Malik in the May primary. Mosley Weems ran unsuccessfully against Malik in 2023 and told the Beacon Journal she has 11 months to make her case. For local news anytime, go to WNIR.com. WNIR weather this afternoon, sunshine and 85 degrees, partly cloudy and 62 tonight, mostly sunny, breezy, 87 tomorrow. It's 84 degrees at the Talk of Akron, WNIR.
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11: 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And suits so fine they made Sinatra look like a hobo. In other words,

0: 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I was at the Browns facility today with Karen.
1: It was not just with me. It was the alumni luncheon.
0: Yeah.
1: And we didn't have time to take me home. They wouldn't let us out.
0: I know.
1: They lock you in the Browns facility, and you can't get out unless you're with someone with the key code.
0: Yeah.
1: Or a key card.
0: It is so weird.
1: It's like a prison. Now we know what the problem is with the Browns.
0: Yeah.
1: What is wrong with this chair?
0: Why, what's the matter?
1: What's happening to it? Weird.
0: Oh, get the other one. Duh. There's the answer for you. Get the other one. Now, that's a weird one. It's like you sit higher.
1: Like a lump.
0: And it's like forward. And, yeah, it's not a pretty sight.
1: But I have to say, we met the coach. Don't remember
0: Todd
1: what his
0: Monken.
1: Name is. Okay, there's his name.
0: Yep.
1: And I liked him.
0: He seemed very cool.
1: Yeah.
0: Chicago guy.
1: Not that we didn't like Stefanski.
0: Stefanski, right.
1: Stefanski, whatever.
0: He was a Chicago kid, Monken was, and but a Green Bay fan. So they used to go
1: I like that he's animated.
0: Yes.
1: You know.
0: Yeah, I'll bet he's going to be fun to watch on the sidelines.
1: I hate those stoic, you know, coaches that just stand there and just look like, doesn't matter if we win or lose. We're just, okay, here we go. I mean, I get.
0: Who was that?
1: Schottenheimer was like that.
0: No, he was not.
1: He was too.
0: He was not stoic. You don't know what you're talking about. He was the opposite.
1: Oh, you know who I'm thinking? I'm thinking Dan Devine. You're right.
0: Okay.
1: You're right.
0: And Landry.
1: Tom Landry.
0: By the way, speaking of old football people, there was we just watched the video for the Madden movie.
1: Because I love John Madden, loved watching him, loved him on the sidelines, loved him in the booth. I just found him so entertaining.
0: My mom hated him.
1: I know. Your mom said he was messy.
0: Yeah.
1: She didn't like that his shirt wasn't tucked in, and she liked Tom Landry.
0: Yep.
1: We were the exact opposites.
0: She was, that was weird. I mean, it wasn't about anything else other, you know, about his attitude, or it was about the fact that his shirt was always untucked, and he was messy looking, and he should have been neat, and it was weird.
1: But
0: it was my mom, so I didn't argue with her.
1: But this coach seems animated. Can't really tell how the team's going to be just because it was pretend day.
0: Yeah.
1: I was going to say practice, but it really didn't even look like a real practice. That's what practice is, and then I'm very disillusioned about football.
0: I was watching them running around really fast and go, wow, they're running around really fast. And then I go, well, wait, you know what? That was the easy part.
1: The running around.
0: When you were young and in shape, running around all over the place was the easy part. I mean, when they threw a 40-yard pass and I would run all the way down to where the ball was just to get exercise and then jog back, and it wasn't like, oh, my God, I can't make it back to the line of scrimmage. It was like, okay, I'm back.
1: Right.
0: Let's go. Next one. Next play, I miss the days when it was so easy to run around.
1: Yeah, I think everybody does. Not just football players, but just in general, I think everyone was like, oh gosh, remember when I used to just run and jump? I used to jump from roof to roof. We had a corner house, and so my bedroom, I could get on the roof, and then I would jump to the other roof so I could lay.

0: out on the roof.
1: Oh.
0: And
1: okay.
0: I would have like my stereo and my pillows and my blankets and not even think twice that I was jumping because you couldn't just step. It wasn't a step. It was you had to jump.
1: Okay.
0: Never even thought about it. And then I went up there when I was back out there to wash the windows and I'm like, huh, I'm not really sure I want to jump across this hole right here to go to the other roof.
1: Did you?
0: I did.
1: Really?
0: Just because I just, you know, you can't wuss out. You got to kind of just go knock it off. Stop being a baby.
1: Oh, it's very easy to wuss out.
0: Yeah, no.
1: Yeah.
0: No. That's how anyone got me to do anything, is they would just be like, are you scared? Are you chicken?
1: Oh, you were one of those.
0: I was that.
1: Yeah.
0: So I'd be like, I'm not chicken.
1: Yeah.
0: I'll do it.
1: I don't know. I'm like that, but I'm like that in my own head. It's like if something scary comes, if it's like there's a noise or something or a bang on the side of the house, my first reaction is, oh, go see what it is. And in my mind, I'm thinking that, boy, I wonder what that is.
0: Well, I think it's better to be that way.
1: But I need to go over there because I'm the guy.
0: But you got to check out a noise.
1: I'm the guy. Yeah.
0: Yeah. I don't understand those people that are like, oh, I didn't hear anything and just ignore it. I have to know what the noise was. Have to figure it out or I will be.
1: Cage was there the other day. He goes,
0: circling.
1: I heard that noise. I went over there and goes, the hell? Turns out I don't even have a magazine in the pistol.
0: Like, I know. I'm like,
1: probably
0: that's
1: a
0: not
1: good,
0: good
1: thing. Probably right. A good thing for us. Maybe we're coming in late, something. But yeah, so we had to make sure everything was copacetic.
0: But we met the new draft pick, Verse. Whatever his name is. Everyone's nice, but, you know, they're always nice to you.
1: Mm-hmm.
0: So, you know, he seemed good, the rookie of the year last year.
1: Talked to Swessinger, the linebacker, number 40. He was the rookie of the year last year.
0: Right.
1: Defensive rookie of the year last year.
0: I like watching
1: and
0: him.
1: And then Jared Verse was the defensive rookie of the year before. So now we have them both. It's kind of cool.
0: Let's hope it works.
1: Yeah.
0: But then we've got still the problem with the quarterbacks. They both took snaps. Neither one of them really looked any better than the other.
1: Yeah.
0: But I don't, for that much money, I'm saying if you screw up, I'm taking money away. $1 million. You screw up, you throw a bad pass.
1: Well, first off, there was no pass rush. I mean, people were pass rushing, but they weren't.
0: No, they weren't.
1: They weren't hitting.
0: Not even that. They weren't even getting any pressure on them. So how hard is it to
1: throw the
0: ball? I mean,
1: if somebody came around the outside, they'd run right past them.
0: Yeah.
1: And wouldn't even get close to them. So it wasn't about hitting the quarterback.
0: But at least wave your arms or something. Make it so he's got to hurry in the pocket.
1: And they both threw the ball very well to receivers.
0: Yep. But no pressure.
1: But there was nobody swatting at the ball. There was none of the coverage people were diving in to knock a ball down or to do anything. They just ran with the receivers. Now, you know, we've had lots of years of receivers running and being covered by defenders, and when it came to game situation, they didn't catch anything.
0: Which is why we've said it for years, you got to practice like it's a game.
1: Yeah.
0: And even though you said you don't hit the same, but you still hit. And these guys don't hit.
1: Yeah.
0: And that's the problem. If I'm the coach, they're hitting.
1: Well, they said they'll be in full pads for minicamp,
0: mm-hmm.
1: which I think is next week.
0: Mm-hmm. Do they hit or do they play flag football?
1: I'm going next time.
0: Okay.
1: Todd said, he goes...
0: Anytime.
1: He goes, anytime you want to come down, you can come and sit through all the meetings.
0: He said you could come to the staff meeting.
1: And I was just like, what the hell? I mean, I couldn't...
0: And I said, tell him to suit up.
1: I was...
0: He goes, oh, do you want him to be a coach? And I go, oh, no. I want him out on the field. Let's get it done.
1: And I said, yeah, she has bought an insurance policy. So... Do you want him to be a coach? I'd be the coach in charge of knocking the crap out of people, stop swatting the ball, tackle them.
0: That slap tackle just makes me want to slap them.
1: If you have to grab jersey, if you have to grab pads, if you have to grab skin, doesn't matter.
0: Just grab.
1: Just grab and hold on to it
0: wrap
1: until
0: it
1: you
0: up.
1: Pull it down to the ground. Yeah, just what it is.
0: They didn't hire me either. Even
1: no,
0: though I threw my hat in the ring. I said,
1: so
0: you know,
1: neither one of them.
0: Looking for a defensive coordinator? I'm your gal. These boys need to be whipped into shape.
1: Mason Graham was number 93. He was a rookie, I think, last year or the year before, defensive tackle. He had some kind of ankle or leg or foot injury. He was in a boot. He was riding around on the car. The guy was driving around all over the place to different parts of practice. And he said, oh, it'll be a couple of weeks.
0: Good for him.
1: So he was, you could tell he was chomping at the bit. He didn't want to.
0: Didn't want to be sitting there.
1: He didn't want to sit there, and he didn't want to just sit there and small talk.
0: No.
1: He would be, well, I've got to see practice.
0: Yeah, I'm busy.
1: Not doing anything.
0: I'm working.
1: So talk to him, talk to Schwarzinger, whatever, however you pronounce the guy's name, Jared Verse. I think I've said every kind of name for him. Jared Verse and some of the other guys. Oh, and Karen has a picture. Do you ever see those movies where, you know, some karate guy they're faced off against a rubber man. It's got like a head with a face and arms and all kinds of stuff. And they do spinning flying kicks and do all kinds of things like that to beat this rubber man up. Now, we're walking past out there, and there's two of them. And I guess they use them for pass rushing. But we get to them, and I look over, and one of them's wearing my jersey, wearing my number. Here's a dummy. Wearing 79, and I know I'm making it too easy for a lot of you people, the connection and everything. But yeah, it was weird.
0: It was funny.
1: So we definitely got a picture of that. Just had to posterity.
0: I'll make sure. Didn't know who the dummy was. Of course, we had to say that.
1: Yeah,
0: 1,000 times.
1: Exactly. 330-673-1234. Toll free 800-669-4100. Hey, all you people in West Virginia, if you're listening, you can put down your coding books. No more coding. You don't have to code. You don't have to learn how to work AI. You don't know how to don't have to do any of that stuff, because Trump now is saying he's unveiling a major energy plan to support the coal industry. So, you know, we had actually been developing clean coal, and that didn't
0: understood
1: matter.
0: What that meant. I'm not sure how you have clean coal.
1: That means the emissions are filtered, and so there's not as many of the particulates out there. So 330-673-1234, the toll free number 800-669-4100. The Knicks won last night against San Antonio, so that is a I was surprised. I think, first off, I thought Oklahoma was going to be in it. Gage said to me, nobody's going to beat Oklahoma. San Antonio beat Oklahoma.
0: I just can't get into it. I just don't care. I don't care.
1: Really?
0: Mm-mm. LeBron sort of ruined it for me.
1: Why?
0: I don't know. I just found him so distasteful with my interactions with him that it just turned me off to basketball in general.
1: So when you say your interactions, you said you meant your interactions at the restaurant.
0: Yes.
1: Okay.
0: What other interactions would there be? Dirty mind.
1: I didn't say that.
0: Sounds like you're saying that.
1: Why would he go after you?
0: Yeah.
1: 330-673-1234. Toll free 800-669-4100.
0: Yeah, what about the fraud? Thanks, Ohio, for making us way up there on the top of the list. That's not what we really wanted.
1: We're number two.
0: We did not
1: We're
0: want,
1: number two.
0: You know, I wanted to be up there and, you know, celebrate and woohoo, Ohio. But not for this.
1: Yeah.
0: It's very disappointing.
1: Yeah, we're the number one, the number two state.
0: In fraud.
1: For fraud, for Medicare, Medicaid.
0: But mine is, where is the oversight with this? Who is supposed to be watching all of this?
1: I don't think anybody is.
0: But why?
1: I don't know. Where's the inspector generals? I mean, right then, when you say inspector general, sounds like the guy.
0: I don't know.
1: Inspect it.
0: But I know when we were in LA and I worked at the Eye Institute.
1: Right.
0: I had caught a bunch of fraud with what was happening is people were using Social Security cards, but they were switching their names. So, like,
1: Ahmed Muhammad was becoming Muhammad Ahmed.
0: Whatever. They were using their first name as their first name, and then they would come in and get the benefits, and then they would switch it and switch the names.
1: Yeah.
0: And I would not even have caught it, except for, you know how sometimes they ask last name first?
1: Right.
0: And so I had inadvertently done it wrong, and so Social Security sent it back to me saying that this is not, you've already submitted this claim.
1: Yeah.
0: So I went, no, I didn't, and I pulled up the charts, and I'm like, these are two different people.
1: Yeah.
0: And then we checked, nope, same number. Why is it vibrating like that?
1: I don't know.
0: It's weird.
1: I don't know. You're vibrating.
0: So anyways, so I had to make a claim, and it was the hardest thing to do back then.
1: Making a claim?
0: Well, not making the claim, but letting them know that Social Security was I suspected fraud.
1: Yeah.
0: It was almost like I was on trial.
1: Oh, really?
0: Like, did you do something wrong? Did you put this in? Like, I was part of the conspiracy. I'm like, I am the one that raised the red flag.
1: Right.
0: People.
1: Yeah.
0: But it was a big deal.
1: Huh. There nothing ever came of it?
0: Nope.
1: No, of course not.
0: Nope, never showed up.
1: Well,
0: just
1: that,
0: submitted
1: I mean,
0: paperwork, and that, it continued to happen.
1: And that's what these, somebody yesterday was going, oh, it said they were going to take care of all the fraud, and they didn't. Well, you know what? Here's what happened last, when Trump took over. Him and Elon Musk went for the fraud. You knuckleheads on the left lost their minds. You can't do that. It's USAID. You can't do NBR. You can't do this. You can't do that. And they kept going, oh, my God, you're doing this. You're ruining it. And then, of course, liberal judges would file lawsuits against it. And then, of course, these organizations would start burning down Tesla dealerships and
0: just turn into crazy town.
1: All kinds of stuff.
0: But remember, Obama talked about that. We're going to go after the fraud.
1: Yeah.
0: And then, zip. 8 years of not sure if he did it or didn't do it.
1: Yeah.
0: But nothing came from it.
1: So anyway, he was, they said that they were going after the fraud. Now, the fraud, more fraud is being addressed now than was when Elon was doing it with Doge.
0: Well, I just think that they went so personal after that team that that they've had to keep it more.
1: Yeah.
0: A different approach or something.
1: Yep. Yep. Yeah, Trump's unveiling a $700 million plan for coal plants right now. We've got six of them in this state.
0: Whoop, whoop.
1: Whoop, whoop. You can just light those things back up again. Feel free. Let's go take some calls. You're up first today. How you doing?
2: Hey, Bob.
1: Hey.
2: I heard you talk about John Madden.
1: Yes.
2: So I wanted something to say about John Madden.
1: Okay.
2: He wrote a book.
1: Called John Madden?
2: One knee equals 2 feet.
1: Okay.
2: It was a bit tongue-in-cheek.
1: Yeah.
2: But still, it was a great book. But I read a lot of books, and that's the only book that I ever read that in my head was John Madden's voice.
0: Isn't that cool? Because he had such a distinctive voice.
2: Right. So as you're reading, he's like explaining why one knee equals 2 feet.
1: Right.
2: And you're sitting there going, this is weird because it's him talking in my head.
0: That's kind of cool.
1: 1986 book by John Madden and sports writer Dave Anderson, offering an insider's look at football through Madden's humorous anecdotal style.
2: Yep.
1: Explaining the game's fundamentals and finer points. Yep.
2: About how to watch football, how to watch the guards and the tackles, and that's the game.
1: Yeah.
2: So.
1: Yeah. Man, believe
2: me. That's really all I had, Bob.
1: I knew that. I knew those tackles and stuff were the game every time I had to go out there and get my butt kicked by somebody. So, all right, man. Thank you.
2: The snot kicked out of you.
1: Yeah. I got the snot out of me before they started kicking. I was snot free. You're up next. Hello.
3: Hey, Bob. How are you doing?
1: I'm okay. Thank you.
3: I've been looking at YouTube today. A lot of garbage about trying to take Trump back out of office, and I think they might be winning.
1: How so?
3: Well, it's Supreme Court.
1: Supreme Court's doing nothing about Trump. There's nothing going on with the Supreme Court with Trump.
0: What did
3: you
0: see?
3: You're saying, oh, my God, what they're saying. See, this is why I don't understand when they're lying to me. I look at all of it as a big lie.
1: Yeah.
3: Because they're saying Trump's got, this is your last warning, shut up or get out of office kind of a thing.
1: Yeah. Yeah, there is nothing they can do to get him out of office right now. That thing that they tried, yesterday they tried to say, well, he's cognitively impaired, he falls asleep at meetings and things like that, and they were talking to Marco Rubio about it, and he said, I'm at every meeting with him, and you people don't know what you're talking about. He is always awake. Even when we're sleeping, he'll wake us up because he says, hey, we got to get something done. He doesn't sleep. All he does is work. And any of the, now I will say this, if the Democrats get a hold of the House in the midterms, he will get impeached again. For what? I have no idea.
0: It doesn't matter.
1: Yeah, it won't matter.
0: They'll just make something up. So Republicans, get out there and vote. I'm shocked that some of these states are so close. I really am surprised. I thought Vivek was going to run away with the governor race. I really did.
1: Yeah.
0: But I wanted him to be the president. He was like my guy.
1: Yeah.
0: After Herman Cain left, I liked him.
1: Yeah.
0: Like, those were my two people. I know different times, but
1: yeah,
0: those are my two guys. But I really like him. I like what he says. I'm surprised that he's not doing better.
1: I think the only thing that Trump would have to worry about would be if the Democrats got a hold of the House of Representatives in the midterms. At that point, it would they would start attacking him instead of doing something for the country. They would attack him just because they like doing that.
3: Because I tell you what. These people are insane. The Democrats, I mean.
1: Yeah.
3: They're totally insane. And I tell you what, you know the one thing that keeps me together as far as all of this being fake news or whatever you want to call it?
1: What's that?
3: Is that AI.
1: Okay.
3: I looked at a picture. I looked at a racing car going around the track.
1: Mm-hmm.
3: And if it looks fake, that's AI, because I could see the difference between a car and AI.
1: Yeah. Well, there's no doubt that you can, video wise, you can, if you watch long enough, you know it's AI.
0: I can't tell.
1: Voices are a little bit different.
0: But if they've got your voice as a recording, they can just make it fake.
1: Well, I know. I'm just saying them faking the voices is a little bit hard to tell, but seeing videos, you can tell.
0: Okay, so you can tell, like, all those people talking about weight loss. Is it really Kelly Clarkson? Is it really her? Or is it AI?
1: I don't know every answer.
3: Yeah, the one thing about faces, when you look at somebody that you suspect of being on AI, is their faces look like a movie star's face. It looks like a bunch of powder on, you know, like, you know, dressing that they put on, you know, on actors or to dry up their nose and stuff like that. And that always did look fake to me. So I'm just wondering, because some of this stuff sounds legitimate, and that worries me.
1: Yeah.
3: So, because if they get rid of Trump, here's what they're telling me. I'm not allowed to vote. They took my right away to vote for whom I want to vote for.
1: Where'd you hear that? Because that's there's no attack on the only voter rights issues are the idea of having to use an ID to vote. But as far as taking people's voting right away, that's not going to...
3: That's what all this impeachment stuff, Nancy Pelosi and that crowd, are saying to me. I'm going to impeach
1: him. Well, then don't listen to them because they're full of crap. Just because he's being impeached doesn't mean... Just because they file impeachment against him does not do anything to affect your ability to vote. So these people are nuts.
3: Yeah, well, just, you know, to me, it's just a warning sign they're trying to take your rights away.
1: Yep. All right. Thank you very much. 330-673-1234. Let me get a couple spots in. We'll be right back.
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1: Okay, 330-673-1234, and just popped up on my phone. The Rams are giving Myles Garrett a $35.7 million signing bonus. And his salary will be at least $1.3 million, which means his total pay for 2026 will be at least $37 million. Previously, he was set to make $31.5 million, so that's a raise. That's a raise of at least $5.5 million. The Rams traded Jared Verse. Third-round pick. I'm trying to see if they've listed him. Garrett signed an extension with the Browns last season that paid him $40 million per year, but five edge rushers have since eclipsed that number. So I guess he's going to be asking for more. 330-673-1234. Toll free 800-669-4100. Man, there was a kid, there was a beast out there. His last name was Sapp. Remember Warren Sapp from the old days? I don't think he's any relation, but Sapp, and he is he was an undrafted free agent. After the draft was over, the Browns signed him from the University of Florida, and he's pretty badass. Let's put it this way. He looks pretty badass. I don't know. You know, we had a guy one year with the Browns, you know, you always have new guys drafted and free agents and people signing up, things like that. And we had this guy, we call him the terrorist, because he had a beard that went up onto his cheeks, thick hair, and beard went down to his neck, and then he had hair coming up from his t-shirt, and it's like he shaved a patch along his neck between his jawline and his chest. And so they call him the terrorist. And this guy sat down on the bench one time before a meeting, and he sat there. He put I think it was like 325 pounds on an incline bench, and just started doing repetitions. You know, not one or two, well, like 10. And I'm thinking, oh my God, this guy is a monster. This guy is so strong. This guy, oh my God. And he left one day in the middle of the night. And so sometimes it doesn't come down to your physical abilities and what you can do and all that. Sometimes it just comes down to attitude. You're up next. Hello.
8: Mr. Goli.
1: Yes, sir.
8: How are you? And also, say, Madame Goli.
0: Hello.
8: Parlez-vous French fries.
1: Parlez-vous French lick.
0: With ketchup.
1: With ketchup.
8: So, there you go. So here's the thing. Everyone keeps talking about Trump being impeached, right?
1: Yeah. Yep.
8: We had impaired, so we're comparing peaches and pears. We had impaired for 4 years already.
1: Right.
8: I'll take the peach.
1: Okay.
0: I mean, isn't it funny that they're bringing this stuff up? It's like, where were your concerns when Biden was clearly having huge problems? Declining. They didn't, you know, maybe don't say it, but stop defending it.
1: We should have called him Bartlett.
8: That senator that was trying to get after Rubio?
1: Yeah. Lou?
8: That was Han. That was Han from Two Broke Girls.
1: Oh, my God. I never even thought about that connection. That's him.
0: I don't know who that is. I never watched the show. Girls.
1: Oh, my God. Well, Patrick was on it.
8: Correct, I know. Me if I'm wrong.
0: But I never watched it.
1: He was the, okay. Well, anyway, he was the little Oriental guy that owned the restaurant that the Two Broke Girls worked in.
0: Okay.
1: So,
8: seriously, he looks just like him.
1: He does. And he is such a fibber. You're lying. You're lying to Congress. Mr. Rubio, you're lying to Congress. No, how do you know he was sleeping? He was not looking at the camera. He had his head turned sideways, and you said he wasn't sleeping. You're a liar. No.
8: Well, that guy lied to get into Congress.
1: Yeah.
0: But what does that have to do with the price of eggs? Like, let's just say he did nod off. Look at what the man is doing. You know what I mean?
1: It's a good point.
0: Like, they can say what they want, but he is doing a gazillion things per day where the other presidents didn't seem, either it wasn't explained to us or they just didn't do as much. Do you know what I mean?
8: Mm-hmm. You've got a better chance of Donald J. Trump nodding off in a meeting than Hunter giving up coke. Okay.
0: I wonder what he does. Like, is that just genetics that Trump doesn't need to sleep and that, you know, because he doesn't drink, he doesn't do drugs, he eats junk food. You know, it sort of goes against all the things that the health people say that you're supposed to do.
8: It's like an obsessive compulsive disorder. Now, like my dad, okay?
0: Okay.
8: My dad used to take Slovenian blood sausage, slice it down the middle,
1: yeah.
8: fry it in Crisco.
0: God love Crisco.
8: And then put it on buttered bread with onions.
1: Okay.
0: Oh, my God. They did use the buttered bread.
8: And when he went to get his cholesterol checked,
1: yeah,
8: they ask, where's your cholesterol?
0: Jeez. So it's got to be genetics, right? It's got to be?
8: Oh, it's totally genetic.
0: Okay.
8: It's totally genetic. You've got some people that just absolutely have the gene to go. It's the go gene, if you will.
1: Right.
8: And he's got it.
0: I need the go gene.
8: Because have you read his book, The Art of the Deal?
0: No. I bought it, and I started it, and then I just stopped. I know. That's
8: the
0: bad.
8: The first couple of chapters.
0: It was hard.
8: If you are having insomnia, they're perfect.
0: Yeah, it was definitely hard to get into that book. I was just like, oh, Lordy.
8: I'll
0: keep going.
8: Once you start to understand him and understand how he sees things, I mean, that man's playing 4D chess.
1: Yeah.
8: He's like literally three moves ahead of every single person he goes against.
0: Which is just impressive, whether you hate him or love him.
1: Yeah.
0: It's pretty impressive how he thinks.
1: Plus, not only do you have politicians who are trained to pretend they know what they're talking about, even if they don't, but you've got people criticizing Trump, and they know nothing about him. I couldn't educationally touch anything that he did. I mean, the guy was incredible, and the thing is, the whatever he learned in school, he's learned more in real life.
8: Oh yeah, 90% though. You got to remember this, Bob. 90% of the people that hate Trump,
1: yeah,
8: only do so because they're on the bandwagon.
1: Right.
8: That's it. They don't want to be ostracized by their friends, by their family, people they work with, or anything else. That's the only reason they hate Trump.
1: Yeah.
0: And what is their reason?
8: Nothing about him.
0: And what was their reason usually for hating Trump? That's my favorite part. Whenever I say, why do you hate Trump? He's a dictator. He's a misogynist. And I'm like, prove it. Say one thing that the man has done that has been like that.
8: Exactly.
0: Yeah.
8: Exactly. So it's funny when you hear all these people say, oh, I hate Trump. Then give me a logical, substantive reason, or substantiative, excuse me, because you know, some people be like, oh, he's mispronounced.
1: Yeah.
8: But give me one substantiative item or instance or something. Now, of course, they're going to say, well, he said grab him in the what? Okay, guess what? So you've never said anything in your entire existence.
1: Yeah. Yep.
0: That was inappropriate.
8: Along those lines about anyone.
1: Yeah.
8: Because if you can do that literally, if you can tell me that literally and pass lie detector test, hand on the Bible, okay, I'll buy it.
1: You're some college kid and you're going, man, I want a piece of that. There you go. It's dudes showing off for other dudes.
0: Yeah, you're trying to be cool.
8: It's males, females, it's everybody.
1: Yep.
8: It's everybody. Because guess what? It's human nature.
0: Well, I can say something that I don't like about Trump.
1: What's that?
0: I do not like when he repeats himself.
1: Okay.
0: When he'll say, you know, he's doing his speech.
1: Yeah.
0: And then he'll go, you know, we were the best at this. Mm. The whole world loves us.
1: Yeah.
0: And then 2 minutes later, he'll go, the whole world loves us. He like,
8: listen to what
0: he like hits the point home too many times, in my opinion.
1: Okay.
0: That bugs me.
8: That. It's a different tone every single time he says it.
0: Yeah.
1: Yep.
0: It still annoys
8: me. It's a different tone.
0: Yeah.
8: Well, yeah, it's annoying.
0: Yeah.
8: It's annoying. But what he's doing is he's catching people at different tones.
0: Okay.
8: And if...
0: So it's purposeful.
8: It's very... Oh, very much so. Very much so.
0: Yeah.
8: Because what he's doing is certain people will hear some things a certain way, so he'll switch it up saying the same thing a different way with a different tone and a different cadence. Those people will catch it. And he'll say it again with a different tone and a different cadence. And those people will catch it.
0: Because he's his own worst enemy. Like, if he would just stop, sometimes just stop. Just stop talking. He would save himself so much grief.
1: Well, but then again, a lot of the stuff that he says, we go, wow, I wish I would have said that. You know, that's how we first came around in 2015. He was saying things that most people were going, God, I wish I'd said that.
0: Yeah. Or that's what I think.
1: That's what I think, right.
0: That's true.
8: Now, let's talk about Vivek.
1: Yeah.
8: Vivek should have run away with it.
0: Yes.
8: Should have been an absolute runaway.
0: He's so smart. The man is so smart.
1: Yeah.
8: But, again, Bob, I've told you this many times. Republicans have become lazy. Conservatives have become lazy.
1: Yep.
8: They have. They're just lazy now. Because a lot of people think, well, you know, it's not going to make a difference. My vote's not going to do this. No, it's not going to do that. Really? Then why did people die for your right to vote?
1: Right.
0: Well, I don't know. I get a text message from Vivek every day. He texts me to say, make sure you send me some money and vote.
8: Oh, okay. I was going to say, that's between you and Bob. I don't want to go that route.
1: Send me money and vote often.
8: Yeah, only if you're a Republican.
1: Yeah.
8: If you're a Democrat.
1: Right.
8: Let's take a look at California.
1: Yeah.
8: We're coming down to the wire around there.
1: Mm-hmm.
8: What do you think? Is it going to be Let It Burn Barbie? Or is it going to be our favorite reality show?
0: I'm telling you, if they keep Karen in, they deserve what they get, because you would have to be an absolute moron to keep her doing. I don't care what she is, Republican, Democrat, good, bad, whatever. She did a horrid job.
1: Yeah.
0: With those
1: people. My problem is that when it goes down, the top two go into the runoff. Because nobody has 50%, so even if it's her and Spencer going against it, the other woman was a Democrat, and she had 20% of the vote.
0: Oh,
1: bad. So is Karen just going to pick up the votes?
0: Probably
1: from the other Democrat.
0: Probably.
8: We'll see.
1: Yeah,
8: we'll see.
0: Because a lot of people just go party line. That's it.
8: Yeah.
0: Which is why I think that the judges should have to put what they are on their ballot. Because if the judges, when you're voting, I'm like, I don't know him. Which way does he think?
1: Yeah.
0: And they don't put it down.
8: I don't know. They don't want to do that because they know that a lot of judges will be voted out very quickly.
0: Right. But that's what needs to happen.
8: A lot of judges will be voted out
1: very quickly. They want to sneak up on you.
0: Yes, they do.
8: Yeah, the Spanish Inquisition. No one expects the Spanish Inquisition.
1: That's right.
8: So,
1: all right, man. Take care.
8: Take care, brother.
1: Bye-bye. 330-673-1234. The toll-free number is 800-669-4100. Be taking your phone call till we get to the 7 o'clock hour. Right now, though, we are going to step aside. We told you that Trump was doing a live broadcast from the Oval Office, basically talking about opening up $700 million worth of coal plants.
0: So what kind of jobs is that going to create? Let's go with that. Do you have to be a coal miner's daughter?
1: I don't know.
0: No, I'm just curious what kind of jobs that will open up, and hopefully that gets us a lot of jobs here in Ohio. We need jobs. Everyone keeps saying, "Oh, the jobs are great," but is it?
1: You know, they closed five or six of those coal plants, including the one up in Eastlake, which was near my parents' house. That was a cool one up there. The fish loved it.
0: Well, the Ohio Senate passed a fast-track joint resolution to put voter photo ID as a constitutional amendment on the November ballot. To me, it just is asinine that it's not just mandatory immediately.
1: Yeah.
0: It's so insulting.
1: When
0: you're married and you can't prove who you are.
1: But you'll bring your ID for everything else you do.
0: To get Sudafed, for Pete's sake.
1: Yeah. Sorry, we can't get
0: medicine.
1: We need your ID.
0: So what do? They don't. They don't have coughs.
1: No, they just go and vote. WNIR Kent Akron
9: from ABC News. I'm Brian Clark. President Trump in the Oval Office announcing plans to boost the nation's coal industry.
10: As a result of the $700 million investment that I'm announcing today, we will protect 14 coal plants and 42 coal mines. It's a tremendous number. and build two new coal plants and one massive new export terminal because we're exporting coal.
11: Two plants to be built would be in West Virginia and Alaska, and they would be the nation's first new coal plant since 2013. The president says he wants to nominate Acting Attorney General Todd Blanche to the position permanently, and Blanche told reporters in Ohio today he's honored and humbled when it comes to getting confirmed.
12: I was confirmed a year ago to be the Deputy Attorney General. I still am the Deputy Attorney General. I will work with the senators. I have a good relationship with the Senate of both sides.
11: But the path could be unclear, as some Republicans say they want more clarification about Blanche's past work as President Trump's personal attorney. The president's one-time national security advisor, John Bolton, is set to plead guilty to a charge of mishandling classified information. Sources tell ABC Bolton's going to pay more than $2 million in fines. 1 week to kick off for the World Cup, a new potential headache in Los Angeles. SoFi Stadium workers set to vote on whether to authorize a strike. ABC's Alex Stone says part of their ask is increasing pay to $30 an hour.
13: The other thing that they are saying is they don't like that FIFA is demanding that they give up their social security numbers and fingerprints to do background checks. And they say they feel like this is going to turn into immigration enforcement. FIFA is saying no, that this is something that they need to do for security.
11: An appeals court in Colorado reversed homicide convictions against two paramedics in the 2019 ketamine overdose death of Elijah McClain. New trials have been ordered. 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
11: A New Jersey police sergeant is facing third-degree theft charges. Darryl Brown's accused of stealing $10,000 worth of cameras and equipment from a photojournalist who was covering tense protests outside of an immigration detention facility in Newark over the weekend. The journalist says she was struck in the knee by a wood beam and after receiving medical attention returned to find that her belongings were gone. New Jersey's attorney general said the journalist used a geo-tracker to find the missing gear at a home belonging to Brown, who's now been suspended without pay. Tyco Fire Products manufactured a firefighting foam that contaminated the water supply in northeast Wisconsin with PFAS, forever chemicals. The state's governor and attorney general announced that Tyco's agreed to a $10 million settlement with the state. Little Miss Muffet may be having a hard time finding whey, as in whey protein. It's in demand. That's led to shortages and high prices, says ABC's Jim Ryan.
16: The food industry has responded to the current whey protein obsession by putting the stuff in everything from Starbucks lattes to Pop-Tarts. While it's generally considered safe,
17: as a healthcare professional, we are always going to suggest people get their protein from whole foods instead.
16: For example, says ABC medical contributor Dr. Alok Patel,
17: lean meats, dairy products, beans.
16: Meanwhile, the price for whey protein concentrate has nearly doubled in 2 years.
11: Tonight in Raleigh, it's game two of hockey's Stanley Cup final. The Vegas Golden Knights lead the Carolina Hurricanes 1-0. Brian Clark, 8.
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0: 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I'm Tom Fieser, WNIR News. 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That is all at CNB Homes. The Akron Water Plant that was temporarily shut down Wednesday afternoon after chlorine gas was released is back up and running. City officials say that a chemical reaction at that plant on Ravenna Road in Portage County's Franklin Township sent three people to the hospital, and all three have been released. City officials say the drinking water was not contaminated. A shelter-in-place order within a half-mile radius of the plant was lifted yesterday evening. A 31-year-old man, Joshua Bach, was arraigned on six charges, including involuntary manslaughter, corruption of another, tampering with evidence, abuse of a corpse, in connection with the death of an Akron man last year. Officers were called to the hotel room of Super 8 on Edson Road in Kent, June 27, 2025, where guests found a deceased body concealed under the mattress of their bed. The cause of that victim's death, acute intoxication by the combined effects of a mixture of substances, including fentanyl, methamphetamine. Authorities saying Bach was the last person to have contact with the victim prior to his death. A jury trial is set for that Lorraine man on July 21st. Akron police are asking for the public's help in locating a suspect in connection with a fatal shooting of a 29-year-old man in the city's Kenmore neighborhood last month. Officers arrived on the scene to find that man on the sidewalk had been shot several times, pronounced dead at the scene. The victim's name, 29-year-old Dinette Richardson. Officials say you can give them a call at 330-375-2490, or you can call the Summit County Crime Stoppers number 330-434-COPS, and callers can remain anonymous. Bond is set at $1 million for the Akron man charged with murder in connection with the shooting death of 51-year-old Richard Poole of Canton. Bond set for 30-year-old Daquan Rucker during the arraignment in Canton Municipal Court. Police are still looking for a suspect, 45-year-old Larry Grimes of Canton. Police saying officers responded to the scene in the 800 block of Allen Page Drive to find Poole inside of an apartment shot multiple times. He was taken to the hospital where he later died. Well, do keep in mind, you can always check out that local news any hour of the day. It's always available a click away at WNIR.com. 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
0: Checking your WNIR traffic scan. We do have 76 eastbound just as you're crossing over 44, about a 2 mile back up there. It starts at about a quarter mile past 220 or route 44 eastbound and backed up about a mile and a half from there. Otherwise, roads are looking pretty darn good this afternoon. Your WNIR weather forecast. Today we are looking at temperatures reaching about 85 degrees. Sunny skies, it looks like down to 62 degrees tonight, partly cloudy. And tomorrow, 87 degrees for your Friday. Sunny skies again. Chance of showers and thunderstorms for your Saturday at about 90% chance. And we do have Saturday's high 84 degrees. Do keep in mind, you can always check out that local news any hour of the day. 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
4: 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This was, we were talking, some city in Texas had some kind of insects that were affecting
5: cows.
4: But that was after I heard this.
6: Couple months ago, said out loud, humans are eating too much meat. They're not going to stop. One suggestion, I'm not saying we do it, but we could just release more ticks.
7: People eat too much meat, right? And if they were to cut down on their consumption on meat, then they would it would actually really help the planet. But people are not willing to give up meat. Possibly we can use human engineering to make it the case that we're intolerant to certain kinds of meat. There's this thing called the long star tick, where if it bites you, you'll become allergic to meat.
5: That's
7: something that we can do through human engineering.
4: Isn't that amazing?
5: Terrifying.
4: Yeah.
5: Not to mention we don't have enough grain, vegetables, and all of that to feed everybody.
4: Yeah.
5: So did they think about that? Did they think about all the trees they'll have to kill to plant enough for us to eat? Like, you can't be all or nothing, guys. Stop.
4: Well, I just can't believe there's still people out there who are trying to push this save the planet bullcrap, which has been proven to be a lie. Anybody out there who's a save the planet person?
5: I'm a save the planet person.
4: Then you're a liar.
5: I'm not lying. There's no reason that we can't do both.
4: There's no reason that we can't treat it better.
5: Yes.
4: But, I mean, like pick up garbage.
5: Yes.
4: And pick up plastics.
5: And stop being so wasteful.
4: And stop being wasteful. But not like, well, we have to eliminate the eating of all of all animals.
5: Again, stop being crazy.
4: Yeah.
5: Just stop being crazy. And where are all the environmental and the animal protection thing with the wind, with the using the wind turbines, because they're killing. Have you ever seen it?
4: Yeah.
5: The birds,
4: yep.
5: The blood, the grossness. Mm. And I don't hear anyone complaining about that. And it doesn't work. Like, it takes so much.
4: Yeah. And
5: so many windmills to get a tiny bit.
4: And we talked about it yesterday. They have the idea of making these windmills, wind turbines, it takes plastic, which takes petroleum, which means we can't stop drilling. You dumb dilly willies. But I brought this up a little bit yesterday. This is the state of Oregon. The state of Oregon is saying this, that they want to turn everything into animal cruelty. They will be no hunting.

0: eggs and fiber would constitute animal abuse.
1: You know what? If that's what they want to do for themselves, fine. Then you do that for yourself. Mm. But how dare you tell me what I can and cannot do? This is America still.
0: Yep. Is it?
1: And if I want to go hunting, I'm going to go hunting.
0: Yeah. And if is it Oregon that wants to become part of Idaho? I'm trying to remember if it was Washington State or Oregon.
1: I think they should be part of their
0: most
1: own
0: of
1: crazy
0: the
1: world.
0: 2/3 of the state to the east want to become part of Idaho. So they said Idaho, Utaho, Weidaho.
1: But I mean, everyone who lives in Ohio understands the deer population.
0: Yeah.
1: And if you if it went unchecked, there would be so much more roadkill.
0: Yep.
1: I mean, it's just...
0: And injuries and death and people smashing cars and... Yeah.
1: It's just, you know, I'm not a hunter. I don't think I could do it.
0: Right.
1: But doesn't mean that there's not a need for it or... I don't know.
0: And it doesn't mean you can break into our house either. That's not hunting.
1: That's not hunting.
0: That's sheltering in place. 330-673-1234. You're up first this hour. How you doing?
2: Good, Bob.
0: Good.
2: Hey, I got five things jotted down here
0: okay.
2: on a piece of paper. I'd like to just run through them real quick. If you want to discuss any of them, we can. If you want to hang up on me, you
0: sure.
2: can.
0: Sure. No, go right ahead.
2: First thing, I agree with your lovely wife that LeBron is not the type of person I respect any longer. Let's just say that. And it all started when he had the two fans thrown out of the game.
1: Yep.
2: They had courtside seats, and he went. It wasn't like an usher or somebody else in the audience. LeBron went over there and personally had them people ejected from the game. And I would care less if they would have been causing an uproar and other fans had them thrown out. That's one thing. But for
0: right.
2: him to go over there and do that, I thought it was
1: a little much.
2: You know.
0: Yep.
2: Yeah, too much. I think the caller that said they're taking away his vote, I think what he was trying to get across was that since he voted for Trump, now you want to throw him out of office, you're negating my vote.
0: Oh, okay.
1: That makes sense.
2: I think that's what he was trying to get across. The local news. I've stayed in a lot of Super 8 motels. I went on motorcycle trips for 3 weeks at a time and stayed in pretty much nothing but Super 8 motels. But I never thought the housekeeping would be so bad that there would be a dead body under the mattress and that housekeeping would not find it.
0: Bed bugs.
1: I'm not laughing about the dead body. That's awful. But hello.
0: Bed bugs are just deadly.
1: I'm worried about the remote being wiped down. I mean, really, you don't notice a lump
0: on the
1: bed.
0: Don't lay on top of the comforter. I mean, they don't wash that as much. Pull the sheets back. I mean, how did this guy did he just like climb underneath the mattress and start drinking and taking fentanyl?
2: No, I think somebody stashed.
1: Someone
2: him
1: stuck
2: there.
1: Him there.
0: Somebody stashed him there. Okay, yeah.
2: And then the next guest must have discovered the mattress was lumped.
1: That's what they said. It was the next guest, the couple that came in.
2: Can you imagine the whole... That people will be scarred for life finding a body in your hotel room.
0: God.
1: I mean...
0: Honey, have you looked under the mattress? Nah, I'll do that when we get back from dinner. You better do it now.
2: Mr. Milk Mustache, I'm glad to see him getting in trouble.
0: Who was that?
2: John Bolton.
0: Oh, that's right.
1: Oh my gosh.
0: That's right.
2: Yeah, I'm fine with him getting in trouble. I hopefully it sticks.
1: Does anything stick? Does it?
2: The last thing, I got most of the bees out of the basement. We did change up our light strategy. I did after. Well, me and the beekeeper had talked about it. I put a light at the top of the chimney outside. I ran a 100-foot extension cord, got back up on the roof, and I put a lamp with a 40-watt light bulb at the top of my chimney so that even after dark, that was a source of light to draw them up the chimney flue.
0: Gotcha.
2: To get them out of there. And,
0: but it all worked? It all worked?
2: It's all working out good. The hive's still sitting up there, but, the activity in the chimney has slowed way down, and, he's going to come pick it up.

0: tomorrow night. He'll wait till around dark, and he'll come and plug the entrances and take them away.
1: So what happens if you light a fire?
0: Well, that's the thing. The fireplace hadn't been used in years, so and they came right down into my basement, and I had
1: terrifying.
0: hundreds of bees in the basement yesterday flying around.
1: That is terrifying.
2: It really is.
0: Oh, I was pretty excited when I discovered it. But thank goodness I got a beekeeper buddy.
1: Thank goodness, because I would have lit the fireplace and probably caused I don't know what. Made it work.
0: Well, there were so many bees in there, I was afraid to open the damper because they were just coming past a little crack.
1: Right. It would have been all of them would have come in. They would have all come in there.
0: Oh, yeah.
1: Yikes.
0: So,
2: yeah.
1: Did you get stung?
0: No, I sucked up thousands of bees and never got stung once.
1: Wow.
0: They were so docile, and my buddy said that when they leave the other hive, the hives will divide, and the queen will leave and go, and part of them will follow her and start a new hive in a new location. But before they leave on that journey, they pig out on as much honey as they can. So when they go to swarm, they're as happy as they could be because they just ate, and you know they're not like looking to defend or be aggressive like they could be once they're in an established hive.
2: That's why they say eat your honey. It's supposed to be good for you.
0: You know, Bob, I was going to make a joke, but since Karen's there...
2: I wasn't joking. I was serious.
0: Okay, well, here's what I...
2: I appreciate it, man. Thanks.
1: Let's hear his thing.
2: Yeah, go ahead. Yeah.
0: Well, you were talking about not eating animals, and I said, yeah, you guys got to stop eating beavers.
2: They got a lot of cholesterol in them.
0: Never mind.
2: Especially when it's got honey on it. Thank you.
1: It is that Pride Week. Hi, man. It is Pride Week.
2: Pride what?
1: Pride
2: Trump
1: Parade.
2: Trump
1: in
2: says.
1: Cleveland.
2: Are they having it?
1: Sorry.
2: Trump says.
1: I had brothers.
2: Trump says we're not doing Pride stuff.
1: Oh, well, they didn't tell Cleveland because they're having. It's the Pride Parade.
2: Yeah.
1: And they're also having the soccer, which I don't think they go together. But Egypt versus Brazil. Apparently, it's a big deal. Apparently, soccer is a big, huge deal.
2: Well, these are preliminaries for the World Cup.
1: Apparently.
2: And Egypt, I don't believe, correct me if I'm wrong, any Egyptians out there, correct me if I'm wrong, homosexuality is not allowed in Egypt.
1: What does that have to do with soccer?
2: You said Pride Week.
1: Oh, sorry. Lost my train of thought there.
2: You
1: I was
2: did.
1: All focused on soccer.
2: On soccer. I mean, it seems like, I was going to say, if anything, it seems like the idea that Egypt would be one of the ones for this Pride celebration.
1: They planned it.
2: Okay.
1: It's a separate event. They're separate.
2: Okay.
1: Clearly separate events
2: Clearly.
1: Going on.
2: Clearly separate.
1: All but right, it's exciting for having soccer here for the soccer fans.
2: I watch the indoor soccer. Mm. I like that. Because you could ricochet
1: for
2: things.
1: You.
2: You could ricochet things off of walls and stuff.
1: It's just a lot of running.
2: I know.
1: It's just not that much fun to watch. You don't hit each other. I think I like more violence, apparently.
2: Yeah. That was the cool thing about that Jared Verse. He came out and said, he goes, I hope to bring violence to the defense. And I'm like,
1: dude.
2: How about just
1: some good old-fashioned hitting?
2: No, violence. I want violent hitting. I want him to put his face right between the two numbers, like my mom used to, my dad used to say, Bobby, put your face between the two numbers and hit, and you drive, and you wrap, and you hold on, and you drive your legs. Keep driving. Don't just go to the ground. And so that was the that's the way violent and violent arms when you're wrapping your arms around a running back or
1: a
2: receiver.
1: It's not a hug.
2: It's not a hug. Mm-mm. It's not just like I want to cradle you and take you softly to the ground. You should be hitting. It's almost like punching them with your biceps. You're punching your arms, your hands are going around them so they can grab around, but your arms are being thrust forward at such speed that you're impacting their body with other parts of your arm.
1: Right.
2: And that's the way, I like it.
1: I would love to see the Browns do that. So if he can bring that, I'm all for it.
2: There was
1: number eight.
2: There was a defensive line drill today. Remember that one they were doing with going around those dummies?
1: It was kind of dumb.
2: And at the end,
1: I didn't get what that was.
2: It's footwork, things like that.
1: Okay.
2: Sometimes you do those to kill time.
1: Okay.
2: Sometimes you're like, oh, we got to get 7-on-7 in. Oh, we got to get special teams in. Coach, take the lineman over there.
1: Okay.
2: And it's like, hey, set up those dummies. We'll see how much time we can waste. Nobody was working like 1,000%. But when they would like slap and rip on one, they rip around the other one. They go around the other side and they do the other side there, and then came back and went up the middle, and there was a tackling dummy in the middle that they would hit with their hands.
1: Right.
2: And all I wanted to say was tackle the.
1: Take it down.
2: Take it down.
1: Yeah, no, none of them did.
2: I was like, you know, don't push it with your hands. Go and hit it. Throw your body. You don't even, and in fact, you can, if you want good effect, launch yourself through the air and hit the thing with your body. And when you land on top of it and then roll, maybe that's because you're not allowed to land on quarterbacks anymore.
1: Well, I think they're just afraid that they'll hit above the head. And I think they have like an inch that they can actually hit. So they just do slapping. It's called slap tackles. It's gross.
2: Yeah, yeah, it does. Slap tackles. Nice. Back to the phones. You're up next. Hello.
3: Hey, how you doing?
2: I'm good, thanks. How are you?
3: Alexa, who is Bob Golic? Wait.
4: Bob Golic is a retired NFL defensive tackle who played for the Cleveland Browns, New England Patriots, and Los Angeles Raiders. Want to hear about his radio show or how he's involved in Cleveland charities?
3: Sure.
1: We already know who Bob is.
2: Sure. Yeah.
4: Bob Golic hosts the talk radio show on WNIR 100.1 FM in Akron, Ohio, Monday through Saturday during afternoon drive time. He's also a football analyst for WooYo Channel 19 in Cleveland.
2: WooYo. WooYo.
1: What's WooYo?
2: W-O-I-O. Woo-yo. They try to make a word out of it. Yeah. Hey, see that? I do have a job. Doggone it. I should have played that for my parents. See, I told you I was working.
3: Well, she was supposed to have said that I was your neighbor, too, but I added that on, but I don't have enough time.
2: Well, we all know that by now.
3: Yeah. Let's see what I was going to say.
2: Yeah.
3: My great uncle graduated from Cleveland Law School in 1910, and I have the original graduation picture. I also have a picture of a football team back in 1910 from Cleveland State, or Cleveland Law School, which is kind of cool.
2: Really?
3: Yeah.
2: That is kind of cool.
3: So.
2: A lot of them, you see people standing there and they're holding on to their helmets. 1910, I don't think they're really holding on to helmets. Or they've got like little teeny helmets that don't have face masks on them.
3: No, there's those leather helmets, remember?
2: Remember? Yeah. Yeah, I had my dad's helmets when I was growing up when he played, and he had one from high school that when practice was over I would fold it up and put it in my back pocket and just go home.
3: Talk about coal plants. I was a draftsman and I worked for a company. We made filter absorber units for nuclear power plants. If they can make filter units for nuclear power plants, they certainly can make filter units for coal plants.
2: Yeah.
3: I mean, I understand the environment.
2: Well, the idea of there was a thing called, they started calling it clean coal, and it was they had coal scrubbers, they had other filters, and they had the exhaust go through it twice or whatever to really clean it. But anytime a Democrat talked, they'd say, "Oh, there's no such thing as clean coal." Well, shut up.
1: I'm with them. There isn't a such thing as clean coal.
2: Not
1: coal's dirty.
2: Yeah, when you dig it up.
3: Right. Yeah, well, they can clean it, you know, through a filter when they burn coal.
2: Do you want to be invited back?
3: But anyhow, Aaron, you asked, hi, neighbor, too.
1: Hello.
3: You were always asking me why are the people anti-Semitic. It's mm-hmm. in the Bible. And I can tell you, if you want to write this down, Samuel 15-3 says, "Now go and attack the Amalekites and completely destroy everything they have. Do not spare them. Kill men and women, infants and nursing babies, oxen and sheep, camels and donkeys. It's in there. Samuel 15-3. I can give you some more horrible stuff.
1: No, that's horrible.
2: No, I mean, that's what it is. I mean, that's, you know, people go, "Oh, Islam is a religion of peace." And it's like, they just choose not to. I mean, there's verses in there like there are in the Bible saying, you know, we should all this and that. But when you talk about Muhammad just, he cut their heads off. You know, if you're an infidel, you're nothing more than cattle.
3: Exactly.
2: Or chattel, whichever one they said.
1: I just don't think you should be killing in anyone's name. And makes me a bad Christian, I guess, but I just don't think you should.
2: Well, I don't know.
1: I just don't think you should. Thou shalt not kill.
2: That's a good point.
1: Learn it.
3: Yeah, well, here's Quorum 8:12. He says, "Cast terror into the hearts of those who disbelieve. So strike above their necks and strike off every fingertip of their..." So there you go.
1: It's horrible.
3: But anyhow.
2: Yep. That's it. All right, man.
3: One more thing.
2: Yeah, go ahead.
3: The house that's sold next to me is $800,000.
2: Yeah.
3: And the average mortgage is $5,500 a month. Can you imagine?
2: Yeah. Phew. That's a lot of baloney. And they just added in an extra cost by putting in that didn't you say they put in like a horseshoe shaped drive?
3: Oh, yeah. You know, and that was dry within 2 hours. You know, it's unbelievable. It was a huge driveway.
2: Yeah.
3: And I figured the enclosed fence in the backyard cost $10,000 at least.
2: Yeah. Whew. Yep, nothing cheap anymore. Thank you.
3: Okay.
2: Take it. You're up next. Hello.
5: Hello, Bob.
2: Yes. How are you?
5: Yeah, this is pretty good. I almost went back-to-back with the bee guy. I was a beekeeper to call yesterday.
2: Oh, yeah, yeah. That's right.
5: Glad it worked out for him.
1: So what would have happened if he would have lit the fire? What would have happened?
5: Well, what I understand by the conversation he had the other day, not much, because they didn't have much wax built up. But if they would have had wax, he would have had a chimney fire.
1: Oh, okay.
5: Wax is really flammable.
2: Yeah.
1: Okay, and just curious.
2: Because there's a thing called candles.
1: Shut
2: yeah,
5: up. Yeah, yeah, and it burns hot and quick, you know.
2: Yeah,
5: but yeah, I was glad to see that light, like you said, put down the chimney. It worked.
1: That's so cool.
2: And that's what they were saying too. I mean, you said, you know, have make the basement dark, mm-hmm. and open a window so the bees can see the light from the outside, and they're all gonna eventually
1: They're like little millers. I didn't think that bees were like millers and a moth to the flame. I didn't know that.
5: Yeah.
2: Oh.
5: Yeah.
2: I don't either.
1: I'm allergic to bees, so I try to avoid them.
2: Yeah.
1: At all costs.
5: I respect that. I was that when I was younger.
1: You're not allergic anymore?
5: No, trust me. I'm not allergic.
1: You just grow out of it?
5: I think so.
1: Huh.
5: You know, you get the age where your body changes, you know. I had a problem when I was a child, you know, and then you go through adolescence that probably happened then.
1: Wow,
5: you
1: know. That's pretty cool.
2: Because there's nothing worse than running through the front yard and you go, oh, my God, what is that pain? And you realize when the pain gets to a certain threshold, you go, oh, that's not stopping. That's a bee. I stepped on a clover or something. And then you look, and this poor little head is stuck to your foot.
5: Yeah.
2: Where are the stingers on bees? Are they on their heads or on their butts?
5: On their butts.
2: Okay, and when they...
1: What the heck kind of bee are you looking at on the head?
2: I don't know. I'm just cartoons.
5: You're thinking they're biting you. They're not biting you. They're stinging you.
2: Now, when they sting you, it pulls off part of their body, doesn't it?
5: Yes. Here's an interesting fact. Females are the only ones that can sting.
2: Okay.
5: And when they sting, they pull their entrails and everything out, and they die.
1: Oh.
5: Now, the males...
2: I'll teach them to be
5: sting.
2: Such bitches.
5: Yeah. Well, you'll like this one. You'll like this one, Bob. Now, the males do not have a stinger.
2: Okay.
5: They have something else. They have something else there. And once they mate, it gets pulled off and they die.
2: Oh, no. Oh, my God.
5: So when you see a male come back, you go, oh, I feel sorry for you. But then you can realize, if you didn't come back, I feel sorry for you, too.
2: Dude, you just came back from happy hour. Yeah, see ya.
5: Yeah.
2: Anyway, I felt bad for male praying mantises. I didn't realize that the bees did it too. I mean, what the hell is it? Is it barbed or something?
5: I never looked into it that far, but I know that when they
2: do me a favor, do not look that close.
5: And bees only mate in flight too.
1: What?
5: That's interesting. Yes. And there, you look online, there's actually a professor or someone did a study, and they filmed it where they put a queen on a wire, and it had it spinning, and you see a drone come up and mate. It's acting like she's flying, but she's not. She's in motion.
2: Yeah.
5: And you see the male
1: keel over
5: off of her.
2: Oh. And how many? So when they mate, how many? Shut up, Karen. It's like they call it the Bobbit Bee. What is the how many eggs do they produce?
5: Well, I think where you're going at first one, a queen would go out and get mated by maybe 20 males.
1: Whew.
5: And then when she comes back,
1: it's a little easy.
2: I went to college,
5: On a regular level, she can lay anywhere from 15 to 2,000 eggs a day.
2: A day?
1: Lord.
2: Oh, my gosh.
1: She's busy.
5: And she can't lay good for up to 3 years. So think about that. She got mated out of 3 days, and she held all that for up to 3 years.
1: Wow.
2: That's crazy.
1: Well, that's a lot of boy bees.
2: No wonder all the boy bees are going, man, that is...
1: Well, thank God they had to die, or she'd have 18,000 eggs. Yeah. Like, she couldn't survive it.
2: Yeah.
5: And going with laying the eggs is interesting. They have different size cells in the comb, and that tells her what to lay. She'll walk across her back leg to fill it's a small cell. She'll reach down and lay one female egg, go across and find a wider cell, and she'll drop down on control and drop a male egg.
1: I mean, they're really amazing. Nature's really amazing.
5: Not going to the nature thing, what I was trying to call in for is that Oregon,
2: getting rid of hunting and fishing and everything?
5: You watch that. In my opinion, I'm a conspiracy guy, too.
2: Yeah.
5: But that is so people cannot be self-contained.
2: Oh, so they can't, they can't take care of themselves.
5: Yeah, they can't do egg chickens, they can't do rabbits, they can't do a cattle.
1: Wow.
5: And when they do that, watch those mites come in to give you the meat disease.
1: Wow.
5: Now,
1: no homesteading.
5: Watch all the artificial meat plants go in that state.
1: You know what? You're right. That just sounds so gross to me. Like, artificial meat.
2: Lab meat?
1: Lab meat. I used it?
5: Yes, lab meat.
2: So, well, I mean, the good news is that at least it's not what was that? Soylent Green.
5: Oh, yeah. I know you're talking about.
2: Soylent Green. You never saw Soylent Green?
1: No.
2: The movie?
1: No.
2: I'll watch it tonight. hits people.
5: Going on that note, there's a major hamburger place that everybody knows.
2: Oh boy,
5: they've got caught with they found human remains in some of their meat.
1: No. No, yeah. No, do not say that. See, sometimes you just don't want to know what's in there.
5: Yeah, I won't eat their place, you know, and I won't say their name, but they're red and yellow.
1: Wow, I used to, what? Someone used to tell me that the burgers at a yellow place wasn't really meat. It was lab-grown meat, which is not true.
5: Yeah.
2: So are we they just kicked out a king. One of them just kicked a king out. One of the burger joints just said, no more king.
1: You can't change the name of the place.
2: Did they cook him up?
1: They cooked up the king.
2: Did they cook up the king?
5: King.
1: That's...
5: Here's the interesting thing about going down rabbit holes on that.
2: Yeah.
5: Look at how many people die a year, and look how many cemeteries there are that are not growing in size.
2: I just thought they were doing
1: a lot
2: like
1: more
2: floors. I thought they were just doing floors, like
1: just stacking them.
2: Yeah, you're going to be in the penthouse.
5: talking earlier too about the Red Loop, the 8 hotel body.
2: Mm-hmm. Yeah,
5: I hate to say, but the best one I've ever heard. If you want to get rid of a body, make a anonymous call and say your body's buried here. They'll come out, dig it up, not find anything. And guess what they did? They dug a hole for you. You go throw the body in and cover it up. They'll never look at the hole.
2: And they'll never look there again. God. You know what? I'm going to hold
1: it. Serial killer.
2: Humbly, I got to call the police here. This is
1: conspiracy theorist.
5: My number.
2: Yeah. Are you guys listening to this? Why don't you tell your cop brother that, who said, you know, nobody can get away with anything anymore.
1: Yeah, they said no more getting away with murder.
2: No, but that might be it.
5: My personal favorite that I thought of, and I think too much, so don't just think about when a telephone pole is put in the ground. You can throw one down bottom on top. You'll never dig it up.
2: Well, when they started putting in those like buildings,
1: that's how they were finding people.
2: They were finding people. They'd put in those cornerstones, and they would the mafia would throw bodies in there.
5: Yep, put them in the foundation.
2: Yeah. Okay,
5: look how many people was buried in Hoover Dam.
1: Oh, I know. Remember they kept turning them up?
2: Really?
1: They kept digging them up.
5: Yeah, people would fall in water pouring concrete. You couldn't stop. You just keep pouring on top of them.
1: Jeez.
2: Ooh. You know what? There was also Lake Mead out in more mafia related than... But Lake Mead, as they started losing water... and evaporating, they were finding bodies.
5: Yeah.
2: You know, more and more the lake bottom was being exposed, and they're finding bodies. And so much for 86ing somebody, which was 8 miles out, 6 feet down.
5: 6 feet down, yep.
2: So, hey, I appreciate it, man. Thank you.
1: Thanks for making me laugh.
2: Thanks. Exactly.
1: Silly.
2: Well, you don't have a male stinger.
1: I just
2: you can laugh.
1: Hey, at least you get to enjoy yourself before you die.
2: Us bobbit boys.
1: But the poor girl bees, they just have to do all the work, and then someone steps on them, and they have to sting them and die.
2: And then
1: it's not very much to look forward to.
2: And then you would think that like a queen bee would get like an intern or something. Because not only does she have to have the babies, the eggs, but she has to do filing. I mean, women can't get out of the office.
1: They
2: have to
1: God.
2: Get filing. Here's a small thing. Here's a small thing. Here, put a girl here. Here's a bigger one. Put a boy there. What's this one? Oh, boy, we better put a really big one there.
1: Ridiculous.
2: It reminds me of, shut up.
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2: Of 258 sample size, of the 258 sample size, Clear Lab says that human DNA was found in one vegetarian burger, which means it was a Democrat.
1: Stop it.
2: Or somebody spit in it, one of the two. And rat DNA was found in a fast food burger, a vegetarian burger, and ground meat sample. While unpleasant,
1: Just spit it out, as they say.
2: While unpleasant, it's important to note that it is unlikely that human DNA or rat DNA is harmful to consumer health. What many consumers don't know is that some amounts of human and rat DNA may fall into an acceptable regulatory range. Also detailed in the report, a problem with substitution and missing ingredients. Our test revealed evidence of substitution in 16 products. We found five samples, beef in five samples, chicken in four samples, turkey in three samples, pork in two, rye in two samples, and sunchoke in one sample that were not supposed to contain these ingredients. According to scientists, sunchoke, and that's what I said, what is sunchoke? According to scientists, sunchoke is also known as fartichoke.
1: Fartichoke.
2: F-A-R-T-I-C.
1: That is not a thing.
2: Fartichoke. And it's in parentheses. I mean, in whatever, you know, the thing. Fartichoke contains the carbohydrate insulin,
1: stop it,
2: which can cause serious gas and bloating. Sensitivity to insulin varies from person to person. However, our methodology does not reveal how much insulin is in a sample of fartichoke.
1: I got the fartichoke.
2: So they can tell if fartichoke is there.
1: Stupid.
2: But they just don't know how much
1: that's
2: is there.
1: Stupid. Excuse yourself.
2: And fartichoke causes gas and bloating. Wonder word. What's the etymology of that word?
1: That's it.
2: Good Lord. You're up next. Hello.
1: Sorry.
2: Hello.
1: He probably hung up because it was ridiculous.
10: Bob.
2: You're up next. How you doing?
10: Hello, Bob.
2: Hello there.
10: In the year 2000, the Akron Beacon Journal, in a one-paragraph article, said that a Summit County restaurant, no names please, was caught selling cat meat.
2: Oh.
10: Now, the interesting thing here is they didn't say if it was illegal to sell cat meat, if it, maybe because it was, you know, is it illegal in Ohio? Was it not USDA inspected? I'm not being funny here. I'm just curious. They didn't mention that. And that restaurant is still in business. No names, please.
1: Wow.
2: What kind of herbs? Let's do this. What kind of herbs do they use?
1: Stop it.
2: Never mind. A lot of curry? I'm just wondering.
10: No.
2: Okay.
10: It wasn't a curry type restaurant.
2: Gotcha.
10: No.
2: Okay.
10: And again, they're still open. If you want to beep it, I'll tell you where.
1: No,
2: okay. No, that's okay. I might accidentally let it slip out.
10: Okay.
2: Say it no, somehow.
10: Yeah.
2: Yeah.
10: I'll be very brief. Number two here. When I was 10 or 11, a bee flew inside my mouth, bit my tongue.
1: What?
10: Ouch. My mother gave me a popsicle, and it kind of worked.
2: Oh.
1: It kind of worked. Is your tongue swelled up?
10: Yeah,
1: super big.
10: It kind of, yeah. And awful.
2: I'm sorry, honey. All I have is a honey popsicle.
10: Number three, I actually cut this article out, and I never sent it to you. It was about 10, 15 years ago in a suburban newspaper about how a business, and I'll be nice, I'm not going to mention which city, a business not too far from Akron, decided to blacktop a parking lot where there was dead people buried underneath the former cemetery, and they used it as a parking lot. I'm like, that ain't right. That is not right.
2: No, that's not right. That's like the movie Poltergeist.
1: Yep.
2: Remember that?
10: Yeah.
2: Remember they built houses on top of they were supposed to move the graves, but all they did was move the gravestones, so the bodies still remained under the homes.
10: That isn't cool. That isn't cool.
1: Not cool.
10: And lastly, Bob.
2: Yeah.
10: I'm not joking. I like to see that store owner in West Akron, whose business was burnt down by an illegal alien from Mexico. I'd just see him sue the Democratic Party in Summit County for damages, because they're the ones that caused this. They're directly responsible for this.
1: Ooh.
2: Without too much trouble, you should be able to track this illegal alien back to where they came from. Every time we hear about some crime, they say, well, they came across in 2022, and, you know, in one of the caravans, and you know, it would be easy to track the guy down and hold the former administration responsible.
10: Yes. If it wasn't for them, that man would still have a store open.
2: Yeah.
1: That's awful.
10: Yeah. For those who don't know this, he was caught shoplifting, and he was kicked out of the store. He came back with gasoline and decided to burn the store down.
2: Yeah, they asked Joe Biden about it, and he said, "What?"
10: Lastly, have you brought up with the member of the Black Crowes, the rock group, said?
2: Yeah,
10: have you brought that up? Have you been talking about that?
2: Yesterday I talked about it. Yeah.
10: Okay.
1: What did he say?
10: Well, he got really upset when people started chanting USA, USA, when there was an image of a flag, and he insulted his country, and people started walking out, and he's going on and on attacking this country. So
1: then leave. He should move. Yeah, he should move then.
2: He pulled a Dixie chick. And what's her name, Maines? Is that Maines?
10: Natalie Maines. She, no neck Natalie.
2: She is still causing trouble, isn't she?
1: Is she?
10: Yeah, I mean, yeah.
2: I've heard it.
10: Give it up.
2: Yeah.
10: Hang it up, her, for goodness sake. The self-inflicted wound, you've done enough damage. Well, that's all I have. Thank you again.
2: All right, thank you. Take it.
10: Bye.
2: You're up next. Hello.
14: Hold on. I'm going to turn back to WNIR.
2: Okay. Where were you?
14: Youngstown.
2: Oh, okay.
14: Okay, I asked Mike Trevisano what president had the most mob connections. He would know, and he wouldn't tell the public.
2: He wouldn't know? Why? Well, I mean, just because he's Italian, does that mean he understands everything?
14: Ditto. You got that right.
2: Okay. So thank God all the Italians can identify all the mafiosos.
14: Who do you think? What president has the most mob connections?
2: I don't know. It seemed like Kennedy. He hung out with a lot of the actors like Sinatra and some of those guys, and those guys had lots of connections.
14: Shame on you, Bob.
2: Shame on me? Why? Who was it?
14: Thinking that Sinatra had mob connections.
2: That's right. That's right. He never once sang about him. So, very cool. Well, thank you for the whatever it was. 330-673-1234. 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So, anyway, we are stepping away, top of the hour. So, give us a call, 330-673-1234. Toll free, 800-6694-100. Man, there's some ignorant people out there in politics, I swear. And what happened to the old days in politics when people used to be like, well, I think they may have misspoken. Now it's not only to say you're lying, they're saying you're effing lying, and it is just nasty.
1: Decorum has definitely left the building.
2: Yes, right. Exactly. So anyway, we'll be back. WNIR Kent Akron at 5 o'clock.
15: From ABC News. I'm Lindsay Davis, anchor of Prime, streaming weeknights on ABC News Live. President Trump announced a $700 million plan intended to boost the nation's coal industry.
16: We will protect 14 coal plants and 42 coal mines, it's a tremendous number, and build two new coal plants and one massive new export terminal because we're exporting coal.
15: The two plants set to be built in Alaska and West Virginia would be the nation's first since 2013. The president says he will nominate Acting Attorney General Todd Blanche to the permanent position. And today in Ohio, Blanche told reporters,
17: obviously, I'm honored and humbled that the president indicated he was going to nominate me today. I was with him last night at the dinner when he said that.
15: It's not clear if Blanche has the support in the Senate. The House Oversight Committee released the transcript of its interview with former Attorney General Pam Bondi, who blamed Blanche for the controversial handling the release of the Justice Department's files related to Jeffrey Epstein. Votes are still being counted in California's primary, and President Trump suggests Democrats are trying to steal the vote. ABC's Alex Stone has more from Los Angeles.
18: He says a U.S. attorney will investigate. the president saying,
16: "They found a lot of mail-in ballots last night, shockingly."
18: But California did not just find a lot of mail-in ballots. They are ballots that are legally arriving that were mailed in. It was known for a while Republicans voted in greater numbers earlier, and the earlier results would favor Republicans. Democrats voted later, and so it's expected as more ballots arrive via the mail that Democrats will likely see gains in the coming days.
15: A Colorado appeals court reversed homicide convictions against two paramedics who injected Elijah McClain with ketamine while he was pinned down by Aurora police in 2019. The court ordered new trials, citing faulty jury instructions. The NBA banned two people from its arenas for life after one ran onto the court of Game 1, the NBA Finals last night in San Antonio, and attempted to take a selfie. 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
21: 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Now, more news.
22: Secretary of Agriculture says the detection of New World screwworm on a cattle ranch in South Texas does not threaten the food supply. She told Congress the government is ready to respond.
23: I was on the phone with about 50 of our cattle ranchers in Texas late last night. And I said, we're getting the treatments down to you. We've got the veterinarians. We're surging veterinarians. We're surging inspectors, et cetera.
22: The USDA says while it's not a food safety risk, but industry experts are warning of the potential for higher prices. A project intended to address the soaring demand for housing in the fast-growing suburbs of Austin, Texas, has abruptly failed.
24: Concrete modular homes built in less than 60 days and offered at a reasonable price. Construction on 1,000 houses on the 227-acre property in Georgetown, Texas, began last June.
25: They were building pretty quick.
24: Richard McGee lives near Rocking Wilco.
25: We're putting the walls up and the roofs, and then suddenly it just stopped.
24: The money ran out. Yesterday, an auction of the $16 million property attracted no bidders, so the original lender is left holding the bag at a neighborhood of half-built concrete houses sits vacant. Jim Ryan, ABC News.
22: The NTSB's preliminary report on a passenger jet flying too low into Newark Airport last month found the United flight did not hit a truck on the New Jersey Turnpike, but the plane struck a light pole, which then hit the truck. I'm Brian Clark, ABC News.
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0: 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Good afternoon. I'm Tom Fieser, WNIR News. 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And that is all at CNB Homes. The Akron Water Plant that was temporarily shut down Wednesday afternoon after the chlorine gas was released is back up and running, and the plant now is still being worked on by hazmat crews and folks there trying to air it out and make sure it's safe to re-enter. They are saying that the drinking water was not contaminated in that chemical mixture that was created yesterday afternoon by a mistake by several workers. Three workers were sent to the hospital. All three of them were released shortly after. Bond is set at $1 million for the Akron man charged with murder in connection with the shooting death of 51-year-old Richard Poole of Canton. Bond was set at for the 30-year-old Daquan Rooker as well during that arraignment. Police are still now looking for Larry Grimes, a 45-year-old man from Canton. Police say officers responded to the scene in the 800 block of Allen Page Drive Southeast to find Poole inside of an apartment. He had been shot multiple times, and he was taken to the hospital where he later died. Akron police are still asking for the public's help in locating a suspect in connection with a fatal shooting of a man in the city's Kenmore neighborhood last month. Officers arrived to the scene to find that man on the sidewalk, shot several times. He was pronounced dead at the scene. The victim, identified as 29-year-old Delant Richardson. If you have any information, give them a call at 330-375-2490. That's the Akron Police Department phone number. Also, you can call the Summit County Crime Stoppers number at 330-434-COPS, and your call can remain anonymous. A 31-year-old Lorain man, Joshua Bach, arraigned on six charges, including involuntary manslaughter, tampering with evidence, abuse of a corpse, in connection with the death of an Akron man last year. Officers called to that hotel room at the Super 8 Hotel on Edson Road in Kent, June 27, 2025, where guests found a deceased body concealed under a mattress of their bed. The cause of the victim's death, acute intoxication by the combined effects of a mixture of substances, including fentanyl and methamphetamine. Authorities say Bach was the last person to have contact with that victim prior to his death, and a jury trial is set for late July. Well, do keep in mind, you can always check out that local news any hour of the day. It's always available a click away at WNIR.com. Newstime 5:10. 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
0: Checking your WNIR traffic scan. Only see the road maintenance issue on 76 eastbound as you cross over 44. That is the only slowdown we're seeing in town, about a mile and a half back up as crews work on the roadway there. And officials are saying that that is going to be occurring for a period of time there on that 76 eastbound as you cross over Route 44. Once again, about a mile and a half back up there, a slowdown there in that part of town. Otherwise, the roads are looking pretty good this afternoon. Your WNIR weather forecast today, we are looking at temperatures reaching about 85 degrees. For your Thursday, it looks like partly sunny throughout the evening hours, and we'll dip down to 52 tonight with partly cloudy skies. Your Friday, 85 degrees for the high, down to 59 tomorrow night. And Saturday, it looks like a pretty good chance of some showers and thunderstorms throughout the day, possibly in the morning, but more than likely in the afternoon hours, showing a greater chance of thunderstorms. And by Sunday, we're looking at a sunny sky and a high of 80 degrees. 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News time 5:12. And we currently have 80 degrees at the Talk of Akron, WNIR.
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2: 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Taking your phone calls till we get to the top of the hour at 7 o'clock. And trying to figure out, there's a guy down, first off, there's a guy down in Texas, and he's basically a state rep.
1: Basically?
2: James Tellerica. He's running for state representative.
1: Okay.
2: A Democrat nominee for U.S. Senate is facing renewed scrutiny over past ridiculous remarks about God, gender, and so-called transgender youth. Now, he's the guy that the Dems are kind of hoping to be their religious leader.
1: Their it guy?
2: Yeah. He said during a 2021 debate over so-called transgender legislation in the House, Texas House, he declared on the floor of the Texas Senate that God is non-binary. A line that has gone viral in conservative media and on social platforms. He said, also insisted he meant that God transcends human categories and cannot be confined to human notions of male and female.
1: I can't believe that.
2: He also said that there are six genders.
1: I don't get that.
2: He has six genders.
1: Okay, we got male, female. I only had two.
2: There you go.
1: What's after that?
2: I don't know.
1: Because if you're a lesbian, you're still a female.
2: Well, lesbians want out of L's, the LGBTQ.
1: Oh yeah.
2: The L's want out.
1: Oh, I know.
2: They are big time into the don't hijack
1: stick us in here. Yeah.
2: Yeah.
1: I know that. You I guys, know that they get
2: cuz you know some
1: really
2: L's.
1: Upset. I do.
2: You got some friends who are L's.
1: And they get really upset.
2: conservative commentators.
1: They're not trans. They don't believe in it. They don't like it.
2: Conservative commentators and theologians, however, accuse him of twisting Galatians 3:28, effectively taking issue with Paul's broader teaching on sex and gender roles. He said, "I love trans kids." There are six biological sexes, six genders.
1: I still can't get past four.
2: Yeah.
1: What are the other two?
2: Yeah.
1: You know, does he name them?
2: No, he doesn't. Oh. He doesn't.
1: So
2: they call him Radical Tallarico is his last name. Too low T for Texas.

0: as a Democrat, don't disallow the use of therapists. You know, therapists, I mean, what they say, that was in Colorado.
1: Mm-hmm.
0: Well, your family, they're saying, oh, well, you know, we can't use therapists to talk about that because, you know, they might talk them out of being transgender. And then, of course, you know, the Democrats lose everything. But so they got that in Texas and in New Jersey.
1: New Jersey.
0: They handed the primary win to Adam Hamawi.
1: Okay.
0: Hamawi.
1: That's a hard name to say.
0: Sounds like F Troop. Word of Hakawi. Hey, word of Hakawi. You know, when it first started, they were called the Fakawi. Yeah, and then they changed it.
1: Thank goodness, because that would.
0: The Hakawi.
1: Where
0: the Hakawi? Anyway, so they said.
1: If you were a child, you'd get your face slapped for saying the other.
0: A candidate with actual ties to terror organizations is this Adam Hamawi. Al-Qaeda.
1: Oh, lovely.
0: Which carried out, obviously, their 9/11. And also in 1993, the district where Todd Beamer is buried is where he represents. And Beamer is the one that said, let's roll. On Flight 93, when they went and to take over the flight.
1: Right, he's the guy.
0: He was the guy. And he's an Egyptian-born former combat surgeon who once volunteered with an Al-Qaeda-linked group in Bosnia.
1: Shouldn't that be just disallowed? Shouldn't you be not allowed then?
0: Mm-hmm. Exactly. Staunch critic of Israel. Endorsed by the squads, you know, those idiots, was the top vote getter in the crowded Democratic primary. Also, he was also made national headlines for saving one of these other women, soldiers, after they crashed. But he also defended the blind sheikh. Remember the guy that committed the murder trial for the 1993 attack on the World Trade Center, the first one?
1: Oh, no, I was thinking of that other. No. Okay, go ahead.
0: And he was,
1: why would you want him to represent America?
0: He was a close associate and translator to Omar Abdel Rahman, a.k.a. the Blind Sheikh, the terrorist convicted of masterminding multiple plots against targets in New York, including the World Trade Center. Hamawi testified at his trial as a defense witness.
1: Oh, that's lovely. But yeah, let's put him in the U.S. Senate. That's brilliant.
0: Yeah. So every time we see a video of some people from Islam going, we're taking over.
1: They are.
0: We're taking over.
1: Terrorists
0: are trying to take over. Now we just have to get into government. And
1: they're going to blow it up from the inside out, and that's what they're trying to do.
0: Democrats are letting it happen. 330-673-1234. You're up next. How you doing?
2: Hello.
0: Hello.
2: Bob.
0: Yes, sir.
2: The Bob. You remember Izzy Holik, Yaroslav Holik, Bob Holik.
0: Bob Golik?
1: Holik.
0: Yes. I don't remember Holik.
2: You remember me?
0: Oh, I remember talking to you, yeah.
2: Izzy Holik, Yaroslav Holik, Bob Golik, all alcoholic.
0: Yeah.
2: You know, there was a Czechoslovakian team was in 1970s, the best players in the world. Bob, what am I tell you? I worry about you. You too much nerve spent with all asshole who try to convince you opposite way like you feel. You feel best for Trump and I do with you together. I will not support you. You know, who milliardaire like this Trump wanna be president in America?
0: Yeah.
2: Wanna see one man who can take care of this country today in this condition. In this Chuck Schumer, Jewish man, he against to him, he support Israel, his nation. This silly what's going on in this country. I tell you, I can't believe it.

0: are you spending millionaire? Should Trump make you an honor because you defend him all over from beginning to end?
1: Yeah, I do. And he's the guy, and he helps our friends. And looks,
2: but he gets mad at them too when he doesn't like what he does.
1: Yep.
0: Why he needed to be president when he got million money? He can live like king. He already 80 years old.
1: Yep.
0: Don't worry about all poor people in this country. He should everybody come tell you Trump. Come every day to White House. He tells thank you like in church people going.
1: Mm-hmm. Yeah, you are so right about the fact that he is without a doubt he could be doing anything. He's not making money for himself. He's trying to make money for this country. He's trying to bring everything under control. He's trying to help our friends who we work with.
0: Smartest president ever been in this country, believe me. I know because I see so many people. I work like translator in Russia, in Ukraine, in Hungary. I born in Hungary during war. I know what I'm talking about. Nobody can do it, this job in this country. If tomorrow you, Bob, name it somebody, nobody can replace him.
1: Well,
2: no.
1: I appreciate the phone call. Thank you. It is good to hear from you again.
2: And I think that people that don't like America should go live outside of America so they could appreciate America.
1: Yeah. Yesterday when Ted Lieu was ripping on Rubio, he was, I said, you know, he should just pick up his stuff and go home. And of course, somebody called up and goes, you told him you wanted him deported. I said, yeah, out of your flipping mind, you flipping idiots.
2: You just said to pick up and go
1: home.
2: I
1: said pick up and go home.
2: I don't think I could stand there and listen.
1: And do this stuff?
2: I would just be like, are you kidding? Like, I think that's what will come out.
3: I've never seen him fall asleep. On the contrary, the guy doesn't sleep, which is a big problem because he calls me at 2 in the morning. He calls me at 5 in the morning. And, you know, I like to sleep a little bit, maybe not 12 hours, but at least 6. So he works. The other day he was at the Oval Office until 12:30 p.m. 12:30 a.m. I don't know what you're talking about.
4: I'm going to show you in a moment a video that shows you just lied to Congress.
2: Oh, my gosh.
1: Okay. Oh, my gosh.
4: This is a video of a cabinet meeting literally from last month, where Donald Trump is sleeping you're talking.
2: That is not sleeping.
1: Now, how do you know he was sleeping? His eyes.
2: He didn't snore.
1: He closed his eyes.
2: He closed his eyes half a second.
1: His head wasn't like nodding. He sat there with his head cocked sideways towards Rubio, listening.
2: Like he was listening.
1: And closed
2: his eyes.
1: I mean, the guy's up all hours. The guy, like Rubio said, he does all kinds of stuff. And even when he turned his head, he had his eyes closed. He was just listening and resting his eyes. Do you ever have your eyes burn? Maybe Lou doesn't. I don't know.
5: But mine is. That's what you guys are worried about.
1: It's a joke.
2: Like, okay, so you don't like what he's doing. Why wouldn't you say, you know what? I do not like what President Trump, he didn't jump in and say da da da da da da da. Or we need to get Trump to do this, this, and this.
1: Mm-hmm.
2: But no, we're going to go, you know what? His eyes were closed for a whole minute during your speech. Who gives two craps? Like, that's not the point. The point is your job is to make my life better. And if your only thing is to get rid of Trump, then you are a sorry excuse for a senator because you should be saying, this is what we should be doing.
1: Yeah.
2: This is where I want to be. I want gas prices to go down. This is how we should do it. Or I want whatever. But to sit there and nitpick on ridiculous things, it just, I don't care what side does it, it makes me insane.
1: Oh, it's a joke. I mean, we're talking about, and that's what Rubio said at the end. He goes, is this like the Ways and Means Committee, or is this like a circus?
2: It's ridiculous.
1: People are
2: nuts. And they need
1: nuts.
2: Serious people.
1: Yeah.
2: This is a serious job for serious people.
1: Yeah, they're bad.
2: And not to have idiots who sit there and say that they have no, you know, everyone has no prior experience. And then they come into the job from being a, what one was a bartender, which God love bartenders, nothing against them.
1: Yeah.
2: But how dare people sit there and say he has zero experience when they've never owned a business.
1: Yeah.
2: They've never run anything. They've never gone through bankruptcy. They've never had any of these things that, that he's gone through. It, it just makes me just go, really, where's your experience,
1: Dippity?
2: What's this guy's experience?
1: Absolutely
2: Dippity
1: no.
2: Dippity-dum-dum?
1: Dippity-dum-dum. 330-673-1234. The toll-free number, 800-669-4100.
2: Ted Hung is his name?
1: Huh?
2: Ted Hung?
1: Ted Lu. Hung Lu. Hung Low. One Hung Low. He, and it goes to show you what kind of day there is for news. When the, on the first page of Fox News, mm-hmm. The fifth story is Scooby-Doo actress who played Velma stuns fans at 50 with a rare photo. Really? That's your one of your top news stories?
2: Well, this whole thing about them going on without makeup, I don't like it. I don't like it. I don't like when they show up without makeup. Pam Anderson, put your makeup back on.
1: Yeah.
2: She needs it. Put it back on.
1: And she's, I don't know if she's, is she trying to?
2: She doesn't want to wear makeup anymore.
1: Now, does she not want to, or is she just trying to prove that we don't need makeup, we should be natural, because makeup doesn't help her anymore?
2: But makeup does help her.
1: Yeah.
2: I don't know what her reason is. I just don't like it. I don't care. I want the movie stars to look like movie stars.
1: Yeah. Yeah. They're trying to make it sound like, well, I've spent my whole life being a certain way and looking a certain way for you.
2: And that's what we expect you to look like.
1: Yeah.
2: Like Cher.
1: Exactly.
2: Cher hasn't changed. I love that.
1: That's right.
2: I love that she still looks the same. You go, Cher. You go.
1: You go. How old is she now?
2: I don't
1: 112?
2: Know. 125.
1: 112.
2: It's Dolly Parton. Same thing. Go, Dolly.
1: Well, how old is she now?
2: Don't know. Don't care. She wore a
1: 55 double G
2: Dallas Cowboy uniform.
1: Did she really?
2: Yeah, she did.
1: Nice.
2: It's crazy.
1: Very nice. 330-673-123. Trump says he's just come out and said he'd quickly restart the war if Iran crosses his red line.
2: Oh,
1: so,
2: my Lord. I just want us to get out of it already.
1: I know. We just need to get out of there.
2: Get out of there. Whatever it needs, it can do to get out, I say get out.
1: I don't know. Anyway, let's get back to the phones. You're up next. Hello.
6: Hey, Mr. Golic.
1: Hey.
6: And I guess Mrs. Golic, you...
1: Mrs. Golic, yeah.
2: Sorry.
6: Any rate, I just wanted to say, so I'm 72 years old, and the year I got out of high school, I went to a trade school and I took carpentry. Well, I get a job with these guys from, at that time, Tito's Yugoslavia. They came to the United States.
1: Okay.
6: These guys were just great. And they loved America so much, it like inspired me, even though I was like an 18-year-old kid, fresh out of high school. And these guys, when I heard what went on in Yugoslavia, I couldn't believe it. These guys, which were the most peaceful men I've ever met in my life, ended up in prison in Yugoslavia because they didn't want to go into the army.
1: Yeah.
6: And then the other thing is there were some ladies that came to our church. They were from Romania, and they were imprisoned. And when I heard what they went through, I couldn't believe it. I was a little older at this time. I actually was married, and I brought my wife there. These poor ladies were in this prison cell with no water, nothing to even put their waste in. Ugh. And after it would build up a while, they would throw in a bucket, and these ladies were forced to pick up their own feces with their bare hands and put it in the bucket so it can get tossed out.
2: Oh my!
6: I was like horrified. I was horrified when I heard this stuff. And these people that want to put down our country, they have no idea what communism is really like.
1: Yeah.
6: And I don't either. I just know what I heard.
1: Right.
6: Has
1: it worked? First off, you're right. There are people who have who have heard stories from close friends and stuff, and they understand. But I mean, just from the basics of going learning about communism and socialism in school, it just means that it never works. It always fails.
6: Yeah, I was lucky. I was educated by Dominican nuns, and they didn't raise anybody to be anybody else's fool.
1: That's nice.
6: Yeah, I'll tell you a quick story about these guys from Yugoslavia. Mm-hmm. My first day on the job, it's lunchtime. We're just all sitting around together, you know, and I'm trying to open up my peanut butter and jelly sandwich, and this one guy, his name is Zdravko. He says to me, he goes, "What's that?" I go, "Peanut butter and jelly." He goes, "Let me see it." So he grabbed it, and he threw it in the foundation. He goes, "Peanut butter and jelly is for little girls."
1: Oh, man.
6: And he hands me some kind of sausage that him and his wife evidently made in a beer.
5: Sausage and beer.
6: But they were like so cool. I missed those guys so much.
1: Yeah.
6: But I had such a good time with them.
5: But don't you just wish you could say go live there to someone who just hates America? I always go, you know what, then don't live here. Mm-hmm. If it's so horrible, go live somewhere else. And then you'll see. Then you'll appreciate what you have here.
6: Yeah.
1: Yep.
6: The highest compliment this guy ever gave me, though, he goes, "Mike," he goes, I hadn't seen him for years. He goes, "I remember you." And I says, "Oh, I'm so glad you do." And he goes, "Mike," he goes, "I remember you." He goes, "You pick up like horse in old country and strong like bull." and when he told me that, I was like 10 feet tall. I'm 72 years old, and that's probably the biggest compliment I've received in my entire life.
1: That's awesome. That's cool. That really is awesome.
6: From that guy, definitely was. I'll let you guys go.
1: Thank you. Appreciate it very much. I would like to hear good news about those Yugoslavians. Branko.
5: Golic?
1: No, Branko Kordic. I went to high school with him.
5: His name is Branko?
1: Branko Kordic.
5: You can't see his first name without the last name?
1: I don't think so. Probably not.
5: We had a Louis Rivas. That was like that. It was like the best name put together.
1: Yeah.
5: You couldn't just call him Louis. It was weird. It was like, hey, Louis Rivas.
1: He used to get bologna and mayonnaise and lettuce sandwiches, and I would get peanut butter and jelly. Uh-huh. And every time in art class, he wanted peanut butter and jelly so bad.
5: Isn't that the way of it, though?
1: And he would give it to me, and I'd have this amazing bologna sandwich with lettuce and mayo and stuff. We were like the perfect friends.
5: But was it refrigerated? So does
1: He left the house.
5: Doesn't mayo have to be refrigerated? And then meat? Doesn't the meat need to be in the fridge?
1: No. You don't have to do that. I mean, if it's refrigerated when you leave the house in the morning, that's one thing, but you know, I don't think I'm doing any worse for the well.
5: Well, then why did I have to put those little ice things in the kids' lunch?
1: Because you were overly cautious. Well, what were you keeping cool?
5: I don't remember. But I do. Well, string cheese, that was a big thing.
1: Okay.
5: The string cheese was in there.
1: Yeah, string cheese loses its kind of crispiness. Not crispy, but it gets all smooshy.
5: Pudding. Had to have cold pudding. But they didn't. They wanted PBJs.
1: It was
5: I don't know if they wanted them, but that's what they got. I wasn't making a bologna sandwich.
1: I think you put it in there because you made things taste better because it was cold. But I don't know. I was just like,
5: we had a brown. Wasn't just a brown paper bag. Yeah. Is that what your lunch was? Uh-huh. So there was never an ice cube in there.
1: No. Did you have like a lunchbox?
5: No, I had a brown paper bag.
1: And that was it.
5: Brown paper bag, PBJ, chips. A Little Debbie, and that was my lunch every day. The Little Debbie's changed.
1: God, how old are Little Debbie's?
5: I think they're 20 years old because I'm just turning 22.
1: I know. I heard.
5: No, the coach from the Browns said to tell everybody that you're a lot older, which, remember, I have always said that. Yeah, I'm 92. Wow, you look great for your age.
1: For your age. That's what he said. He goes, yeah. I guess he's 60. Looks good for 60.
5: But he says he's 72, and then he goes, "Wow, you look great."
1: You look great for 72.
5: I do.
1: I do. Thank you. 330-673-1234. You're up next. Hello.
7: Boy, I'll tell you, whenever we get to husbands and wives talking, that's good stuff.
1: And, geez.
5: Sorry, we have been all over the place.
1: Don't you get me in trouble now.
7: Oh, I wouldn't do that.
1: Okay.
7: I mean, I just sort of stand back and snicker just a little bit.
1: There you go.
7: And it wouldn't be the candy bar. But, you know, we talk about these, the people come over here wanting to change what we have. And the thing that really bothers me is because they're, you know, they talk about Marxism way back, was the way you change a country is by starting in its education, get the kids whenever they're really young, which is what they're doing.
8: Yep.
7: They're spending, you know, communist China is spending a ton of dough in our educational system. And also, you know, especially in the universities and also some of the professors and things. And it's a subterfuge, to say the least. And the other thing about them is that they use their money as leverage in terms of doing things cheap. So everybody goes that way, and the next thing you know, that's the only way to go because you can't buy it anyplace else.
5: Right.
7: You know, our people have,
1: yep.
7: You know. And I remember, I think yesterday you were talking about, you know, people getting replaced and stuff when they talk about AI. But think about building a house with a 3D printer.
5: Yeah, that's crazy.
7: They're doing it.
5: It's crazy.
7: Well, it is crazy, but it also is sort of where we're going with a lot of this stuff. We've got generations that don't know how to do anything. The only thing they, you know, because they're all about quick and almost instant and easy, which is what social media and the internet and these cell phones and whatever else is.
1: Yep.
7: And pretty soon you get generations that don't know how to do anything and don't want to know.
1: Well, you know, you don't do your own research anymore. Because of the fact that because things take a long time. You don't go to the library. These kids don't go to the library.
5: Just trial and error.
1: I mean, they want to be able to plug it in and say, this is the answer. That's what they want.
7: Well, yeah, and or say, hey, Siri, or hey, Alexa. And they take whatever comes back to them to the bank.
1: Yep, yeah. That's a good point.
7: They don't know how to make sure that it's the truth. And I find, yeah, it's quick, but the truth is very elusive anymore.
5: That's true.
7: To know what is actually, and that's what you need to make an informed decision.
1: Right.
7: And especially to think in terms of long term. And there again, what are we doing? You know, we've got a lot of the Islam people and, you know, things like that in our government and the communists and stuff because the kids don't know any better.
1: Yeah.
7: I mean, you see these people that are over here that have actually lived under communism and have lived under, you know, the Sharia law and stuff like that. Omar and them, they wouldn't be allowed to do what they do.
5: Right, or say what they say.
1: Yeah.
7: Sharia law.
1: That's a good point. And the fact that they also keep talking about Trump as a dictator, they would never be able to say or do any of this stuff.
5: They would have been killed. Yeah, they would have been killed or thrown in prison a long time ago for saying those things.
1: Yep.
7: Well, you know, like up there in New Jersey, you know, with that the detention center and things. And, you know, I mean, Fox had on there, I believe, about how they were all on a social media deal where whenever the governor put it on limits and put a, you know, curfews and stuff like that, and as soon as they put them off, they go back there and they get paid.
5: Yeah.
7: And, you know, they bring the all the supplies there and they show up, you know, and they try to make people believe that this is a instantaneous grassroots movement.
1: There was an article that I showed Karen this morning, and they said that there are almost 100 individual organizations that are 501(c)s, are NGOs, are, and they are involved in this Delaney Hall thing, and the combined take, $823 million
5: million
1: is what these companies take in. In donations for doing things like this. I mean, there is no grassroots.
5: It's a moneymaker.
1: This is an absolute manipulate the government.
5: Manipulate the people.
1: For our own power. Yep.
7: Right, exactly. And I mean, you know, the paid protesters and the groups, I mean, whenever you go and look, you know, you take their address, and then you do a Google search, it shows you what's there.
1: Mm-hmm.
7: And they teach you how to protest. And I think I told you, Bob, once, if I didn't, I'll tell you again. Way back, it was in the, I believe it was in the 90s, the early 90s, I interviewed for an outfit up in Akron there. They were in there, and they were looking for supposedly managers to put together groups. And what it was paid protesters.
5: Holy
7: crap. That was back then. And they were whenever we had broke for lunch, you know, the other fellow was a retired, he was in the process of shutting down the concrete plant up there in Massillon. And he was looking for another job. And he says, boy, he says, I'm not interested in this at all. I says, I'm not really either, but I says, I'm going to stick around just to find out about all this stuff.
1: Sure.
7: And they were talking about how they'd been trained in Florida, how to lock arms and how to protest, and just how far they could go. That they could get thrown in jail, but they would get their bail done, you know, and it wouldn't be anything that would be a bad deal on their record. I mean, it'd be on their record, but it wouldn't be earth-shaking and stuff like that. But they'd been all over the United States and up in Canada. Doing it. And that was in the early 90s.
5: Wow.
7: And it's only gotten worse.
5: Well, maybe Trump should do some dictator stuff and say no more protesting, period, anywhere, about anything. It doesn't ever work. I don't get why we do it anyways.
1: Yeah.
7: Well,
5: does it really work?
1: Well, no. Of course it doesn't work. So, it never works anywhere.
5: That's what I'm saying.
7: Wait a minute. We've got the right, but the First Amendment also has their peacefully protest. There's a big difference. So, I mean, hammer the ones that aren't peaceful. I mean, you can do as much as you want to do if it isn't peaceful, but they're selfish SOBs.
5: They mm-hmm. are. They stand in the road, and they make me late for work, and I just, I want to run them over, and I feel really bad for saying that, but that's what I want to do.
1: Yeah, you'll feel worse if you actually do it.
5: I'm sure.
1: Well, you'll feel good initially.
7: You'll feel good for a while.
1: Yeah.
5: Well, I wouldn't want to kill anybody, but I wouldn't mind ramming into them a little bit and having them kind of ping off.
1: Oh my God!
7: Well, you know, there was a little poem way back, and it said, "Ooh, Gooey was a worm, a mighty worm was he. He crawled upon the railroad tracks, a train he didn't see. Ooey gooey."
1: Very nice. All right. Hey, we got to get rolling. Thank you.
5: I love
1: Take
5: it.
1: Take care.
5: Thank you.
1: Ooey gooey.
5: And I do have to say real quick.
1: Yeah.
5: I did one of those, ask what to use on grout. And instead of investigating it, I friggin' put toilet bowl cleaner on the grout. And it was the biggest mess I've ever had to clean.
1: Yeah.
5: So don't,
1: use toilet bowl cleaner.
5: Don't believe those things that you get on the internet. You have to look it up and then look up the reviews and the good and bad.
1: Yeah.
5: I think I'm still wiping up toilet bowl off of that tile floor.
1: It smells good, though.
5: It does.
1: It really does. Where am I? Here we go.
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5: I don't understand Facebook. I don't like it. I can't do it.
1: So you saw something about Goldie Hawn.
5: But then you don't know what it is.
1: And you're like, did Goldie Hawn die or something?
5: But she didn't die. It just says that something happened. I don't know. But mine is when it says in the comments. How do you do that? I don't know. This is not a thing for right now on the radio. I'm sorry.
1: I did a thing.
5: I hate it.
1: I did a thing yesterday. And it was one of these commercial things. And it said, How many of these actors would you know? And so they went back to, they started going, okay, so-and-so, and I clicked this one, and I go, correct, next, and it was, and I thought it was like, you know, like 20, but it was like 100.
5: Wow.
1: And so I'm just like, I got them all right, and up till 40. And then I got to Paul Newman, mm-hmm. and I clicked Paul Newman, and it said, correct. And then I hit next, and I went back to Paul Newman again. And I went, what the hell is going on? I mean, it's just, it says I was only like a third of the way through this test. Did the same thing with food logos. And it was Orville Rickenbacher.
5: Oh, Orville Redenbacher.
1: Redenbacher, yeah. Orville Redenbacher is the one.
5: Popcorn.
1: That I hit it. I said, that's it, correct. And then it kept going back to it again. It wouldn't let me take the whole test, and I was really PO'd because I was doing much better.
5: I was just going to try to post
1: SATs.
5: Your picture of the Browns thing, but I don't know how to do that. So I'm not going to post that.
1: Tell ChatGPT to post it.
5: No. You can post it on your own.
1: No. I don't post either.
5: Well, you should.
1: I know. You're up next. Hello.
17: Hey, Bob. How you doing?
1: I'm okay, thank you. How are you?
17: I'm doing all right. I wanted to talk about
12: like the inflation and like everything that's going on for ever since COVID and whatnot.
1: Yeah.
12: I don't ever recall going to the store and like never knowing how much I'm going to need as far as like money wise. You know, I get like, you know, our president's trying to do something that's going to be beneficial, you know, in the long run. But how long is that long run going to be?
5: Yeah. Let's shorten it. I'm with you.
1: Yeah, we don't know.
5: And you better get it done soon, or we're going to lose.
1: And remember, the problem too is that, you know, him and his economic people had a plan, and that was to bring the interest rates down and get homes moving again and make the cost of money cheaper. And he couldn't, and he wouldn't get any cooperation from Jerome Powell, the head of the Fed. Now, the Fed is an independent company. It's an NGO of sorts, and they don't have to do what the president says, but they usually work together on economic strategies to get things better. And you know, they kept not dropping it, and dropping this the interest rates would have changed prices on so many things.
5: But it's not helping the gas price go down.
1: Well, no, that's a whole different thing.
5: I know.
1: I was telling a story about the other prices.
12: And I agree with her.
1: Well, the gas.
12: Out of hand, and it's not fair to, like, you know, to the middleman or whatever, you know. And I feel like right now maybe other people don't agree or they do agree, but like the middle class is almost obsolete now. I mean, we're looking at between the poor and the rich because, you know. This is what this inflation is doing. I don't know if anyone else feels that way, but I mean, that's how I.
1: Well, I mean, you can use the word inflation if you want, but it's not inflation because 9% under Biden was inflation. They brought it way down. We're still in a place where we can have, you know, we can have some inflation from month to month or quarter to quarter. And again, because of the economic stuff. But when it comes to the oil and the gas prices, I don't know. It seems to me like they've got some kind of plan. I don't know if he's just trying to do things and work
5: on. But if we don't need their oil, why are they deciding our price? Just let them do their own price.
1: Because
12: oil, we have enough like reserves.
5: Right.
12: I mean, we shouldn't have to be fighting for the oil. And the thing is, I have to add this as well. That there was a peace treaty going on between Iran and Israel, and then we attack them, and then now it's all talk about oil. So like, it doesn't look too good.
1: No, there was never a peace treaty between Iran and Israel.
12: Was there not a peace treaty that was kind of going on, or am I misunderstanding that?
1: No, I don't think that. I mean, not when you say, you know, death to Israel is your, you know, is part of your national anthem. So
12: yeah,
1: they have talked about trying to work things out. I guess as Israel's trying to work things out with Hezbollah.
5: Would you ever trust them? Would you ever believe what they say?
1: I don't think so.
12: I'm sorry, I didn't mean to cut you off.
1: Go ahead.
12: I just wanted to say that, you know, before this war between us and Iran, you know, it's almost like little brother antagonizes and big brother has to come in and, like, clean up the mess, you know, kind of like a fight at school. And that's how, I mean, it's kind of ridiculous, to be honest with you. It is ridiculous.
1: Well, hey, and hopefully it'll get over with and we can get the gas prices back to where they were supposed to be. Appreciate it, man. Thank you.
5: He's saying they'll go back soon. He keeps saying as soon as this is over, it's just quick, but why can't he just do it now?
1: Here's the problem.
5: Okay,
1: you're an oil company.
5: I am.
1: In the United States.
5: And I'm rocking it.
1: And you're rocking it.
5: Okay.
1: And you're drilling.
5: I'm drilling.
1: And so now you're going to sell oil to, you're going to sell oil to people.
5: To anyone.
1: And through, you know, and do it that way. But what you're saying is why are our gas prices so high?
5: Mm-hmm.
1: Because even if you're an American company,
5: mm-hmm.
1: are you going to say, hey, I just spent $72 billion drilling oil, and now I'm going to sell it for $1.30?
5: So it's a monopoly.
1: While everybody else in the world is making, you know, is making buku bucks on it.
5: So it's a monopoly then, and they're just saying, okay, you charge that much, so I'll charge as much, whether I pay it or not.
1: There's a point where a company will stop drilling. When oil hits a certain cost,
5: okay,
1: it's not financially beneficial for them to drill anymore or to produce anymore.
5: Okay.
1: So if you tell people, the American companies, you can only sell your gas for
5: Americans.
1: We're going to sell your oil for $30 a barrel, mm-hmm. while the rest of the world is selling it for $95 a barrel. The companies, the American oil companies, would be getting screwed.
5: Sure.
1: And so right now, you were kind of in a speculative type of situation where
5: they're just making up a price of what it's going to be. That's what I don't get.
1: Well, you would.
5: So why not just price the world?
1: Yeah. I don't know. I don't know. I mean, it all comes down to speculation. It comes down to what people are willing to pay for it.
5: I want that job, the speculator.
1: You want to be a speculator?
5: I mean, how do you get that job? What happened to him? But literally, how are you qualified to speculate what the gas price is going to be?
1: Well,
5: I think it's going to be the great Kreskin.
1: Well, it's not even the oil companies, the gas price or companies. It's a financial banks and,
5: I'm sure there's more to it than just making
1: right.
5: up a price. I get that. I'm
1: right.
5: not stupid.
1: So, you can't tell. I mean, you could tell Americans, you can only sell American oil for $30 a barrel.
5: Mm-hmm.
1: Everybody would want to buy it.
5: Yeah.
1: Because it would be cheap. But we'd only sell it here. And the oil companies would make no profit. They are,
5: I get it.
1: And a lot of these,
5: and it's about profit.
1: And a lot of them too have fiduciary responsibilities to the because they're publicly owned companies.
5: Sure,
1: you have to have dividends. You have to, you've got to make sure that everything that goes, prices go up and stock prices go up, that sort of thing. So, a lot more
5: into
1: to it.
5: I get that there's more into it. I just thought that they were going to try to get rid of OPEC, and that in doing that, I thought that they were supposed to bring gas prices down. And then all of a sudden, I didn't hear anything more about cutting it or whatever.
1: The UAE actually said they were dropping out of OPEC. There were some other smaller countries too. Nobody really knew what it would do.
5: It did nothing.
1: It did not, and a lot of speculation was that early on it would do nothing. But it would really depend on how everything goes from here. It ultimately it comes down to the fact that if the Strait of Hormuz is open, then gas prices will go down. All right, this is the Talk of Akron, WNIR, Kent Akron. One more hour to go, WNIR, Kent Akron.
18: From ABC News, I'm Brian Clark. President Trump said this morning on social media that the four Republicans who voted for a resolution that would limit his war powers in Iran were unpatriotic. Later today, he was asked in the Oval Office if the U.S. would resume military operations if American troops were killed.
19: It would be a good reason. I'll be honest with you. If they killed U.S. troops, I think I would do that very quickly.
18: So far, there's still no deal to end the war and reopen the Strait of Hormuz. The president was speaking after he announced a $700 million initiative to boost the coal industry.
19: It was set aside for the Green New Scam, but the Green New Scam is history.
18: The plan includes construction of two new coal plants in West Virginia and Alaska. They would be the nation's first since 2013. Secretary of Agriculture Brooke Rollins says the government's responding to the New World screwworm detected on a cow on a ranch in South Texas.
20: The food supply is not compromised at all. This is not a disease. It is not a virus. It is simply an insect that lands in a wound and lays eggs that like to eat the flesh around the wound.
18: Food industry experts are concerned this could push prices higher. The Treasury Department has imposed sanctions on a new group of Cuban officials, including the country's president, as the administration continues to pressure the communist regime.
0: Former National Security Advisor John Bolton set to plead guilty to illegally retaining national security information. ABC's Chief Justice Correspondent Pierre Thomas has more.
21: The source that I spoke to said that this involves Bolton allegedly storing classified information, or excuse me, national security information in diaries, not that he took actual documents from government offices and retained them.
0: Colorado Appeals Court reversed homicide convictions against two paramedics who injected Elijah McClain with ketamine in 2019. 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
0: Police in Northern California are asking for information after a shooting in the parking lot of a high school graduation ceremony in Fairfield, says ABC's Alex Stone.
24: An 18-year-old victim of the shooting is dead, and three more victims who are 11, 20, and 25 years old are injured after the shooting in the parking lot of Fairfield High School on Wednesday evening. A graduation ceremony had concluded for Sam Yeto Continuation High School. About 1,000 people attended the event. Fairfield police say there are hundreds of potential witnesses. At this time, police say there is no ongoing threat to the public, and they are following up on leads. Alex Stone, ABC News.
0: Karen Reed is suing the Massachusetts State Police in the town of Canton. Reed had faced two trials in connection with the death of her boyfriend, a Boston police officer who was found dead on a lawn after a night of drinking in a snowstorm. Reed's suit alleges misconduct and negligence in the investigation. ABC legal contributor Brian Buckmeyer says,
25: I think that the process of getting discovery, the process of people sitting down for a deposition is going to be so harmful to the city and the state that they're going to try to resolve this case as quickly and as quietly as possible.
0: Tonight in Raleigh, it's game two of the Stanley Cup Final. The Vegas Golden Knights won game one of the best of seven series 5-4 in an overtime thriller on Tuesday. Tonight's game begins at 8 Eastern on ABC. I'm Brian Clark. ABC News.
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0: 79 degrees. 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That is all at Window World. Akron police are still asking for the public's help in trying to find the man who shot a man in the Kenmore neighborhood. He was found on the sidewalk, pronounced dead. That victim, 29-year-old Delonte Richardson. Akron police say give them a call if you can, 330-375-2490, if you have any information on that shooting that occurred in Akron in the Kenmore neighborhood. Bond set at $1 million for the Akron man charged with murder in connection with the shooting death of 51-year-old Richard Poole of Canton. Bond set it for the 30-year-old Daquan Ruker during an arraignment in the Canton Municipal Court. Officials are still looking for 45-year-old Larry Grimes of Canton. Officers responding to the scene of the 800 block of Allen Page Drive to find Poole inside of an apartment shot multiple times. Former Akron City Councilwoman Tara Mosley Samples became the first candidate who said she will challenge Mayor Shamas Malik in the May primary. Mosley Weems, who ran unsuccessfully for mayor against Malik in 2023, tells the Beacon Journal she has 11 months to make her case. Malik already announcing he will seek a second term. She tells the paper one of her top priorities would be putting Akron police substations in neighborhoods, one each north, south, east, and west, along with a downtown headquarters as well. Mosley Weems served 10 years on city council. The man accused of assault at Cedar Point was arrested Wednesday. Sandusky police saying Marquez Williams approaching a transgender woman from behind on the midway on May 25th and allegedly grabbed her and pulled her down, her clothing down. His bond set at $8,000 at his arraignment. Police saying the woman's private parts were exposed to a crowd that included children. Williams then allegedly ran through the packed parking lot while being chased by police before officers deployed a taser to stop the man. The Akron Zoo will break ground on its largest expansion to date at the new expansion expo. Zoo officials will discuss the new giraffe expansion, including the official name as well. The zoo is planning its largest expansion once again in 73 years. The new area will feature some new animals to the zoo. New habitats will be built for giraffes, wildebeests, and many others. The 21 million dollar expansion will be built on what remains of the old Perkins Woods. Well, do keep in mind you can always check out that local news any hour of the day. It's always available a click away at WNIR.com. 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
0: Checking your WNIR traffic scan. We do have 76 eastbound, a slight slowdown as you cross over 44. Road construction there has folks down to about 20 to 30 miles per hour there for about a mile and a half. And otherwise, the roads are looking pretty good this afternoon. Your WNIR weather forecast. Today, we are looking at temperatures reaching about 85 degrees. We are looking at that chance of partly cloudy skies overnight as we dip down to 62 degrees overnight. And it looks like tomorrow we're going to have another daytime high of 85 degrees. And we'll continue on in the 80s all the way into the weekend. As we see Saturday, though, a chance of showers and thunderstorms throughout the day at about a 90% chance, especially in the afternoon. And once again, 85 for the high. 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
5: All right, welcome back to the Bob Golic Show, 330-673-1234. Karen's over there. I don't know what she's doing. She's over there.
6: I am looking at Facebook Marketplace, which is a lot of fun, but I don't know.
5: You bought a couple of things from there.
6: I did do that, the pet gates. Very good with that.
5: The that wicker lawn furniture?
6: Yes.
5: We didn't really use it.
6: No.
5: But it was a great deal.
6: Well, I just...
5: We should use it.
6: We should use it. But...
5: Once we get the... All the hail damage. Solon and Gomorrah.
6: It was a lot.
5: 330-673... What are you looking at now? Flowers?
6: I'm just looking at plants.
5: We went to a plant place. And
6: otherwise known as a nursery.
5: Yeah, or a plant place.
6: Okay.
5: Yeah, there's a lot of guys out there that don't nursery. Why do you want to talk about babies for?
6: No one thinks that.
5: No, everybody thinks that. But it was like, holy crap! How expensive is this stuff?
6: I had no idea. Like, I have to say, I was absolutely surprised that a plant was, you know, $25 for a little teeny tiny four leaves on a little plant.
5: What was that? That was a black-eyed Susan.
6: Whatever.
5: Yeah.
6: It's very expensive. Or what I thought. I don't know
5: and
6: why.
5: And that hydrangea tree was way out. But it looked cool.
6: I don't know.
5: But then when you look at...
6: Just surprised at how expensive things are.
5: When you look on there, looks like there's some cheaper stuff.
6: I just don't know what stuff is. So I love the fact that when you go to the nursery, they help you.
5: The light over the island. Mm-hmm. Did you buy that at
6: no.
5: Okay, you bought
6: it. I got it at a store.
5: A store. Okay.
6: Yeah.
5: Never mind.
6: Which was fun.
5: Thank God we had both of us try to put it
6: up
5: there.
6: I'm surprised that we're not divorced by trying to work together.
5: I swear to God,
6: we are the worst people at working together. Stand here. Hold this. What are you doing? Why are you doing that?
5: Oh, my God.
6: I'm not sure how a husband and wife work together, but we're not so great at it.
5: It's so good, yeah.
6: Because I think I know everything, and you think you know everything, and neither one of us know anything.
5: Well, the problem is I know physics and gravity and things like that, and you have great ideas. Hey, mm-hmm. you should put this over here like that, and I'm be like,
6: it doesn't go that way.
5: It'll never stay there. It'll fall down. And
6: but I'm just like, figure it out.
5: Why?
6: Yeah, I am like that. Why? Figure it out.
5: So anyway, 330-673-1234. Toll free 800-6694. What are you looking at?
6: The white things.
5: What about them?
6: I was just looking at them.
5: Oh, okay. Okay. Anyway, this was Trump talking. I think he was talking about.
6: Sleeping.
5: Yeah. Me. I think he was talking about, of course, this is that stupid website that doesn't let you, doesn't work. Anyway, he was saying, he basically came out and said that there is absolute, proven beyond any doubt, he knows who rigged the 2020 election for Joe Biden. Beyond any doubt, he said.
6: Who says this?
5: Trump. Oh. For years, he's been blasted by leftist politicians. And they said the 2020, talking about the 2020 election being rigged for.

0: And so let it go and just move on.
1: You know, we can be nice about it. We can be politically correct. Oh, I don't want to say. I used to say that a year and a half ago, the election was rigged and the cameras were literally turned off. Yeah, and the anchor would say, sir, you're not allowed to say that. You know, now nobody ever turns off the camera because it's been proven to be rigged. Look at all the stuff that we found out. It was a rigged election. Biden lost in a landslide. And evidently, he's going to be releasing it.
0: Oh, Lord. Is it this going to be just like the aliens?
1: Is this?
0: It was so disappointing. I don't know what I expected. I wanted to see a frigging alien. I wanted to see like an alien body.
1: They said, and the government has also said, somebody in the government said that there are four different species.
0: Okay, this of was aliens. A movie.
1: No, I'm not talking about a movie.
0: Well, I'm just saying it was. There's got the grays, and you got the purples.
1: The purples?
0: I don't know.
1: You mean the Anunnaki? You mean the Rigelians?
0: I don't know.
1: From Rigel? Rigel 4?
0: I don't know. I just know that William Shatner always was with a very colorful chick from an alien species.
1: Green?
0: Every color. I think he was with every single color of girl.
1: It was, you know, when Chris Pine played him in that one movie.
0: Yeah.
1: Younger
0: version.
1: And he ends up with a green chick in bed.
0: See?
1: And it was like, it was kind of like a joke. Oh. Because we always talked about how people, he always ends up with these weird chicks. And, you know, here's Chris Pine doing one of these Star Trek movies, and he's in bed with this bright green chick.
0: I'm telling you, in Star Trek, they were very colorful.
1: Anatomically correct.
0: It's kind of like the alien.
1: From what I could see.
0: That they go, they just pretend that they're human, and then they're really an alien, but they don't have to do any special effects.
1: Yeah.
0: Yeah.
1: Those are the worst. Yeah, those are the worst movies. So I will turn those off. Well, you can't really tell who the alien is because they look like humans.
0: That movie with Roddy Piper was on, with the glasses.
1: Oh, really?
0: Roddy Piper?
1: Roddy Piper, yeah.
0: Yeah. Where you put the glasses on
1: and you could see
0: the alien.
1: Yeah.
0: That was on last night.
1: Was it really?
0: Yes. And I watched it, I don't know.
1: At least they could do some special effects.
0: The special effects were so sad.
1: But
0: that was like the 80s, I think, right? That came out?
1: I think so.
0: 70s, 80s? I don't know.
1: I think so. You know what I saw? Remember this? I think it was the second Star Wars movie. And Mark Hamill and Carrie Fisher were riding in on those long white things. They're like motorcycles.
0: Space?
1: No, they were going through a forest.
0: Oh.
1: And they were trying to chase down these other people, and they were each shooting at each other. And it was the worst special effects. I mean, it was horrendous. But at the time, it was
0: amazing.
1: It's what we had.
0: Because now everything is CGI. Do they even need actors anymore? Like, I feel bad.
1: Well, take a look at the AI.
0: That's what I'm saying. AI is going to take over everything.
1: Yeah.
0: The special effects are going to just be, I don't know. I always thought it would be cool to be a stuntman. Like, I like that. I thought it was a cool thing.
1: Well, that's why I let you climb that ladder all the time.
0: It's a stunt person.
1: Yeah, that's right. Hey, fall down if you want. I'll be here to catch you.
0: I always thought that you would catch me.
1: I know. 330-673-1234. Toll free 800-669-4100. I think
0: I'm a little worried now with your fingers not working right.
1: I think my roll on. What was that stuff called? Like Icy Hot?
0: Yeah.
1: With lidocaine?
0: Yep.
1: I think it's wearing off.
0: Uh-oh. I've got more.
1: I will use that. You're up next. Hello.
2: Hey, guys.
1: Hey.
2: I'm calling from Jackson Township.
1: Okay.
2: But I just love when Karen is there.
0: You're so sweet. Because I apologize to those of you that don't.
1: don't apologize to them.
2: If they don't, who cares?
0: You're so funny.
2: Right, lady? So, it's so cute because I really like when you guys kind of banter. But the funny thing is, sometimes when the news comes

0: Then I can hear that.
1: Me yelling at him, saying, what are you doing? Because he forgets to push the button.
2: I forgot to turn off your mic that one time.
1: Yeah.
2: Oops.
0: But I love it.
2: I'm not used to having you in here but once in a while. So I always turn off my mic, and then I let you leave you out hanging.
0: I know, but I love it, love it, love it.
2: Well, thank you.
1: I'm so glad.
0: You guys are so cute. And I'm so glad that you guys went to the Browns thing.
2: It was so cool. And I got a picture with the new kid, Jared Verse. And he's not that much. He's about my size.
1: He is.
2: And I got a picture. I got a picture with number 49, that linebacker we got last year that was like defensive rookie of the year, Swearinger or Swelling, whatever. He looks like my kid.
1: He does. He looks very young.
2: You know, he's got long flowing hair, and I've kind of let my hair grow a little bit, and Karen volunteered me to go out. To, Bob wants to go out and play, Coach. And he goes, he wants to be a coach? And she said, no, I think he wants to get on the field.
0: So I was actually calling Karen because I want to know if I could be the assistant defensive.
1: Right on, right? They need some tough love.
0: Oh, yeah. And I raised three boys.
1: Okay.
2: That qualifies you.
0: Yeah, and they all played football. And the coach would call me and go, hey, they took the seats out of the trainer, like the girls that, you know, the trainers.
1: Right.
2: Yeah.
0: They took the seats out of the Jeep. And I'm like, well, make them run. We've got playoffs.
1: Right.
0: We're not going to get suspended. Make them run. And every time those kids saw me, they were like, oh, boy.
1: Uh-oh.
2: I thought you were on our side, Mom.
0: Yeah, no. I was the biggest beehive.
1: That's so funny. I know that Gage's friends used to always go, blindside? Yep, that's your mom right there, blindside.
0: Yeah.
2: Oh, that movie, with Sandra Bullock.
0: And they'd all come to my house, you know, Friday afternoon, and I'd have all this food laid out for them.
1: You're the awesome mom.
2: I was going to say, you were the cool mom, right?
0: Well, I wasn't that cool because if they didn't play well or did something wrong, I was the first one. The coach would call me, and he's like, come on.
2: Yeah.
0: And no.
1: I love it. Yeah.
2: Very.
0: I think about your age, right? I'm 60.
1: Yeah.
2: Yeah.
0: Yeah. So my kids are like 30 now. And, you know, one other thing.
2: Yeah.
0: When you were talking about having your grandkids, they need sunscreen and they need snacks and this and that.
1: I know.
0: We have 5 grandkids. And they still, when I tell me, you know, you got to hold them like this and give them this, that. And I'm like, hey, you guys are alive.
1: Right?
2: That's a good way of looking at it. Hey, you're alive, aren't you? What do you want?
1: But wasn't it weird to hold the baby? Like, for me, I felt like I had never held a baby before. I was so awkward at first.
2: When you first... The grandbabies.
1: Oh, I was just I'm going to sit down. I don't want to stand up with the baby. And I was going, good Lord, how did my kids survive?
0: Well, you know, there's a lot of stuff that those kids think they need to do.
1: Mm-hmm.
0: And so my oldest grandchild is 4. And now they're like, just come get them. And we don't care.
2: Yeah.
0: Right?
1: Right.
2: Isn't that the joke about the first kid versus all the rest of them? The first kid is like, be very careful. They dropped their binky. Now we have to boil it and clean it and all this. And the second one is, rub the binky across your jeans and make sure there's no grass on it and stick it in his mouth.
0: So I grew up with a ton of horses, and so did my kiddos. So if the binky dropped, I'd put it in my mouth and plug it back in.
2: Yep.
1: our kids never use the binky. I don't know. We just never did that.
0: Fingers?
1: No, they just didn't. I don't know why. They just didn't do that.
2: Well, Jenna did.
1: That's true. Jenna did suck her thumb.
2: Jenna did.
1: We should have done a binky.
2: Yeah.
1: That's true.
0: Jenna went to college at Walsh,
1: yep.
0: Correct?
2: Yes. Mm-hmm.
0: With my son.
1: Oh, yeah. Okay. Cool.
0: Yeah.
2: Yeah, she was on their volleyball team.
0: She was good.
2: She was good.
0: I'm sorry. My son was on the football team.
1: Oh, cool.
2: Did they know each other?
0: I'm not sure.
2: Oh, okay.
0: Yeah.
2: No, we should have got them together.
0: No.
2: I love
0: that would
2: it.
0: Be a no.
2: The big no.
0: Yeah,
1: we like our son-in-law though.
2: Yeah,
1: he's awesome.
2: Yep.
0: Oh my gosh! And she has a couple kids, and right too.
1: Uh huh.
0: And then your older daughter
1: has no kids. Yeah, no kids. Very disappointing.
0: Well, you know, I spent a week with two babies under two for 5 days, and I'm thinking, yeah, we need to get a boat in Florida or something. It was way too much for a 60-year-old.
1: It's amazing, right? They're exhausting.
0: Yeah, and used to having downtime.
1: Yeah, they don't do downtime. Yeah, grandbabies have no downtime. It's like, isn't it nap time? I'm pretty sure it's nap time. And they're like, yeah, no, we don't do naps anymore. I'm like, oh, Lord. Lord.
2: That was the saddest time. When the no more naps, that was just at least a moment of pure relaxation.
0: But at 60, you know, I kind of like to have a nap.
1: Yeah, we have nap time now. That's the difference.
2: Yeah.
1: Now the grandparents have the nap time and the grandbabies don't. It's reversed.
2: Now, you know, I can never tell. Is it the dog staring at me while I'm sleeping or the kids?
0: Well, and so we have dogs too. And then when the kiddos come, you know, all they want to do is, you know, take something and walk around.
2: Yep.
0: And the dogs are like, hey, are you going to drop that?
1: Yeah, we're going to take it.
0: Oh, yeah.
1: Yeah.
0: But I wanted to ask you something. Did you get your pool fixed yet?
2: No, not yet. We're still...
0: So, the one thing I wanted to ask, is it fiberglass?
1: No.
2: No. No, it's a in-ground vinyl.
0: So we have in-ground fiberglass, and we have a crack.
1: Oh, no.
0: Yeah, so... Anywho.
2: Well, I've actually called one of our sponsors at Ezra's Lagoons, and so they're
1: coming out next week.
2: I just talked to them yesterday, and they said, well, next week's good. I guess his kid's a really good football player, so.
1: So it's exciting.
2: It's a big weekend, so.
0: So let's meet up at a good high school football game.
1: Okay.
2: Yeah. You know, as a matter of fact, at the Browns thing today, I noticed that there was huge construction going on next to the Browns facility. Evidently, they're putting in a university hospital area and a football field holding about 15,000 people that Berea Mid Park could use and Ignatius would use sometimes and maybe Ed's. So it'd be right there next to the Browns facility. That was pretty cool.
0: I love that. And I used to take my boys to all the summer camps that the Browns had.
2: Mm-hmm.
1: That's cool.
0: You were my favorite.
2: Well, thank you.
0: And I'm so happy that you're on the air.
2: Well, I appreciate it. And every once in a while now, I will talk about football because, well, it's almost football season. Well, okay, it's almost mini camp, so it's better than nothing.
0: I am the biggest Browns fan, and Craig has to, my husband has to shut all the windows.
2: Oh, really?
0: Yeah, because I think I am a coach.
1: That's me.
0: I'm like, they did that? Are you kidding me? So, anyway. Yep. Yep.
2: All right. Well, you take care. It is great talking to you. You're up next. Hello.
3: Yeah, hi.
2: Hi.
3: Is this the day that we get to talk about anything we want?
2: Yes, it is. You may.
3: Oh, great. Okay. I just wanted to ask you, it seems to be a while ago, you mentioned, I think it's your daughter has a Shiba Inu.
1: Yes. Our son.
2: Yes.
3: Yeah. How's that working out?
1: They love the dog, but he's very much like a cat dog.
3: Yeah,
1: he's like a cat dog. They're not like really lovey dogs. They're kind of independent. I mean, they love their dog, but he is definitely a cat dog.
2: In fact, they were living there for a while, and the dog was there, but they just moved out again, and the dog was like would walk up and lean against my leg, and I was like, oh, now I'm gonna miss this dog.
1: Yeah, right.
2: Yeah, they're less like like French bulldogs or pit bulls or things that don't care about your personal space. They just want to lay on you and let you rub their belly.
3: Yeah, I know. We've had dogs. We've had Great Dane dogs. We've had a number of kind of dogs, and my friend's daughter has 2 Shiba Inus, and I have to tell you, I cannot reconcile with that. They are so unusual.
2: Yeah, they're definitely, right. They're Japanese hunting dogs, evidently.
3: Right.
2: And they are, wasn't one of our dogs before
1: Heart.
2: Half
1: yeah.
2: Shiba and half black shepherd. And tan, half shepherd.
1: Yeah, half shepherd.
2: He was,
3: oh my God.
2: And he was,
1: he was a nice,
2: he was a nice sweet dog. Yeah.
1: He liked to be loved and, yeah.
3: Well, it's not that they're mean.
1: No.
3: They're aloof.
1: Well, it's like that's why they're cat dogs.
2: When I get back from work, Teddy and Dakota will come running up to me like they thought I moved away, and Haru, the Shiba, would run almost to where I was, but then he'd stand there and just kind of watch the commotion going on. So,
3: right. Well, Kimba, one of the Shiba Inus, if you give him a bone, he'll put it on the floor and just look at it. And he just stares at it. So, I mean, we think he's a little bit special, but we don't know. So,
2: I've never heard that put that way. We think he was a little bit special.
1: Because Teddy likes the phone as well, but Teddy likes to hold the phone in his mouth. And just wants
3: there
1: to hold it.
3: And he doesn't want you to hold it at all.
1: No. He just wants to hold the phone.
2: He, Karen bought a purse, a little, like a makeup bag type thing that we keep when we keep by the door. So, whenever you come home and he comes running up, he wants something in his mouth. And so you just hand it to him and he'll just run around.
1: And he's so happy.
2: And we've actually had him take the phone. He actually activated the video. And so we got a video of him running around snorting and basically it was, the ceiling all over the place as he ran around the house. So
3: funny. Oh my gosh. Did she have a furbo? It's one of those things that you set at one end. It's like a nanny cam only for dogs.
1: Oh no, we should get that.
2: Yeah.
1: Because he is a silly dog.
3: And remotely, you can hit one of the buttons on your phone screen, and it shoots out a treat.
2: Oh, I've seen that one, yeah.
3: Yeah, and you're not even home, but it's good if you want to check on it.
2: Teddy's a little chubby. He doesn't need any more treats. I spoil him anyway, so.
1: Yeah, we're going to get yelled at.
3: Dogs are pretty cool.
2: Yeah.
1: We're going to get yelled at the vet.
2: That's right. Tuesday, we go to the vet, and we're going to get yelled at again.
1: And they just find it the funniest things that they have to give Teddy the phone to go into the back. So the vet just finds it the funniest things. Like, oh, here comes the phone dog. Guys, the phone dog's coming.
3: Here comes that phone dog.
1: Yep.
3: Absolutely. absolutely.
2: That's right.
3: Oh, my gosh. That's cool. Well, I just, it always stuck in my mind that you were associated with Shiba Inu. So, and Kimba's been a little bit odd lately. So I just thought, let me call him.
2: Yeah, they're a little bit more, or a little bit more aloof, but I don't know. I really kind of got attached to him.
1: I know. It's sad that he's not there now.
2: I miss him. The other dogs kind of miss him, too. In the beginning, he was, you know, he was just a bully.
3: Yeah.
2: But now he's, you know, then he got to the point where he knew what buttons not to push on the other dog. So,
3: yeah. Right.
2: All right. You take care of yourself.
3: Thank
2: you for calling. You're up.
1: Oh,
2: Rorge. 330-673-1233. I'm sorry.
1: Jeez.
2: I thought you were looking at me. You had this look on your face like, what the hell?
1: Looking at that.
2: Not that. Look at that.
1: I have to look at that.
2: Why are you looking at that? 330-673-1234. The toll-free number, 800-669-4100. I'm trying to find...
1: The dogs are funny.
2: Oh, my God. They truly are.
1: You know, they do sort of have their own traits. Like, we thought that all French Bulldogs were, you know, we just thought Teddy was his own.
2: Mm-hmm.
1: But Teddy is like all the other French Bulldogs, and they sort of have this same personality.
2: Yep.
1: It's very funny.
2: Yeah. You can't hear what?
1: I can hear something playing.
2: Really? Can you hear it? Oh, it's out in the hallway.
1: Oh.
2: Duh.
1: Yes, I can hear it.
2: 330-673-1234. Toll free. Doggone it. I had something I wanted to...
1: To play.
2: I wanted to play.
1: So, do you think Trump really does have proof?
2: I don't know.
1: I just... I kind of hate that he's bringing this up.
2: Well...
1: Like, I'm just...
2: You know, it's like you said before. I mean, just get to the point where it's like, you know, just stop it.
1: Just... Because we're never going to convince anybody that the election was stolen.
2: Right.
1: So, it's not going to change anyone's mind... I don't even know if any kind of proof would really work, to be honest.
2: Mm-hmm.
1: Because someone is such a naysayer that it doesn't matter. And you're in there now. So, you know, maybe things happened the way they were supposed to happen.
2: I found the thing I was looking for.
1: Okay, play it.
2: No, it's actually not a play. It's a tell you about it. It was about those four aliens.
1: Oh, okay. I thought it was six aliens.
2: New claims that the United States has recovered remains of four separate species of alien life.
1: Okay.
2: Are sending shockwaves to the UFO disclosure movement, further drumming up conversations surrounding the government's knowledge of otherworldly life. Where is the... I had a thing...
1: Because there are some people that you look at and you go, oh, man, I think you might be an alien. Gary Sinise, to me, seems alien-ish.
2: Oh, really?
1: Yeah.
2: Why?
1: I don't know. But just Captain Diane. Doesn't he seem kind of, looks kind of alien-ish?
2: Yeah, okay. It looks, I guess so.
1: I don't know.
2: Anyway, they said that... let's see, author of catastrophic disclosure. One of the four alien species believed to have been previously recovered by U.S. officials, the Nordics bear the most similar resemblance to humans, with grays often believed to consist of small, massive-eyed, hairless creatures. The most commonly described aliens are the grays. There have been a lot of discussion about whether they're essentially designed beings for our world. They seem to have the easiest time moving around, and they're most commonly sighted aliens. You know, the one we see all the time.
1: You mean the gray one?
2: Yeah, the gray one.
1: Okay.
2: Shut up.
1: Thank you for that.
2: Don't make me come over there. Reptilians are one of them. The Nordics, the grays. The reptilians, depicted as lizard-like creatures with scales and a long tail, walking on two legs.
1: Okay.
2: Which was kind of like, I don't know, it was kind of like, there was that one lizard that when it ran fast, this big fin opened up around its neck.
1: And I think these are movies that people are just taking sci-fi movies and claiming this. This is what I thought the government was going to spit out.
2: The other one that they found was a that they have said insectoids.
1: And who is this they?
2: The government.
1: Okay. We've got the fly.
2: The insectoids seem to be rarely seen.
1: But when they're Jeff Goldblum,
2: when they're described by people, they're often described as being in charge, which is a little bit terrifying. Who wants a bug, especially, you know, one of the insectoids that looks like praying mantises? I mean, do they act like praying mantises? Do they look like bees?
1: Maybe
2: oh my
1: bees.
2: God! The Bobbit Bee.
1: The Bobbit Bee.
2: The latest revelation comes among a push, blah, blah, blah, blah, when experts in the field welcome sense of clarity within government agencies.
1: And who are these experts?
2: They're not allowed to say.
1: Oh, okay.
2: Yeah.
1: Okay.
2: The government. So, anyway, those are them. The Nordics, which are, they look like they're they look like Vikings.
1: Oh, okay.
2: They look like they're from Nordic land.
1: Okay.
2: And the grays, which we all know about.
1: Oh,
2: and,
1: Lord.
2: Of course, insectoids and reptilians. They say that the reptilians live underground in inner earth.
1: Okay, again, these elusive they.
2: Mm-hmm.
1: Okay.
2: Yeah.
1: All right.
2: They know a lot.
1: Okay.
2: They. Whoever they are. All right, dial it up, 330-673-1234, toll-free 800-669-4100. Have you met a Nordic or a gray or a reptilian or an insectoid?
1: I have not.
2: I think there's like all kinds of, there's a Rigelians.
1: They're just making this crap up.
2: No, they're from Rigel. The Rigel, it's a big, giant blue sun.
1: Okay.
2: Somewhere.
1: Okie dokie. I think we have enough problems without bringing
2: Where do you think Beetlejuice comes from? 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
2: All right, welcome back. 330-673-1234. Toll free, 800-669-4100. What the heck is that? Okay, let's do this. Let's do this. Let's do that. And, yes? Out there. Were you out there talking to Ron while you were supposed to be in here doing a show?
1: I'm sorry.
2: I'm just kidding.
1: I'm sorry. I was going to make some coffee for him, but he doesn't want coffee this late at night.
2: I guess that would be kind of, rough.
1: I don't know. We'll have to see how coffee.
2: It's that guy. It's that phone number that calls from a Google phone that I can't shut up.
1: And he doesn't disappear.
2: No.
1: Anyways.
2: Anyway, go ahead.
1: No, I was just going to say phone calls.
2: 330-673-1234. Toll free 800-669-4100. You got to listen to this chick.
1: Okay.
2: Let's
1: hear it.
2: You got to listen to her.
1: Okay, let's hear it.
10: Who won the 2020 presidential election?
11: I'm not going to answer the question. Talking about 2020. This is a foreign affairs committee.
10: Okay, great. You can't answer the question, even though we all know that President Biden won.
11: I don't answer the question because the Secretary of State, I do not participate in domestic.
10: This is not about domestic issues.
1: Oh my gosh.
10: This is about democracy.
11: You're asking me to opine, just like I don't do campaign rallies.
10: It seems like you.
2: What the heck is going on? Okay, hold on.
1: Okay.
2: These people are screwing up everything.
11: That's been the long tradition.
2: Here we go. Okay, listen.
1: Oh, my God.
10: Mr. Secretary, who won the 2020 presidential election?
11: I'm not here to answer the question. We're talking about 2020. This is a foreign affairs committee.
10: Okay, great. You can't answer the question, even though we all know that President Biden won.
11: I don't answer the question because the Secretary of State, I do not participate in domestic political
10: issues. This is not about domestic political issues.
11: Oh, certainly
10: is. This is about our democracy.
11: You're asking me to opine just like I don't do campaign
10: rallies. It seems like
11: I don't
10: you,
11: do because as Secretary of State, we're not supposed to. That's been the long tradition of the department, and you should know that if you've been on this committee for any period of time.
10: Mr. Secretary, it seems questions. Like you have an issue admitting facts.
1: Oh
10: you can't
1: gosh.
10: Say that the president lost the 2020 election, just like you won't admit President Trump is losing this reckless war of choice, and just like you couldn't admit that the shoes the president bought you.
2: The reckless war of choice.
1: What is that?
2: Now listen to this.
1: And something about shoes?
2: Yeah, listen.
10: Just like you won't admit President Trump is losing this reckless war of choice, and just like you couldn't admit that the shoes the president bought you were too big, you clearly don't know what winning means, and not because the facts are unclear to you, it's because telling the truth would cost you your job, and the American people are entitled to a Secretary of State who tells them the truth even when the president doesn't want to hear it, and my constituents, our service members, deserve better. Mr. Chairman, I yield back.
11: I don't know what shoes she's talking about. What is she talking about?
1: Yeah, what shoes?
12: Representative Burchett, you're recognized.
13: Thank you, Mr. Chairman. If you'd like to answer any of that.
11: Yeah, I don't know about the shoes.
13: He gave me
11: some Florsheim shoes. They're actually pretty good. They fit fine. I don't know what she's talking about. Maybe that's what she's referring to.
10: Your shoes look very nice today, Mr. Secretary.
11: Well, how can you see them? They're way down here. We're talking about shoes. Are you guys kidding me? I mean, is this the Foreign Affairs Committee or is this like a circus? What is this?
13: I think it's a circus. But I appreciate you being here, Mr. Secretary.
2: Is this a Foreign Affairs Committee or is this a circus?
1: So, shoes.
13: Thank you.
2: Yeah.
1: She's talking about shoes.
10: Thank you, Mr. Chairman. Mr. Secretary, good to see you. I'd like to talk about the war in Iran.
2: Okay, so these were the questions. That coupled with what the other guy was talking
1: about sleeping.
2: They were there to speak about the war in Iran.
1: So why aren't they asking questions about that?
2: Because these people are children that do not know anything about politics. And anybody who elected them should be ashamed of themselves.
1: Oh, no. Are they only playing politics?
2: Yeah.
1: One of the two. Maybe that's the problem, is that they're only playing politics and they don't really care about America or the war or having really questions.
2: Yeah.
1: Like, they should be bringing up, like, what is the next thing? What are we doing? What are you working on? I mean,
2: yeah.
1: Those kind of things.
2: Exactly. Let's get to the phones. You're up next. Hello.
14: Yeah, I think they both clearly know exactly what they're talking about, and I think she's exactly right. If he doesn't stay with the dad, what the president says, he gets rid of him, and that's kind of the privilege of being president.
2: Yeah, he gets to do what he wants. Right. But, I mean, she's talking about the fact that he won't admit that the president bought him shoes and they were too big.
14: Well, yeah.
2: I mean, what kind of flippin' idiot is this?
14: Well, I think she's enjoying picking on the Secretary of State while she can.
2: Well, she looked like she was confused.
14: I think she sounded like she's real confused, but I mean, this is a democracy we live in now. Everybody's a joke.
2: There is no policy. There's no legit politicians anymore. They all have agendas, yeah. And they're all pushing for it.
1: Yeah. Well, that's too bad.
14: They're all sucked up to money.
1: Yeah. Well, I mean, they do make a ton of money once they get elected.
14: Yeah, a whole couple hundred thousand dollars a year, and then they write a book for $10 million when they leave office.
2: Right. Yep.
14: Right. That's what this is really about. This is a long game, man. And little Marco's playing the long game. How can you blame him? I'm just not confused. I'm not confused about who won the election, and I don't think he is either, but he's not stupid enough to say it.
2: Yeah, I mean, I guess his point is this. That's not what we're here to talk about.
14: Of course not, but she's got to belittle the guy.
2: Mm-hmm. And that's what that Republican, the Democrat, Ted Lieu, also. I mean, that guy's a joke. You know who else is a joke? Is that Al Green.
1: With his cane?
2: With the cane, the guy with the cane. I mean, he got into it. I haven't even played any of his stuff, but he was just, like, moronic.
14: You know who my favorite jokes are right now?
2: Who's that?
14: AOC. And who's the retard that lives up along the Lake Erie and got the jurisdiction driven all the way, drawn all the way along the lake? Jordan?
2: Oh.
14: The wrestler?
2: Oh, Jim Jordan?
14: Yeah. Between him and AOC, America really should redraw their districts and narrow down the competition instead of doing them in the safe district where she can pretend like she's a socialist. And he can pretend like he's been hit in the head too many times. Oh, wait a minute, he might be related to us.
2: Well, I'll tell you what, when he interviewed people, he was good. He was good at it. He had good questions.
14: But he always told them. You could tell he's off a list. The rest of them, they made good sense. I'm not saying he's dumb. He's just been hitting the head too much.
2: Well, all the people that were just on the video were reading, so they all have a projection. And and by the way, I'm defending wrestlers. If you're going to ask questions of people, writing them down so you have them in order and have and don't forget them is probably a good thing.
14: Every lawyer does it. I've literally watched my lawyer work from a list while we were crucifying some poor individual that had the nerve to get on the stand and lie, or even worse, say what he was told to say by the cops or the prosecutor.
2: Yeah.
14: Oh, well, that's the quarterback. The lawyer you hire and the prosecutor for the state are the quarterbacks, and everybody in there is marching to their beat. And the person that tells the lies the best, well, you know, you've played football. You know who wins.
2: Yeah. Well, if we don't lie on the field, we lie on the field. We just don't lie on the field. Appreciate it. You're up next. Hello. Hello.
15: Hey, how you doing?
2: I'm good, thank you.
15: Oh, man, awesome. I wanted to call in about that alien thing you was talking about.
2: Yes.
15: So, a Nordic. If you're from Portage County and you know anything about the Sheriff's Department, you've met a Nordic.
2: Jeez. Okay.
15: Yes, sir. Have you ever met Bruce Tarkowski?
2: Who's that?
15: He's about 12 foot tall.
2: Really?
15: That's a large sign of a Nordic.
2: Okay. I didn't. I'm gonna have to go and do my reading with regard to the Galactic Federation of light or whatever that is. How many? By the way, they say there's got to be like 12 or 13 different species or something. But I guess the only ones that really hang around are the ones that look like us.
15: It's crazy that it's coming out now. It's nice.
2: Well, it's like Jim Comey, too. You know, Jim Comey, the old FBI director, when he walks around, he sticks out above everybody else. That he might be an Nordic, too. And just right. Dyed his hair darker.
15: Absolutely.
2: Yeah. All right, man.
1: Oh, no, it seems like we have a lot of them.
2: You're up next. Got about a minute. How you doing?
16: Hey, Bob. Good to hear you again.
2: Thank you.
16: I'll tell you what. I would never criticize a man until I walked a mile in his shoes. Then I'd be a mile away from him, and I'd have his shoes.
2: And you could criticize him. That's right. Good thinking.
1: Ba-dum-bum.
2: Good thinking. All right.
1: That was awesome. That was a good ending.
2: That was a good ending.
1: Yeah? I drank too much coffee.
2: Oh.
1: I don't like that. Makes me shaky. A
2: little bit shaky?
1: Yeah, a little bit shaky.
2: Okay, sorry about that.
1: But good job at the Browns. Thanks for letting me hang out all day and night.
2: You're welcome. And I got my little pass, Bob Golic Alumni Barbecue. And I got a chance to meet some of the young guys. And Todd Monken, the head coach, seems like a good guy. Didn't realize. I mean, he really did. He said he was 60, but he does look younger than that.
1: I think he just acts young.
2: Yeah, maybe.
1: But, what does a 60-year-old look like?
2: I don't know. You couldn't see his hair because he had a hat on and he had no facial hair. So you didn't really see the gray hair.
1: And there's hair dye.
2: Yeah. So what are you saying to me?
1: Dye your hair.
2: Good Lord. Here we go. All right. Coming up next, it is your friend and mine, Ron Potesta. He will be here to chat with you, and I'm sure he'll take whatever you want to chat about. he's got some great stories. So I will see you guys tomorrow. Tomorrow's still only Friday, so we'll do a Gripe Friday, free-for-all Friday on the Tonka Background, WNIR Kent Ackley.
17: ABC News, I'm Dave Packer. President Trump now accusing four GOP congressmen of grandstanding, calling their actions unpatriotic after they helped pass a war powers resolution on Iran,
18: requiring the president to withdraw U.S. forces in Iran unless Congress approves military action. Well, the measure is an uphill battle. It's a sign of the growing fractures within the president's own party over his handling of the war.
17: ABC's Rachel Scott. This is Hezbollah rejects a ceasefire between Israel and Lebanon.
19: Hezbollah's statement is pretty long, and it appears to reject the idea of this deal between the Lebanese government and the Israeli government. Their basic point is summarized in one line, and it refers to the fact that there are tens of thousands of Israeli troops occupying southern Lebanon, north of Israel's border. Hezbollah saying, as long as the occupation exists, the resistance will continue.
17: ABC's Tom Sophie Burridge. President Trump says his administration is using hundreds of millions of dollars to upgrade coal-burning power plants. Trump says he's repurposing funding Congress set aside for renewable energy projects.
20: It was set aside for the Green New Scam, but the Green New Scam is history.
17: President Trump nominating Acting Attorney General Todd Blanche to have the job permanently.
21: We've already seen some pushback from career prosecutors who've since left the Department of Justice. In a statement today, they opposed the nomination. They said Blanche has basically never stopped being Donald Trump's personal lawyer and that confirming him would be a, quote, rejection of the rule of law.
17: ABC's Peter Haralambos. Sources telling ABC News that President Trump's former National Security Advisor John Bolton is expected to plead guilty to mishandling classified documents in a deal that would allow him to avoid prison time. Pope Leo receiving a hand-delivered check from the Illinois State Treasurer, the check for $8.65 from an old PayPal account. Pope Leo had tried to update his account with details of his U.S. bank after his election, but was hung up on when he told them who he was. You're listening to ABC News.
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2: U.S. Agriculture Secretary today confirmed parasitic New World screwworm has been detected in Texas cattle. The pest drills into cattle wounds and lays eggs that hatch and eat their host flesh. Secretary Brooke Rollins said that the food supply is not compromised and officials are taking full precautions.
3: We've established a 20-kilometer control area, a zone around the detection, and implementing quarantines, movement controls, and surveillance in this area.
2: Police in Northern California asking for information after a shooting in the parking lot of a high school graduation ceremony. It happened in Fairfield between San Francisco and Sacramento.
4: An 18-year-old victim of the shooting is dead, and three more victims who are 11, 20, and 25 years old are injured after the shooting in the parking lot of Fairfield High School on Wednesday evening. A graduation ceremony had concluded for Samyetto Continuation High School. About 1,000 people attended the event. Fairfield police say there are hundreds of potential witnesses. At this time, police say there is no ongoing threat to the public and they are following up on leads. Alex Stone, ABC News.
2: Researchers at the artificial intelligence company Anthropic are advising AI development be able to slow down or pause AI when it needs to. In a post on the company's blog, Anthropic says a pause would allow society and other research to catch up and keep up with AI technology. Dave Packer, ABC News.
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15: Hey, welcome on into a Thursday edition of the Ron Potesta Show on the Talk of Akron, WNIR 100 FM. Like the man said, to give me a call, you can shoot these numbers into your phone, 330-673-1234. I mean, don't literally do that. You'd damage your phone. 330-673-1234. Toll free if you're outside the city of Akron. 1-800-669-4100. Our poll question for tonight. We kind of talked a little bit about this last night, and I figured it'd make a pretty darn good poll question. What should the maximum age be to be the president of the United States? 65, 70, 75, or no age limit? Right now, 60% of you are saying 65, 20% of you are saying 70, and 20% of you are saying absolutely positively no age limit. You can vote now. Go to the website, WNIR.com. While you're there, take part in our poll question. Did you watch the NBA Finals, Game 1? Right now, 88% of you are saying no, which is probably good, because if you were, that means you're not listening to me, and that would suck. So thank you to the 88% that didn't listen to, or didn't watch Game 1 of the 2026 NBA Finals. We're going to do open forum, because we haven't done that in a long time. So let's hit the phone lines at 330-673-1234. You're hitting leadoff tonight. You're on the Ron Potesta Show. What's going on?
16: Hey, I think that 420 should be every day, man.
15: All righty. All righty. I'll tell you who would agree with you. Probably the company that has all the munchie places, you know, the chips and all the other good stuff. Because, you know, when you do that stuff, apparently you get the munchies. I wouldn't know. I've never done it. Not my bag.
16: Well, I own stock in Troyer Farms and Michelob, too.
15: Okay. So, all right.
16: Everybody light up, man.
15: All right, well, smoke them if you got them. And there you go. That's a high note right there, kids. I mean, I just got bowled over. Okay, I could do that all night long. It's going to be a joint effort, kids, or the show's going to go up in smoke. You're on the Ron Potesta Show. What's going on?
17: Oh, I smoke them all the time. Hey. They happen to be Goodyears.
15: Okay, there you go. There you go. What up, my brother?
17: My Goodyears, man.
15: Oh.
17: To answer the earlier statement that you and I talked about last night.
15: Yeah.
17: What I was going to say was they killed JFK because JFK was going to disband the three-letter agencies, and he was going to replace it with another one with Bobby as head of it. And CIA said over your dead body.
15: Yeah.
17: And that's it. So that took care of that.
15: And I kind of often wonder what would have happened had that not taken place. because I'm curious, in an alternative world, had JFK never been assassinated, one can make an argument Vietnam never happens because he was someone that was of the opinion that we shouldn't even acknowledge that. That we should not be anywhere near that. So one would think that we probably wouldn't have gone to Vietnam.
17: No doubt in my mind, he was not for it. Johnson was the one who escalated that hugely.
15: Yeah, yeah, and then Nixon escalated it more when he took office, but then realized, oh boy, we got to get out of here, and he finally did.
17: Right, exactly. So he's the one who went into Cambodia and did all of that, but then turned right around and said, yeah, we need to get out of this.
15: Yeah.
17: This is a morass for sure.
15: Yeah. Then again, he may not have been elected in 64. I wasn't born until the summer of 1964, but reading up on history, he was not well liked in the South.
17: No, he really wasn't. They didn't like him. The mafia didn't care for him. The mafia got him in there, and then he turned his brother on them and went to go after him. So they got him elected, and then they took him out.
15: Well, they were part of what got him elected. I mean, that election was so dang close. If you'd have had social media then, I think that would have made the 2020 election look pedestrian. Because there are people that are still of the belief that Richard Nixon won the 1960 election.
17: Yeah, if you heard it, Nixon won. If you saw it, you thought Kennedy won. Well, Kennedy, see, Nixon was sweating profusely. He was a very much a sweating kind of guy.
15: Yeah.
17: Kennedy looks very, Camelot for the first, that's what they called it, but he looks very poised and all of that. But Nixon was a mess.
15: You
17: saw him on the video, he looked like, you know, he didn't know what he was doing.
15: But well, apparently one of Kennedy's guys said, hey, go down to Florida and get some sun. And apparently those that saw him on TV saw a guy that was well-rested, well-tanned, looked the part. As you pointed out in the debate, Nixon looked like a profusely sweating middle-aged man that just didn't look the part of president.
17: No, he really didn't. I've watched that many times. Actually, there's a show out there right now on Tubi that is called 11-22-63, and it has... I can't think of his name right now, but he, you know, the whole idea was he was sent back to see if he could stop the assassination of Kennedy.
15: Yeah.
17: It's like an eight-part series. Very interesting. My wife and I are watching it right now.
15: Yeah. Well, the first thing that has always come to my mind is if Kennedy had survived, there's a pretty good chance he becomes a two-term president. Now, who knows what happens from 11-22 moving forward. But if he's a good president, one would suspect Brother Bobby would be the Democrat favorite to win the presidency. And then you probably don't have Richard Nixon, or at the very least, a Richard Nixon versus Bobby Kennedy 1968 event, which, who knows?
17: Yeah, well, that's a good point. So yeah, it woulda, shoulda, coulda, unfortunately.
15: Yeah, you know? Exactly.
17: You know, other thing that I was thinking about today, since you're a free for all, you know that 10,000 boomers are retiring a day.
15: Yeah, and you know, I would have thought 20 and 30 years ago, when these politicians were dipping their criminal fingers into the Social Security account and not paying it back, I would have thought that these morons would know arithmetic. You know, I even said it when I was in my 30s. I even said, look, from 1946 to 1964, this is the baby boomer generation. So from 2010 all the way to 2025, actually 2030, from 2010 to 2030, you're going to have an enormous

0: is where a lot of Social Security money is going to be taken. And then after 2030, it lightens up a little bit because a lot of the baby boomers have already died. The youngest baby boomer is now 80. The average age in this country is 78. You do the math. So, you know, a good number of baby boomers are on their way out.
1: Yeah. No, they really are. The crazy thing is 10,000 a day and the benefits are not being reduced.
0: Well, no. And nor should they. I mean, they've earned that pension. The problem is, again, you know, 20, 30 years ago when these imbeciles, you know, dipped out of the Social Security and said, oh, you know, we'll pay it back. We'll pay it back. Well, those dumbasses never paid it back.
1: No, they never did. And had they left it alone, there would have been trillions of dollars in there.
0: Exactly.
1: You know, even Einstein, when asked, what is the greatest equation? You know, what do you see in mathematics as the greatest equation? He said, compounding interest. That's what he said.
0: Yeah.
1: Compounding interest. And, you know, now they're talking 34. I think 34 is when they're going to start diminishing them because they're just not going to have enough. At least that's what the report that I read. You know, because they never... You know, when 62 happened, you know, for 1934, 35, 36, you know, that kind of idea, only 4% made it to 62 years old. And they had 7 workers for every one recipient. We're down to 3 workers for every recipient. And depending upon what happens with retirement, to your point, and AI, if they, you know, AI cuts 15 to 30% of the workforce by 2030 that are not paying into it, it's really going to be an interesting situation.
0: Well, and yet another reason why you kind of want to slow down AI. I mean, just for that reason alone.
1: Yeah, you know, Elon tried. Elon sued. Elon went to see all the governors. Elon went to see everyone they could, and he came and he said, "I failed. I was not able to slow it down, so I'm going to jump into the ring. You know, I'm either going to be a participant or I'm going to be a creator, and I'm going to be a creator, and maybe I can steer it." And his statement is that when, you know, we're right about an AGI, which is artificial general intelligence, when it goes to artificial super intelligence, when it hits ASI, that'll be more brain power than all the brains in the world all together.
0: Yeah.
1: And we're going to look like a bunch of chimpanzees that built a raft. That's what we're going to look like to ASI.
0: Well, and this is this is where you know, it'll probably be long after my life is over, long after your life is over, and probably long after the next generation's life is over. I'm probably looking at my great nephews, great nieces that are going to be the unfortunate recipients of this, and that's scary.
1: Well, it is. I mean, as far as Elon calculated, the next 4 to 7 years is going to flip the world upside down. Next 4 to 7. After that, it's going to be great, quote unquote, but only if you're rich. If you're poor, you're going to be destitute.
0: So yeah.
1: It'll be interesting to see, you know, what they're doing. But there was no slowing it down. There was no stopping it.
0: Yeah, of course, projections are always an interesting thing. It wasn't that long ago that some of my hardcore Democrat friends were telling me that Florida would be underwater by 2025. Spoiler alert, that didn't happen. I remember watching the Jetsons as a kid growing up in the late 60s, early 70s, and they were talking about how everyone would have a car that wouldn't be driving on the road, rather it would be flying through the air. Spoiler alert, that hasn't happened yet. So, we have been known to be wrong a few times.
1: I really hope, Ron, to be honest with you, I really hope you're right. You know, so we'll look.

0: we'll see. But the way this stuff works geometrically, it's gonna be an interesting ride between now and 30. Really is.
1: Yeah.
0: So
1: yeah. Hopefully, knock on wood, I'm around to see it, and we'll see what happens. Thanks for the call, brother. Appreciate you.
0: All right, man. I'll see you soon.
1: All right, man. See you. 330-673-1234, the number to call. Toll-free outside of the city, 1-800-669-4100. The weather forecast going to continue to be beautiful. I mean, Saturday's going to be a hiccup, but, man, I can't believe I'm about to say this. We kind of need rain. I mean, it's been about 5 days. So now we kind of need rain. So we are going to get rain in the forecast on Saturday. We'll talk about the forecast in just a bit. Poll question for tonight. Based on what we talked about last night, what should the maximum age be to be the president of the United States? 65, 70, 75, or no age limit? 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And while you're there, do take part in our sports poll question. Did you watch game one of the NBA Finals last night? 88% of you are saying no, to which, muchas gracias. Thank you very, very much, because, you know, if you were, then that means you're not listening to me. And shame on you if you're not listening to me. I mean, the entertainment value alone, you know, when somebody calls up and says, "You're a liberal." We're back in a bit. Stick around. More to come.
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1: Your fabulous weather forecast for tonight: clear skies, will get down to 58 degrees. Tomorrow is going to be partly cloudy. Our high on Friday will be 85. Friday night, partly cloudy skies early, and then we'll give way to occasional showers later during the night. Sometime around midnight, maybe after midnight, we'll get down to 66, and then the rain continues Saturday morning with scattered thunderstorms arriving in the afternoon. The potential for some severe thunderstorms existing. Saturday's high, 79. It is currently 81 degrees at the Talk of Akron, WNIR 100 FM. Updating the poll, 38% of you believe 65 should be the maximum age to be the president of the United States. 23% of you are saying 70. 23% of you are saying no age limit. And 15% of you are saying 75 years of age. 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All right, let's get back at it. You're on the Ron Potesta Show. What's going on?
7: Good evening, Ron.
1: Well, good evening, sir.
7: I want to say one thing about the AI.
1: Okay.
7: It's going to happen real quick.
1: Well,
7: in a handful of years, this stuff is going to break, and we're either going to see Terminator or Paradise.
8: then we're going to have a man that's going to try to save the world.
7: If we're never going to get our jets in cars.
1: No.
7: We're not going to get them.
1: No, I don't think we're going to get them.
7: Hey, before I go, I want to say one thing.
1: All right.
7: It's refreshing to hear you not follow the Republican narrative.
1: It's nice
7: to hear someone giving thoughts outside the box.
1: Listen, I give credit to where credit is due, regardless of party, and we go from there.
7: If I agree with you or not, it's nice for conversation's sake to have it shaken up a little.
1: Okay. I like to be called shaken, not stirred. Thank you, sir.
7: You have a good night.
1: All right. You as well, sir. All right, 330-673-1234. Why do I keep hanging up on people? Good God, I've been here since, when is this? It's going to be 3 months on Wednesday. Is it Wednesday? Yeah, no, it's Tuesday. Tuesday is going to be my 3 month anniversary here, and I'm still hanging up on people. I don't understand that. It's just, Fred Sanford, what are you saying about this?
9: You big dummy.
1: Yeah, exactly. I deserve that. All right, you're on the Ron Podesta show. What's going on?
10: See, that caller basically said, you're a liberal.
1: Yeah, no, not really. And there he goes, hanging up like the bitch that he is. All right, 330-673-1234, the number to call, and toll-free outside of the city, 1-800-669-4100. All right, President Trump insisting that he's comfortable with the current holding pattern in the Iran war. The Republican president facing warnings from foes and allies alike that he's getting boxed in on a conflict he sold as a quick military incursion. Now, there's growing concern within the administration and among key advisors and allies, and Trump now finds himself in a bind. Really? I don't know. Yeah, maybe. That, according to a U.S. official and another person familiar with the administration's internal deliberations. Trump is buffeted by Democrats looking to seize on surging global oil prices sparked by the war and warnings from hawkish members of his base that an early exit from the conflict would amount to capitulation. The surging global oil prices... I hate to say this as I look up my oil prices today. They're not really surging because they're back to $80.52. Now, it's still $10 above what it was when the war started, or I'm sorry, the conflict, kerfluffle, whatever you want to call it. Although Marco Rubio called it a war. I think he's probably using that word because Iran was calling it a war. I wish people would stop calling it a war because it's not. It's more like a conflict. That it's technically, it's not a war until Congress declares war, which they haven't. So this isn't a war. It's just a kerfluffle. Conflict, if you will. Regardless, the Democrats, and I've said the sentence again, Democrats looking to seize on surging global oil prices. Well, no, they probably could have seized on those oil prices 4 weeks ago. Not so much now. I mean, the oil price today is $80. $10 above where we were at the start of the conflict, but still, that's not bad. It's a hell of a lot better than over $100. Although there are some people that are saying that oil prices are going to go back up, and we're going to be paying through the nose again by the 4th of July. Look, that's a month from today. I'll believe it when I see it. You're on the Ron Potesta show. What's going on?
9: Hey, Ron, like your show.
1: Appreciate it.
9: I really hate the Mike Gallagher show.
1: Okay.
9: You know, it's always egg prices or gas prices. I really don't like politics on the news, and I enjoy when you talk about sports.
1: Okay.
9: And stuff like that.
1: All right.
9: Your knowledge of sports is so excellent.
1: What's on your mind tonight?
9: Myles Garrett?
1: Yeah.
9: I think I wish him the best. And I think the open trades will help the Browns. And I think he'll have a chance to pursue his own destiny.
1: Well, he's got a better chance of getting a Super Bowl, that's for sure.
9: Yeah, what a superior athlete. And we've got a young team. And as I see it, I told my wife, now I can watch the Browns, then I can switch over and watch the team with Baker Mayfield, and now I can watch the Rams with Myles Garrett, you know, when I'm flipping channels. So any Sunday when I can't get this team or that team, at least I have some favorites to flip around. Because as the NFL switches up, when you can't watch one team, at least you have some favorite players on some other teams.
1: True. Very, very true. And thanks for the call. I appreciate it. And by the way, if in case you haven't heard, the Rams, to their credit, they reworked Myles Garrett's contract. He's going to get a $37 million payout for the 2026 season. The adjustment includes a $35.7 million signing bonus. That maintains the overall five-year $204 million deal that he originally signed with the Browns. So he's still getting the money. It's just going to get distributed a little bit differently. And like I said, he's got a better chance at winning a Super Bowl now, at least short term. But I will say this. If the Browns can find a quarterback, and that is a capital I and a capital F, if the Browns can find a quarterback, they're going to be a lot of fun to watch because they're taking care of everything but that position right now. And I know some Browns fans are going to be thinking to themselves, Ron, are you saying that these guys are actually doing a good job? And I'm going to say, believe it or not, yes. Believe it or not, the last two drafts and these trades, pieces are getting put into place. And if, and it's a big if, the Browns can find a quarterback, all the pieces are going to be in place. This team could actually be really, really good by the time they go to their new stadium in Brook Park. See what happens. All right, let's get back at it. You're on the Ron Potesta show.
11: See what happens. Hello?
1: Yes, sir.
11: Hey, how you doing?
1: I'm good.
11: You know how I feel about the whole football thing?
1: All right, let me hear it.
11: I don't care.
1: There you go. All right.
11: I used to like to watch the game, but I don't bet on professional sports. I haven't... to be perfectly honest with you, I've not bet on a game since the Buffalo Bills 25 years ago went to the Super Bowl twice and watched them get lambasted, you know, destroyed.
1: Yeah.
11: I've never bet on another game since then because I don't trust the players. I don't trust the coaches. I don't trust the referees.
1: All right, let me ask you. Let me ask you something. So are you saying that you can't watch a game without putting money on it?
11: No, I watch the Browns.
1: Okay.
11: I'm a lifetime Browns fan.
1: Okay, all right.
11: I'm getting to a point where I don't care anymore because they don't produce anything.
1: Well, they're close.
11: They've got a couple of players here and there, and every once in a while they might see above 500. But come on, you know, in the last 30 years, what have they done?
1: Nothing.
11: Nothing.
1: Yeah, no, nothing. You're right.
11: Well, let's put it this way. Since Modell had bought the team originally, they went from a championship team to a crap team.
1: Well, they did win a championship with Art as the owner.
11: Yeah, but that's when he first came in. It wasn't his doing.
1: He was already there. I think he came in 61. They won the championship in 64. They were playing for a championship in 65 and ran into Lombardi and that great team from Green Bay. So, yeah. But Modell, he wore out his welcome, and then he got broke, and then the city screwed him, and he screwed the city back, so... Yeah, he didn't have a good ending in Cleveland.
11: But I mean, how do I feel about the players? I mean, look at almost. I mean, there's very few players, very few, that once they get the big contract, did they even put an effort out anymore? They just go through the motions. I don't care if you're receivers. Did you hear on about what Watson said? Douchebag Watson said, did you hear what he said?
1: No, I haven't seen it yet.
11: They said, well, if they put me in, I'm not doing any running plays, anything designed for a run. I'm refusing to do it. I'm not about to take hits. That's exactly what he said. So he wants to just continue to sit on his lazy butt, collect millions for what?
1: Yeah, I'll have to look and see about that one. I'm going to have to look for that quote.
11: Yeah, it was on TV saying it.
1: Okay.
11: It wasn't AI generated.
1: All right.
11: last night you were talking about college education.
1: Yes.
11: About Dr. Jill.
1: Yeah.
11: Doctorate only. And you said, well, you know, it's so hard to get. That's why not too many people get them. No, it's not true. The only people only go so far as to what it will help them money wise. And then past that, it makes no sense to go after a doctorate, such as in the teaching profession. My wife was a teacher. She had master's plus 20. She was just shy of a doctorate. But there was absolutely no reason to get it, because unless you're going to teach at the college level, it doesn't benefit you at all to spend the extra money to go get it. And really, that's all you're doing is spending more money, take a few more tests, and okay, right, and now you are a doctor.
1: Well, it's good to have options, though, in case, you know, if you want to teach in college, you get your PhD, you have it, so it's there for you when you want to teach college.
11: But it doesn't make you smart because you have a PhD.
1: Well, no, I mean, I'm not gonna sit back and say that. It makes you book smart. It may not make you street smart.
11: Exactly. Because I know engineers, I know teachers that are book smart, and they are dumb as a box of rocks.
1: Yeah, they have no common sense.
11: No common sense at all. All they know is what they were taught, and they repeat the same thing. It's no different than doctors. Everybody holds doctors in reverence. You know, he's a doctor. Look, he's got a shingle on the wall that says, I am doctor. And, you know, I was being treated for something and not going to get into it. But I looked at him and I told him, you know, after all these years, are you telling me that after 60 years of chemo and radiation, that they have not come up with any cures for anything? He says, well, you know, there are 243 known strains of cancer. I said, have they cured any of them? No. They can treat them. A few of them are treatable. And only if they can cut something out of your body that is cancerous and it hasn't spread, that's the only time that they can stop it. And I looked him right in the eye and I said, swear to me on your kids that you know, don't know that there isn't already cures out there, but Big Pharma will never let it hit the market because it would put them out of business then and put you out of business. He put his head down and never answered a question.
1: Well, it's a popular theory, one that I somewhat prescribe to, or subscribe to, excuse me. I have said all along that, you know, there is a pretty good chance that there has been a cure, not for all of the cancers, but for some. I think so. And it makes sense if you think about it. Because, you know, by not having that cure, as you pointed out, Big Pharma and the hospitals and whatnot can continue to rake in big money. Now, that's a pretty pretty sad state of affairs if that is 100% true. And obviously, it's something that nobody has been able to prove yet.
11: Well, no, because they're going to hide everything. It's no different than the automotive industry. When somebody would come up with a carburetor that put it on an old 55 Cadillac and was getting 20, 30 miles to a gallon on that old tank, and all of a sudden they end up dead, the product disappears, never hits the market. Why? Because they either got bought out by big gas companies, oil companies, or they end up dead and everything just disappears.
1: See, this is why people shouldn't be doing anything with patents. They should just have it on their own. Tell some friends and keep it on the down low. I mean, you don't want to upset the apple cart. And if what you're saying is true, what they should have done was simply put, all right, I'm going to put it on my car. And then I'm going to put it on my friend's cars. And when everyone's getting 20 to 30 miles a gallon and, you know, they don't have to go to the filling station all that much, people are going to be asking questions. They're going to say, well, wait a second. Why aren't you going to the filling station all that much? Well, you know, I mean, I've done a couple of things and we go from there. And then you just keep it on the down low.
11: No, but then what's the point of inventing something if you can't profit from it?
1: Well, no, I mean, look, if you're inventing something that's ultimately going to threaten big oil, you're not going to put it nationwide. If you're inventing something that's putting something that is an absolute, that has all the power in the world in this country, you're fighting a losing battle.
11: Yeah, because you have to apply for a patent for whatever you're doing. Otherwise, somebody else will just steal it.
1: Well, that's how are they going to steal it if they don't know what it is? And you put it on your stuff. You put it on your friend's stuff, and you just, you know, keep it on the down low. And come to a point in time where if this company isn't so big, then you put a patent on it and go from there.
11: Well, we'll see, but nothing's ever going to change. Nobody's ever going to, they're never going to cure cancer or half the diseases that are out there because there's too much money in research and treatment. There is no money in the cure. Because if you could go to your doctor, get a shot, and he says, okay, you're cured, you're pretty soon you're going to run out of patients and now you're out of business.
1: Either that or you charge an astronomical amount of money for that cure. Of which people would undoubtedly mortgage their home or whatever, if in fact this worked, and you're making money hand over fist that way.
11: Well, chances are nobody's going to mortgage their house to.
1: I don't know. I mean, let me ask you. Let's say you're a 40-something-year-old person, and you've just been told you have a year left to live. And you got a wife, you got some young kids, but somewhere on the black market is a shot that costs $100,000, but it's guaranteed to work and it's going to guarantee to give you 30 more years of your life. You don't think people are going to want to pay that much money to do that?
11: Well, I'm not saying nobody will, but the chances of that happening are pretty slim.
1: Yeah. Again, you're probably right on that, but you know, I would think, again, if somebody had the cure for cancer, and I'm not debating whether they do or not, it wouldn't surprise me if there was a cure. I would think that you could make as much money promoting the product and charging an arm, a leg, and your firstborn, provided it works.
11: Yeah. Well, hey, one more quick topic, and I'll let you go. This is to all maybe the hunters or outdoor enthusiasts, whatever you want to call them. But you were talking last night about the deer. What is going on with these crazy deer? I work between Youngstown and Canton.
1: Yeah.
11: I drive long distance.
1: Yeah.
11: A lot of back roads, the same roads you drive.
1: Yep.
11: 225, 224, all of that.
1: Yep.
11: There are at least 15 dead deer, fresh kills, within the last few weeks. Everywhere. They're laying off the road. They're not even cleaning them up. They're dead ones all over the place. I mean, I didn't see this many deer out during the rut season.
1: I'm wondering if mating season started early.
11: I don't know. I mean, usually that's in October, November is
1: well,
11: the season.
1: I don't know.
11: Season.
1: I mean, now
11: something's right. Either there's just one hell of a population out there, and the hunters aren't getting enough of them, or they're going crazy. Because I mean, I'm seeing them in the morning. I've seen them during the day running across the roads. It's like, normally you're lucky to see them first thing in the morning or at dusk,
1: yep,
11: something like that, or night. But now, right in the middle of the day, 10:30, 11 o'clock in the morning, I'm driving along and just luckily see up ahead that there's deer everywhere. And thanks to a lot of the road crews that allowed, they used to have the fence so far off the road and kept it all clear and cut down.
1: Yep.
11: There are so many places now that the trees are right up to the road, you don't stand a chance. You don't,
1: no.
11: You can't even see them coming.
1: Yeah, and that's
11: a... There are some places that are cutting them down back to those fences again. Why they stopped doing it, was it just laziness? Oh, tree's growing, I'll just mow around it. Next thing you know, it's a 100-foot tree growing there that shouldn't even have been there. But they're starting to cut back in a lot of places. But, I mean, there are so many of these country roads that the woods go right up to the road, and you don't stand a chance. If something runs out there, you don't even have a chance to see it.
1: Yeah, and that's a pet peeve of mine. And thanks for the call. I appreciate it. That's definitely a pet peeve of mine. I mean, if you've got a fence, everything should be behind that fence. Especially on a back road in the evening. I mean, you're gonna turn your high beams on. And the one thing that it's been drilled in my head. If you see one deer crossing the road, you can bet your bottom dollar there's a second one right behind that first one. There's going to be a second one and maybe even a third one joining that one. So if you do see one deer on the road, be very cognizant that you're going to be seeing a second one and possibly even a third one. And those little SOBs, if you hit one of them, good God, can you do some damage to your car? Speaking as someone who has hit two or three of them because they come out of nowhere. And like the caller said, I mean, you got no shot, especially if you've got all this trees and branches and all this other BS that's right up to the road. You got no shot at nighttime. All right, 330-673-1234. Your poll question for tonight, what should the maximum age be to be the president of the United States? I got four choices. 65, 70, 75, or no age limit. 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

0: right, 330-673-1234. Let's get back at it. You're on the Ron Potesta Show. What's going on?
1: Hi, Ron. How you doing?
0: I'm good, sir. Yourself?
1: I'm all right. Hey, when Biden was in office and gas prices went up, for probably, had to be, maybe probably about a year and a half straight, there were Trump-loyal criminals in every community that I know of putting stickers on all the gas pumps, blaming Biden for the gas prices.
0: Yeah, it was a picture of him pointing, and the caption read, "I did this."
1: Yeah, and those stickers, they were sold in rolls of 50 or 100, and they were designed with weatherproof adhesive that was very difficult to remove. Now, I criticized those people online and on air for defacing private property. They had no right to do so. Well, big surprise. Now the Democrats are doing the same thing. I just saw one that said, "I ran up the price."
0: Yeah.
1: You know, a play on the word of Iran.
0: Yeah.
1: And I looked it up, and now they're being sold in rolls of 50 or 100.
0: Of course.
1: And they're probably designed with the same weatherproof adhesive. And so, once again, every time you catch one party doing something bad, it's not long before you find somebody on the other side doing the same thing. Both parties have a problem. Not everybody. I know the average person doesn't go around defacing private property, you know, for their political views. But there are criminals and just jerks on both sides.
0: Yeah, and those things are a pain in the ass to get off at gas stations, let me tell you.
1: Yeah, I remember seeing some that, you know, somebody had tried to take them off, and they were difficult. You know, it was basically still there. They were just scraped a little bit.
0: Yep.
1: It's not right, though. Leave private property.
0: Exactly. Alone. Exactly. Exactly. That's, and if you're going to do that, if you're going to do that, have it to where it's easy to take the thing off. Is it funny? Yeah, but do it on your own property.
1: Yeah, your own property, your own car, your own page, whatever, but not on other people's private property. It's not right.
0: Yeah. Appreciate it, man.
1: All right, have a good night.
0: All right, man, see you. 330-673-1234. You're on the Ron Potesta Show. What's going on?
2: Hi, Ron. How you doing?
0: Robert, what's going on, brother?
2: Getting ready for my trip.
0: Hey, there you go. When are you leaving?
2: Monday.
0: Ooh, nice. Now, how long are you going to be down in Key West?
2: 5 days.
0: All right.
2: I looked up with the package I found. Can you give me a ballpark figure how much food is down there?
0: You're probably June, July, August. It's a lot of people come down there. It depends on the restaurant. I'm going to say that the food is probably expensive because, unfortunately, everything is expensive now. The only thing that you might catch a break on is the seafood, because that's so prevalent down there. But you got to keep in mind, if you're going to a regular restaurant, you know, they got to get their all their stuff from Miami. And all that stuff, you know, it costs money to have all that stuff shipped via trucks and whatnot from Miami all the way down to Key West. So I'm sure that the restaurants are going to be expensive. The seafood restaurants may not be as expensive because, like I said, you can get plenty of seafood in that area where you are.
2: But anyway, you're talking about this. About your sports bowl. I didn't watch the NBA game at all last night.
0: Yeah.
2: Some of those, and the show just started, and I fell asleep and missed it.
0: Yeah, I was driving home and listened to the game, and, you know, I think it was Vince that called up, and he and I both agreed the Knicks +4.5 were the play last night, and they won outright. So, yeah, good times shared by one and all.
2: Anyway, I think you see what happened with the Packers today.
0: They signed Watson to a contract.
2: Yeah.
0: Yeah. Now, that's the kid from North Dakota State, correct?
2: Oh, yes, that's the one.
0: Yeah, yeah, because he was a big pain in the backside when they played the Penguins.
2: Don't remind me. I still have nightmares. But anyway, the thing is, when he's a freshman at North Dakota State, I was watching one of the games, and they said he came out of Florida. I thought, how the heck did he get away from Florida schools?
0: Yeah. Yeah, it's amazing the talent that they have down in that state.
2: Yeah. But anyway, here's what I heard about that deal. $110 million for 4 years.
0: Not too shabby.
2: $31 million signing bonus.
0: Yep.
2: Oh, he made out like a bandit today.
0: Well, I mean, look, he's playing for a fun team, that's for sure. The only problem is now that Myles Garrett is with the Los Angeles Rams, I would say that the Rams are going to be a solid favorite. Provided everyone's healthy, and thanks for the call, Robert. I got a split. The Rams, if everybody's healthy, should be a solid favorite to win the NFC. I mean, we're really, really early, but that Rams team could be, oh, my God, they could be a lot of fun. All right, it's 8 o'clock. WNIR, Kent, Akron, ABC News is next.
3: From ABC News. I'm Dave Packer. A health alert in Texas. The state health department urging doctors to be on the lookout for potential new world screwworm cases in humans, especially if they've been in contact with cattle infected with the pest. This while noting there has been no human-to-human spread yet. The Agriculture Secretary confirming that the new world screwworm has been detected in Texas. Secretary Brooke Rollins says beef is still safe to eat.
4: The food supply is not compromised at all. This is not a disease. It is not a virus. It is simply an insect that lands in a wound and lays eggs that like to eat the flesh around the wound.
3: Concerned that this will drive the price of beef higher. After a handful of prior attempts, the House passed a war powers resolution that would urge President Trump to call off U.S. military action in Iran unless Congress approves it. Reaction from the president?
5: He called it a meaningless vote. He accused the Republicans, four of them that joined those Democrats, to vote for this resolution. He called them grandstanders, and he has said that this is going to complicate his efforts to reach a final agreement with Iran. He said that they know where things stand, and he is at this point in the final negotiations with Iran. Now, that's not exactly what he said yesterday when he indicated that there could be a deal in the coming days, but also it may not work out.
3: ABC's Karen Travers at the White House. As President Trump prepares to nominate his former defense attorney for the next U.S. Attorney General, Democrats and some Republicans say Acting Attorney General Todd Blanche has a tough confirmation ahead. More from ABC's Mary Bruce.
6: In addition to facing tough questions about January 6th, Todd Blanche will also have to answer for the Justice Department's handling of the Epstein files. Former Attorney General Pam Bondi on the Hill last week told lawmakers that Blanche was the one in charge of the process and the entire release of the Epstein files.
3: You're listening to ABC News.
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3: A Massachusetts woman acquitted in the death of her Boston police officer boyfriend is now suing the Canton, Massachusetts Police Department and Massachusetts State Police. Karen Reed claims law enforcement tried to frame her. ABC News legal contributor Brian Buckmeyer says the suit may never come to trial.
11: I think that the